0: half started literally moments ago. Nuggets slated to pick at 35. We'll see if that happens. Made the trade last night. Should happen while we are on air, because the second round moves a lot faster than the first round. So if they do pick at 35 between now and 7 p.m., you'll hear it here first, hear who the selection is, and then we'll figure out, Dante, if that player is wearing a Nuggets uniform next year or if a bigger trade is going to go down tonight. Obviously, last night, you see, you wake it, if you're a Nuggets fan, you're waiting up, you're watching the draft. The NBA draft, in my eyes, does not have the same juice as the NFL draft. I don't get nearly as excited about it, particularly deep in the first round. But you get this notification from Shams Charania that the Nuggets are moving back 9 spots, but they have picked up 2 future second-round draft picks. So my initial gut on this, and it's still where I'm at right now, although I reserve the right to change my mind, you had to recoup assets. Calvin Booth blew a lot of assets. His most infamous trade was Reggie Jackson and 3 second-round picks just to get off that deal. He, as I told the drive at the end, he made a big mess, and you got to start mopping that thing up. And moving down 9 spots to get 2 second-rounders, again, is it the sexiest thing in the world? Does it excite people? No, especially because it was a UConn kid. UConn's one of the most prominent teams in college basketball right now. Everyone's like, he's a Nugget. Well, he's not a Nugget. They traded him so they could go back 9 spots. But do you see my thinking on that of just 9 spots? Again, let's take out the whole first round, second round. It's literally just 9 spots. That was worthwhile to add 2 second-round picks, which can be used in deals to potentially trade, if you want to swing big, an Aaron Gordon, a Jamal Murray, mid-tier, a Cam Johnson, a Christian Brown, and a smaller deal with like a Zeke Nagy. So there are a lot of options of players you could attach those picks to, with ultimately the goal being to get under that second apron and re-sign Peyton Watson.
1: Yeah, maybe they'll throw another free second-round pick to the Suns just because the Suns put him on hold for 5 minutes. I don't know if you remember that video, obviously, Calvin Booth. I believe it's the Daron Holmes pick from a couple years ago, where they were going to trade the pick to the Suns, the Suns had the pick. They wanted to pick there, and the Suns GM goes, all right, yeah, let me put you on hold, and I'll get right back to you. And then in the Suns war room, they're like, yep, I think we're ready to do this deal. They get back on the phone with Calvin Booth, and Booth's like, I'll throw in an extra second-round pick in there. Just because, and the Suns were obviously celebrating that. So maybe they can use a second-round pick for that. But
0: shows the incompetence of Calvin Booth.
1: Apparently so.
0: Yes.
1: I see where you're coming from in terms of moving back 9 picks. You get 2 second-rounders. However, second-round picks in the NBA draft are meaningless. It's like a 6th or 7th-round pick in the NFL draft at that point, where it's like, hey, hopefully this guy someday becomes a guy that's on a real 12-man roster and somewhat of a rotation player. I would have liked to see them pick there. I would have liked to see them pick Terrace Reed, who ended up getting picked out of UConn, goes to San Antonio Spurs. Koa Pete, who was later picked at number 30. I thought either of those guys would have stepped into the Nuggets building and immediately made this team better. And both those guys bring something to this Nuggets team that they're lacking. And it's the defensive ability. It's the high motor. It's the physicality that they both play with. I'm not looking for guys at pick number 26 to come in and be 20-point scorers or lead the team in assists. I'm looking for a guy that can come in and be a rotational piece, and I thought they could have found that last night at pick 26.
0: Yeah, but also they had Daron Holmes in a very similar spot a couple years ago, and I understand he tore his Achilles in his first summer league game, and that was really unfortunate, but that was a couple years ago now, and we haven't seen jack squat from Daron Holmes. So mid-20s have not always worked out kindly, not only for the Nuggets, but for a lot of other NBA teams. If you're going to call second-rounders 6th or 7th in the NFL, I would agree with you. But I think if we want to take that comparison even farther, picks in the 20s in the NBAs are like 4th or 5th rounders in the NFL. You can hit some home runs there. You can also pull a John Elway and have dudes who never play a snap for you towards the second half of his tenure as the GM of the Broncos. So I know a new shiny toy is what everyone desperately wants right now. They want a rookie to be excited about. I would encourage people to go rewind. I think the podcast still lives somewhere. Go listen to what people on this very station, probably myself included, were saying about Daron Holmes. This kid's a player. Remember, the talk was Daron Holmes was going to replace Aaron Gordon. How has that worked out? And Calvin Booth made some questionable comments in a press conference, which he tended to do. He didn't understand on and off the record. He didn't understand that, you know, he couldn't just throw AG under the bus. He couldn't just throw KCP under the bus. He obviously, we don't have to list all his mistakes, but he obviously really screwed up in his tenure as this GM. So,

0: they haven't developed those guys doesn't mean they're not going to develop the next guys. Are they just supposed to never draft a guy again in the first round because Daron Holmes was a miss?
1: No, you're going to have to, and I've said this multiple times. I host a digital show, Freshly Graded, with Marcello Romano. I encourage people to check it out. Dante, it is the first time in a long time I feel like I'm paying attention to the NBA draft, which is a weird spot to be in as a Nuggets fan because it does kind of what you're getting at there, sort of acknowledge that, oh, the draft matters to this team again. You know, when they won a title in 2023, no one was thinking about the NBA draft. And then you have the disappointment in Minnesota, and you get Daron Holmes, and everyone's excited, but then you trade all these picks. Last year was an afterthought. I mean, the NBA draft, first of all, it doesn't hold as much juice as it did when we were growing up. I mean, there was a draft in 03, a very famous one, where LeBron James, Dwayne Wade, Carmelo Anthony, and Chris Bosh all went in the top five. And obviously one of those five guys came to Denver and Melo. Like, that is what the draft used to be. And now the draft is more of, there's two or three guys that can come in and make an impact. We've seen that with the Spurs, obviously. Their rapid rise to the NBA Finals this year. But unless you're sitting in that top five, the NBA draft is just not exciting anymore to the average casual fan. Yet here we are as Nuggets supporters going, yeah, maybe we do need to pay attention to the draft. And that sort of goes back to the how shut is the window, right? You know, if it's 180 degrees, the window's clearly on the way down. How far is it down? You know, is it 170 degrees down? Is it 140 degrees down? I don't know the answer to that question, but it's certainly more shut than it is open. And I think a very good indication of that is last night, Nuggets fans, particularly on social media, felt like they were following the draft the closest they have in a while.
0: I also will add that I think there's been a shift in the NBA draft, and that's to do with the NIL and guys staying in college a little bit longer, where you get some of these guys that are slightly more finished products. You're drafting 19, 20-year-olds. It's not all the 17 and 18-year-olds. And yeah, the top end of the lottery where the really bad teams are, they're going to draft those 17, 18-year-olds that are hopefully going to be the saviors of their franchise. But I think we're getting better players in the draft than we've ever seen. This year particularly was a really deep draft. I think a lot of these guys are going to come into the league and make differences. So my whole thing on it, though, is it's not like all of a sudden these young players are going to start being worse than what it's been. Every single sport goes through this. Guys now that come out of the bullpen are better than guys 10 years ago that were coming out of the bullpen. It's going to be the same thing in every sport. It's going to be the same thing in every profession. Maybe not the people in the profession, but things evolve. The efficiency gets better, and it's the same with basketball, to where these kids are going to come in, and they're going to be better than some of the 10, 15-year-old vets. And I think the Nuggets have failed to realize that youth wins in every sport, but it's winning in NBA basketball right now.
1: Yeah, I mean, and the Spurs are the greatest example of that, what they pulled off this year. No one thought the Spurs would go to the NBA Finals.
0: But even on a smaller scale, you can point to the Minnesota Timberwolves. Ayo Dosunmu, he's a young guy. He gave the Nuggets the business. Terrence Shannon gave the Nuggets the business. He's a young guy.
1: Athleticism, length, ability to defend, perimeter shooting along with wingspan, all those things are in play, and the Nuggets are definitely not very athletic at the moment. They used to be athletic. Unfortunately, a lot of Aaron Gordon's athleticism has abandoned him. Defense, I don't know. Who's a plus defender on the Nuggets right now? I mean, the easy answer this time a year ago would have been Christian Brown. I didn't see plus defender effort from him this season. AG, when he's healthy, sure. Peyton Watson, when he's healthy, sure. Neither of those guys were available, what, game three on against the Wolves, and Peyton Watson didn't play in a single game. So yeah, the philosophy is shifting in the NBA. Your point is well taken there. Shams Charania, in the last 5 minutes, the New York Knicks are trading 31 and 55 to the Houston Rockets for 39 and 53 and a 2029 Kings second rounder. Not that that's extremely interesting, but it's just going to show you it's probably going to be a really active night in the NBA because the first pick already got traded. Knicks and Rockets make a deal. So with that, all that said, let's talk about what has to happen now, because you have acquired these assets. You're scheduled to pick here in like four picks. Again, we'll bring it to you when it comes. Do the Nuggets just pick at 35 and 49 tonight? Do they make a big trade? Do they make a small trade? Like, there are a lot of options of what could happen between now and midnight. My hope is it's a big trade, because again, if I'm defending what they did last night, adding those assets, I told you it was a take that had a very short shelf life, because if they have another boring night tonight, then I'm not going to be as excited about it as I am right now. Of those three directions, what is your gut on where they go?
0: My gut says it's a small trade, and maybe it's the moving off of Cam Johnson, who I don't think needs
1: to
0: be moved off of.
1: But I wouldn't call that small. I would call that medium.
0: Okay.
1: Cam Johnson would be medium. The guy makes $23 million. You just traded Michael Porter Jr. for him. I'd put that more in the medium cap.
0: Okay, that's true. All right, so maybe that medium-sized trade. I don't think we're seeing Jamal Murray go tonight.

0: I think that maybe should be the move that we should see, but I don't think that's what's going to happen. I think it'll be a Cam Johnson like player, or maybe just him, because there's not really other players on the roster like him. I think Aaron Gordon would fit into that big trade as well. I would like to see a big trade, whether it's involving Murray, whether it's involving Gordon, whether it's involving Brown. All those guys make a lot of money, and it would be good to maybe reshape up this lineup by moving off of them. But I don't know. I think that this might be a weird second round draft where there's just no moves to be made. If the Nuggets were going to make a move, they probably should have used that pick last night, number 26.
1: 26 is indeed more valuable than 35 in future second rounders.
0: Yeah, I would think they would have done the move there. So I don't know what's in store for the Nuggets tonight. I assume we're going to be a little bit disappointed by the end of it. But I'm hoping that they can spice it up a little bit and maybe reshape this roster by moving off of one of their players and throwing in those second round picks.
1: Yeah, in a perfect world, Cam Johnson and or Christian Brown gets traded tonight. Those are the two guys on my list. Now, Cam Johnson, I'd say it's pretty much a coin flip that he gets traded tonight, maybe a little less, maybe more like 40%. Christian Brown, it's like a 1% chance he gets traded tonight, because who in the world is going to take on that albatross of a contract that the Nuggets handed out to him, which, oh, by the way, they paid him over Peyton Watson. So that would be ideal. Am I ready to trade Jamal Murray? Probably not. I use the analogy of the window being shut. If you trade Jamal Murray, I mean, unless we're talking about like a Jaylen Brown coming back, then I am slamming their window basically shut. If you trade Aaron Gordon, I think the window stays open, but the sentimental part in me, I'm not going to cry. I'm a grown man, but there's part of me that feels kind of sad. I mean, AG literally danced through the streets with the fans. When have we ever seen anything like that? He had no regard for his own safety. I don't think anything was going to happen to AG. Everyone's in a great mood, but this dude's getting mobbed by thousands of fans dancing through the streets after they win the title. Not at a parade setting, by the way, where there's barricades and cops and all that, just at a impromptu rally literally an hour after they won the NBA title. So if you trade Jamal, unless the value is an all-star, I think you're shutting the window. If you trade Aaron, it's going to break a lot of Nuggets fans' hearts. If you trade Christian, people are going to say, good riddance, we got off the deal. And if you trade Cam, I understand he was good in Game 6 against Minnesota. Didn't particularly like him in Games 1 through 5 of that series. And as people who listen to the station know, I was not a fan of him in the regular season. So if it's Christian or Cam, whatever. If it's Aaron, I'll be sad. If it's Jamal, I wonder if the window's still open. And then obviously, if it's a Zeke Nagy of sorts, it's just like, see ya, dude. Glad to get the $7.5 million off the books.
0: Yeah. Do you see a scenario where they just stand pat at their pick and pick a player? Because to me, it feels like if they liked somebody, they would have took him last night. So clearly, it's not like anyone's climbing up their draft boards to be that impact player for this Nuggets team. So for me, I would be a little surprised if they stand pat and pick somebody, and that somebody ends up being on their 12-man or their NBA roster, not a two-way contract. So we'll see what happens there. But would that be surprising for you, at least?
1: No, it wouldn't be surprising, because you look at the video of the Nuggets front office last night with their owner, Josh Kroenke, and I understand it's a 20-second clip that's kind of grainy. It's in a room that looks like it was built in 1999, which it probably was when Ball Arena was built. But those 20 seconds were pretty damning. And again, we don't have audio. It's not the highest quality footage in the world. But if those were the 20 seconds that made ESPN, didn't look like people were real comfortable. I know a lot of folks have seen it. A lot of folks haven't. It looked like some anonymous Nuggets scout, I don't know who this guy is, got scolded for clapping because they clapped.
0: It was such a funny video, though.
1: As a Nuggets fan, I don't know if it was funny. It was so uncomfortable.
0: Odd. Uncomfortable, yes.
1: It was so uncomfortable. It was kind of that, like, you know, people say, oh, it's funny, when they don't really mean funny. They mean like ironic, you know, like it's not make me laugh out loud. But yeah, it was cringeworthy. It was cringeworthy because it's 20 seconds of some anonymous Nuggets dude. I don't know who he is. Good for him. He works for the Denver Nuggets. But he's clapping after they trade pick 26 for 35 and two future second rounders. And Josh Kroenke, the owner of the team, kind of mockingly claps back at him. But with the intent of, I'm not clapping with you, I'm making a point to you, we should not be clapping at this moment in time. And I said it to Zach and Phil, you know, during one of the breaks, like, if those are the 20 seconds that ESPN captured, what was the vibe in the room for 5 hours last night? The odds are pretty low that that was the only uncomfortable 20 seconds. It feels like a disjointed organization right now. Is Josh the boss? Well, yeah, he owns the team, but is he the GM? I don't know. You, technically, you have co-GMs in Tenzer and Wallace, but who ultimately has the final say. It's just a messy setup. Go watch that 20-second video if people haven't seen it. It looked awkward. It looked uncomfortable. It looked like some dude who, again, could be the, you know, East Coast director of scouting. I have no idea what his title is. Got in trouble for clapping.
0: Yeah, it was very funny, and it's one of those where you can break it down.
1: You keep calling it funny. Keep calling it funny.
0: Funny. It was very odd. Let's go with that.
1: There you go.
0: And you can break it down like the Zapruder film, where you can look at somebody different every single time you watch it, and you're going to take something else away from it. So I'm with you. I would say disjointed is maybe a good adjective for what that room looked like, and maybe what the organization at the top looks like at this point, where there is no clear direction. And Zach Bies mentioned that multiple times on the drive, where it's like, hey, I have yet to hear a good plan for this Nuggets team moving forward, and maybe they don't have a plan. Maybe there is no good plan for these guys. So I don't know. Well, I think we're going to learn a lot tonight based on what happens with that pick and maybe those future picks. A
1: lot of good reaction on the RamosLaw.com text line, 303-713-1043. Want to get to a couple of these while we can. Windsor Nick chimes in and says, I seriously argue that the window isn't open. As long as our second best player is Jamal, we can't have our two best guys be our worst defenders who play soft basketball. Nick, I don't think you're necessarily wrong. Am I too much relying on the lightning in the bottle that was Jamal Murray in the 2023 playoffs? Maybe. The unfortunate part for Jamal Murray is he was damn good in the regular season last year. Made his first All-Star team. Lived up to everything everyone was asking for. Remember, we saw when he joined them in Summer League, and he was absolutely shredded, you know. People are saying, Jamal's fat. And Jamal's like, you know what? I'm going to show up to a place with a bunch of cameras, take my shirt off, and show you I'm not fat. And he sure as heck did not play like a fat dude. Even in November and December, I thought he came out of the gate with the most intensity he had had at the start of a regular season in a long time. He just had a really bad time to play six of his worst games of the year. I don't have the numbers in front of me. I don't think he was terrible in all six against Minnesota, but he certainly didn't pop off in any of them. He didn't have some memorable 45 burger where we're like, whoa, Jamal just carried him to a win. So I see what Nick is getting at there, that, you know, if Jamal's going to play like that in the playoffs and his defense is questionable, then maybe the window is shut. Mike chimes in and says, are you sure that signing Watson won't have the same results as the CB deal? It's a good question, Mike. The only evidence I can go off of is who the two players were last year. Peyton Watson was a much, much better player than Christian Brown a season ago for the Nuggets. And I understand Brown was hurt. He had the ankle thing going on. He never looked like he was confident. I mean, he had that play in, what, game three or game four against the Wolves where he had a layup and he passed it up and everyone on the bench kind of jumped up like, dude, Yoke just set you up for a layup and you're not even looked to attack the basket. That is the mindset of a guy whose confidence was shot. Now, hopefully not permanently, but in that moment in time, Christian Brown looked like a scared basketball player. And I don't use that word lightly. He looked scared to take the ball up around the rim. And what do we all remember from CB through his first couple of years? He wasn't scared of anyone. He was dunking on Rudy Gobert. Shakira shows up courtside in the NBA Finals in Miami, and he plays the game of his life. Like, that's the CB I want to remember, not the CB of last year, who changed his whole look, tried to grow the beard to look older, got rid of the mop top haircut. I'm not saying his appearance caused anything. I'm just saying he clearly wanted to go from this, like, kind of, I mean, let's call it what it is. CB looks like he was about 18 years old. He kind of wanted to start looking, you know, tougher, more looking the part. He gets this big contract and his game just falls off a cliff. So to Mike's question, I don't know if Watson would turn out like CB, but I don't think Peyton Watson's going to fall off a cliff like Christian Brown did this past year.
0: Yeah, as far as that goes, I'm still a little bit questioning it myself about what kind of player is Peyton Watson. We saw him absolutely ball out. It was a contract year. We see that all the time in baseball. I'm sure you're familiar with the Anthony Rendon situation. Absolutely kills it his last year in Washington, gets his mega contract with the Angels, and he was awful with the Los Angeles Angels. So I don't think that's unique to Christian Brown. I think that happens a lot in sports where guys, you know, put all their focus into the offseason leading in to their contract year. They go out and have the year of their life, and they get that big payday. So I believe in Christian Brown in terms of, I think he's going to bounce back here. I think he's a hard worker. I think he can plateau at times, and we saw that a little bit in year two with the Nuggets after a huge rookie year, and we saw that a little bit last year in year four with the Nuggets after a really good coming out party in terms of scoring wise in year three for the Nuggets. So I think he's due for that same kind of bounce back that we saw in year three here. So We're going to find out with Payton Watson, but no, I'm not 100% sure that Payton Watson can't turn into one of those guys where he has a career year and a contract year and kind of goes sour after that. And as far as the Jamal Murray stuff that you were talking about at the beginning of that, it's hard for me to bag on Jamal Murray, kind of what you were saying there, where he goes out and has the year of his life as far as the regular season goes, but the playoff inconsistencies are there. So I would agree with the texter that I think as long as you have Jamal Murray on this roster, I think the window's more shut than if you try to revamp the roster and build around Jokic separately or differently, I guess would be a better word for it, just because the inconsistencies are too much for me at this point with Jamal Murray.
1: Yeah, and don't forget that, first of all, the Minnesota Timberwolves are kind of Jamal Murray's kryptonite. You know, he's probably played his two.
0: Any team with good defensive guards is Jamal Murray's kryptonite.
1: Yeah, but it feels like Minnesota even more. Like, they bother him more than any other team in the league. And then second of all, maybe I do have to give Jamal a little more credit because he scored 30 points in three of those six games against the Wolves. Now, maybe it feels like a little bit of a hollow 30 points, but I said I don't have the numbers in front of me. Well, I've got them in front of me now. He scored 30 in game one, 30 in game two, 30 in game four, and 24 in game five. He was bad. He was really bad in that elimination game.
0: Yeah,
1: and
0: game that's six. I don't remember exactly.
1: Well, he was
0: but...
1: 4-17 for 12 points, and that's the game that everyone remembers because it's the game he got knocked out. You're trying to force a game seven back in Denver. And it was stunning how poorly he played. He was also really bad in game three of that series as well. So he had two stinkers for sure. The only thing I'll say on the Rendon thing, and I totally understand where you're going, baseball players are a lot more likely to get fat and happy than basketball players. It's a little easier to just be a fat guy who eats sunflower seeds in a baseball dugout than it is to do that on an NBA bench. And Rendon's also like 8 years older than Payton Watson. I don't think Payton Watson is going to get paid and then just be like, well, you know what? I'm good. I'm set for life. I mean, this dude in theory should be in the prime of his career and have four, five, six more years of excellent basketball in his back.
0: No, that is true. But I was just more making a point that there's not 100% a surety that he is going to continue on this path that we've seen him. There is a chance that that was the best version of Payton Watson. I hope that's not the case, but I'm not going to rule it out by any means. We've seen it. I mean, Ben Simmons went out and got that mega contract. I get there was other things going on there as far as the dynamic between him and the fan base, but we have seen NBA guys do it as well, and Ben Simmons, again, got that big payday, and he's not even in the league anymore at this point, so it's not unheard of, at least.
1: It's not unheard of. You are correct on that front, but we'll see. Memphis is on the clock at 32 at this very moment. ESPN is telling us that the pick is in. This has taken a little longer than I would like, but I assume the pace will start to pick up, and again, I'm very hopeful that we'll have some information for all of you by 6:55, 7 p.m. tonight when we get off the air and we know either who the Nuggets have picked at 35 or if they have traded that asset, much like they did last night, picking up a couple of assets. Shams Charania has just tweeted about Jaylen Brown as well. We've loosely, and I mean very loosely, heard him linked to the Nuggets. It feels more like a pipe dream than a realistic possibility, but it does sound like Brown in the relationship with the Celtics could be a little bit fractured. So we'll pass along what Shams said about Jaylen Brown. We will keep an eye on what the Nuggets are doing at 35 as their pick should be coming here in the next half hour. And the Avalanche also made a trade with Jack Drury this afternoon. We'll get into all of it next.
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1: All right, the Brooklyn Nets are picking at number 33 as we speak right now. It's a reported trade to the Timberwolves, but that means that the Spurs are on the clock at 35, which most people know by now means the Nuggets are actually on the clock at 35. So we are going to get this pick while we are still on air. So that makes me
19: 34
1: feel
19: good.
1: First. Yeah, but we're going to get to 35 in the next 25 minutes. Want to pass on a couple notes. Our guy Jake was going nuts on the text line. Really wanted the Nuggets to get Richie Saunders from BYU. I didn't hate it, Jake. just texted you back, got bad news for you. He just went to the Memphis Grizzlies at 32. It looks like Isaiah Evans, the guard out of Duke, has gone to Brooklyn at 33. But again, there could be a reported trade here with the Timberwolves. So that means Sacramento's coming up next at 34, followed by the Spurs at 35, which is actually the Denver Nuggets. Want to pass along what Shams Charania said as well about Jaylen Brown. He just tweeted this out, said, quote, "The Celtics are actively engaged with multiple teams on trading Jaylen Brown. Sounds like there's an eagerness for a resolution on both sides." Although he did add, it's not guaranteed because he's got 3 years left on a Supermax and teams got to find a way to make this money work. Are you in the Jaylen Brown of like, oh, this makes sense? You know, we've heard a lot of, well, what about Christian Brown and Jamal Murray and Cameron Johnson for Jaylen Brown and Derek White? I would do that in a heartbeat if I was the Denver Nuggets. That said, do you check into the category of like, yeah, Jaylen Brown in a Nuggets uniform? It could happen. Or are we all just so desperate for changing things up that it feels like a little bit of fantasy basketball?
0: I think it's a little bit of the latter there of fantasy basketball. I think Boston is in a good spot where they have two guys that they really believe in Jason Tatum and Jaylen Brown. And Jaylen Brown had an incredible year. I want to see their first team or second team All-NBA this last year. Went out and kind of proved to be an MVP candidate without Jason Tatum due to that Achilles injury where he missed, I don't know, 70 of the games this
1: year.
0: Very
1: large chunk of the season, yeah.
0: So he carried that Boston Celtics team. They were a 3-seed, 4-seed. They were hosting, for sure, the Philadelphia 76ers in the playoffs there. So I think he's still too good to where Boston's going to need a pretty big haul in return, and I don't think the Nuggets have that big haul that they can give back to Boston.
1: Yeah, and it is the haul, in our eyes, better than or not as good as what Boston is looking for, right? As do we as Nuggets fans say, yeah, you can have Jamal, you can have Christian, you can have Cam, you can have some combo of that. And Boston's going to go, we're looking to turn Jaylen Brown into Giannis Antetokounmpo, not Christian Brown. Of course, this is all bubbling to the surface because it looked like he was going to get traded to Milwaukee, and they took the Miami Heat's offer instead. All right, this pick at 34 is being announced right now at Sacramento, but it's reportedly been traded to Cleveland. Kind of just goes to show you every pick has been traded at this point. We've been on the air for picks 31, 32, 33, and 34. And none of them were with their current team. Malik Thomas, the guard out of Arkansas, goes off the board at 34. So the Nuggets officially on the clock. Again, if you tune in, it'll say the Spurs are on the clock, but it is really the Nuggets. So they are up. We may even get this pick during this segment because they are coming fast and furious. We'll certainly keep you posted. In the meantime, the Avs did make a trade today. Jack Drury is gone to the Nashville Predators. The Avs get Fedor Svechkov and Zachary LaRue back in the deal from Nashville. They also give up Chase Bradley, a prospect, and a 2029 third-round pick. Let me just break this down real quick. Jack Drury, there's some really good reporting from my buddy Evan Rawal of the Denver Gazette. He and his camp wanted more than $3 million a year on a long-term deal, and the Avalanche are like, dude, you're our fourth-line center who's really our fifth-line center, which doesn't even exist because technically Nicholas Waugh is a center, and of course we've got Nathan MacKinnon, Brock Nelson, and Nazem Kadri. Dante, I think this is a win-win for both sides. I think Jack can go get his money. He can go get paid. He can probably get some more long-term security. And I think the Avalanche will get it to go, sorry, man, if we had an unlimited salary cap, we'd gladly give you those $3 million to be a depth center for us. Isn't going to work here in Denver. Good luck. And the other wrinkle in this is Jack Drury was piece number three in the Mikko Rantanen trade. It was Mikko for Natchez and Drury from Carolina. So another chapter of that gets shut a little bit as well.
0: Yeah, absolutely. And it will end up, or we'll find out what ends up happening with this trade and what the players coming back end up doing. I can't say I know too much about them right now.
1: Yeah, let me just give you some stats on them just real quick here because you're asking, and I'm sure other people are curious too. Svechkov has appeared in 122 NHL games, 12 goals, 22 assists. Zachary LaRue skated in 87 games with Nashville, 20 points, 9 goals, 11 assists. So definitely fourth line forward type pieces if they're even on the team.
0: Yeah, some depth pieces, or as you mentioned, maybe not even on the roster. I have a question for you about it, and I'm going to kind of compare it cross sports here to the Broncos and Marvin Mims. Would this Avalanche team have been better holding on to Jack Drury and letting it play out versus trading him and letting him go get that contract extension in Nashville?
1: Yeah, so a couple of thoughts on that. One, he was a restricted free agent, so that could get a little tricky. He was their only RFA that if he gets an offer sheet from someone else, you have to decide whether or not you want to match it. You could also negotiate with him on a short-term deal, which could lead you to arbitration, which in all sports, arbitration is really uncomfortable. Or you could have tried to done the long-term deal, which they did, according to Evan of the Denver Gazette, approach him multiple times about that, and he wasn't interested. Not at the number the Avs were willing to offer. So, put it this way. Marvin Mims can help the Broncos win the Super Bowl this year. That's why I'm in favor of keeping Marvin Mims. And if he walks next year in free agency with a fat ring on his finger, great. We'll wish him all the luck in the world. I don't think Jack Drury makes or break whether or not the Avalanche can win the Stanley Cup. Marvin Mims caught arguably the biggest touchdown of the season last year. You know, the one to put him up 30-27 with about 55 seconds left against the Buffalo Bills. And then Matt Prater kicks the field goal. You get overtime. You eventually win an OT. So I see where you're going with that. I just think Mims is more critical to the Broncos than Drury is to the Avalanche.
0: Okay. Yeah, and that was more just my curiosity. You're obviously our resident hockey guy around here, so you'd have a better idea.
1: Well, Mike Evans, Drew Spivak.
0: Oh, now handful. You want to give him credit. I called Drew the hockey guy one time, and you took big offense to it. And now I'm calling you the hockey guy, and you're trying to deflect here. So I don't know which one you want at this point.
1: I'm willing to give Drew credit. Drew knows puck. Because these two guys they traded for from Nashville today, I'm with you. Hockey's a regional sport. I'm not going to sit here and be the guy on the radio who goes, oh, I know all about Nashville fourth liners. That's just not, you know, who I am. Whereas Drew Spivak actually knows about Nashville fourth liners.
0: He
1: so he's got better depth of knowledge around the league than I certainly do.
0: Yeah, absolutely. But either way, I was just curious your take on what the departure of Drury leaves this team. But what you just said probably doesn't swing it enough to where it's not going to change a playoff series or anything like that.
1: Correct. But now him leaving is now when it may get fun, right? You had to get rid of Ross Colton. You did that last week to Nashville. You probably had to get to some sort of resolution with Drury, whether it be extend, arbitration, or trade. You chose trade. Nothing's left now. Now you could have fireworks. Now you could have a Nichushkin trade. Now we could get word at any moment of that Kale McCarr mega massive extension. Like, I understand, Avs fans are great fans. They, of course, know who Ross Colton and Jack Drury are. But the more casual fans are going to know the McCars, whether or not he's signing the extension tomorrow or hopefully some point this summer, the Nichushkins, you know, is he going to get traded or not? So we're going to go a little long here because the, I believe, deputy commissioner of the NBA is announcing the Denver Nuggets pick at this very moment. It says San Antonio, but it is the Nuggets pick. We'll go ahead and take it live if we can.
19: The draft rights to Isaiah Evans, the 33rd pick. With the 35th pick in the 2026 NBA draft, the Denver Nuggets select Trevin Brazil from the University of Arkansas.
20: Trevin Brazil.
1: All right, there you have it. Trevin Brazil from the University of Arkansas is the pick for the Nuggets. I don't understand why ESPN can't update their graphics saying that it's the Nuggets because you heard the gentleman on stage announce it is indeed a Nuggets pick. Trevin Brazil from Arkansas. He was the only Division I player with 50 blocks, 50 steals, and 50 assists last year. Much like Nashville fourth liners, I'm not going to pretend to know a ton about Trevin Brazil, but that stat I just read you, athleticism, that catches my attention.
0: Yeah, I watched him a little bit. I used to gamble on Arkansas a little bit this last year. They did me well, and this guy did me well specifically. So I like the pick. I think he's a high motor guy. He's going to run the court. He's that lob threat they were just talking about on ESPN as well. Definitely adds to the youth and athleticism to this roster.
1: Okay, that's what people wanted, right? Everyone got all bummed out last night. They didn't take Reed. Well, 9 picks later, you now have 2 second-round picks, and you've got Brazil from Arkansas, who, again, was flying around on the court last year. He can also pass the basketball, 50 assists. That makes me encouraged as well. The blocks are certainly a good thing. Trevin Brazil, a Denver Nugget. And as of this moment, we are not getting any reports that this is part of a different trade. That could change. It could certainly change in the next 20 minutes before we sign off. But at this moment in time, the Denver Nuggets have added to their roster. We'll dig into more about Trevin Brazil coming up next.
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1: All right, Trevin Brazil, you are a Denver Nugget.
0: For now.
1: He's been drafted at number 35 overall by the San Antonio Spurs, but of course, that trade went through, or didn't go through, but was agreed to last night, that the Nuggets gave up pick 26 for 35 and two future second rounders. So Trevin Brazil, a few things for you here. One jumps out, he's 23 years old. He is older. Played a lot of college basketball, started his career at Missouri in 21-22, and then played 4 years at Arkansas, 22-23, 23-24, 24-25, and last year. Let's focus on last year because it was his best season at Arkansas, and he was good. 13 points a game, 7.3 rebounds, 1.6 assists, 1.6 blocks, and 1.5 steals. So he filled up the stat sheet. I gave you the stat right when they took him, that he was the only D1 player with over 50 assists, 50 blocks, and 50 steals last year. Again, he's 23. He'll be 24 coming up in the middle of the NBA season in January. So, again, do I know a ton about Trevin Brazil? I knew the name actually rung a bell. He played at Mizzou his freshman season. I'm a Missouri Tiger myself. But if you need athleticism and a little bit of bounce, Jake Shapiro sent me a highlight. This guy had one of the dunks of the year. Just ridiculous hops to throw a ball down that had no business going in the back of the hoop. I would encourage people to hit some Brazil highlights on YouTube. It feels like for what they need, Dante, they maybe got in Brazil.
0: Yeah, and he's listed as a forward, but he's got a big frame on him, 6'10", 230 from what I'm seeing here. So maybe add on a little bit of that NBA weight to just be able to make it through an 82-game season. But either way, you're adding size, you're adding athleticism, which you just mentioned, and then the age factor as well. Played college basketball for a while at Mizzou and at Arkansas, so you're getting a little bit more of that veteran mindset coming into the building, not that 18-year-old kid that hasn't quite figured it out yet. I would be very surprised if this guy doesn't have a quick adjustment period to the NBA and he's making an impact. Again, I don't think he's going to be some star right off the bat, but I think he's going to be playable as a rookie, where sometimes it takes a little bit for that development to kick in. He's a little bit more of that finished product.
1: Okay, but see, you're doing what I told you to start the show, that they were going to get someone we liked. And you're like, oh, we had to have the kid from UConn. Well, now we got the kid from Arkansas instead. They went 9 picks apart. Is there going to be that big a difference between Reed and Brazil when it's all said and done?
0: I think there might be. Reed guy's pretty good.
1: None of us have a crystal ball.
0: We're going to find out.
1: We have no idea. I mean, there's a chance that one of them has a great career and one of them has a bust of a career. We don't know who it is. There's a chance that both of them are blah in the NBA. There's a chance both are solid in the NBA. That's what makes the draft the ultimate crapshoot. Are you surprised that this pick has been made, I don't know, 10 minutes ago, and no trades? Looks like Trevin Brazil is coming to the Denver Nuggets.
0: A little bit, just because we had mentioned so many of the options where it could be a medium-sized trade. It could be part of a bigger trade. Instead, they stand pat at pick 35 here, and they select Trevin Brazil. So we'll see if he ends up being a Nugget by the end of the night, by the end of the week. But for now, it does look like he's going to be a member of this Denver Nuggets team. So a little bit of surprised, but it's so hard to predict what this Nuggets team is doing. It doesn't feel like there's one clear path that they're following. So my guess is as good as anybody else's in terms of what their plan is and if this guy ends up being a Nugget come regular season.
1: Well, and I got a good little fun fact here from Jake once again. He and Peyton Watson are almost the same age.
0: That's such a crazy stat.
1: They're both 23. Watson was born in September of 2002, and Brazil was born in January of 2003. So they're literally months apart, and just goes to show you all these guys take a different path. You know, Peyton Watson, I remember when they took Peyton Watson, everyone was looking at his UCLA stats. They're like, what in the world is this guy? And then obviously this year he had a tremendous year and he's their biggest priority in free agency. Whereas a guy like Brazil is like, I'm going to go to Mizzou. I'm going to go to Arkansas. I'm going to use all my eligibility at Arkansas, and then I'm going to go to the NBA draft. And obviously, he had a good season this year to even get drafted. You know, some of these guys, the reason they're playing a fifth year in college is because they know that their only hope of getting drafted is by having a big fifth year. I remember Hunter Tyson, you know, was a guy who had a big fifth year at Clemson, and then he was with the Nuggets for a little bit. So it does feel like Brazil needed to go back to Arkansas. Because let's be honest, you're not drafting a lot of 23-year-olds. If you're excited about guys, they're 18, 19, 20.
0: Yeah, no, absolutely. If you're this old and you're getting drafted, one, it means you did something right and you were able to develop over your college career, because what you said is pretty much how the NBA goes, where especially you see it at the top end of the first-round pick. All those kids are 17, 18-year-olds. Most of them went to college for one season or played overseas or however they want to go about it. But a lot of those guys are very young, have that really high ceiling. But the Nuggets don't need somebody with some crazy high ceiling. They need somebody that can come in and be productive right away. So hopefully this is Trayvon Brazil is that guy that can come in and be productive. But we're going to find out. There was a ESPN post-draft analysis here. Brazil is a natural fit for the Nuggets with his ability to space the floor, catch lobs, and block shots as a help defender, making him a potentially useful role player alongside star center Nikola Jokic. The Nuggets were said to be considered trading this pick, but ended up walking away with a player who should be a depth option next season.
1: Yeah, and Shams has just said in the last couple minutes that Oklahoma City is trading number 37 of the Miami Heat for 41 in cash. So those picks are now after the Nuggets, the ones getting traded. So this stuff happens so quick that it probably would have happened by now if he was going to get traded. Could it be a possibility at some point? Sure, but in terms of draft night deals, it looks more and more like Brazil will be a Denver Nugget. They are scheduled to have a press conference tonight at Ball Arena. It's going to be one of those late night pressers with Tenzer and Wallace. We know Josh is in the building. Will Josh go to the podium? I guess we'll wait and see. My gut is probably not. If you're not picking till 35 and 49, you probably just send up your co-GMs and not the owner of the team, but we'll have you covered on that at denversports.com. All right, Dante, you want to do something fun on the way out of here?
0: Sure, let's do it.
1: All these people riding with us. Last live and local show on the station for the day. Stay until the bitter end. You can win a 4-pack of tickets to the World Rugby Nations Cup at Dick's Sporting Goods Park on Saturday, July 4th. What a day to spend the 4th of July. 4-pack of tickets, World Rugby Nations Cup, Dick's Sporting Goods, July 4th. Let's do caller number 2. Right now, 303-713-1043. You're going to the World Rugby Nations Cup, Dick's Sporting Goods Park, coming up on Saturday, the 4th of July. All right, busy show, packed show. Jack Drury no longer an Av. Trayvon, is that what we're going with? Trayvon Brazil?
0: Trevin
1: Brazil?
0: Trayvon? I don't know. We're going to have to figure that
1: out. We'll get some clarification on that. He is now a Nugget. They've got another pick coming. DenverSports.com have you covered the rest of the night. He's Dante. I'm Will. It's DST on the Fan.
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15: August 3rd, Major League Baseball trade deadline. Gave up 4 runs on 4 hits, all on home runs. 2 by Paul Goldschmidt, 1 by Jason Dominguez. He struck out 9 in 6 innings. Yankees leading the Tigers 4-2 bottom 8. Rays up 5-2 on the Royals top of the 8th. Yandy Diaz with 2 hits. He's driven in a run and scored another. LA's Shohei Ohtani's given up 3 runs, 5 hits. He's got 6 strikeouts. Also 1-for-3 with an RBI and a run scored. He and the Dodgers leading at the Twins 4-3 bottom 4. Pirates with 9 unanswered runs. They're up 9-1 on the Mariners. Top of the 8th from Pittsburgh. Astros and Blue Jays tied at 1, top of the 7th. Curtis Meade, go-ahead solo home run. That's given the Nationals a 4-3 lead on the Phillies. Bottom of the 7th inning. Brewers still leading the Reds 3-0 top of the 6th. Cubs routed the Mets 10-3 in game 1 of their doubleheader. In game 2, Chicago's leading New York 6-4 bottom 6. Dansby Swanson is 2-for-3. He's driven in 2 runs and scored a 3rd. 4 in the 4th for the Diamondbacks. They lead the Cardinals 6-1 bottom 4. Khalil Watson, go-ahead RBI single top 10. Guardians edge the White Sox 4-3. Rockies rallied from a pair of 3-run deficits, defeated the Red Sox 8-6. Marlins doubled up the Rangers 4-2. Otto Lopez, a pair of hits. He raised his MLB leading batting average to .340. Lakers took care of one of their main priorities this offseason. Guard Austin Reeves intends to sign a 4-year, $185 million max contract to return to L.A. Richest deal in NBA history for for an undrafted player. Capitals completed a sign and trade for veteran forward Alex Tuch from the Sabres.
16: Hey, it's Michelle Smallman, and coming up Thursday with NBA free agency on the horizon, I'll tell you the one team in the West who can make themselves an instant contender with the right move. It's on Sports Come Like, 6 a.m. Eastern, right here on ESPN Radio, ESPN2, and ESPN.

0: those are the teams that are more than likely, as of right now, when you look at those are the teams who are actually going to be hunting for some of those premier quarterbacks at the top of the draft. Do we know, is it anticipated that he's going to have to serve some sort of suspension when he gets into the NFL?
1: Well, I think the NFL will review the case, and that's certainly possible, I guess. I don't know that, but I'm going to guess yes. But the point here is, I don't think it matters, because
0: right.
1: The team that's drafting him is drafting him to develop him for the future. So even if the NFL says, Brendan Sorsby, we're suspending you for half the season, so what? So he's still around the team. He's still studying the playbook, the offense, pro tendencies, what it's like to be around an NFL team. I don't think that matters much whether he is or isn't suspended.
0: No, I agree. And that's why I think, you know, to your point, I would lean more towards maybe, you know, a team like the Steelers or the Colts, you know, something like that, where it's whoever gets him. I don't think the idea, I don't even know if the idea would be that he's going to be your starting quarterback next year, or he's going to compete to be your starting quarterback next year. I think this is a, hey, this guy was a top 15 talent. Had he come out last year, he obviously, what happened. And if we can give up a late second or a third round pick and get this guy, who knows what he could be in a couple years. And especially, you know, if you're a team like, or one of these teams who is going to have to pay upwards of $60 million for a quarterback, and you're still maybe a little unsure of that, I think that makes the most sense. But I am excited to see what ends up happening there, because I think there will be some jostling. And just the way the supplemental draft is set up is just so different from really anything else that the NFL offers.
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0: And it was a 445-foot shot, longest walk-off homer by any player this season. Giants' third win this season when trailing in the ninth inning or later. Speaking of late rallies, remember that time when the Phillies rallied in the top of the ninth to beat the Nationals? It was way back on, Tuesday. If you don't recall that, that's okay, because the Phillies did it again on Wednesday.
1: One ball, two strikes to Hill. The pitch, swing and a fly ball deep right center field. Come on. Wood back Come on. To the track and the wall. It's gone! And they did it again! It's Derek Hill with a two-run pinch hit homer over the high wall and right. Deja vu in D.C. The Phillies take the lead in the ninth. It's 5-4.
0: 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Win 5-4. They win consecutive games, trailing, entering the ninth in both. First time doing that in back-to-back games since 2013. For the Nationals, 23rd blown save this season. Six more than any other team. Straight ahead, what to do with the lineup on Thursday? That's next. 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
0: 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World Cup action continuing on Wednesday. Group A, Mexico gets another win. It's a 3-0 shutout. They'd already clinched the group prior to the game. Wins its three group stage games for the first time in World Cup action. They will play the round of 32 Tuesday in Mexico City. Their opponent to be determined. South Africa also winning on Wednesday, 1-0 over South Korea. South Africa finishes second in Group A with 4 points. They will face Canada in the round of 32 on Sunday in Los Angeles. Group C, Brazil, a 3-0 win over Scotland. Brazil wins the group with 7 points. They'll face the second-place team from Group F Monday in Houston. Morocco doubles up Haiti 4-2, finishing second in Group C with 7 points. And in Group B, on Wednesday, Switzerland, a 2-1 win over Canada. Switzerland wins Group B with 7 points. Bosnia-Herzegovina, a 3-1 win over Qatar. And Bosnia finishes third in Group B with 4 points. Qatar is eliminated from the tournament. Team USA returns to the pitch on Thursday against Turkey. The big question, though, will Team USA have everybody? ESPN's Jeremy Schapp.
11: Look, it's one of the most scrutinized calf injuries in the history of American sports. You know, Pulisic hasn't played now in 12 days since the first half of the first group stage game against Paraguay. He missed the game against Australia. If he does not play at all tomorrow, and assuming he does play in the round of 32 knockout game next week in San Francisco, it will be a full 19 days between playing time. That's a long time. So he indicated today when he addressed the media that he is ready to play tomorrow and that all systems are in fact go.
12: Yeah, it's been tough, but I was able to support the team and watch them get an amazing result in Seattle. And now just back training, pushing every day so that I can be available for this next game. I care, obviously, for this team so deeply, just like we all do. And I just want us to win, whether I'm playing or not playing.
11: The question is going to be, how much does he play, assuming that he does play? We were talking to Casey Keller earlier, the former U.S. goalkeeper. And I think the assumption is going to be, it's not going to be 90 minutes. Maybe it's 30 minutes at the beginning. Maybe it's 30 minutes in the second half. But you want to get him out there. You want to get him moving. You want to get him some minutes. You don't want him to basically go 3 weeks between appearances.
13: So that's the Pulisic angle. There are some other tweaks that we could see from the U.S. lineup. What are you hearing about tomorrow's plans for the squad?
11: Well, there are almost certainly going to be some significant tweaks, if only because four of the United States' most important players, Tyler Adams and Chris Richards and Flo Balogun and Jedi Robinson, are all on yellow cards. So they don't want to risk anything. They're not going to be out there. It would be very surprising. Those four are not playing, and if Pulisic does play, he won't play the whole game. Beyond that, we're just going to have to wait and see.
0: Team USA and Turkey A taking to the pitch on Thursday. SportsCenter All Night, ESPN Radio. Back to baseball. Angels, Orioles. This one was Baltimore's early.
14: The pitch cranked in the air to right field. There it goes again. Does it have the height? And it's the top of the wall. It's out. It's a home run. It bounced over, but Sayo's done it again. Like a field goal hitting the crossbar and bouncing in. Basayo clipped the top of the fence, up and over. It's a 5-2 Oriole lead.
0: 5-2 there in the third inning, but they would wind up going to extras and in the 10th.
15: And the next delivery, and that's a little tapper on the left side. It's stopped by the catcher. Can't get the tag on Schonewell. No throw to first base, and the ball game is over. What a walk-off win for the Angels today. the two batters, the last two that put the ball in play, hardly hit it hard at all.
0: Angels Radio AM 830 and WBAL with the Baltimore Call. Angels, a 7-6 win, their 11th extra inning game this season. They've now won four of those 11. Orioles, 17 strikeouts, pitching their most in a game this season, but it's the Angels who win it with their sixth walk-off win this season, tying the Mariners, White Sox, and Padres for the most, second most in baseball. They trail the Cubs, who have nine. Dodgers and Twins on Wednesday. Shohei Ohtani on the mound.
16: Ohtani's 3-2 pitch. Swung on and missed. Strike three. A sweeper. Strikeout number eight for Ohtani.
0: Eight strikeouts over his six innings of work. Getting a little offensive support as well.
16: 3-2 pitch to Betts. He swings and hammers one. Left center and deep. This ball heading back to the wall. It is gone. A home run. Mookie Betts. Home run number nine. And the Dodgers strike first. It's 1-0.
0: They wind up winning it 4-3. Their seventh series sweep this season. AM 570 LA Sports. Ohtani improves to 8-2 with the win. Diamondbacks and Cardinals.
17: And the first pitch swung on. That is hit high and deep out to left field. Velasquez going back. And there's his first career big league home run. Lou James Groover. It comes in the top of the fourth inning. And the Diamondbacks now with a 5-1 lead.
0: Arizona Sports 98-7. 9-4 would be the final. Arizona gets the win. All nine starters with a hit in this one. Well, which draft pick will prove to be a hit? That's next. Sports Center All Night continues. It's ESPN Radio.
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0: 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Phillies win 5-4. They win consecutive games, trailing, entering the ninth in both. First time doing that in back-to-back games since 2013. For the Nationals, 23rd blown save this season. Six more than any other team. Straight ahead, what to do with the lineup on Thursday? That's next. SportsCenter All Night continues. It's ESPN Radio.
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12: 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World Cup action continuing on Wednesday. Group A, Mexico gets another win. It's a 3-0 shutout. They'd already clinched the group prior to the game. Wins its three group stage games for the first time in World Cup action. They will play the round of 32 Tuesday in Mexico City, their opponent to be determined. South Africa also winning on Wednesday, 1-0 over South Korea. South Africa finishes second in Group A with 4 points. They will face Canada in the round of 32 on Sunday in Los Angeles. Group C, Brazil, a 3-0 win over Scotland. Brazil wins the group with 7 points. They'll face the second-place team from Group F Monday in Houston. Morocco doubles up Haiti 4-2, finishing second in Group C with 7 points. And in Group B on Wednesday, Switzerland, a 2-1 win over Canada. Switzerland wins Group B with 7 points. Bosnia-Herzegovina, a 3-1 win over Qatar. And Bosnia finishes third in Group B with 4 points. Qatar is eliminated from the tournament. Team USA returns to the pitch on Thursday against Turkey A. The big question, though, will Team USA have everybody? ESPN's Jeremy Schapp.
3: Look, it's one of the most scrutinized calf injuries in the history of American sports. You know, Pulisic hasn't played now in 12 days since the first half of the first group stage game against Paraguay. He missed the game against Australia. If he does not play at all tomorrow, and assuming he does play in the round of 32 knockout game next week in San Francisco, it will be a full 19 days between playing time. That's a long time. So he indicated today when he addressed the media that he is ready to play tomorrow and that all systems are in fact go.
13: Yeah, it's been tough, but I was able to support the team and watch them get an amazing result in Seattle. And now just back training, pushing every day so that I can be available for this next game. I care, obviously, for this team so deeply, just like we all do. And I just want us to win, whether I'm playing or not playing.
3: The question is going to be, how much does he play, assuming that he does play? We were talking to Casey Keller earlier, the former U.S. goalkeeper. And I think the assumption is going to be, it's not going to be 90 minutes. Maybe it's 30 minutes at the beginning. Maybe it's 30 minutes in the second half. But you want to get him out there. You want to get him moving. You want to get him some minutes. You don't want him to basically go 3 weeks between appearances.
14: So that's the Pulisic angle. There are some other tweaks that we could see from the U.S. lineup. What are you hearing about tomorrow's plans for this squad?
3: Well, there are almost certainly going to be some significant tweaks, if only because four of the United States' most important players, Tyler Adams and Chris Richards and Flo Balogun and Jedi Robinson, are all on yellow cards. So they don't want to risk anything. They're not going to be out there. It would be very surprising. Those four are not playing. And if Pulisic does play, he won't play the whole game. Beyond that, we're just going to have to wait and see.
12: Team USA and Turkey A taking to the pitch on Thursday. SportsCenter All Night, ESPN Radio. Back to baseball. Angels, Orioles. This one was Baltimore's early.
15: Pitch cranked in the air to right field. There it goes again. Does it have the height? And it's the top of the wall. It's out. It's a home run. It bounced over, but Sayo's done it again. Like a field goal hitting the crossbar and bouncing in. Basayo clipped the top of the fence, up and over. It's a 5-2 Oriole lead.
12: 5-2 there in the third inning, but they would wind up going to extras and in the 10th.
16: And the next delivery, and that's a little tapper on the left side. It's stopped by the catcher. Can't get the tag on Schottenwell. No throw to first base, and the ball game is over. What a walk-off win for the Angels today. The two batters, the last two that put the ball in play, hardly hit it hard at all.
12: Angels Radio AM 830 and WBAL with the Baltimore call. Angels, a 7-6 win, their 11th extra inning game this season. They've now won four of those 11. Orioles, 17 strikeouts pitching, their most in a game this season, but it's the Angels who win it with their sixth walk-off win this season, tying the Mariners, White Sox, and Padres for the most, second most in baseball. They trail the Cubs, who have 9. Dodgers and Twins on Wednesday. Shohei Ohtani on the mound.
17: Ohtani's 3-2 pitch. Swung on and missed. Strike 3. A sweeper. Strikeout number 8 for Ohtani.
12: 8 strikeouts over his 6 innings of work. Getting a little offensive support as well.
17: 3-2 pitch to Betts. He swings and hammers one. Left center and deep. This ball heading back to the wall. It is gone. A home run. Mookie Betts, home run number 9. And the Dodgers strike first. It's 1-0.
12: They wind up winning it 4-3. Their 7th series sweep this season. AM 570 LA Sports. Ohtani improves to 8-2 with the win. Diamondbacks and Cardinals.
18: And the first pitch swung on. That is hit high and deep out to left field. Velasquez going back. And there's his first career big league home run. Lou James Groover. It comes in the top of the 4th inning. And the Diamondbacks now with a 5-1 lead.
12: Arizona Sports 98-7. 9-4 will be the final. Arizona gets the win. All 9 starters with a hit in this one. Well, which draft pick will prove to be a hit? That's next. 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

0: The question is whether or not the player that we saw last year can actually continue to hone in on that style of play going into a situation like Minnesota, because the numbers are undeniable in terms of Ball's impact on the Hornets last year. Last season, LaMelo Ball put the Hornets in position where they were 10 points per 100 possessions better with him on the court. They were 33-17 since the beginning of January. I mean, 16 games over 500. They were one of the hottest teams in all of basketball in the second half. So if that's more in line with the version of LaMelo Ball that's going to be involved in the trade to Minnesota, then all of a sudden you can feel pretty good about a starting Minnesota lineup with Jaden McDaniel. You're talking about Anthony Edwards, Naz Reid sliding into that Julius Randle spot, and Rudy Gobert. That's a starting five that will allow you to contend in the Western Conference.
1: So just quickly, at this point, you believe LaMelo Ball is more of a player than he is a trend on social media?
0: Yes.
1: Okay.
0: I think based on what we saw last year. Now, again, we had a lot of LaMelo Ball's career prior to, right?
1: Was the trend.
0: You're talking about somebody that's played a lot of basketball, that's been in the league for a half dozen years. So if you're willing to overlook what we saw the first five and take what we got last year, then all of a sudden, yeah, I think you can go to the place of Minnesota being a team that can contend next year.
1: All right, coming up. Did Michael Kim, PGA Tour professional, contend yesterday? Why are we asking that question? We'll explain next. We're on Sportsmanlike, presented by Progressive Insurance.
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3: I'm over it. Ugh. With Pat the producer.
4: If you are a food delivery driver, you cannot be smoking in the car. How is it possible that Mark DeRosa didn't know the rules? This is so embarrassing.
5: People love bologna.
6: Yuck. I thought bologna was the affordable option. And that's the only reason that you would choose bologna.
4: You
6: it's
4: say
6: bad.
4: Only poor people can eat bologna, Michelle?
7: Well, I'm pretty sure she said that.
6: It wasn't that the thing back in the day?
8: Bologna's, yeah, not great.
4: Ugh.
9: I'm over it. I'm sick and tired and over it.
4: Get a life.
7: Yes, each and every day at this time, our producer, Patty the Caddy, gives us items in and around sports entertainment, his life, that he is over. Pat gets to follow Wendy. Go ahead, Pat.
4: Yeah, great. And Wendy was amazing. Go back on the podcast that I'll post in about 10 minutes and listen. It's going to be awesome. I'd like to talk about my round with Michael Kim yesterday. I was lucky enough to caddy for him for the Wednesday Pro-Am at the Travelers Championship. It was unbelievable. Michael Kim and his caddy, Danny, can't thank them enough. Absolutely fantastic guys. I do want you to hear a couple things real quick, though. Okay. The first is the first question that I asked Michael Kim on the tee box, having barely talked to him at all. Here's what I asked him.
10: Pat did seem to feel like the bag was getting heavy.
4: Nope.
10: But what he didn't know...
4: This is the wrong clip.
11: Oh, yeah, that's...
4: Wrong clip. Okay, that was the wrong clip. We'll find the right one later.
7: Well,
12: my gosh, we're off to a swimming start today. Great recap, Pat.
4: Well, wow. I asked him if he was a Cowboys fan, just in case you guys were wondering whether or not I am actually a diehard Eagles fan.
7: Why would that have been relevant? If he was, what would you have done?
4: I asked him where he was from, and here's what it actually sounded like.
13: Tell me you're not a Cowboys fan, no? Okay.
4: Yeah, great. Because he was from Dallas.
6: That was it?
4: That was it.
7: That was a big payoff.
4: I mean, it was no, it doesn't matter.
12: But had he said he was a Cowboys fan, what were you prepared to do?
6: Yeah, what were you going to do?
4: I might have walked off.
7: Yeah, okay. You know, you started with something that I think that we should have actually addressed. You said, I don't know how to thank him. How should we thank Michael Kim? Because he deserves some level of thanks.
6: What he did for Pat and for our show was so major.
12: I think us continuing to talk about Michael Kim is thanks enough, don't you?
7: All right. Well, that's one option.
12: Publicity.
7: I was going to say, does he have a charity or something? All right. Well, you know what? Publicity. I like that better. That costs a little bit less.
12: Exactly. 1,000%.
6: Well, we are officially Team Kim, right? Like, he is our golfer for Unsportsman. Yeah. Like, we will always cheer for him.
7: And Pat Gazzara.
12: Friend of the show, right?
6: Yeah, and Pat and Kuzma, too.
12: Now, Smalls, I need a ruling. Once you are a friend of the show, you are forever and always a friend of the show? How does that work?
6: Oh, well, CZ, I would say there are some circumstances that would require us to say you're not a friend of the show anymore, just because maybe we don't want to be associated with certain situations.
7: I also think
12: so. It's conditional, is what we're saying.
7: Not loosely, excuse me. Loosely,
12: so it's conditional. Conditional friendship?
6: Yeah.
7: No. Give your definition.
6: Any
7: please.
6: Relationship
7: Nuno
6: in life.
7: Nuno has a definition. You want to hear the definition?
6: Could expire. Yes, of course.
14: I would say, if we can text you, call you to get you to pop on, i.e. what just happened with Wendy, you're a friend of the show.
12: Okay. Mm. All right. So that's the bar to clear.
7: So Michael Kim is a friend of the show, although I did text Pat last night saying you should bring him on today, and Pat somehow said to me, I didn't book him in the first place.
4: No, I didn't.
7: Which I was very confused.
4: We had him on Tuesday.
6: I didn't book him?
4: No.
6: I thought you were messaging
7: with
6: him.
7: That's why I reached out to you. I'm like, you should get him back to review your round.
4: I didn't even know he was coming on Tuesday until Nuno sent out an email about it. I was like, oh, great.
6: I thought you messaged him.
7: You're falling apart here. What's happening?
4: How am I falling apart? What did I do? Well, I almost literally fell yesterday into a bunker. I was raking, and it was a little slippery out, and I started to fall, and I almost went down. I thought I was going to tear my ACL, but luckily, I'm a gamer.
7: Okay, I got to go back. Nuno, you should be furious at Pat. Pat's your guy. I know he's your guy. I know you love Pat. Pat makes you book his guy that he's caddying for?
4: I didn't make him book him.
14: No, Chris Mitchell, who helps book.
7: None of you did.
14: No. He was well aware of what was going on, and he has a relationship with the PGA, and he booked Michael Kim and said, "Hey, Michael Kim, Tuesday, 9:30.
7: So. All right. This is not how I expected it to go. I apologize. We can continue.
4: Well, I did ask Michael Kim after the round how he thought I did. We were standing on the driving range, and I was just like, "Would you mind filming a quick video for a second? Just on how I did." Here's what Michael Kim said.
10: Pat did seem to feel like the.
4: This is also the wrong clip.
7: Oh my God.
5: This is a disaster.
4: It's not going well.
5: Yeah, Hall of Shame. I'm over it right now.
4: Anyone else got anything? I'll be over here if you guys need me.
14: I'm over Evan. I'm over Evan being a coward.
6: Oh, Nuno, unload. Go ahead.
14: One of the questions you asked Wendy was the heat. And what did Wendy say? Don't prepare for that parade in May and June. Mm. And you,
7: I was very clear.
14: And you kept moving it. But when we brought that up, and you know, earlier this week, 50 plus wins, you know, championship, yeah.
6: Championship or bust.
7: That's right.
6: Contenders every year that Giannis wins.
7: I have no problem saying that to Wendy. Wait a second. We were very clear. We're going to do rapid fire to get as many hot NBA topics in as possible. Nobody did follow-ups, so neither did I.
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19: Operator, won't you put me on through? I gotta send my love down to Baton Rouge. Hurry
25: up. Yeah, perfect song to play. We welcome our guy back.
26: Yo, yo.
25: He's back, folks. Brandon Stokely is back after 6 days of celebrating his birthday.
26: Happy Father's Day.
25: And Father's Day.
26: Yeah, both.
25: And just, you know, and then celebrating the spring of Stokely.
26: Yes.
25: Which has morphed into the summer of Stokely.
26: That's right.
25: So, good to have you back. We did not put your business out on the street.
26: Good to be back.
25: Where were you?
26: In Cabo.
25: Yeah.
26: My favorite place to go. Love Cabo, and so went down there and stayed at the Esperanza. Great place, my favorite place down there. We've tried a few different ones, but love that place. So it's awesome. It's just perfect, man. Great food. The food is just so good. You went last year.
18: Delicious.
26: You just fly straight in.
25: Love
26: it's
25: Cabo.
26: Easy. A couple hour flight, and I just love it. So had a blast. So got to celebrate Father's Day and my 50th. So that was fun. Had a lot of fun. So I'm ready to get back. Feel a little bit.
25: Did you have too much fun? I don't mean to be.
26: You don't mean to.
25: I don't
26: but,
25: mean to be mean or rude. Yeah. But you look a little puffy.
26: Yes.
25: You look a little. You look a little. You look a little
18: chubby.
25: You look a little beat up.
26: Yes, that is the case.
25: Were you trying to surf down there? The beaches in Cabo,
26: right.
25: Undertow is notorious.
26: No surfing.
25: I would not have recommended that. So
26: did not go out in the ocean.
25: Wish you had checked in with me before you did that.
26: I appreciate that. No ocean for me. Woke up on my birthday and started getting these blisters on my face.
27: That sucks, man.
26: Yeah, thanks, Ty. And they've kind of, you know, spread a little bit. So it's like forehead. I got one, you know, it's not good.
25: Stay over there.
26: Yeah, okay. It's not good. So I was thinking about
25: no knuckles today.
26: No knuckles today.
25: No knuckles today.
26: Right. Very contagious, Evans. and so, yeah, it's not.
25: Your eyes look like you got one around your eye. Eye looks a little puffy.
26: Yeah.
25: Sorry to point all this stuff out. And by the way, we have new cameras in here too.
26: Yeah, exactly.
25: Which are really
26: high def cameras
25: picking up everything. So check it out on the YouTube channel.
26: I got a couple bad spots on my face. So it's not ideal at all. And they're just kind of popping up every now and then. So trying to battle through that. But certainly not ideal. I blame my wife. She was mad at me last time we went. She said the whole time all I did was sit in a hot tub and smoke cigars. So I said, you know what? This time I'm going to actually be out there by the pool, and I'm going to hang
28: That's
26: out.
28: That's good.
26: I'm going to hang out with her more. And so, and then she always says, like, why are you scared of the sun? Because I want to be in the shade. I want to sit by the pool, be in the shade.
25: Smart.
26: I'll go in the pool, but I want it to be a little bit overcast, right? So now she's making fun of me about being scared of the sun. So I was out in the sun too much, I got overheated, hence now, look at me. I look like a complete disaster. So, I mean, I look like a complete disaster.
25: Tell me you got that.
26: It's nothing I can even run from. I mean, I can't even do anything about it, you know? So, I don't know if it's heat rash, fever, blisters, what it is, but let me tell you this. It's not good, and it doesn't feel good. So, there you go. Thanks for bringing that up. Thanks for bringing that, but I blame Lana.
2: Okay.
26: It's your fault, Lana.
2: Can't help but stare at you.
4: Speaking of the anchor.
2: Right now. Well, people were theorizing that it was somehow Cody related, that maybe Cody had bit you and you were in a Cody coma or something like that. You know.
26: Cody took me out.
2: Took you out, you know.
26: No, Cody didn't take me out. I got to Cody.
2: Tetanus induced coma, something like that.
26: Right. No, I got to see Cody yesterday. Cody was loving life when his mom and myself returned, so that was good. And I think for the most part, he behaved. For the most part, he didn't do anything too crazy, so just peed around the house, which we'll take. Didn't attack one of the kids, good. Nothing like that.
2: No, the neighbors, everything right, yes, good. Exactly. No incidents at four. Nothing like the last time, right? Didn't you?
26: Yeah,
2: the hunger strike.
26: Yeah.
2: You had to come back early because of the hunger strike.
26: Exactly. That was over Christmas.
2: Yeah.
26: We kenneled Cody up for the first time. He got brought to a kennel, and it didn't go good.
2: How'd that work out?
26: He went on a hunger strike. He got kennel cough. My wife had to come back, and my wife and other son had to come back a day early, the day after Christmas, to rescue Cody from the 24-hour emergency vet. So that cost me quite the penny there.
2: Well, people have missed you on the RamosLaw.com text line. Hey, welcome back, the Chris Bryant of the Fan.
3: My back.
26: Oh, I am kind of a hot mess right now. I don't know what it is. My face is really jacked up though.
2: Ty, tell me you got that. And people are noticing on the YouTube channel, presented by Sean Ponda, Jason Bonney. You can tell Stokely got a lot of sun and wore sunglasses. Elliot Moore, 3282. Stoke, you just look majorly hungover. You do look hungover, but I know that's not the case.
3: The guy is drunk!
26: No, actually it's not. You know, I flew back yesterday and I didn't have a cigar or drink yesterday. So I'm there's no hangover here. It looks like it. Puffy, you know, this stuff is, it's just not good. Not good.
2: Yeah, you do look puffy.
26: Not good.
2: Kind of grazing Cajun Louisiana lunchbox.
26: It was good. It was good grazing, though. Like, you're eating
2: po' boy, doughboy type puffy.
26: Yeah, but you're eating, I think it's more from this virus that I have, because I was eating healthy. Like, you're talking about grilled fish,
2: oh, yeah,
26: you know, like really pretty healthy food. So it wasn't like I'm grazing on nachos and Peyton Sweet the whole time, you know. Right. So it was better food for me. It's this virus that's got me right now.
2: All right. Well, we're glad you're battling through it. We're glad you're here. We did miss you, Mark.
26: How did Mark do?
2: Mark did a good job.
26: Did he?
2: He did a good job. Really, really ticked off soccer fan over the course of the week.
26: See, why would he do that?
2: Hard after soccer fan, and you being in Mexico for several days, I'm sure you have come back with World Cup fever.
26: Viva la football!
2: Yes, you know everything.
26: Yes.
2: You probably, you know, it was nonstop down there. Oh. People talking about it.
26: That's all we were doing. That's
2: all you
26: were
2: doing. Talking soccer. So you probably have a complete breakdown ready to go. Who's the favorite? Who's overrated? Who's the dark horse? How can the U.S. do? All that stuff. You're our expert now.
26: I'm dialed in.
2: All right. Yes. Sounds good. It was a busy night last night. The Nuggets finished off their draft. We'll get your reaction to what the Nuggets did last night. Also, what the Avalanche did, making another deal with who else? Chris McFarlane and the Nashville Predators. And a popular app. Wasn't here long, but was very popular in a short amount of time and will be a big loss. Did they get enough in return for him? That's all coming up next.
5: The Colorado Avalanche continue reshaping their roster. Jack Drury is headed to Nashville in a trade that creates more flexibility for Joe Sakic and the Avs front office. What does this move mean for Colorado's offseason plans? And who's next? 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
6: Welcome in on this Thursday morning after a wild night last night around most of Denver. Some wild, wild weather. I know out my way in the wood. A lot of heavy storms, especially to the, we got lucky. We got mostly just rain, heavy rain, but definitely to the south of us, Littleton area on down through Ken Carroll. A lot of big, big storms ripped through. And so hopefully everybody okay. Power went out for us for an hour. I know driving in down 285, down Hamden through Inglewood, some power was out, some lights were out. So do be careful this morning. As you get about your business, we got Brandon Stokely back. Mark Schlereth will be along at 7 o'clock. We had the NBA draft wrap up, and after the Nuggets got some people talking and wondering what the plan was after trading out of the first round, Stoke. They did make 2 second-round picks. There was definitely a focus on athleticism, size, big wingspan. They get Arkansas forward Trevin Brazil, and then later on they went on to get Bryce Hopkins at number 49. He went from Kentucky to Providence to St. John's, had a torn ACL in there that cost him a couple seasons in between. So that's what they did. They also acquired a couple of future second-round picks with all the moving and wheeling and dealing. So I don't know how much of it you were able to pay attention to, but preliminary thoughts on what they did?
4: Yeah, I mean, you know, we'll see about those two players. But to me, you know, when they moved out of the first and they picked up a couple second-round picks, they're trying to give themselves more flexibility moving forward. They traded so many second-round picks. I mean, it seemed like we traded 10 second-round picks to get rid of Reggie Jackson 3 years ago. You know, I was like, well, seriously, what are we doing? So now we're trying to replenish some of our draft capital moving forward, give us more flexibility with some trades, etc. So that's what I took from it, Mike. How about you?
6: Yeah, I felt exactly the same way. My feeling is, because I like some of the players that were on the board when they would have picked at 26, but their decision to trade out and get those extra picks. Okay, if you're telling me that acquiring a couple extra second round picks will make it easier to make a big trade this summer and rework this core that I think has reached and maxed out its potential, the window is closed, then I'm all for what they did. If they don't do any of that, then I'm going to be upset and critical that they didn't take a player that I think really could have helped them at 26. These two guys, they're second-round picks, and I know the Nuggets, they hit in the second round with you-know-who, but come on, that was the unicorn. Most of these second-round picks, they're projects, and the odds of them making any significant impact for you are pretty low. So we'll see what they do, but at least they got a couple of live bodies that they can throw into the mix for a team that we all agree needs more athleticism.
4: Yeah. No, you're right, Mike. I mean, if you made the move and you're going to use those 2 second round picks and you're going to take players with those second round picks and, you know, future years,

0: then what are we doing?
1: Right?
0: I mean, that makes no sense. But if you made the move to give yourself more flexibility to help yourself make some moves this offseason, some trades, then okay. Then you know, that's a good thing. But, you know, no one wants a bunch of second round picks. I mean, that's not a good recipe to add quality depth to your roster.
1: So, Nugget fans, give us your reaction to what they did over the last couple of days and what you think the strategy is for them moving throughout the course of this offseason. Let us know. Ramoslaw.com text line 303-713-1043. Also on our Denver Sports YouTube chat. Subscribe there and start getting involved. That's presented by Schomp Honda. Meanwhile, the Avalanche made another deal with Chris McFarland and Nashville. This time sending a very popular, very versatile, very dependable, good player, Jack Drury, who made a good impression in the year and a half or so that he was here. He gets traded to Nashville. The Avalanche get a couple of young prospects, you know, guys who have played in the NHL, but they're still most definitely in the prospect category. They get, and they're both former first-round picks in 2021, Fedor Svechkov and Zachary Leroux, two guys who have played, you know, a little under 100 games in the NHL. Not a whole lot of production, but you're hoping that for a team that Stoke has, you know, nothing in the way of draft assets, they don't have a lot of young prospects coming up through the pipeline. This is a way to replenish that a little bit. And in trading a guy in Drury who is set to become a restricted free agent is going to make more money, not the kind of money that's going to break the bank. He made like $2 million this year. He'll probably jump up to about $3-3.5 million in his new contract. But what do you make of this latest Avalanche trade? They've now traded Ross Colton and Jack Drury.
0: Yeah, I mean, you know, just trying to give yourself flexibility, I think, this offseason to make other moves if you need to make other moves. You're still going to have to sign Cale Makar at some point, right?
1: And yep.
0: So that's going to be a big number. So that's what you have to do. I mean, you can't pay everyone. You can't keep everyone. And these are the moves that sometimes you have to make, unfortunately, to sign other guys and give yourself flexibility.
1: Yep. When you're hard up against the cap and you got a lot of veteran players making big money on contracts that are going to be hard to move, you got to trim the fat here and there. And they did that with Ross Colton. They've done it with Jack Drury. I didn't really feel bad about losing Ross Colton. I don't like losing Jack Drury. I mean, he's a reliable centerman, very good on the faceoffs, just a good, reliable player. And let's face it. Now, there's still a lot of summer left. There's still a lot of time left to make more moves. But you lose Ross Colton and Jack Drury. As of right now, I mean, the Avalanche on paper are a worse team off than they were when the season ended.
0: Yeah.
1: That's just the way it is.
0: Well, we'll see. You know, you still got a lot of offseason.
1: That's what
0: to
1: I'm
0: go,
1: saying. So, but as of right now, after these two trades.
0: Yep. And that's understandable. Sometimes you got to take a step back before you take a step forward. And we'll see. We'll see how this offseason plays out.
1: Summer's here, which means road trips, but with high gas prices, you may be questioning, can you take that trip? Well, we want to hear, help you. Enter for your chance to win a weekly $250 gas card and a possible grand prize of $1,000. All you have to do is listen for the keyword every hour. Text it to 303-713-1043. 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Coming up next, the Broncos have some interesting and important unrestricted free agents coming up after this season. Which guy, if you could get a deal done with this summer, would you do? That's next.
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18: Yeah. 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If only I knew somebody that could tell me what it's like to be fired from their job.
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1: Oh, so good to have Brandon Stokely back. I missed him, but coming back in rough shape. And doesn't help you that on the day you're back, it coincides with all kinds of improvements and upgrades that have been made here in the studio when it comes to the digital part of our podcast, our broadcast. We have bright new lights. We have new cameras. We got different angles. And people are able to see you in all your glory, and it's led to comments like, damn, did Stokely get in a fight? Where's Stokes' hat?
0: Yeah, I had
1: and
0: to take
1: then,
0: it off.
1: Not sure if Schlereth is due in today, but if he is, boy, is he going to have loads of fun with Stokely. So you want to do a quick recap for those who are just joining us? Yeah, you're not wearing the hat because it hurts to wear a hat.
0: You see right down the middle of my forehead, I got all these blisters.
1: Yes.
0: So. Fever blisters, and it's not fun. It hurts.
20: It sucks, man.
0: Yeah, it does. So that's what I'm dealing with. You know, I mean, you can see my right side of my face is all puffy. So, yeah, not ideal.
1: Mm-hmm.
0: Not ideal at all. Just woke up, and I blame my wife. I do blame the wife because she made me get out in the sun more. And this is what happens. I want to be in the shade. Not fun right now for me.
1: Yeah. Oh, don't itch.
0: It's just it's my arm.
1: Oh, okay.
0: Yeah, I'm careful. Trust me, I touch my face, I know.
1: I don't want this, like, you know, things aren't like spores, are they? They're going to, like, just, you know, shoot out particles in the air, are
0: they? I really don't know what it is.
1: Oh,
0: yeah,
1: man.
0: You might be coming in here tomorrow looking like a complete mess.
1: I can't afford to have a puffy face, okay?
0: That is true.
1: That is,
0: you already have a puffy face.
1: Well, some might agree with that. We were having this conversation the other day. I wanted to bring you in on it because NFL.com put out one bit of business for every team to try to conduct this summer before training camp begins. And it led to, for the Broncos, the idea that for a team that has been super aggressive and really getting out in front of bringing back and signing their own players to new contracts, they still have several free agents who will be free agents after this upcoming season that maybe you might want to get a deal done with. So I won't reveal yet who NFL.com said they should re-sign, but let me give you their big four, and you tell me who you would put a premium on maybe getting a deal done with before camp, okay? You've got, in no particular order, you've got Brandon Jones, Riley Moss, Jaquan McMillan, and Marvin Mims.
0: Okay. For me, it's Riley Moss, and it's been Riley Moss. I think you look at what he provides as a starting outside corner. He's gotten better and better every year. And you look at the depth they have there right now. It's great depth. But at the same time, you drafted Jahdae Barron to fill a role. And that role should be taken over for Jaquan McMillan. I feel better about him stepping in that role right now than I do, hey, you're going to be our outside starting cornerback. unless he shows me something, you know, this year. Other than that, I think he's going to be an inside guy most of his career. So if we want to open that up for him, then you're going to re-sign Riley Moss. I look at Marvin Mims, and it's like, okay, I like what he provides, but there's just not much there offensively for him. There's not a huge role now that the Broncos traded for Waddle. And then you look at Brandon Jones. Okay, yeah, no. I mean, you know, good player, but it's not like we're going to be rushing to re-sign him.
1: Well, ironically enough, and this was actually done by ESPN, and it was our guy Jeff Legwald, who said he thinks it's re-signing Brandon Jones. And his reasoning was at 28, he's the oldest of the Jaquan McMillan, Riley Moss, and he that are all going to be free agents. But he's an important part of this defense and a big reason Denver ranked third in DVOA against passes up the middle in 2025. It would be good to extend Jones another couple of seasons to keep the back end of the Broncos defense strong. We talked about the most underrated Broncos on this team, and Brandon Jones got a lot of votes. I think he's a pretty important player.
0: You do.
1: Back there.
0: Yeah.
1: You're looking at me like,
0: well, I mean,
1: am I getting a blister? Why are you looking at me like that?
0: You know what? With your splotchy forehead, we won't be able to tell if you're getting blisters or not. Is that a blister? Or is that just like
1: just your forehead,
0: just your forehead, just normal forehead. So we wouldn't be able to tell with you, Evans.
1: No.
0: So I don't. OK, well, no. Then tell me all the great plays he's made. What play do you remember from last year, Mike?
1: But maybe it's just he's so good, he's so solid, he's so dependable.
0: They don't throw at him.
1: That he never puts himself in a position where he has to make a great play. He's just making the solid, steady play all the time.
0: All right.
1: Leave the wild, crazy stuff to Hufanga back there.
0: Yeah.
1: He's just going to be your ultimate.
0: No, he's fine.
1: Keep everything.
0: Didn't he get hurt at the end of the year?
1: He did. And I felt like his absence was felt.
0: Oh, really?
1: I thought so.
0: When? We beat Buffalo.
1: So rank the four in terms of order of importance for you to bring them back. Get a deal done. So you're saying Riley Moss one.
0: And if you're going to go down that road, like I said, I love Jaquan McMillan, but I'm going to put him last because it's just time to move on to Barron, right? So I'm going to go Riley Moss one, and then I'll go Marvin Mims two. Because I do like what he brings to the table, return guy. He's an all pro returner, and he can do a lot of different things for you offensively. So I'll put him two. I'll put Brandon Jones three, and then McMillan fourth.
1: I do agree with you about Riley Moss. Just cornerbacks, starting level, starting caliber cornerbacks in this league are just they're hard to find. And
0: he's scrappy.
1: He's scrappy.
0: He gets picked on.
1: I think he's only going to continue to get better. You know, as he learns the position more and more, we know he's a very good athlete, and everybody raved about him, his play last year. Even while he was giving up some pass interference calls that had a shake in our head, people around the Broncos, people around the NFL insisted, this guy's a really good player having a really good year. And because of the position he plays, I'd agree with you. I'd love to have some pushback, but I agree. He'd be the guy I'd like to get a deal done with.
0: Right.
1: Unless you're going to trade him because you think you got a lot of value there.
0: Right.
1: You can get a lot in return, and because you think Barron might be ready to step into that role. But I don't think you're going to get a first-round pick for Riley Moss. I don't even know if you get a second-round pick for Riley Moss. So barring something really good, I think it's better to keep him.
0: Keep a strength of strength, and I think you keep Riley Moss over McMillan, and then it opens up a spot for your first round pick, Jahdae Barron.
1: Okay, coming up next, we'll open up the RamosLaw.com text lines to all of you Nugget fans who want to get your reaction to what they did the last couple of days with the draft. As fans want to get your thoughts on the Jack Drury deal. Plenty of Bronco chatter in there as well. We'll get to all that with you next.
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20: 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Are these second round picks the next hidden gems to develop alongside Nikola Jokic? 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
0: I should have known those were Mark's talking points and not yours. 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
1: Mark coming along here in about 15 minutes. Got Stoke back. Fortunately, a little banged up. Got himself some fever blisters, heat blisters, some kind of blisters.
0: Something.
1: Heat miser blisters. I don't know, but you got them while you were in Mexico. People are commenting, weighing in. Well-meaning people, by the way, offering advice. From Buckeye 47. On our Denver Sports YouTube chat, presented by Sean Ponda, Stoke looks like an allergic reaction. Sunscreen, maybe? Seafood? My advice, hydrate, along with anti-inflammatories. Good luck.
0: Thank you. Look, I got some ointment stuff to put on them. I don't think it's an allergic reaction. But what antibiotics should I be taking? Because I'm up for anything right now. I'm up for anything. I need something. I need something powerful.
14: Doc. I'm not a doctor.
1: BJ, what do you got?
0: B12. Like, what do I need? I need a bunch of stuff right now. Any
14: just
0: kind
14: keep
0: of
14: pushing forward.
0: Antibiotic. Like, some kind of doctor prescribe me something. I am a hot mess right now. I can't lie. I mean, this is not fun. Not ideal.
1: Let's see. Let's open up the...
14: That's ugly, right?
1: Man. Let's open up the RamosLotta.com text line as well. Let's see. So, Stokely, you're flat out telling me that the Broncos wasted a first-round pick on Jahdae Barron, a nickel cornerback. How many nickel cornerbacks have been drafted in the first round in the NFL?
0: I mean, I hear what you're saying. I mean, you're hoping that he would be a all-pro cornerback, outside cornerback like Surtain when you draft him where you drafted him, right? I mean, that's what you're hoping. But do you like your depth there? Do you like what you have? And I don't want to mess with it. I think it might be better inside. I don't know. Do you see a lot of teams playing three wide receivers in the NFL? Do you see a lot of really good tight ends in the NFL? So, I mean, that's a valuable role. Let's not just act like that's not a valuable position. I mean, those guys play a lot of football. You're a nickel and dime a lot in the NFL defensively. It's a passing league. And so if you have a guy to be able to lock down slot receivers and tight ends, really good tight ends, and that's a valuable piece, isn't it?
1: Yeah, and I don't get the rush to bury and label Barron a bust already. He's coming off his rookie year. He was the 20th pick in the draft. Let's pump the brakes a little bit. He's got a long career potentially ahead of him.
2: Relax.
1: By no means is the Jade Barron story written already. And it seems like a lot of people have already just proclaimed him a bust. Hey, listen, the guy that beat him out this past year made arguably the biggest play of the entire Broncos season. Jaquan McMillan making that interception. Sorry, Bills fan, it was an interception against the Bills in the playoff game.
4: It's impossible.
1: Sorry, it was.
4: It's literally impossible.
1: No, it was. It was.
4: You got me yelling now.
1: I'm sorry, but it was.
4: I want to pound his ass.
1: Well, you guys got to get over it. You guys got to get
4: Why?
1: Over it. Well, because you got to get over it.
0: Take that L.
1: Take that L on the way out. But so, you know, it's not like Jade Barron's having a tough time beating out Fabian Moreau. Or Levi Wallace.
0: Oh, good old Levi.
1: Okay. So let's pump the brakes a little bit, and maybe instead of worrying about Jade Barron being a bust, maybe just be really happy that at one of the more important position groups you have in the NFL, the Broncos would seem to have kind of an embarrassment of riches.
0: Yeah. No, you're all over it. I think when you look at this defense, I mean, what were they? Top three, top five defense in the NFL, depending on what metric you look at. They were really good. So it's going to be hard for a young football player to make a huge impact right away. Really good defense with a lot of depth. So, let's see how this thing plays out. And you know what? It might be 3 or 4 years before he's starting outside. I don't know, but he's going to play a lot. He's going to contribute. He's going to be a good football player somewhere. So, let's not overreact to his first year when he's a part of, you know, a great defense with a lot of depth.
1: Hey, I'm willing to give him 2 or 3 more years. I don't want to have to wait 4 or 5 more years.
0: Look at you. Whoa. Oh, no. Come on, Evans. Come on, Evans. It's not plugged in, Evans. Oh. Evans, turn it off. Not plugged in. Wrong one. I mean,
1: normally I would have had that fixed, but I've been just so distracted by your lumpy face this morning.
0: Oh, wow. Yeah. Take a shot at
1: best,
0: me.
1: Best defense is a good offense.
0: Yeah, because, you know, you set that up so nicely, and everything was executed perfectly until you didn't have it plugged in.
1: Yep. Day number 460.
7: That's ugly, right?
1: 60 of the Zach By Sensitivity
0: take
1: smear
0: another
1: campaign.
0: Shot at me.
1: Need to get rid of Moss unless he shows something this year, because all I've seen last year is him getting beat and passing interference calls. After passing interference calls because he's getting beat.
0: I don't know about all that. I disagree. I think he had a really good year last year. Did a lot of really good things. Did he have a few pass interference calls? Yeah. Some of them were warranted, and some of them were just terrible calls, too.
1: Somebody's recommending anabolic steroids can help you and get you jacked in the process. Start hitting 450-foot bombs, too. Get rid of those blisters and start going yard.
0: Yes! Okay. Where do I get me some of those?
1: Stink joins us coming up next.
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1: 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And it's a cautionary tale about if you're the Nuggets,
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27: I know the pieces and desire.
1: Hey, I'm not gonna lie. Mark Schlereth, yeah. Good morning.
28: Good morning.
1: But driving in this morning, I was like, hey, I've missed Stoke. I've missed him.
28: Yeah.
1: You know,
28: yeah.
1: And it's good to have him back, coming off his birthday.
28: Mm-hmm.
1: And I'm looking forward to seeing him.
28: Yeah.
1: And then I saw him, and I've been listening to him, and the groans and the moans during the break. And, dude, you are in rough shape.
28: If this was Johnny's sickness, you would send him home right now.
0: Yeah.
28: Like, I'm thinking about, but if I do send you home, I'm not moving over to your area.
0: You don't want to come over here.
28: No, you got the Hong Kong Fu Funk.
0: Yeah.
28: And I don't know how you got it, but it's you're groaning. You got one of your cheeks looks like Rudolph.
0: I know.
28: Except on the cheek there.
0: You see that right there? Yeah, yes, right there. Yes.
28: And then you
0: right
28: got there. Some, I looked over here, you had some quasi stuff growing.
0: Yes.
28: And I don't know.
0: Blisters.
28: Maybe, hey, could we squirt you with that Lysol?
0: Oh, God.
28: Should we do that?
0: It's the last thing that
29: Detroit
0: I need.
29: It stinks!
28: We need some antibiotics.
0: My right temple is like throbbing.
28: Mm-hmm. Mm-hmm.
0: I got a spot on my head that's also throbbing.
28: That sucks, man.
0: So I will be going
28: Something right in the middle of your forehead, very Cyclops-like.
0: I will be going to urgent care right after to see if I can get something to kind of settle this down a little bit.
28: So while you were in Mexico, Cabo, you got you woke up one morning with some kind of fever blisters? Or?
0: Yes. Yes. Yeah. Heat blisters, fever, or something like that.
28: That'll happen.
0: I blame Lana.
28: Sure. I don't know why you wouldn't.
0: She's always trying to get me out in the sun. What are you scared of the sun for? I like
28: the wife is like,
0: I don't want to sweat. I just want to chill, have some drinks in the shade. So I think I overdid it, you know, and overheated, and next thing you know, I wake up and looking like a Martian.
28: Mm. Wait, did you wake up this morning like that, or was it like yesterday?
0: No, it was on my 50th birthday, yeah.
28: Oh, okay.
0: Yeah, on my 50th.
28: All right. Two days ago.
0: Yeah.
28: Tuesday.
0: Woke up and saw a couple little different things. I'm like, well, what is that?
28: Yeah.
0: And then since then, it has spread.
28: Yeah.
34: We need that. We need that impenetrable plexiglass that we had hanging
28: COVID
34: here during
28: shield.
34: COVID.
28: Yeah.
34: Nothing got through that thing.
28: No, you could not. I mean, COVID couldn't pass through it.
34: It could easily get around it.
28: No,
34: though.
28: It couldn't get around it either. COVID only goes in 4 foot sections. So there was no spreading COVID with that plexiglass shield.
1: Got to get that thing back. So we're glad to have you back, but hang in there, man. Hang in there.
28: Yep.
1: Because, I mean, it's seriously, during the break, it was just like,
0: I got to take some medicine. I got to get on some medication here.
29: You know, it's just growing.
0: There's like these pharmacies in the Mexico airport.
28: Oh yeah, they got everything down there.
0: Everything. I should have loaded up.
28: I might have some things in my bag for you.
0: Yeah.
28: Yeah, I gotta look good.
0: I should have loaded up in Mexico on a bunch of different.
28: Yeah.
0: Stuff there.
2: I'm not a doctor
0: to help me out.
1: Maybe contact Dr. Romanowski. See what he can do. See what's still in that tackle box.
28: You never know what I got in my bag.
1: You never know. You've cleaned out the bag. You missed that the other day, by the way, Stokes.
0: That's a new bag.
1: Well, no. Is it a new bag?
28: Yeah, different bag.
0: Yeah, because his other one was black. This is great.
1: I knew you would do that. I knew you would get freaked out by that.
28: No. I still. It's the same bag that I pulled.
1: Okay.
28: Yeah, but it was a new bag from the one I normally carry. Because that bag's a little bit bigger, and I just had too much. Notebooks in it.
1: The other day, early in the show, he starts taking everything out of that bag. I mean, everything.
28: Had to wash it.
1: Everything's out of the bag. I'm like, what are you doing?
28: Stoked.
0: What happened?
28: I'm like, I pull out my live reads, and you know, everything in my lives is in this little envelope, and the envelope has got like fungus and spores growing on it.
0: Like my face.
28: Yeah, it looked a lot like your face. Yeah. Right. And so I took it out and I was like,
1: that's the line of the morning right there.
28: I'm digging around in there. I'm like, what is this?
1: Knuckles. Oh no, never mind. Wait, yeah.
28: And so then I start digging in the bag because there's like a wet spot, and I got a nectarine that's be at least a month old.
0: Oh no.
28: That is it's just grown and like there's spores. So I got to take all my pens out of the little pen containers. I got to take everything out of my bag. I got to wash out the bag, you know, using the Lysol spray. And then it was nasty. Just nasty. Nasty.
0: Yeah, that's not fun.
28: I thought maybe. I was like, okay, now I know I got nectarines when I was in the United Club about a month ago. So it's probably on me. But that would have been a great comeback for the Hair Witch Project if Stokely would have planted a nectarine in my bag.
0: Yes. No, but Stokely didn't do that.
28: Yeah, I know.
0: I'm just kind of taking the L on that. That was a good one.
28: Yeah, yeah.
0: So, but no, that would have been a good one for me, but I didn't do it. I can't take credit for that.
1: I may have to complain to management about these working conditions. I got spores and algae and mold from Stink's nectarine. I got algae and spores and mold from Stokely's face. Clatt would not.
28: Clatt would leave.
1: Clatt would have left.
28: He would have left.
1: Clatt would have taken one look at you and just said, nope, that's not today. Nope. I'm gone.
28: Not going to happen.
4: Screw them.
1: Well, we're glad you're here.
28: No.
1: Just try to.
0: 5 feet.
1: Yes, we're going to stay away from you. Just keep your distance, please.
4: Thanks a lot, Mike.
1: Please keep your distance. Hey, you saw the Nuggets last night? They made a couple of second-round picks after acquiring a couple future second-round picks. They get Trevin Brazil, a 6'10", athletic, big wingspan forward from Arkansas. Then they follow that up at number 49 with Bryce Hopkins from St. John's, again, 6'6", but again, athletic, big wingspan. So, Stink, you should be happy because you came out of that Minnesota series saying they had to get younger. They had to get more athleticism. They did that. But how much can you be excited since these were second round picks?
28: Well, I mean, you know, everybody will say, hey, Jokic was a second round pick. Listen, athleticism, ability to guard, do all those things. You can rotate those guys. You know, you've got some other dudes that can score. We still need somebody who's a knockdown shooter, I believe, on this roster. And I don't think we have that guy. But the bottom line is they're second-round picks, and they're athletic. You know, so great. And then, as we've mentioned before, if the Nuggets get into trading some of their players and try to revamp their roster, so to speak, and get rid of a couple of guys, man, these could be nice pieces to fit along in there. So I'm not going to sit there and say, oh, these guys are going to be, you know, they're going to be around for a while, and they're really going to get – I have no idea.
0: Yeah, I mean, hopefully you get a developmental guy out of one of those two, or a guy that can come off the bench and contribute a little bit. That's what you're hoping for. And then you're giving yourself some flexibility there by getting a couple other second-round picks. You've traded away a lot of picks to dump some contracts over the last few years. Reggie Jackson, you had to send a bunch of picks. I think it was to the Hornets or somebody like that. So I think a lot of your second-round picks moving forward were depleted. So this is going to give you more ammunition, give you more flexibility this offseason if you need to make some more moves.
1: All right, coming up next, whether it was the last 2 days of the NBA draft or the two trades that the Avalanche have made, what does that tell you? Tell us about the Nuggets and Avs strategy when it comes to roster building this offseason. That's next.
2: The Colorado Avalanche continue reshaping their roster. Jack Drury is headed to Nashville in a trade that creates more flexibility for Joe Sakic and the Avs front office. What does this move mean for Colorado's offseason plans? And who's next? 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
4: Well, great to have Stokely back.
5: Kind of. He is in rough shape.
6: Yeah, poor guy.
5: Dealing with some fever blisters.
6: Yeah, I dug through my bag. Normally, I have Valtrex.
4: What is that? Some people have recommended Valtrex.
6: Yeah, normally I always, because I get cold sore fever blisters. I have since I was a little kid, and it's kind of an antiviral. It helps knock them out right off the bat.
5: Cold sores?
6: Cold
5: sores?
6: Yeah. Fever blisters, cold sores, herpes complex, whatever you want to call it.
5: Okay,
6: you said it, not me. You can sit there and giggle about it, but yeah, I mean,
5: I'm not giggling.
6: I've had them since I was a little kid, since I was a baby. So I mean, I don't know what that tells you.
4: Everyone means well. All kinds of suggestions here. Stokely should take a bath in a tub of aloe vera. Mm. You should chill aloe vera and then apply liberally.
7: Sun's burned or anything like that.
4: Let's see.
7: Aloe vera is
6: I want something internal.
4: Stokes' face is so puffy because his body is so used to grazing on junk food, it doesn't know what to do since he ate healthy.
2: Okay. Boo. A lot of grilled fish.
6: Okay. Oh, yeah. Oh, really good.
2: So good.
6: Did you go out fishing and catch some tuna out there?
7: No.
4: Tim has come up with some new names for you.
7: Oh, no.
4: Bayou Boil.
6: The Bayou Boil.
7: Oh.
4: Louisiana Leak.
6: Louisiana Leak.
4: Bayou Ooze.
7: Wow. Uh-huh. Good job.
4: Let's see. Allergic reaction to bed bugs. So people think you have shingles. Lovely.
7: Well, dang. I don't know. Could it be shingles? Those are pretty painful, though.
6: They're supposed to be really painful.
7: Really painful. So I'm not in that much pain, but... Yeah. I'm going to get this stuff checked out.
6: Yeah. They say when you hit 50, you're supposed to have a shingles vaccine or something.
7: Right. So the day I turn 50, I get screwed.
4: It was literally the morning you woke up on your 50th birthday.
7: Yeah. Yeah, exactly.
4: I don't think that's a coincidence.
7: It might be shingles.
6: They screwed you. You should have gotten it at 49.
7: I know.
6: They didn't tell you.
7: Oh, my gosh. If this is shingles.
6: Have you had a shingles vaccine, Mike?
4: Yeah.
6: You have?
5: I haven't.
4: Friend of mine got it. And
6: shingles.
4: Yeah.
6: I haven't. My vaccines are. I can't take vaccines because I've had so many issues.
4: Guys, you're missing the solution. It's right in front of you. Stink's been growing penicillin in his bag. Just rub it on Stokes' face.
6: Great point. I could probably dig a couple of spores out of my bag and have you eat them.
4: Yes.
6: By the 9 o'clock hour, you're going to feel chirpy.
4: You're going to feel chippy. Great.
6: Oh, chippy.
8: Gross.
4: Just positively glowing.
7: Mm-hmm. I'm glad you're all having fun at my expense because I don't know what's going on with me.
6: Yeah.
4: Oh, what would it be if the roles were reversed?
7: I'd be having a lot more fun than I am now.
4: at my expense, or Stink's expense.
7: Of course.
4: Right. That's the way it works. But we are glad to have you back. So, guys, thank God we've got the little guy. We saw the Nuggets do the moves they did over the last couple of days. We saw the Avalanche yesterday make another trade with Chris McFarland. Chris McFarland was telling Jack Drury when he was here, sorry, dude, we're tied up against the cap and you're a restricted free agent. Can't pay you. Now he's in Nashville. Sure, what do you want? I'll pay you. Let's go. Let's get a deal done. So what do... Stoke, the moves made by the Nuggets and Avalanche over the last couple of days give you any hints at all as to what their strategies are going to be this offseason?
7: Get some draft capital. Give yourself some flexibility in the offseason. You know, you look at the Nuggets, kind of the same thing, you know, with what they're doing when they traded back and they got a couple draft picks, second-round picks. And so you look at the Avs, you know, it's about cap flexibility. And, you know, when you got a hard cap situation, you can't go over it. You got Makar coming up and his deal that you're going to have to do, and you're probably going to want to make some other moves. So I think you're trying to just give yourself flexibility to be able to do some different things this offseason that you wouldn't be able to do if you held on to these guys.
6: Yeah, I think it's all about that. I think the good news is –

0: that this signifies what the Avs have done is that, hey, man, we've got to do some things to get over the hump. We've got to do some things, you know, roster-wise. It's not just run it back. We've got to do some things roster-wise to give us enough flexibility in the right type
1: but
0: of
1: these
0: players.
1: Deals, but these deals don't make you a better
2: no,
1: team.
2: No.
1: I think Ross Colton and Jack Drury, you are not a better team than you were, your worst team than you were when you lost to Vegas.
0: But are you clearing up cap space? Are you giving yourself an opportunity?
1: Hope, right? Yeah.
0: So my thing is like very much like Stokely, you're giving yourself an opportunity to make the right deals, but you had to clear some space. You had to do some things to get into that position.
1: I saw the Nuggets make moves with the idea of how can we sweeten offers, deals with players that we may be looking to move from our core. With the Avs, I saw, hey, we are tied up against the cap, but we're also a team that has no draft picks. We don't have a lot of prospects in the pipeline. At least, you know, in the case of the Colton deal, you get a draft pick in return. In the case of this deal, you get a couple of guys who were former first-round picks. Fedor Svechkov and Zachary LeBrew both were first-round picks in 2021. They've both been in the NHL for 2 years. Svechkov's played 122 games. LeBrew's played 87 games. And so at least now, you know, this is a way to – you weren't going to be able to pay Drury because of what he was set to make, and you really couldn't afford to give a raise to a guy who's your fourth-line center. And so you save a few bucks, you get two prospects, which they need since they don't have a lot of them. And who knows, maybe these two guys can develop. There had to be a reason why they were first-round picks. And by the way, you might like Zachary LeRoux.
0: LeRoux?
1: Because you want them to be a little bit more physical, maybe a little bit more attitude, a little bit more of an edge.
0: Yeah.
1: You know how I feel about rats. I love rats.
0: Uh-huh.
1: I love rats.
0: Yeah,
1: Every hockey team has to have a rat or two.
0: And LeRoux?
1: You know, I mean, this guy's been like... You should look at his rap sheet in the minors, and you know,
0: he's
1: on the way up. The guy has been, I think he's been suspended for over something like over 40 games in his professional
0: career. That's what we want.
1: Hell yeah!
0: We want guys who I want you suspended for the right reasons, not because you go off the deep end.
2: The
0: like
2: guy
0: Val.
2: Is drunk.
0: I want you suspended because you hit somebody square in the teeth and put a Stokely mark on it.
1: Exactly.
0: Right? You blistered his face up. That's what I want. Those are the type of guys that we need.
1: And did that guy deliver a hit? Look at his face.
0: Yeah.
1: Puffed up like Stokely's.
0: We call him Pepe LeRoux. I like it.
1: So we'll see what they do. But you give us your thoughts on what the Avalanche and Nuggets are doing and have done. Let us know. RamosLaw.com text line 303-713-1043. Also on our Denver Sports YouTube chat, presented by Sean Ponda. Let us know. But yeah, definitely with the case. Somebody asked this question real quick. Let me ask you this question. Based on what you guys, the vibe you got watching, listening to, looking at the scouting reports on the players that the Nuggets took, how would you compare the second round in the NBA to the NFL draft? The NBA second round draft is the equivalent of what round in the NFL draft? I thought somebody asked that question on the text line. I thought that's a good question.
0: Yeah.
3: Seventh? Yeah.
0: Yeah.
3: You don't ever see guys hardly work out. I mean, it can't be. I mean, do you see a lot of second rounders that work out? I mean, you saw Jokic. You saw
1: Jalen Brunson.
3: So, but not a lot. They don't make a big impact.
1: I was going to say fourth round.
3: No, you have a lot of fourth rounders.
0: I was going to say sixth round.
1: Yeah. Sixth round.
0: Yeah.
3: I mean, you'll have some seventh rounders like Brock Purdy.
1: Right.
3: That end up, you know, but the majority of them, they don't contribute a lot.
1: Huh. Okay. So I go fourth, you go sixth, seventh.
0: Yeah. But I'm with Stoke. They're not. Like, for the most part, there's always those diamonds in the rough that just become really good, whether it's basketball or football. They're just really good players, but they lack some athleticism. There's always something, right? They don't have the right size, height, weight, skill, like whatever. So they slip down there, but they just happen to be really good players. But, I mean, let's face it, you know, for for every Terrell Davis that comes out of the sixth round, there are 31 other guys that don't make it. I mean, it just doesn't, it, you know, or they play for a year or two and then they're done.
1: Ooh, we got some breaking news here.
3: NBA news.
1: Yeah, big NBA news that affects the Nuggets.
3: Yeah, in a big way.
1: In a big way. Charlotte Hornets are trading star guard LaMelo Ball to the Minnesota Timberwolves. I can't see.
3: Naz Reid, a first-round pick. I can't see either. We got, you know, this...
0: We got two new TVs here that we just can watch ourselves on.
3: Yeah.
0: But, well, we can
3: can't
0: we
3: watch
0: put
3: the real
0: ESPN
3: TV
0: on there?
3: No, we can't watch the real TV because we got this thing all. This thing is. Every time I come in the studio now.
1: Well, the headline is LaMelo Ball to the Minnesota Timberwolves. We'll get reaction to that. And also, we earlier this week, with your help, put together the five things that have to happen for Bo Nix to make the leap in year three. We took all your suggestions and we put together the top five, 5-1. That's coming up next.
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1: All right, Denver Nuggets, your move in a conference that... We already know that Oklahoma City's going nowhere. They reloaded during the draft. San Antonio, they got a lot of young studs. And Minnesota just went out and made a blockbuster. They have acquired LaMelo Ball to join the backcourt with Anthony Edwards. You got a LaMelo Ball, Anthony Edwards backcourt. They did give up Naz Reid, who... has been a thorn in the Nuggets' side over the last few years, but not a huge loss. So here's what Minnesota gives up. Naz Reid, a 2033 unprotected first-round pick, three first-round pick swaps in 2028, 2029, and 2030, and three second-round picks in 2029, 2032, and 2033. All of that, which, honestly...
0: But this is why he can't follow the NBA. What does that even mean? An unprotected in 2033? Are those guys even going to still be around on your team? It's hard to follow when it's extended out that far. And, right. You know, when all that stuff is like, what does it really mean today? Well, it really means they're getting LaMelo and they're trading away Nas, right?
1: Correct.
0: That's really what it means.
3: In effect, Minnesota's playing for now. Charlotte's playing for the future.
1: Yeah.
3: So Minnesota's going all in.
0: How long has Charlotte been playing for the future? They're like
3: around.
0: Existence.
3: I know what you're saying, but I think you know when they got Knupple last year from Duke, and he had a great rookie year, and so they're going to build around that guy, and they're moving off of LaMelo and his contract, and so you know I think it's a really good trade though for Minnesota. Certainly, the West just got more difficult. I mean, LaMelo Ball is going to be a lot better with Anthony Edwards than Naz Reid was. So, things just became a lot more difficult. But that's what we're talking about, Mike. You got some guys that are available, like some dudes. And we mentioned LaMelo earlier, just talking between us. Yep. And then you look at Jaylen Brown. I mean, there's some players out there if you're going to make moves to be able, if you want to be aggressive, to where, you know, we were asking, well, you know, is there going to be guys that you could potentially think that you're upgrading when you're trading, if you're trading a Jamal or Aaron Gordon? But there's some guys that are available. You know, you just got to go out there and figure it out.
0: Right. Are you going to be aggressive? Are you dialing guys up? Are you talking to other teams? Are you, you know, what are you doing? And I understand the Charlotte thing because it's a lot like what Presti did with the, with OKC, right? I mean, just accumulate picks, and all of a sudden all those picks start to pan out, and the next thing you know, you're an NBA champion.
3: And you have a ton of draft capital.
0: Yeah.
3: So, yep.
1: LaMelo Ball won't turn 25 until August. He's been in the league 6 years. You might look at these numbers and say, well, somebody has to put up the numbers on a bad team like Charlotte's been for his entire career. But you're talking about somebody who his average is over 6 years. 21 points per game, 7 assists per game, 6 rebounds per game, and he joins Anthony Edwards in that backcourt. And we saw the Nuggets struggles to stop Terrence Shannon and Ayo Dosunmu.
3: Gosh.
1: What do you think about trying to stop LaMelo Ball and Anthony Edwards? A healthy Anthony Edwards. Yeah. So does this now, does this change anything? Like, if you were somebody that believed in the idea of running it back, in effect, with the Nuggets, does a move like this change that?
0: Of course it does, because, I mean, you look at that backcourt right now, you couldn't defend, like you said, you couldn't defend the backups of Minnesota in their backcourt. So how are you going to defend these guys? And again, it comes down to what we've talked about. Got to be more athletic. I mean, you've got to be able to defend the three-point line and not just get blown by when you try to defend the three-point line. And then if you do give up a path to the rim, you got to have somebody that can protect the rim. The Nuggets right now don't have any of those things.
1: Now, before we go full panic mode here, they did give up Julius Randle and Naz Reid. And for a Minnesota team that their undeniable edge over the Nuggets has been the toughness quotient,
0: right,
1: the physicality quotient, they just got rid of their two of their most alpha
0: physical
1: dogs.
0: Yeah,
1: you know,
0: two of their most physical players.
1: Right.
0: Correct. But as you know, as Joey told us yesterday here in the pit, the greatest defender of a generation is Rudy Gobert.
16: Moron!
3: Well, they still got Rudy.
0: Yeah. Remember when he told us that? Greatest defender ever?
1: But this is Minnesota's. Bridge. So this is Minnesota. Because, yeah, Minnesota beat the Nuggets, but then they turned around and got hammered pretty good by San Antonio, losing the last two games of that series by 30 points in each game. So Minnesota got together after their season was over and had the same conversations we've been having here. Hey, you know, we're maybe bumped up against the ceiling here when it comes to beating San Antonio or Oklahoma City. How are we going to change things? All right, this is their answer. We'll see if it works out. But at least they've acknowledged that what they were putting out there wasn't going to be enough to get past the top two teams in the West. This is their answer to it. What's the Nuggets' answer to it?
3: That's a million-dollar question. I think you got to be aggressive and try to make some moves. You know, they've had this core together for a long time, and it's run its course. And to think that as you get older, it's going to get better, I think is not the right approach. So I think you're going to have to be aggressive here. You got some guys available. Can you figure out a way to get a Jaylen Brown? Can you figure out a way to get out of some of these contracts, get younger, get more athletic? I think that's what the Nuggets are going to have to do if they want to contend for the next 3 or 4 years.
0: Yeah, you'd like to see them get – I mean, you don't want to see them panic. But, again, it feels like – I mean, it feels like if you don't do something sooner than later, there's not going to be really a legitimate deal to make. You're going to have nice pieces, but you're not going to have a difference maker. Like, it feels like Jaylen Brown is the Celtics are trying to trade him. The Celtics are trying to wheel and deal. That's the move that feels like you got to go do something right now.
1: But we hadn't really heard a whole lot about LaMelo Ball, and all of a sudden that came down fast, and well, now he's on the move. So
0: right. that's how it happens.
1: Maybe there's some other, you know, big names out there that,
0: right,
1: you know, might be available as well. So we've had Giannis, we've had LaMelo, we figured to have Jaylen Brown. So it's active. There are moves being made. All right, Nuggets, what's your plan? We had this conversation earlier in the week, Stoke, and it was driven. It was actually an idea by Mark.
0: Mm.
1: Mark came up with an idea.
3: Huh.
1: You know, he did a nice job.
0: Several.
1: He did a nice job.
0: Mike was going to his favorite team, the Boston Red Sox. He went to a couple of Rockies.
3: Yeah,
0: he went to a Red Sox game.
1: Yeah, I'm not happy with it right now.
0: Right.
3: Two out of three the Rockies took from your Red Sox.
1: Yeah, well,
0: are they 12-12 in their last 24 right now?
1: Yeah. I'm very, very disgusted with the Red Sox. Terribly run franchise right now.
3: Wow.
1: And when they walked off the Red Sox the other night, I found myself sitting there going, you know what? I'm happy for the Rockies.
0: Yeah.
1: Good
3: Did
1: for them.
3: You really?
1: Yep.
0: Yeah.
1: Yep.
0: So he was, you know,
1: but anyway,
0: he was eating peanuts and, you know, having beers. And
3: yeah.
0: Doing what you do at a baseball game and then just
1: But
0: panic.
1: Not waking up the next morning with fever blisters.
0: No. Wow. Panic stricken.
3: Like your temple just throbbing. My right temple.
1: I can see it.
3: Throbbing.
1: It's like I got a vein in there.
3: Yeah, it just won't stop throbbing.
0: Yeah.
3: Yeah.
0: So he texts me, which surprised me that he had his phone with him, right, because he never does.
3: Yeah.
0: And he's like, hey, you know, run a little dry.
16: Yeah.
0: Can you send me some Broncos topics? You know? And so I was like, yeah, let me get on this really
16: quick.
0: And then I did. I put together like four or five Broncos topics for him. And he texted me back. And he, I mean, he didn't comment on it. He just said, hey, thanks.
3: Yeah. That's a first. Normally, the only thing Mark contributes to and stuff like that is his podcast.
0: Yeah,
3: that's usually it. If it's you know, he's like, oh, big podcast day today. You know, we got this. And Mike, what do you think about we do this? So he's really into that. But usually, when it comes to the show, I mean, there's not much contribution when it comes to different topics. That's all I'm saying.
1: Been called into the principal's office like six times in the span of a week and a half. Maybe you gotta.
0: You got to buckle down. You got to buckle down a little bit. We are going to have to talk about that promo that's running. We're trying to get that pulled. Like, I wish I had Mark Schlereth scheduled.
1: Yeah.
0: Like, the spring of Stoke, running into the summer of Stoke. Like, we're talking about pulling that.
3: Oh, we are?
0: Yeah, we're talking about pulling
3: that. Okay. Yeah.
0: Yeah.
3: Well, we'll see.
1: So we'll see.
3: I told y'all, though, I gave y'all an advance. I gave y'all a heads up. I will be having.
16: It's spreading to his vocal cords.
3: I will be having a lot of days off. During the spring and summer.
0: Mm-hmm.
3: So
1: there's more?
3: Huh?
1: There's more?
3: No, I think it's kind of tailing back now.
1: Okay.
3: Yeah.
1: Okay.
3: I think I'm dialing it back a little bit now.
0: I got to go on the attack because I'm going to take off a week here.
1: Yes.
3: That's usually what you do.
1: I do have a week coming up as well.
0: Yeah.
1: Just 1 week.
3: I will be going to urgent care, though.
0: Yeah.
3: Yeah.
0: You do need.
3: To urgent care after this. I got to figure out what's going on. Because once somebody said shingles, I need to know exactly what I have going on before I can move forward.
0: You would think as much as the two of you have issues that you can't take control on yourself. Like you had the little pussy finger and you wouldn't pop it yourself. You had to go to urgent care. This show should be sponsored by urgent care.
3: Yeah.
0: Like you would think the powers that be, you know, the salespeople would get on that.
3: I have different medications that I've been putting on, but I want to make sure I'm doing the right things.
0: Yeah, you could just be putting, medications that have no effect on
3: shingles. It could be making it worse.
1: Well,
3: yeah. Exactly.
1: It's funny you say that because since the show's begun,
3: yeah.
1: You notice it? It seems like your face has gotten a little shinier. I don't know, are you sweating?
3: No sweat.
1: Face looks a little shinier than it did
0: before.
1: But
0: the one cheek has got me concerned.
3: Really? This one over here?
1: Right there. Yeah.
3: I know.
1: Yeah.
3: On the right side,
0: that one.
3: It is just swollen and red.
1: And it's making your eye puffy.
0: Yeah. That thing looks like it needs to be lanced.
1: Yeah.
3: I don't know about all lancing. Cut it, Mick. We got a big football camp coming up, too.
0: Saturday. Oh, you might not be able to make it. Depending on how bad this gets.
3: I want you to put me up.
17: What?
3: Can you get the Ed Block Courage Award after you retired? I always felt like I should have won that at least once in my career with all my injuries.
0: You never
18: no
0: won
18: No playoffs. No gift.
3: And
0: I only won it once. Which
3: well, that's all you can
0: I
3: do.
0: Should,
3: it.
0: I should have
3: That's
0: it
3: all
0: more,
3: you can do is
0: well,
3: win
0: what,
3: it once.
0: What about when you move to another team? You can't.
3: No, that's it. Just one time.
0: Okay.
3: Just,
0: well,
3: stop being greedy, Mark. Why are you so
0: I'm sorry,
3: greedy?
0: I thought I should get two.
1: You know what?
16: Science.
1: You know what? If you can get through this week, if you can get through this, I think Gabe Landeskog needs to lend you his Masterton Award for a little bit.
3: What is the radio version
0: of
3: that
0: right,
3: award?
0: What is it? It's like
1: perseverance.
0: Some type of Marconi thing, right? We should get you.
3: Overcome adversity. Fight through, persevere, all those things, like the Ed Block Courage Award in the NFL, they give that to a guy that does that.
0: Mm-hmm.
3: And somehow, throughout my 15-year career, I was just overlooked.
0: Yeah.
3: Like, I came back from an Achilles.
0: Yeah.
3: ACL, shoulder, mm-hmm. Liz Frank.
0: Yeah.
3: But just always just overlooked. This might be my year, Mark.
0: This could be it.
1: Well.
3: First retiree.
0: Mm-hmm.
3: To get to Ed Block Courage Award for the
1: Denver
3: Broncos.
1: We shall see. I was going to get into the Bo Nix thing, but you know what? I want to dedicate a segment to that, so we'll hold on that. In the meantime, let's get to what is trending.
19: From sports and news to entertainment and downright debauchery, Stokely and Evans with Mark Schlereth presents What's Trending Right Now.
1: Nuggets NBA draft is in the books. They make a couple of second-round picks last night, and they also accumulated two future second-round picks. So that is the haul that they took away from this draft. They added Arkansas forward, Trevin Brazil, 6'10", athletic, big wingspan, 7'4", wingspan. They also got Bryce Hopkins at 49. another athlete that they look at as giving them some length, some toughness, some athleticism, all the things that were in sore need on display in their loss in the playoffs to Minnesota. So at least a couple of second-round picks. How excited should you get about a couple of second-round picks? I compared the second round of the NBA draft to the fourth round of the NFL draft. You two, much more pessimistic. You said it's the sixth round for you, Mark, and the seventh round. Well, for the Nuggets, John Wallace, their general manager, co-GM, along with Ben Tenzer, said these two new guys, they'll fit right in.
16: I think both of these guys have had to overcome adversity, and that's one of the traits that we look for when we, you know, interview guys and get to know them, whether it be through the combine or draft workouts. I think anytime guys kind of come in as being prototypical, anointed players, in the case specifically with Bryce, and then have to fall down and build yourself back up, is something that's, that has to be said about that. And I think in our league now, where the game is sped up, you're going to face different adversities. That's going to be very important for our locker room and for, you know, bolstering our bench.
1: So these are future moves, okay? Neither one of these guys is going to play a big role in helping the Nuggets try to win this year. So this is a future type deal, but when it comes to trying to win now, Stoke, we have still yet to see what the grand plan is. Do you have any inkling of what it's going to be?
3: No, I mean, certainly when you look at second round picks here, you're not expecting them to contribute this year. Or really, probably, I don't have high hopes. I'm not very optimistic that we're going to see a lot from these guys in their career. If it happens, that would be great. But that's why I look at them and say, okay, it feels like seventh round picks in the NFL. You don't really expect anything from seventh round picks. You know, special teams guys, backup guys, role player guys. But every now and then you find a gem, and obviously, you know, the Nuggets found one with Jokic. Be nice to find just a contributor out of one of these two guys. So, yeah, what's the next step going to be? You know, you see all these other teams making moves and doing deals, and the Nuggets are just kind of sitting back, and nothing as of yet. So do they have something that they're looking to do here with those second round picks and maybe, you know, one of their starters to try to, you know, get younger and take that next step? I mean, we'll see. Or they might just run it back.
0: Yeah. Is the chairman of culture on the phones right now trying to make a deal? That's my question. They got to be on the phones trying to put a deal together, right? And I'm not sure what that is, if it's Jaylen Brown or if it's somebody else, but they got to be thinking about what kind of deal.
1: I go right back to what I said after they held that end of the season press conference. There's no doubt in my mind they want to deal. The problem is, do their players have value in the eyes of the rest of the NBA?
0: Right.
1: With where they are at their careers, the mileage, that the games they've played, the amount of time that they have, the amount of money that they have left on their contracts, is there value for these guys? I think they want a deal, but is there value?
0: Are you willing to move Jamal Murray? I think that's the guy who's got the most value.
1: I think they are, but, you know, what kind of value are you going to get? You know, are you going to be able to?
0: I mean, I know they said that the most attractive guy is Aaron Gordon, or at least that was one of the reports out there, but with the injury, the soft tissue stuff that's happened the last 2 years, and the, you know, just the lack of playing time, I think that would concern and basically push a lot of teams away from that.
1: Meanwhile, the Avalanche make another trade. Are they going to deal with any other NHL team except for Nashville and Chris McFarland?
0: No.
1: Guess not. Just about a week after trading Ross Colton to Nashville, they trade Jack Drury to Nashville. They get a little bit more in return for Drury than they did for Ross Colton. They do get a couple of players who at least are NHL players, have been the last couple of years, their former first-round picks in 2021, Fedor Svechkov and Zachary Leroux. Their prospects, Svechkov in 2 years, 122 games, 12 goals and 22 assists. That's his grand total. And Leroux, who's more of a rat, you know, the kind of guy that'll just be out there as an instigator. 2 years, 87 games, 9 goals, 11 points. So they're prospects, and, you know, from that standpoint, I'm okay with the deal because how much do you really want to pay your fourth line center? And the Avalanche do need an infusion of young talent to try to develop. But I just have to, again, ask the question, what's the strategy for the summer? Because you've traded Ross Colton and Jack Drury. So the team that you finished up with against Vegas, where you got swept, right now, as we sit here right now, Stink, on paper, you are a worse team than you were when you got swept.
0: Yeah.
1: So what's the plan?
0: You got a couple of young players that are former first rounders. So, you know, and you've said this, and they were first rounders for a reason. Can you develop those guys? It's going to free up some money because you didn't want to pay Drury. Those are the things that you look at. But do you have the pieces now to move on somebody and actually address some of the size, strength on the back end, some of the things that we've talked about as a hockey franchise? We'll see.
1: All right, coming up next. The Rockies finish a winning homestand. They go 4-2. They take 2 out of 3 from Pittsburgh. They take 2 out of 3 from the Red Sox. Quick 3-game series this weekend in Minnesota. Then they're back home for another pretty long homestand. So, Stoke, I don't know how much you were able to pay attention to it while you were down in Cabo, but we threw out the stat the other day. We could add to it. The Rockies 12-12 in their last 24 games.
17: W.
3: Love it.
1: Progress, baby.
3: Yeah, I mean, this is what we were looking for this year. Just be competitive, and they have been. You know,
17: a lot of times, W.
3: Coming off of what we saw last year, just be competitive, and that's what they've been. So it's been fun. It's been fun to watch them this year, and they've had a lot of great comebacks. And give us a couple guys we can get excited about moving forward. And if you do that, it'd be a huge success. So we're at the end of June, you know, and they're just battling. So I give them a lot of credit.
0: They do have some young guys that are exciting, right? They've got some, yeah. And I've said this a bunch, man. When you watch the Rockies, and I've been watching 3-4 innings a night every night, when you watch them, Stoke, they like playing. They like being together. There's a chemistry there that I think is incredibly important. They know they're not the most talented, but they, you know, one thing you can count on, anytime you turn on Rockies baseball, they're going to fight. They're going to play hard.
3: Yeah. And just now, just imagine when they get Chris Bryant back.
0: Oh, my
3: what
0: gosh.
3: It's going to look like. Oh, I mean, just imagine the trickle-down effect. I mean, we talk about the contract bump, Evans. You talk about that a lot.
0: Yep.
3: The Chris Bryant bump.
0: Not even close.
3: Hey. Buckle up, Dodgers.
0: Boys, scoot over four-hitter. scoot over number four-hitter. My back is feeling salty today. I'm good to go. It's like me doing the yard work, right? My back is getting, my back is feeling better.
3: Is it? I saw some video. I was down in Cabo smoking cigars, tequila, having a good old time. Yeah. And I was like, let me see what's going on with Slareth and the yard work. Yeah, I saw you, man. You're aerating, you're thatching, you're putting down topsoil, watering.
0: You would think with all that tequila, you wouldn't be able to break out in some type of fungus.
3: Right.
0: Right?
3: You would think it would be, I mean... It would knock everything out. Right. Anything that I had, it would knock it out, but didn't do it, apparently.
1: Tonight, it'll be the USA finishing up group play, taking on Turkey. Guys, they've already advanced. By the way, check this out. It is the first time since 1930, the inaugural World Cup. This is the first time since 1930 that the U.S. won 2 games in the World Cup group stage since 1930. They don't really have anything to play for against Turkey. Turkey's already been eliminated. So what's the goal for tonight?
0: Beat them down so they change the spelling back to the correct spelling of Turkey.
3: You
0: beat them down so bad that you say, okay, guys, you know what? You no longer get to have the fancy Turkey spelling.
1: With just, the two dots over the U and the I-Y-E.
0: Go back. You got to go back to just a regular Turkey.
1: You're just a
3: Turkey. When did they change that?
0: I don't know, Stoke, but it's been bothering me ever since I saw it.
3: It does. It really bothers me.
0: Yeah.
1: I don't like it.
3: I love it, though. That's awesome. I've really enjoyed the World Cup. I really have. It's been good, especially now that the U.S. is playing so well, too.
0: Mm-hmm.
3: So Step aside, Mark. I'm the World Cup.
0: Yeah, you are
3: insider you are. Here. Yeah. And so,
0: how do you feel
17: kind
0: about
17: of a big deal?
0: How are you feeling about this matchup? What are the people like? I had a buddy from home who's in Portugal. We got a great update from Portugal. But you've been in Mexico for several days. Yeah. I'm sure
3: we've been diving deep
0: chopping it up with all the locals about the soccer.
3: So matches. if we face off against Mexico, I got the breakdown.
0: You do
3: so,
0: good.
3: I got the breakdown.
0: Okay,
3: if we see Mexico in the next stages. So. But I love it. You know, we'll see how they handle it. But, I mean, you only have so many guys on the roster, right? So, guys have got to play you. Hey, let's go 3-0.
0: Yeah.
3: Let's win them all.
0: Why not?
3: All
0: right, I just hope we don't lose any players to fake injuries. That's what I hope. Because
3: Mark,
0: that's
3: – Okay, see, Mark, this is the stuff that, stop. Stop it. I won't allow it.
0: Wow. I'm just saying.
3: Put my foot down. Stop.
0: All right. Okay, I'm just saying.
1: Joe spends a few days in Mexico, and now he's concerned. A staunch World Cup defender.
0: I get concerned. He's going to stay. You're now dealing with soccer guy right across from
1: Turkey.
0: You. Never mind on the text line. Yeah. You got soccer guy right here.
1: That's all right.
0: Coming up next, we asked you and you responded, what are the top five things that have to happen for Bo Nix to make the leap in year three? The results next.
19: 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Then added Bryce Hopkins, a physical wing from St. John's who helped lead the Red Storm to Big East titles and brings toughness, rim pressure, and versatility. Are these second round picks the next hidden gems to develop alongside Nikola Jokic? Denver Sports 104.3, The Fan.
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19: 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Conspiracy theories.
1: Well, in this case, AI got it wrong.
3: Yeah.
1: So, hey, maybe Skynet's not taking over anytime soon.
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3: I'm very easily swayed. If you keep talking, I might be at 70 here in about 30 seconds.
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3: Mark, when does that stop? Not letting your teammates down after you finish playing? Because it seems like it. You let us down a lot.
1: Oh, man.
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0: All right, good morning, everybody. Big, big Thursday morning. First and foremost, we are so happy to have Brandon Stokely back. Happy birthday to Stoke, who celebrated his 50th birthday down in Cabo with his wife. But unfortunately, woke up on his birthday morning a couple days ago with fever blisters.
3: I don't know. We don't know what it is. It might be shingles. I'm going to figure that out after the show.
0: You got to get figured out because it looks like you got in a fight down there. Your cheek, your right cheek is puffy and red.
3: Yeah.
0: It looks like it's kind of led to some swelling around your right eye. You got some bumps on your forehead.
3: Yep. So there's a lot going on.
0: Something going on there underneath your nose.
3: Yep. Blisters. So... You're not on, Slayer.
0: You're not on.
24: Turn me off.
3: Yeah. So you're just talking to no one.
0: Ty letting us know how he feels about your contributions this morning.
25: Am I on now? I forgot.
0: Oh, okay. You're on.
24: Okay, I'm on.
3: Yeah, so I'm a hot mess right now, just trying to battle through it. But, yeah, a lot of pain. You know, the temples throbbing. So I don't know what exactly is going on. I'm hoping they can just give me a lot of medication to let this thing go, you know, as quick as possible.
0: Mm.
3: So... And yeah, that's the situation I'm in.
24: And you're in your golf shirt, which, I mean,
3: well,
24: it could be. This
3: full,
24: could be
3: full transparency here. I got a golf match today that, you know, you have these year-round deals where you have a partner. It's like the NCAA bracket, right? So you bracket up, right? And so you got to play your match by the end of the month, okay? So we had one match already. My partner and I, and we shocked the world. It was like 16 beating a one seed.
0: Uh-huh.
3: And it was unbelievable. No one thought we could do it. We did it, right? And so now we moved on to the second round, and guess what? Our match is supposed to be today. So, yeah, that's the situation I'm in.
26: But that sucks, man.
3: It does. I'm showing up. I'm going to be there. I'll show up for it. So I'm going to jam to urgent care after this, see what they tell me, and then, yeah, go probably shoot 99 on the golf course. Can't wait.
1: Jason on our Denver Sports YouTube chat, presented by Champ Honda. Evans and Schlereth are taking advantage of Stokely's unfortunate situation, exactly how I had hoped they would.
24: Yes. Now, well, you can hardly notice it.
3: Molly, molly, molly, molly, molly, molly. Oh, I mean, I see, and the problem is we got these new TVs in here,
1: yeah,
3: right, that show what people watch on the YouTube thing.
1: Yeah.
3: And so I'm looking at my face, and I just see this red thing on the side of my nose that looks like, I don't know what it's, it looks like Rudolph, right? But yeah, it's my cheek that's just like swelling up as I talk. And so I see how bad I look right now, and I can't do anything about it.
1: You'll get used to it. It's kind of like me looking up all the time and seeing that shine on my forehead just reverberating
24: on that screen.
1: Look at that thing.
24: Powder, please. Yeah, you need some powder. And a lot. Do they make a compact that would, like, you have to use one compact per, like, per forehead smattering?
1: Yeah.
24: I mean, It would get very expensive.
1: It would get very expensive.
24: But we got Mac makeup to sponsor the show.
1: Yeah, that's right.
24: Maybe something like that.
1: We got a busy show, lot to react to. Let's just kind of quickly recap the headlines of the morning. You had the Nuggets with the draft, second night of the draft, second round. They made a couple of picks, and John Wallace, their co-general manager, was asked about the decision to trade out of the first round when there were some pretty good players on the board there to take.
16: I mean, obviously there were guys that we liked in the first round. Went a little bit higher than what we expected. I think any time that situation happens, you know, you see how important those picks are, and it got a little expensive to move up. So, you know, we saw an opportunity to restock the war chest a little bit, some things that we've been missing. Once we were able to kind of replenish that a little bit, saw some guys that addressed some needs that we needed in terms of length, recovery, defensive ability, versatility, rebound, and toughness. And so saw the opportunity to do that with guys who've been coached hard, played in good programs, and felt the need to make the move.
1: Stink, now that it's over, do you ever get the sense they had any intention of making that pick in the first round, or were they determined to get future assets, add to the war chest,
24: right,
1: no matter what?
24: No, I think if one of the guys that you really covet, that you think might be there, like, if there's a guy that you really think adds to your team that's going to be very beneficial to your team, and you want that guy, you're hoping he falls to you. When he doesn't fall to you, then I think your plan changes. If that guy is available, whoever that guy might be, then you take him. But if not, you know you're going to move out of that pick, and you know you're going to, you know, like he said, you're going to expand the war chest.
3: Yeah, I mean, absolutely. You always got to be prepared to pick. You always have to. And you have to have your board set up to where, you know what, if you're not getting value for your pick or nobody wants to take your pick, you have to be ready to go. And so I'm sure they're ready to pick someone. And, you know, if the guy that, you know, you're ready to pick, you don't love him, and someone wants to give you some value for your pick, then, you know, that's when you move back. And so that's what they did. And we'll see how it plays out, obviously. I mean, I hear, you know, a lot of really good things about these guys, adding more athleticism, rebound, and toughness to your basketball team. You always can use those things, but we'll see if they ever really get on the court and contribute at all.
1: Yeah, the odds of them making a significant impact to this year's team, I would put at about 5%.
3: Significant impact? I'd put it at less than that.
1: Yeah.
3: I mean, you talk about significant.
1: Meaning Being first of all on the active roster, not being just simply in the G League.
3: Well, gosh, I mean,
1: and then being one of your top top one. Let's say one of your top 10 guys. What do you think the odds?
3: You said significant, right, so you got to change that.
1: All right, here's the question: what are the odds of either one of these guys being one of your top 9 to 10 players on your roster?
3: I got to look and see. Well, I think it depends on if you make any moves moving forward. But, I mean, you look at the roster now. I mean, I would say very slim.
1: Very slim,
3: you know,
1: yeah.
3: Maybe the 9th or 10th guy on the bench. But, Are they contributing at all? I would say
1: long shot.
24: Yeah, how often do those guys actually? Yeah,
1: these are future moves. These two guys that they brought in. Yes, great. Whatever the nice things you hear said about them, awesome. But they're not going to make any impact on this year's team.
24: A little disappointed that he didn't put in a pie chart.
3: Yeah, if he did that, it might have sounded better. I was thinking about that.
1: Yeah,
3: that was worse than his pie chart.
1: Moving right along, the Avalanche trade Jack Drury to Nashville. They do get a couple of players back who are former first round picks, but are definitely in the prospect mode as well. But this one stings. Losing Jack Drury, I get it, but you're talking about a guy who, from the moment he came here, was a reliable player. He's an above-average fourth-line center. When you talk about that all-important center depth that the Avalanche were rightfully bragging about when they put this roster together, the idea that you had Jack Drury as your fourth-line center was huge. Really good at the face-off dot, would score some key goals. The fact that you had to move him because you're so tight up against the cap, and it's not like he's going to get a huge, huge, big payday here. He was making $1.7 million this past year. Estimates out there are that he'll come close to doubling that. You know, that he'll be more in the $3 to $3.5 million range. But for a team like the Avalanche, as tight up against the cap as they are, with a lot of contracts that might be hard to move. You know, you can't pay Jack Drury.
3: No.
1: Which is too bad.
3: No. So you need to move him, get out ahead of it, get some capital, give yourself some flexibility, and end of story. I mean, you're a good team. You can't keep everyone. That's the problem. You got McCarr coming up. You got other things that you need to do. And so you're going to end up losing guys like that.
24: Yeah, it feels to me like you're shuffling some, you know, you're shuffling some cards here. You're trying to figure it out. And it feels to me like there are going to be bigger deals down the road, but you're clearing some cap space. You're getting some prospects from other teams that have, you know, that were former first rounders. That's what it feels like. This is like a precursor to something bigger that's going to happen. That's what it feels like. Maybe not, but that's what it feels
1: like. Yeah, I hope so. I do. I hope so, because you know how I feel. I think for the respective cores of the Nuggets and Avs, I think their cores' windows have closed, but I know this team needs to start pumping in some younger prospects on this team to develop, but losing Jack Drury for a team that is supposedly in a Stanley Cup or bust window, that is a tough, tough loss. Other big story today in the NBA, the Minnesota Timberwolves have acquired LaMelo Ball from Charlotte. 6 years in the league, he averages over 21 points per game. Really good player, really talented player, but in the process, Minnesota gives up Naz Reid. Earlier this week, they traded away Julius Randle in a salary dump. So you look at the moves Minnesota made from afar. Guys, compare what you see with Minnesota right now to the team that knocked the Nuggets out of the playoffs.
24: Well, they lost a couple of guys in Naz and then Randle, as you had mentioned. Those were their kind of enforcers. Those guys, like in that series, man, those guys were huge in that series that they beat the Nuggets. So, but you know, your backcourt, I mean, you look at the Nuggets, their inability to defend the 3-point line, and both those guys on the back end, whether it's Edwards or LaMelo, man, you go out to defend those guys, they can both blow by you. They both have enough handles to get to the rim. This is a team right now that has made a move that has said, hey, we recognize the way we're built right now when it comes to, you know, getting over the Nuggets or getting over the Spurs or getting over OKC, that we weren't there. So this gives us at least a chance to do that. That I think that's what they're saying. And so, you know, it's your move, Nuggets. What are you guys
3: going
24: to do?
3: Yeah, I mean, they're being really aggressive. They're going for it. You know, you do the move with Julius Randle. You trade a bunch of future draft capital. And so you're pushing all your chips in the middle right now. I mean, they're not sitting back saying, oh, let's run this back. Maybe next year will be different. They know. Look, it's Tim Conley.
1: Maybe Anthony Edwards will be healthy.
3: Yeah, no.
1: Maybe DiVincenzo won't get hurt, right? I mean, hey, Minnesota can play that same game, guys, that Nugget fan can try to play or the Nuggets can play. You know, hey, we weren't healthy. Well, Minnesota can say that.
3: Yeah.
1: But they're not.
3: No, they're going for it. So I give them a lot of credit. Tim Connelly, you know, he's not going to sit back. They've made some big moves since he's been there. They're trying. They're going for it, which I appreciate. I like that, you know. And, you know, you forgot to mention they still have Jaden McDaniels, Mark.
24: Yeah,
3: you know,
24: yeah.
3: You're talking about the guys that would get in your –
24: feisty.
3: Yes.
24: And, yeah.
3: So they still have him, and he was a thorn in our side during that
24: That's
3: series.
24: True.
3: So, you know, you look at Perrin, LaMelo, and – Rudy Gobert still there.
24: Was the guy

0: had, we had bumped up against the ceiling when it came to trying to get past San Antonio or Oklahoma City. So they're trying something different. I would hope that the Nuggets would take a page from that, because that's the same thing that's happened to them.
1: Yeah, exactly. Look at yourself critically and say, what do we have to do to actually compete with those two teams? Right. Now, can you make it happen? I don't know.
0: I don't know either.
1: Is there a move out there that you can feel really good about that you think, hey, man, this makes us way better? And, you know, I mean, is there that move? I don't know. But you'd like to see them at least explore it. You'd like to hear some of that.
2: Yeah, I think there is. I mean, Minnesota's in the same boat. Is there a move? Yeah, well, they made it happen. So go out there and make it happen. I mean, I think that's what the Nuggets have to do, is be aggressive. We saw them be really aggressive last year, do a lot of really good moves, love what they were able to do last year with their new front office structure there. I thought they made some really good moves last year. Now, hey, now it's time to do it again.
0: So earlier this week, Stoke, we had a great idea that was put together by one Mark Schlereth. The idea being that this is a huge year for
1: It was a podcast topic. They didn't hit the podcast.
2: Right.
1: So
2: right. Yeah, we get your secondary.
0: He came up with. I said, Mark. Maybe not good enough for a national, but in our own little Bronco vacuum, this will work well.
2: Stokely will love it.
0: And he said, okay, you can use it there. So he gave me permission. So the idea was, as we talk about,
2: I can't wait till you get in trouble again.
1: I know. Look at you.
2: I didn't talk to you. You're the one that brought it up.
1: No, well, you brought it up earlier,
2: no one was listening earlier. Oh, okay. Amanda wasn't driving into work like she is now.
1: Okay. All right. I see. So I just was trying to, you know, bring it back on me.
2: Yes.
1: I'm broad shoulders over here. But go ahead, Mike.
0: We do not speak his name. There's a look on his face. Yeah. Like, he gets that kind of little, like, nervous grin. Like,
2: no, I'm good. I'm
0: no, he does.
2: I know. Yeah. I'm good. I don't know if you're good.
0: So we talked about the idea of Bo Nix making the leap in year three, and Stink asked, okay, we could talk about the idea all we want, but let's get specific. And so the other day, with the help of the texters, and we got tons of reaction both on the RamosLaw.com text line and the Denver Sports YouTube chat presented by Sean Ponda. And what I did was I looked at all the responses, and these are the top five things that have to happen based on our listeners for Bo Nix to make the leap in year three. This is what they came up. You tell me what you guys would agree with or change. Number five, improve his footwork. Mark, this is your chance. Get in the word of the day.
1: He can't be so frenetic
0: there
1: in the pocket.
0: There you go.
1: Right, got to be smooth.
0: Yep.
1: Yeah, got to be smooth. Got to command the pocket a little bit better with his sets and when he hitches up.
2: Yeah, I think that's something that we've been talking about for the last 2 years, right? And Bo talked about it with, I forgot who, if it was Kurt Warner, is one of those announcers, he brought it up. So it's something, obviously, that he realizes that he wants to improve on, and I think it did improve last year.
0: When he gets set and his feet are set underneath him, he looks like an elite quarterback. Ball comes out of his hand really nice. He can let it rip. Yeah, it improve that footwork, get more solid there. Watch what happens. That's number five. Number four on the things that have to happen for Bo Nix to make the leap in year three: own the middle of the field. Now, is that a Bo Nix issue, or is that a personnel issue that Bo would love and can own the all-important middle of the football field? He just doesn't have the people to throw to.
2: Yeah, no, that's a good question. We'll see. I mean, you got Jaylen Waddle now. He should help a lot. He's really good in the middle of the football field. I think Ingram hopefully will be better this year. And then also you have a new play caller. I want to see what it looks like with a new play caller, how he views using those guys. And, did Sean always use Evan Ingram the right way and put him in situations to, you know, work the middle of the field to help Bo Nix out? I think that's fair. But I think it will be better this year.
1: Yeah, I love that concept. I don't know if I have a lot of faith or belief in Evan Ingram, but I do have a lot of faith and belief in Jaylen Waddle. And Jaylen Waddle catches a ton of balls in the middle of the football field, not runs the defense. That's really one of the places he's made the most of his explosive plays. So there's a guy that I think just gives you a little bit more opportunity.

0: to throw it in the middle of the field.
1: Number three on the things that have to happen in order for Bo Nix to make the all-important leap in year three, have a better run game around him. Stank, I know you would put that at number one, but our listeners put it in at number three.
0: Well, yeah, I mean, I appreciate the listeners. You know, I mean, that's not a JV take. And, yeah, running the ball, just your ability to run the ball more efficiently, what it gives you in play action, what it gives you in the boot game, all the things that happen. And I do think they'll run the ball better simply because new play caller in Davis Webb, I think, one, he understands the value, but I think he's going to simplify the run menu a little bit. And Stoke always talks about formations and personnel groupings and motions and, you know, shifts and all that stuff. But when you run in every single game, when you're running eight or nine concepts, like, I think you'll see them going to game plans instead of running nine different run plays. I think you'll see that pare down to five or six things that they just kind of hang their hat on.
2: Yeah. I think certainly that's going to help him out. It hasn't been consistent enough. It hasn't been good enough. Take some pressure off of him. That's the easiest play for a quarterback. Just turn around and hand it off. So,
1: do you think they're equipped now in that running back room?
2: I do.
1: Have the kind of running back attacked.
2: Yes, I like that running back room a lot more than I have the last 2 years. Dobbins, can he stay healthy? Obviously, that's a big factor, but – you know, now that Harvey's going into his second year, you drafted Jonah Coleman. I think you're much more prepared now if you do have an injury to still have success.
1: Number two on the top five things that have to happen based on our listeners' feedback in order for Bo Nix to make the leap in year three. Davis Webb has to be better than Sean Payton.
2: I don't know about that. I mean, hopefully he is. Hopefully we look and say, wow, you know, he's using this guy more. Bo looks really comfortable in his offense, but you know, I think, and I've said this a bunch, we got to put a little bit more respect on what Sean has been able to do. Okay, I mean, it hasn't been that bad. His offense isn't that, you know, antiquated. It's Bo's been pretty dang good in his first 2 years, and that's what you have to remember, who Sean's been working with. And when he's trying to figure out, you know, game plans, you got a young quarterback with not a, you know, ton of top-tier talent around him. So that's how he's calling plays, you know, when he's keeping Ingram in to chip release, when he's keeping an extra running back in, not getting him out in the pass patterns, those types of things. Let's not act like it's been so bad around here the last couple years.
0: Yeah.
2: Because it really hasn't, Mark.
0: Bo Nix has had more wins than any of the quarterbacks drafted in his class, and we're talking about Caleb Williams. Yep. We're talking about Jaden Daniels. We're talking about Drake May. Forget the other guy or the other two. More yards.
3: You're talking about Bo?
0: More touchdowns, less interceptions. Like, every statistical category, Bo is number one in that draft class.
1: And ultimately more wins, too.
0: Yeah, more wins. Yeah. That's the first thing I said if you weren't listening.
2: No, he wasn't, Mark.
0: Yeah, no.
1: Did you say more wins?
0: Yeah, that's the first thing I said.
1: Okay.
4: Moron!
0: What were you looking at?
1: I was listening to when Ty said, you talk about Bo? And I was looking for, I love him. Can I hear that?
2: I love Bo.
1: We're talking about Bo? I love Bo.
0: All right, Ty's basically.
3: I love him.
0: You. Okay.
2: There we go.
0: All right. Ty got sick.
1: Little slow there, Ty, but
2: Ty and Mike are kind of on the same pace.
1: Little slow. But yeah, no, that's. So yeah, I agree with you. But it is going to be curious because you have plenty of folks. I agree 100% with you, Stoke, but you got plenty of people out there. And we talked about it earlier this week. I think part of the reason why Sean Payton went to great lengths to talk about how this is still the Broncos offense. It's not going to be the Davis Webb offense. Mm-hmm. And some took that as, oh, wow, you know, Sean's still kind of being Sean, you know, a little prickly, you know, still being a little defiant that, hey, end of the game, end of the day, it's my offense. I actually think it was 100% the other way. I think he was being very supportive of Davis Webb. And I think the reason he wants to put it out there that this is still his offense and it's still the Broncos offense is that if things go well, it'll be how Davis Webb took that offense and took it to the next level. And if things don't go well, blame Sean. Blame Sean's offense. So it's a way for him to shield
2: Davis Webb. There is no shield. You're calling the plays, you own it. So,
1: all right, number one. You guys, you've heard number five through number two.
0: Mm-hmm.
1: Improve footwork, all in the middle of the field, better run game, Davis Webb being better than Sean Payton. What do you think the listeners' number one thing is that has to happen for Bo Nix to make the leap in year three? What's missing from this list?
0: Do you want to do it when we come back?
2: Yeah, I think you. Yeah,
1: you guys need a, you guys need a few minutes to think about it?
2: Yeah.
1: Do you have an answer right now?
0: Yeah, I do.
1: You do? Do you?
2: Not yet.
1: Not yet.
2: I got a lot of thinking to do.
1: All right. Well,
2: after I not get some
0: not get some go, type of viral infection on his face? Is that, was that it?
1: Go take some Valtrex from Stink's bag and maybe feel better in a couple minutes.
2: I'll take anything right now.
1: With the answer next.
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4: 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I still have not heard a good plan.
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1: Mark, it is awesome what we are now seeing for Coloradans, not only getting a chance to maybe have $1 million for life, but we're seeing a lot of winners, hundreds of thousands of them.
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1: When last we left you, we got down to our number one on our top five things that have to happen for Bo Nix to make the leap in year three. These are all ideas from you, the listeners. 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Number five, improve football. Work. Number four, own the middle of the field. Number three, better run game around him. Number two, Davis Webb, be better than Sean Payton. Which brings us to the number one thing that has to happen for Bo Nix to make the leap in year three. Before I give you the listener's answer, what do you guys think it is? Stink?
0: I think he's got to be more consistent pushing the ball down the field. There were so many opportunities that he just missed on throws. And there's some good ones, but if he could up his percentage on downfield throws with accuracy, which he tends, and I think a lot of that comes with the footwork and all those things, but he's got to complete some of those big over-the-top throws that he just misses on a more consistent basis than he should.
2: Yeah, I'm right with you. I'll say it a little bit better.
0: Okay.
2: More explosive plays. Is that better than what he kind of rambled on?
0: Same thing.
2: Yeah, but sounds better.
1: You are more succinct.
2: Yeah, thanks. Yeah. More explosive plays, Mark. Yeah. There you go. Bam. Just like that.
15: Elite.
2: Bam.
1: Well, okay. You two and the listeners are all on the same page.
2: Yeah.
1: Number one, throw a better deep ball.
2: All right.
0: So, yeah.
1: Because they're there. Those plays have been there to be made.
0: There's been a bunch that just haven't been made. I mean, he's made some great throws, especially when he's on the run. Like when he's moving around that throw down the seam to Mims against that Cleveland, you know, he rolled out, sprinted out to the opposite. It's been making its rounds around on the internet, and he chucks one down the sideline that was actually picture perfect. I think it was to Franklin. But there have been a bunch where he's just not been on target. And I think a lot of that comes from the pocket when he said, you got to be better.
2: Yeah. I think, you know, it's not like you look around the league. I mean, I see Mahomes miss a lot of throws, but he also connects on a lot. So, yeah, I think taking that next step, and I think you're going to continue to have those plays that are going to be there. I mean, you just added one of the most explosive wide receivers in the game, right? So that guy can flat out get it. Franklin can go, you know, so adding Waddle to the mix is only going to open things up more for you down the football field. But if you connect on a few more, now all of a sudden, you know, you're really taking that next step forward.
1: Well, I think that in order for number one to happen, you need more of number five, right? The improve the footwork. Because how many times did we see, and was it Klatt that always was making a big deal about that? How much he, or was it Orlovsky? One of the two.
10: Yes!
1: About how they didn't like the fact that Bo would instead of step up in the pocket, would almost like run up in the pocket and then launch the ball.
0: Right.
1: That maybe
0: He'd run himself into pressure because he'd run into the back of his offensive lineman
1: right.
0: at times.
1: But even on some of those deep throws that missed, was it a case of just being a little rushed and not being right. settled?
0: Well, we've talked about that, that he has that tendency through his competitiveness and everything else to be ahead of the game a little bit. Sean talked to me about that. Like, mentally, he processes so fast, he's kind of almost ahead of the progressions, and he's got to just have some calmness to him, which certainly developed over the course of the season and obviously culminated in one of the great games that we've seen from a quarterback here in recent years in Buffalo against in Denver against the Buffalo Bills.
1: Did the listeners leave anything out of the reasons why and the things that have to happen in order for Bo to make the leap in year three? Did anything else you'd like to add that did not get mentioned?
2: I mean, I think they did a pretty good job.
1: Yeah, they did.
2: They pretty much
1: so
2: touched
1: too.
2: On everything there.
1: Anything would you rearrange the order then? In terms of, again, number 5, improved footwork. Number 4, own the middle of the field. Number 3, better run game. Number 2, Davis Webb be better than Sean. Play calling. Number 1, better deep ball.
2: Yeah, I mean, I don't know about number 2, you know. Could you see a little bit different look there because Davis Webb is calling the plays? I'd switch 5 and 2. I mean, I think footwork is really important. And we've talked, you know, about that for 2 years.
0: Mm.
2: So switch 5 and 2 for me. Put his footwork up there closer to the top of the list and drop down why are we slandering
0: right.
2: Sean Payton?
0: I think you
2: have to remember, too, in this whole situation, when you're calling plays, if you're Sean Payton, what is the strength of the football team? It's your defense, right? And you're working with a young quarterback. So you're calling plays and you're scheming up things to win football games, knowing that your strength is your defense and trying to protect a young quarterback. And I think he did a really good job
1: of
2: that.
1: But Stoke, he opened the door to all this speculation and opened the door to the idea that the listeners put this at number 2 when he said, hey, you know, maybe I've gotten a little bit older, lost a little bit of my nerve, lost a little bit of my aggressiveness. You know, maybe it is time for a different, younger approach. He opened the door by admitting all that.
2: Yeah, we'll see.
1: So
2: we'll see what it looks like.
1: Don't be surprised if the
2: listeners. But I'm not saying it hasn't been.
1: Latch on that.
2: All I'm saying is it hasn't been that bad. It's been pretty dang good. I don't know. They were the number 1 seed in the AFC with a second year quarterback. That's pretty good.
0: Yeah, it is pretty good. I think one of the big things, and you could take off the Sean Payton thing out of there, and just say be better at getting the plays in earlier, Davis Webb, so that you have some time at the line of scrimmage to dissect the defense, to kind of figure what they're in, to use your motions to you know, give you clues to what they're doing, as opposed to being hustled up. And we've seen so many times the play comes in late, they can't even get into their motions or shifts.
1: A lot of times, summer, you want to take that good road trip, but with gas prices the way they are right now, maybe you're questioning whether or not to take that trip. 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
20: Well, somebody told me.
1: Well, this will be our final segment with Brandon Stokely, who we're very happy to have had back for a short time. But you are in such rough shape right now. Whatever you brought back from Mexico that is eating away at your face,
2: yeah.
1: It's making people around here nervous. And we're gonna
2: send
1: you
2: on my way.
1: We're gonna send you home. Hopefully, the damage has not been done.
2: Yeah, which is the smart thing to do. I tried to fight through it, but. People start throwing out the word shingles, and I got blisters all over my face.
1: Yeah.
2: I need to figure out exactly what I'm dealing with. I don't want to get anyone else affected here.
0: Yeah,
2: infected.
0: Shingles could kill me. So
2: yeah, right. I don't want to kill Mark Schlereth.
0: I might have to write the kids. Hey, listen.
2: Do write them now.
0: Uncle Stokely.
2: Text them now.
0: Yeah,
2: text them now.
0: By the
2: just
0: way,
2: in case.
0: By the way, speaking of texting, I'm right now on your behalf. I'm texting Ramos Law.
2: Oh.
0: Right, because he's a doctor and a lawyer.
2: That's right.
0: So I'm thinking, boom, he can get you some medication.
2: Yes.
0: The shingles. Two, he can sue Lana.
2: Yes.
0: Right, because Lana it's kept you out in the sun.
2: Right.
0: She kept you out. You didn't want to be out there, but
2: no.
0: She made you stay out there.
2: She
0: and
2: made
0: the next,
2: me.
0: And the next thing you know, you come back with sun shingles.
2: Yes. She sun shamed me.
0: Yeah.
2: Is what she did.
0: Yeah.
2: Don't be scared of the sun. The sun's not that bad. Don't be scared. Why are you always in the shade? Mm-hmm. You need to look how white you are. You're looking like Mike Evans. You're that pale. So I'm like, okay, well, dang, I don't want to look that pale. So what I do, I get out in the sun. Mm-hmm. I start sweating a lot. Next thing you know, I got all this stuff all over my face and my head. So we're going to figure it out, hopefully. I guess they do tests. They can do tests or something to figure out what you have.
0: Yeah.
2: How do they know if it's shingles or fever blisters or heat rash or how do they know that? You're just nodding your head, Evans.
1: That's what doctors do. I don't know,
2: okay.
1: Stoke. I didn't go to medical school.
2: Will the urgent care doctors be able to do that?
1: I think they'll be able to.
0: I'm not a doctor.
1: I think they'll be able to figure it out. Yeah. Although I'm looking forward to the next time that Zach has Dr. Ramos on. Because, normally every week they talk about something. Aaron Gordon's soft tissue injury.
2: Right.
1: Chase Dolander's ACL. I can't wait for next
2: Chris
1: week. Chris Bryant's back. Next week it's going to be
0: Stokely's shingles.
1: What happened to Stokely's face?
2: Right.
0: Explain yourself.
2: Is it shingles? Is it fever? What is it? What's going on? And I tried to rally today because I was out the last 3 days and I was hoping it would get better. But, I think for the last 2.5 hours, my right temple has just throbbed every like 10 seconds. It doesn't feel
1: very good.
2: It's
1: like a vein.
2: Good.
1: You got that thing right in the middle of your forehead.
2: Yeah, it's just run straight down like some kind of bumps.
1: You got that thing
2: know.
1: Right underneath your cheek. Your cheek, your right cheek is really red, and there's something underneath the cheek.
2: I know. It's a lot. Oh. I don't think the people
1: It's why your nickname now has gone from the Louisiana lunchbox to the Bayou Boil.
2: That's
1: my favorite one.
2: And this is all Lana's fault.
1: The Bayou
2: Boil.
1: It is Lana. That's why Joseph Lana's Ramos can call you in a prescription, and then he can file the papers.
2: Yep.
1: Sun shaming.
2: Yep.
1: Yeah.
2: Can't wait.
1: Well, we'll release you here in just a couple of minutes. Right. I mean, you want to go now?
2: No. I'm gonna finish out the 9 o'clock hour, and then I'll be on my way, and I'll give you an update.
1: Fixed up.
2: So what are we gonna guess? What do we think it is, Mark? What is your best guess?
0: I'm gonna guess shingles.
2: Yeah. Evans?
1: No, I think you had some kind of like allergic reaction to the heat.
2: Yeah,
1: heat and sweat.
0: You got a heat stroke.
2: I think I think I'm gonna go with you, Evans. I think
1: of course you want to go with me.
2: I think that would be
1: my option's a lot better than Sting's option.
2: Shingles.
1: Yes,
2: I've heard shingles are really painful.
1: They can be very painful. I've been told. Yes,
0: but you can handle it. This is if you really want to get the Ed Block Courage Award. Overcoming shingles might just get you on the list.
1: If you want Gabe to lend you his Masterton Award for a couple weeks,
2: shingles is the way to go.
1: That'll get Gabe's attention.
0: We'll create our own award here. If you come back with shingles and you got to take a couple weeks off, we will create an award specifically for you.
2: Perfect. Because I showed up today with shingles.
0: Yeah, some type of Iron Man.
2: My face is tingling right now.
1: Die, tell me you
0: tingling die. Face. Look up shingles. Look up. Do me a favor. Look up symptoms of shingles and see if tingling face comes up there.
2: This is not how I wanted to come back from Mexico.
0: Mm-mm.
1: Would this be symptoms of shingles with rash or without rash?
0: With rash.
1: Yes. You got a rash face.
2: Rash
1: face.
0: Yeah.
2: Oh my goodness! I'm sure our listeners are loving listening to this.
1: Let's see.
0: Yeah, they are.
1: Yeah. Yeah. Let's see. What are some of the symptoms here? Let's see. We got burning.
0: Oh yeah, he's burning.
2: Yeah, my eyelids are starting to burn.
0: Uh-huh.
1: Tingling.
2: Yep.
0: Tingling.
1: Numbness or itching in one area.
2: Yeah. Oh yeah. Constant numbness.
1: Ooh, sharp shooting or stabbing pain on one side of your body or face. That's going on up there.
2: In my temple.
0: Yeah,
2: right.
0: In your temple.
2: This is shingles, folks. This is shingles. I got shingles.
1: Sensitivity to light. Hard to tell because with the new lights we have in here,
0: it doesn't matter who you are. You're going to be sensitive if we flip on both switches.
1: It's set to the sun right now.
0: Yeah,
1: so.
0: It's ridiculous.
1: fever, chills, headache, fatigue, or upset tummy.
2: Okay, well, I don't have a fever. Or chills, so that might be
0: a
2: good sign.
0: But you're achy, right?
2: No, not really achy. My head, like I said, my head, my temple's kind of throbbing, and I do have some tingling, but so that might be, we'll see, we'll
1: ready
2: see. For, it's 50-50.
1: Ready for the,
0: you ready for the,
1: you might need to
0: the
1: send
0: kicker?
1: Him. Ready for the rash rundown here?
0: Yeah, right.
1: All right. Red patches and bumps.
0: Oh my God, you got that.
1: Initially
0: on your
1: breaks
0: cheek.
1: Out as red swollen patches of skin.
0: Oh yeah, that's
2: yeah, I got
0: that's
2: that.
0: On your cheek.
1: Blistering within 1 to 2 days.
2: Yes.
0: You got blistering.
2: What is this for?
1: The rash.
0: This is
1: shingles
0: for the
1: rash.
2: Shingles rash. Oh, dang it.
1: Why don't you just leave?
0: Oh my God, we need to get
2: I got
0: Do we have do we need to go to a different studio?
1: Where's the plexiglass?
0: I don't know, but this is
2: where's
0: not
2: the
0: good.
2: COVID plexiglass?
1: Where's that COVID? Is that thing?
0: I'm starting.
1: Is that thing here? Or is there in the Smithsonian?
0: I'm going to start. Speaking of Dr. Ramos, I sue Stokely for killing me with shingles?
1: Yeah, exactly.
0: Right? Is there some type of insurance policy?
2: I plead the fifth. I didn't know I had it.
0: I'll file into the lawsuit on Lana, so you and I can both. It would be like a class action suit against Lana. Me and you.
2: There we go.
0: Boom.
2: Speaking of the anchor, I could say something, but I'd get really in trouble, so I'm not even going to do it. Not even going to do it. I'm stay away. I had a great trip to Mexico. She dialed it all in for my 50th. So
0: nice.
2: You're trying to get me in trouble, Mark, and I'm not going to do it.
1: Don't bite. Before we send you on your way, somebody just asked in. This is from Chris Lissy in Arizona. Hey, guys, at my golf club, they're doing a silent auction, and there's a autographed photo of Julian Edelman, or uniform of Julian Edelman for $350. Should I go for it, Stoke?
2: No, absolutely not.
1: All right, get out of here.
0: Yeah, go.
2: All right, well, thanks,
0: Good
2: guys.
0: Luck.
2: Sorry. Sorry, I feel like I'm Mark Solaris letting my teammates
0: you
2: down
0: know what?
2: Again.
0: We're going to have Good. To move Get that. We're going to have to move that. You know, we got to take that promo off.
2: Yeah.
0: Yeah, that whole Mark is going to work whatever he wants.
2: I can't even put a hat on my head right now. My head is so tender with some of these stuff I have on there. So, hey, thank you. Y'all have a good day.
0: Go
2: Don't screw it up.
0: Straight to urgent care.
2: I am.
1: Get out of here.
2: Okay.
1: Give us an update later. All right, there he goes.
0: Yeah.
1: The good news is he's only been here 3 hours, so I'm sure no damage was done.
0: Make sure you take that mic protector off, too. Yeah. Like, nobody wants that. Oh, my gosh. That thing is just...
1: Who sits there next? Oh, Cecil. Okay.
0: That thing is radioactive. May the firm, the song, radioactive. Radioactive.
1: Cecil, Phil,
0: Good luck.
1: Good luck with that.
0: Yeah.
1: We're all counting on you.
0: Mm-hmm.
1: Coming up next, we'll recap top stories of the day. We'll hear from Nuggets GM John Wallace about what they did yesterday. And as a Nuggets and Avalanche fan, the last couple of moves made by both teams give you any idea about what they're going to be doing this offseason? That's next.
3: The Colorado Avalanche continue reshaping their roster. Jack Drury is headed to Nashville in a trade that creates more flexibility for Joe Sakic and the Avs front office. What does this move mean for Colorado's offseason plans? And who's next? Denver Sports 104.3. The Fan.
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0: But Mark is not inferring that Bo Nix is a serial killer.
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0: Normally your phone by this time of the day, you haven't had it on a charger in 3 days. 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
7: It would have been magical. 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Yeah, take this! You miss me?
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1: Hey, Mark, normally when Stokes not here, you move over and take his chair, so it's open.
0: Yeah, I'm susceptible to dying from something like shingles, so I'm going to just continue to work with Dr. Ramos about this potential suit on Lana.
7: The wife is like, blah, blah, blah, blah, blah.
1: Well, to quickly recap, our guy Stoke, after being down in Cabo for his birthday and Father's Day, returned looking like he had just gone 10 rounds with Mike Tyson.
0: Yeah.
1: His face was splotchy, swollen in places, blisters.
0: Yeah.
8: That's ugly, right?
1: Yeah, yes. It's not very ugly.
0: It's a really bad look, guys.
1: And really so bad look. Something happened in Mexico. He got exposed to something, and so we decided to send him on his way to urgent care. So that's where he has gone.
0: Yeah.
1: We persevere.
0: Right.
1: We continue on. Hopefully our immune systems are strong. Whatever.
0: We need not the squirty, liquidy. We need the spray Lysol. Like, we need some...
1: Yeah,
0: serious disinfectant in the studio.
1: We could use like Walter White and Jesse Pinkman would wear in the meth lab. We need those.
0: Do we have those
1: and masks,
0: wipes? You know, Clorox wipes and stuff. We need that. We need that.
1: Well, we are feeling fine, and we have a lot to talk about, and we have a poll question, which is up and running on our Denver Sports YouTube chat, presented by Sean Ponda and all of the great people on there with our regular listeners. Mel in Denver, desperately doing her best to spin the Jack Drury trade as, hey, really good news for the Avs. Hey, we're in good shape. But anyway, you can vote. Which upcoming free agent should the Broncos re-sign before the season? This was a topic we brought up earlier in the week. We wanted to put it to a vote on our YouTube channel. And your four choices are Riley Moss, Jaquan McMillan, Marvin Mims, and Brandon Jones. These are all going to be guys who are going to be unrestricted free agents after the season is over, with a Broncos team that's been very aggressive in getting deals done proactively with players. Hey, why not do one of these guys this summer before camp begins? If you had to pick one, who would it be? The votes so far... leading the way. Who do you think is leading the way? Who do you think is leading the way among our YouTubers as to who they want to see get re-signed first?
0: It would be the guy that I would pick first. I believe that our listeners are doing the same thing. That's Riley Moss.
1: Close, but no.
0: Jaquan?
1: Jaquan, 41% of the vote. Wow. Then Riley Moss at 35. Then Marvin Mims at 15. And then Brandon Jones, who, when we first brought this topic up, it was an ESPN article from Aaron Schatz of...
0: Excuse me?
1: Yeah, you heard me. Why, would you think I said?
0: Well, no, I mean, that was like, that's an unfortunate name. I think Stokely might have Schatz's his... on the way to urgent care. I was worried. I was a little worried about that little fella.
1: Anyway, Aaron Schatz. I did that while you were taking a drink. I was hoping for the spit take.
0: So what did Aaron...
1: So anyway, he said all 31 move for all 32 teams before camp. He said, re-sign Brandon Jones. Brandon Jones, though, getting the least amount of votes. I would go with Riley Moss as well. I never bought the Riley Moss smear campaign, the slander last year. Yeah, he gave up some pass interference calls. I didn't like it, but everything that, you know, you guys said, guys like Klatt, guys like Orlovsky, guys around the NFL world said, hey, Riley, and statistically, the analytics of Riley Moss indicated that he had a really, really good year. And I just think that unless... Now, I'm open to trading him because of the position he plays and the value of his position. But unless you're going to get a first or second round pick for Riley Moss, then... I think he remains very valuable for the position he plays, and you can never have enough good corners, so let's re-sign him.
0: Here's what I think you need to know about Riley Moss. Before you start, you know, pointing the finger and saying, oh, Riley gets too many PIs, and Riley this, and Riley that. One, he wears the hat. I mean, he constantly wears the hat. So if you're throwing the ball, where are you going? You ain't going at PS2. You're going at Riley Moss whenever you have that opportunity. The other thing is, Mike, in this league, outside corners get paid. Nickel guys, although it's a hard position, they're not valued as much because they can be covered up by a safety easier and everything else. So I think that the nickel guys, and, you know, Jaquan, as great a season as he had last year, remember the year before that, it was like they were thinking about moving him. One of the reasons they drafted Barron. And at the beginning of the year in training camp, the coaching staff was dead set that Barron was going to overtake Jaquan. And, of course, he couldn't get it done. And kudos to Jaquan for that. But I still think when you're talking about the value to your football team, outside corners have more value. Riley Moss had a great year. Riley Moss gets picked on all the time and came up big, even though he had some penalties and everything. So I think that's the direction you go. That's just my feel.
1: Okay, so we're in agreement there. Of these four, how many of them would you re-sign? Whether it's now, during the season, or whenever. How many of them would you want to continue to be Broncos? And how many of them are you prepared to let walk or
0: like,
1: trade?
0: Like, let me say, I think Brandon Jones is really good. But I didn't think there was a huge drop-off when Brandon Jones was out. I just didn't. Hufunga is kind of the guy that makes that back end go at the safety position, you know? So I would say my priority goes Moss, then McMillan, then Jones, and then Mims would be last on my list. And I know there's a lot of people that would look at Mims and say, hey, man, Mims is a great returner. You know, he's the gadget guy. But that wide receiver room looks stacked, and let's face it, there's a lot of teams that go into a season going, hey, we got to find a returner. And now I think that is one of those positions. It's like offensive line. When you've got a really good offensive line, nobody really notices. When you notice is when it's really bad. Returners are much the same way. When you got a good return game, it's not like it jumps off the screen all the time. Every now and again, you get a big return, and that's great. But when your return is consistently good, you catch the ball, you don't fumble it, you don't put it on the ground, you don't have gaffes in the you don't let one hit the ground and then pin you back, all that kind of stuff, it goes unnoticed for the most part. Just like when you have a good offensive line, you're running the ball well, you're protecting, your quarterback's playing great. Everybody wore, yeah, oh, the receiver's this, and the run get back this, that, and the other. But when you're bad up front, boy, like everybody sees it. When you're bad in the return game, it costs you games.
1: So is that, does what he bring to that part of the game so important that you sign him? That
0: sure,
1: you bring him back because of that role, or as good as he is in that role, there's limits that you're going to go to pay for it.
0: Well, that's the key.
1: That's the key. Can we talk about this? Because I think there's a couple guys who during this offseason have been kind of slandered in a way that I think has been unfair.
0: Okay.
1: And I'll tell you why next.
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1: That's hot. Let me introduce you to Kevin. Spring into the summer of Stoke. Now, I mean, Lord knows what he has. Who knows? Nobody knows.
2: I mean, seriously, folks, he came back and we had to send him on his way. We had to send him home because he's got something going on with his face.
1: Yeah.
2: His face is just...
1: You got face pox.
2: Broken out and... rashes and
1: right.
2: blisters and
1: hey,
2: swelling and redness.
1: Hey,
2: and
1: congratulations.
2: Pain.
1: 50 and... years old. Here's some shingles for you.
2: And it happened. He discovered it on his 50th birthday. Gee, so much
3: that
2: for.
3: Sucks, man.
2: So much for 50 being the new 40. With Stokey, yeah. Just moved right to like 70.
1: Yeah. 50 became the new 65.
2: That is kind of a bad omen, huh? On your. Milestone 50th birthday, you literally wake up that morning to that.
1: Right.
4: Boy, wow. That escalated quickly.
1: Wife takes you to Mexico. You wake up and you're like, huh, what are these splotches and blisters all over my head and face? Why is my temple throbbing?
5: They are cursed.
2: We were talking about the idea of the Broncos, who've been so aggressive and proactive with keeping their own players with new contracts, and they do have four pretty significant guys who are going into the final year of their contracts, from Riley Moss to Brandon Jones to Jaquan McMillan to Marvin Mims. And we got a poll running on our Denver Sports YouTube chat presented by Shop Honda. Which one would you place a premium on? And Mims, a distant third behind Jaquan and Riley Moss. I feel like Marvin Mims has been kind of, you know, done wrong in this whole conversation, because the debate has been, well, yeah, he's a really good returner, and he does a little bit of everything for your offense, kind of a Swiss Army knife type guy. But, you know, for those kind of roles, do you really want to pay a guy a lot, you know, when he's getting ready to be a free
1: sure.
2: agent for those roles? And I just don't think that enough respect has been given to Mims, or enough opportunity has been given to Mims to show what he can do as a wide receiver. And I think for some reason, I don't know if the Broncos feel this way. I think their actions over the last couple of years show that they do feel this way, that they've kind of already put him in a box, that they look at him as a wide receiver in a certain limited capacity, kind of a break glass in case of emergency type thing. And all I know is that when I've seen him out there play wide receiver, I see a guy who is very productive. It can be very explosive. And maybe instead of looking for all these reasons why he can't break into the logjam at wide receiver, maybe we ought to find reasons why maybe he should be ahead of guys like Troy Franklin and Pat Bryant.
1: Don't you think the coaching staff, if he was doing that on a consistent basis, they would move him there? He was a second round pick. He was a guy that's been given some opportunities. I think one of the things, interesting conversation I had with Sean, and this is just something that I have learned studying tape and preparing for games, Mike, and the topic came up where Sean was like, oh, you're 100% right. This is part of this league. There are very few guys that play receiver that run everything, that you can run in the middle of the field routes, underneath routes, you can run deep routes, you can run. So there are guys that you study the league. When I look at guys, I'll go through every target a guy gets. So I'll go three games, every target. There are four guys that play wide receiver get. And you will consistently see there's a dude that lines out outside the numbers. He runs goes, comebacks, smashes, you know, underneath route. That's all he runs. So he runs all these or outs, but he's always outside the number. Everything he does is outside the numbers. So as a DB, you're like, well, I don't have to play the in-cutting routes because he's just not going to run them. And so there are certain guys that just run in the middle of the field. That's what they do. And so there are very few guys that have the entirety of the route tree at their disposal. Those are the guys that get paid. When you become a gadget guy or you become you're limited because it's not like they haven't asked you to run those routes. They're just like, you're not very good at these routes. And then ultimately, you want to get paid what going rates are for receivers or whatever.

0: And they look at you and like, hey, dude, we look at you as a gadget guy and a returner. So here's the going rates for gadget guy and returner. And you're going, but I could be a better receiver and I could be like, I want more money. I think that's why Marvin Mims traded agents. And so I think there are certain positions and certain things that happen to you over your career where you just have to accept the facts. I'm not going to get paid like a number two. I'm going to get paid in this group. Like, I could never get paid what I deserved over the course of my career because of injuries. No matter what happened, everybody said, yeah, but you've been injured a lot. So I had to reset what my value was based on my situation in the league. And I think Marvin Mims, everybody wants to get paid, man. Everybody wants to get, you know, top dollar. But I think you have to look realistically at what returners and kind of gadget guys make and then reassess how much you want to get paid. And I think that's where they are right now.
1: I just wonder if he unfairly has bumped his head in you know, talk about a ceiling be established. I wonder if he unfairly, in the eyes of the Broncos, has hit that ceiling. You're talking about a guy who in 3 years, basically his average year here has been 33 catches for 400 yards.
0: Okay.
1: 33 for 400.
0: Okay.
1: I think this is a guy who, if given a chance to go somewhere and be given a bigger expanded role as a wide receiver, I see no reason why this can't be a 60-catch, 750-yard
0: season. Well, I just gave you the reason why I can't.
1: Well, I disagree.
0: Because if he's how can you disagree with me? If he's only asked to run certain routes here, and that's based upon
1: I think he would need a change of scenery.
0: Well, that's what his skill set is. I mean, of those 33 catches, how many were bubble screens?
1: Well, if you
0: want 10 or 12?
1: Well, if you want to start playing that game, you could pick apart a lot of Bronco receivers over the last couple of years numbers. How many of them were bubble screens?
0: I'm just saying, you say, well, I think he could have an expanded role. Well, I mean, if they look at him and say, he's just not good enough to have an expanded role because he's very limited in the routes we ask him to run because he can't run some of the other routes. Like, again, I'm not over there, but I would assume, I'm just assuming, the fact that he hasn't got a contract done, he's been an all-pro returner, they look at him and say, you're a gadget all-pro returner, here's the rate for that.
1: Yes.
0: And he's like, but wait, I'm a receiver.
1: Right. Oh, no, I totally agree with
0: him. Yes. And they look at him and say, well, no, you're not.
1: No, I agree with you.
0: And he's been given opportunities to be opposite of Cortland.
1: I think they're reading him wrong. Just my opinion. Now, the other guy I want to talk about who I think has been unfairly slandered, and I don't quite understand why, Jahdae Barron. I mean, this guy, he just finished his rookie season. He was the 20th pick in the NFL draft. He wasn't the second pick.
0: Right.
1: And yet, because he hasn't been able to beat out Jaquan McMillan, who, oh, by the way, had arguably the biggest, most signature play of the Broncos season last year, because he has not been able to beat out that guy, people are like, wow, what a wasted pick. After 1 year.
0: Right.
1: I mean, I am quite confident that when the entire, and it has not yet been written, when the entire Jahdae Barron book has been written as a Denver Bronco, I think we're going to look back on the reaction after his rookie season, and some people are going to feel foolish at how quickly they wanted to bury this guy.
0: Yeah, there's a factor with him, and obviously you're the 20th overall pick, and then you're competing against a guy that's a college free agent that was coming off a bad year, and then played lights out and didn't let you take his job. I think the other thing you have to understand is when Barron was at Texas, he was the PS2 of Texas. Hey, man, walk over here on the outside. Man-to-man coverage, lock that guy up. Great. Well, now all of a sudden you're saying, hey, man, we need you to play in the slot. We need you to play zone. We need you to play man-to-man. We need you to be a run support guy. We need you to do all these different things, right? And you don't really have a lot of experience doing any of that stuff, the communication that comes with that, the understanding of leverage, where your help is, how to funnel guys to your help, all that. There's a lot that goes into it.
1: Uh-oh.
0: Oh, no.
1: Oh, boy. That didn't take long.
0: Oh, man. Stokely. Stokely. Man.
1: You weren't doing that earlier.
0: No. Was...
1: Oh, now you're blinking. Why are you blinking so many times? Uh-oh. Why are you blinking so much? Uh-oh. Open your eyes. Open your eyes. All right, coming up next.
0: I gotta write this letter to the kids. Dear kids, it's been great being your daddy.
1: Been great, Stokely. Been great being your popo.
0: Yeah, but Stokely got me.
1: Stokely got you. Stokely All right, coming me. Up next, have the Minnesota Timberwolves once again delivered a lesson to the Denver Nuggets? That's next.
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0: Hey guys, your boy Stink here from my buddy Troy Hansford. 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
11: You got guys that are playing a lot more downhill. You're seeing how the game's changed a little bit more. It's leaning and skewed a little more defensively. We got the wrestling guys play a little more physical, but in this league, guys are good. It's hard to stop guys one-on-one, so the ability, anytime you can add individuals who have the length and the athletic ability to recover and get back into plays, is always going to be an added plus.
1: Nuggets co-GM John Wallace, did you hear that? More and more basketball players are playing downhill.
12: Evans.
1: What do you know about downhill basketball players? Turn his microphone on there, Ty.
0: What does Wallace know about downhill?
1: You're right.
0: Come on, dude. Downhill. Have you watched the NBA? Have you been watching people flop all over the place?
1: I don't think it's from a physicality necessarily standpoint, just the idea that the athleticism is so abundant. Like, the idea of playing downhill and being able to have guys that can play downhill and, more importantly, be able to stop guys who are playing downhill. Think about that sequence in the final game of the Nuggets-Minnesota series when it deteriorated to the point where Terrence Shannon has the ball out top.
0: Yeah, let the music play.
1: And he's waving and he's waving everybody off so he can take Jamal Murray.
0: Right.
1: And he did.
0: Yeah. Yeah.
1: With no resistance.
0: Right.
1: So
0: a lot of that, though, you just blame that on the NBA. Because everything is a foul. You know, you talk about SGA being a foul merchant, and, you know, everything you do is, like, in the NBA, that's one of the reasons I thought some of the playoff basketball was tremendous, because there was a couple times we were just letting them beat each other up. It looked like old 80s basketball. And I loved it. I love that. So part of that is the NBA needs to really reassess what is a foul and what isn't a foul. But he's right in the regards to, I mean, take it to the hoop, because the odds are if you miss, you're going to get, you're going to get charity stripe.
1: Did the Minnesota Timberwolves send the Nuggets another message?
0: Yeah, they did.
1: They sent them a message when they eliminated them the way they did, and Jaden McDaniels called them out along the way. Mm-hmm. Did they just send another message with what they did today, and that is trading Naz Reid and a bunch of first-round picks going all the way out to 2033 for LaMelo Ball? Now, I get that already the detractors of this move are looking at LaMelo Ball and like, hey, He's a fantasy phenom.
0: Yeah.
1: He'll put up big numbers for a bad Charlotte team.
0: Mm-hmm.
1: But will he be that kind of impactful player for a Minnesota team that has much higher aspirations? We shall see.
0: My biggest question with him, though, Mike, is I know that he's a fantasy basketball, like he can put up numbers and all that stuff, but does he play the game? Like, does he play the game the way the game needs to be played? Can he defer? Can he? And I know he's averaged 7 assists and all that stuff, but come on. It's showtime basketball when he's out there taking label threes and is that what you call those things from way out? Label?
1: Are you trying to get me in? Oh, really?
0: No.
1: Logo threes.
0: Logo, that's what I meant.
1: Okay.
0: Logo, label, same. Logo and label.
1: I mean, they're
0: the
1: a label.
0: Same.
1: I mean, you're still laying down a label.
0: Yeah, it's the same thing.
1: It's a logo that's a label.
0: Yeah, it's a logo
1: label. Technically, you may be right.
0: Yeah.
1: I'll let it pass.
0: Technically,
1: I'll
0: right.
1: I'll let it slide.
0: But you knew what I was trying
1: I'll
0: to say.
1: I'll get you, give you points for extra credit.
0: Thank you.
1: Showing your work.
0: It could be the virus floating around in the studio is affecting my brain function, Mike.
1: Joey Freebird just came in and sprayed everything down. We thank him.
0: I know it. I know.
12: Great young man.
0: Came in with that shirt over his face, like the germs can't penetrate through the shirt.
1: It was a good start, but we might need hazmat outfits moving forward here.
0: He used a very, very liberal amount of Lysol, whereas
1: my eyes are stinging right now.
0: Yeah, but I would have used like half the can in here.
12: He was That's right, it stinks!
0: And then Michelle was like, don't spray the mic. And I'm like, bring me that can back in here. That thing is getting coated.
1: So here's a standpoint. Here's the thing about Minnesota. Here's the lesson I think they delivered the Nuggets. Because Nugget fans were looking at it and saying, wow, you gave up. In the last week, you've given up Julius Randle.
0: Mm-hmm.
1: And you gave up Naz Reid. I mean, those two guys are physical. They're tough.
0: Yeah.
1: I mean, they were big reasons why the Timberwolves beat the Nuggets. Yes. That's how they beat the Nuggets. But they could not beat San Antonio and Oklahoma that way.
0: Mm-hmm.
1: Yeah, they beat the Nuggets with Julius Randle and Naz Reid, and then they went out in the final two games of their series against San Antonio and lost games 5 and 6 by 30 points each game. So this is them acknowledging that, hey, while we may have a certain formula that's good enough to beat, you know, Team A or Team B, our formula doesn't work when it comes to the teams that we have to beat, and we're going to try something different.
0: Right.
1: Now, no guarantees it's going to work, but at least they're trying something different, and I would hope that that's a lesson that Josh Kroenke in the Nuggets front office takes to heart.
0: You know, it's really interesting. All those years where the New England Patriots were just crushing everybody in their division, people try to go, oh, we got to draft a quarterback to match Brady. We got to, like, and then it just took the Giants in two Super Bowls to show you, no, it has nothing to do with quarterback. It's not quarterback on quarterback. It's not our quarterback against your quarterback. It's the way we rush Brady. And it's not outside edge, which is what most people focus on. It's how do we get an inside press. And it was really interesting because they developed what they called at the time the NASCAR package. And they put four defensive ends on the field in nickel situations. And it was like, hey, play the run on the way to the quarterback, but we're going to get inside pressure so Brady can't step up in this pocket. And all of a sudden, you see a team that's scoring 35 points a game, gets in the Super Bowl and scores, what, 14 or 17 or whatever it was. That's what the Minnesota Timberwolves are telling you. We're not, hey, we don't sweat Denver. Even without our big physical guys, we still have a formula against them. We feel like we have a, you know, we're superior to them from the neck up. But what we sweat is being able to athletically score with San Antonio and with OKC. So that's what we're building. We're building a team that we think we can go score for score with those guys.
1: So we'll see what the Nuggets do. We'll see what the Avalanche do. It's it's been an interesting start. The Nuggets with their 2 days of the draft, the Avalanche making two trades for Ross Colton and Jack Drury. You know, what do these moves by both teams foreshadow as to what the strategies are going to be now that we head into the real meat of the offseason for both teams, both leagues? You got some thoughts? Let us know. We'll get to that. Plus, updated poll numbers on which upcoming Bronco free agent you think is the one that you'd like to see get a new deal before training camp. All that and more coming up next.
13: 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Then added Bryce Hopkins, a physical wing from St. John's who helped lead the Red Storm to Big East titles and brings toughness, rim pressure, and versatility. Are these second round picks the next hidden gems to develop alongside Nikola Jokic? 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
1: or posting of the day comes on our Denver Sports YouTube chat presented by Sean Ponda. And this is from ZB Liven. Where did patient zero go?
28: Yeah.
1: Hashtag outbreak.
28: Yeah.
1: So, yeah, a lot of you asking what happened to Stoke.
28: I'm getting nervous.
1: Stoke came back from his Cabo vacation, and right from the moment I walked in here, I'm like, dude, what happened to you?
28: Mm-hmm.
1: Looked like you got in a fight.
28: Yeah.
1: His face was swollen.
28: Mm-hmm. Red cheek, really red cheek.
1: Some splotches, some
28: blisters down underneath his nose,
1: yeah,
28: on his lip.
1: Just beat up, right? And so what happened? And so he admitted to not really knowing what happened in Mexico, but you know, I don't know if it was like a hangover,
28: right?
1: Movies subplot. I don't know.
0: I don't know either. But then
1: he looked rough. But
0: he looks beat up. And so then we, you know, somebody on the text line said shingles.
1: And that immediately.
0: And then we looked up shingles, and every symptom you could possibly have is a shingles system.
3: We are screwed.
0: Symptom. And then, you know, I'm going to reach out to Joseph Ramos, you know, because he's not only a doctor, mm-hmm. but he's also a lawyer.
1: Right.
0: You know, we thought about, hey, getting Stoke the right medicine.
1: Right.
0: Boom, he can do that.
1: Right.
0: Suing Lana, because... He made him sit in the sun, his wife. But I'm thinking, you know, as I'm reaching out to Joseph, I'm sitting there going, am I going to have to wrap my truck now? Like, that could, like, well, I might have to wrap it.
1: Look at the bright side. I know Zach is probably always looking for material every week when he has Dr. Ramos on to talk about different injuries in sports.
0: How long is shingles?
1: They can talk about Stoke's face next week.
0: How long is shingles
4: juicy.
1: Yeah.
0: going to keep Stoke out? I have a feeling... I'm going to be in here for the whole 4 hours tomorrow.
1: I do, too.
0: Yeah.
1: And we don't want him to come back until he's got this figured out.
0: Right. Because I think, is shingles super, like, is it super contagious?
1: I got no idea.
0: I don't either. I mean, it seems like something that could be contagious, especially with those blisters that look like they were about to pop and ooze.
1: All right.
0: Ooze
1: shingles
0: stuff.
1: Itself is not contagious, says AI Tie.
0: Shingles itself. What does that mean?
1: It's not contagious. I'm going to go with that. I'm going to stick with that.
0: I think AI Ty is just trying to keep us in studio till the end of the show.
1: He's trying to get us fully incubated for the full four hours.
0: Hey, shingles has zero effect on guys my age. Now, you two could die any minute.
1: My goodness. All right. These are crucial off seasons for both the Nuggets and Avalanche. And if you believe they're still in a win now window, how do you maximize the win now window? And if you think that maybe that window is closing or has closed, what do you do about it? How do you rebuild around Nikola Jokic? How do you build or rebuild around Cale Makar and Nathan MacKinnon? The moves of both teams, whether it's the Nuggets with what they did over the last 2 days in the draft, or what the Avalanche have done in trading Ross Colton and Jack Drury. Any hints? Any tip-offs as to what's going to happen?
0: I feel like they're positioning themselves, both the Avs and the Nuggets, positioning themselves to be able to pull off a big trade, to have the assets in players and in draft picks, and two, to sweeten the deal so they can make a move. Like that's what I feel like they're doing. But again, with these moves going down in the NBA, with the Melo move going down in the NBA, the Giannis move going down in the NBA, Randall getting moved, like that Randall move should have been. That should have been the catalytic event that said, oh, something's coming. You moved him, something else is coming down the pike. And I think if you go back and look at the NBA, just kind of the Shams of the world and all those guys, that's what they were like, hey, there's a deal on the table getting ready to be made.
1: What they've done is maybe all you can do to this point, okay? The Nuggets got themselves some extra assets, some extra second-round picks that they can perhaps use, okay? Mm-hmm. They didn't have any. They you know, traded them all away and Reggie Jackson moves. So they had to get a couple back, but that's small around the periphery type stuff. The Avalanche, by moving on from Jack Drury, they gain a little bit of salary cap flexibility. But again, it's kind of for the edge of the roster type moves that you're looking
0: but can
1: to
0: you
1: make
0: package,
1: here.
0: Can you package some guys and move some other guys to bring some guys? Like you can do a lot of things.
1: But that's my point, is that what the Nuggets and Avalanche have done to this point, this is kind of these are kind of like, you know, appetizer moves. You know, hey, can I have some bread, you know, before we get
0: but
1: to
0: again,
1: that?
0: But
1: because
0: again,
1: it still comes down to me
0: right.
1: that until These are not two teams that I feel are just peripheral moves away from being able to win an
0: right,
1: NBA championship
0: down,
1: or a Stanley Cup.
0: You sit down at a nice dinner, and they come by and take your order. You order the meal, but you're like, hey, can we get some bread for the table?
1: Sure.
0: Right? So these moves are the bread to the appetizers. Like, hey, man, we're going to give you this great appetizer. We realize you need some bread before.
3: Now you are speaking my language.
0: Right.
3: All right.
0: See, that's what I'm
3: Let's
0: saying.
3: Talk here, because now it is crystal clear how I want to put this out there. Okay. Let's look at the Avalanche and Nugget seasons, off seasons, as going to dinner at a nice steakhouse.
0: Yes.
3: Okay.
0: Yes. Now you're talking.
3: Okay. Is nice, fresh, hot bread right out of the oven?
0: Oh,
3: maybe with some of that really, really good seasoned butter.
0: Going to Shanny's.
3: Is that going to get your dinner off to a great start?
0: Yes.
3: Yes. And might there be an appetizer that you'll look back on and say,
0: the crab claws.
3: The crab claws, the French onion soup, whatever.
0: Mm-hmm.
3: But let's be honest.
0: Yeah.
3: The success or failure of your visit to said steakhouse is going to be what the main course was all about.
0: That's right.
3: Did they get my steak right?
0: Yes.
3: Did they cook it right? Did I pick the right
0: cut?
3: Did I pick the right? Should I have gone with the lobster mac and cheese?
0: Right.
3: Should I have gone with the au gratin potatoes?
0: Should I have gotten the béarnaise sauce, or should I have gone with just the old standard? Whatever.
3: So my point is that what the Nuggets and Avalanche have done to this point is the equivalent of getting good bread out of the oven.
0: Mm.
3: But how this offseason is going to be ultimately defined is, what did you do with your core players?
0: Yeah.
3: What did you do? You know, what do the Nuggets do? What do the Avs do? Because in my opinion, the current core for both teams can't win a title, will not win a title.
0: Okay.
3: So what do you do with that main part of the course?
0: Right.
3: I got an update.
0: Mm. I got an update on Ground Zero.
3: Patient Zero.
0: Patient Zero.
3: Yes. Okay. What is Patient
0: just
3: Zero?
0: Not from Patient Zero. I'm just talking about shingles. Shingles itself is not contagious. You cannot catch it from someone else. However, the virus that causes it can be spread through direct contact with fluid from the blisters. Did you get any blister squirt on you?
3: I don't think I got any.
4: Oh, gross.
3: I don't think I got any blister juice on me. I'm about, how far away am I from him? About 4 feet, 5 feet?
0: If exposed, a person who never had chickenpox or chickenpox vaccine will develop chickenpox.
3: I had the chickenpox as a kid.
0: I did too. The virus is spread via direct contact with weeping fluid. From active open blisters. I don't think they were active, but I don't think they were open yet.
3: Yeah.
0: It is not spread through coughing or sneezing. I think we're okay.
3: I think we're okay.
0: Right, because we did keep a distance, like, oh, hey, good to see you. Don't get near me. You know, one of those type of things.
3: The voting is in.
0: Okay.
3: For the Denver Sports YouTube chat presented by Sean Ponda, which upcoming free agent should the Broncos re-sign before the season? Johnny Whiplash put this together. And thank you for all your votes. The final results, Jaquan McMillan. 42%. Riley Moss, 32%. Marvin Mims, 17%. Brandon Jones, 9%.
0: Wow.
3: So the people on our YouTube chat have spoken. They say Jaquan McMillan needs to stay here full time.
0: Okay. I like it. I love that. I love that sentiment from our listeners. Still think I would go Moss number one, then probably McMillan number two, then Jones number three, and Marvin Mims would pull the rear for me. But I like where our listeners are. Reward the free agent dude who balled out of control last year and showed that he was a big-time player, who made, quite frankly, the greatest play, defensive play, probably the best defensive play of the year last year, right?
3: Oh, yeah. Yes.
0: I mean, across the league.
3: Yeah. And yes, I'm sorry, Bills fan, it was an interception. Okay? Get over it. I mean, the fact that you are still seeing Bills fans put out there on social media, well, if you look at this angle,
0: it clearly
3: is a catch.
0: Like, they went to 4 Super Bowls in a row and got drubbed in all of them. And then they haven't been able to get back there since. And every time they get into the playoffs, they have that one playoff game where they just take a dump in their helmet. And, like, if you're a Bills fan, it's got to hurt.
3: Yeah.
0: That's why everybody kind of roots. Like, the everybody's got a favorite team, and then their second favorite team is kind of the Bills because they're like lovable losers.
1: Right.
0: Right? They're just like, oh, you know what? It'd be cool. Hey, if my team can't go, I hope the Bills go.
1: Right.
0: Like, everybody says that.
1: Right.
0: That's when you officially become pathetic.
4: This is sad.
1: We send our best wishes out to Patient Zero.
0: Man.
1: I don't know which one I like better, Patient Zero or the Bayou Boil.
4: Patient, I will smack you.
0: Patient Zero is pretty good.
1: Patient Zero is pretty good.
4: Screw you, Evan.
1: Stoke, take care of yourself, please. Mm-hmm. And we'll
0: see you here bright and early at 6 a.m.
1: I think
0: tomorrow.
1: I'll see you at 6 a.m. tomorrow. Yeah. I think that is probably the best call. Dover Cecil coming up next.
20: The Denver Nuggets are staring at a crossroads.
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26: Can I kick it?
29: Yes, you can.
26: Can I kick it?
29: Yes, you
2: The drop and a rejection by Brazil this time. And on the other end, another flush. Razorbacks. Rainbow Warriors and Bullock going all the way in. Had it rejected by Brazil. Ewan with a rebound. And the lob, and Brazil won't miss that one.
10: And numbers the other way for the Red Storm. Wide open. Hopkins, three. Buries it. And back on top they go to Hopkins. Works into Bond and curls around for the reverse. Back to Hopkins, three. Kicked.
11: Rug. If you feel the urge to freak, do the jitterbug.
12: Hello. Whoa, that was weird. Beautiful people. Hello. Welcome to it. What are we doing here today? A Thursday edition of the program. Dover and Cecil rocking with you 10 to 2. It is what we do. Nice little montage from the boys there for some new nuggets that we're going to get to know today. Throughout the show, Cecil Lammy is back in the building.
3: Hello, everybody.
12: Got to hang out with my boy Jake Shapiro for a couple of days while you were off doing your thing. A couple of well-deserved days off for one Cecil Lammy. So, fired up to have you back in the saddle, Cece, and we've got a ton to do today. We always love everybody checking in and rolling with us, rocking with us for a full 4 hours. So, shout out to you if that's what you're doing out there today. If not, we always tell you, we understand that, too. You got lives, you got jobs, kids, meetings, all the stuff that goes down. But however it is you're rolling with us, thank you for doing it. And you just heard the montage of the guy, the new Nuggets, that is Trevin Brazil. You also got at the 49th pick, Bryce Hopkins. Heard they recently added more Hopkins to the Nuggets. So a couple of new players cease after they traded out of round one. And I will tell you this, initial thought, reaction to this, seeing it go down last night. As I was watching my buddy fix my air conditioner that blew up in the middle of the night, I'll have to catch you up on that.
3: Oh, boy.
12: We had a fire at the house.
3: Whoa.
12: On Tuesday night.
3: Whoa.
12: Yeah. But we're all good today, so I'm feeling better about life.
3: Okay.
12: But original thought for the first round, Jake and I talked about it yesterday. I like what they did. The players I wanted weren't there. Move out and get more assets. That's
3: right.
12: Exactly what they did. I didn't know if they would pick both, we use both picks on players or move to get more assets. But I kept telling Jake, like, dude, if they're going to do this roster manipulation and construction the way they want to do it by trying to be competitive and staying under the number that Stanley wants them to stay under.
3: Stanley.
12: You have to have guys that are on rookie contracts and vet minimums fill out, like, it might be 10 through 15, dude. 10 through 14 if they're going to hold out and not have that 15th player to be a player in the buyout market latter part of the season. But they've got two rookies now that will probably have to be on this roster, and not two-way guys, have to be on the big league roster to account for bodies, make very little money, and help the Nuggets build a roster. And I will tell you, of the two, I think Brazil's ready to go. I think he can play in the NBA as soon as this
3: year. Is his game most translatable because it's mostly physical?
12: Yeah, exactly.
3: It's mostly attacking the rim. It's mostly attacking on defense.
12: He's long. He can jump. He can dunk. He can finish at the rim. He's got a little bit of a soft touch around the rim.
3: Yeah.
12: And he can defend. What else do you need from a
3: rookie? Did they just get kind of a badass a little bit?
12: I mean, if it turns into the right way, I think he can be a really good player.
3: Okay, yeah, and a really good player that doesn't have to do everything offensively. We talked about that before I left of like, hey, with Joker there, anybody that you add, and they don't really need to worry about offense, the rejuvenated Joker body.
12: Yeah.
3: I'm sure that was something you guys talked about because that went a little mini viral of like, here's Joker working out. Look at him. He's so huge. All right. Go out there and do your thing, Joker. What about the guys around him? That's the most important thing. And with a guy like Brazil, it definitely, the athleticism jumps off the page for me. That was the thing that got me the most excited, as excited as you can get about a normal second round pick in the NBA draft. I'm not going to say everyone, because of course we get to see Joker and you get to see Jalen Brunson hoist the Larry O'Brien trophy.
12: There are exceptions to the rule.
3: There are exceptions. I don't think Brazil's one of them. I don't think Hopkins is one of them, but with Brazil specifically, it's that game that I like because it's an attacking, aggressive style, and that's exactly what the Nuggets don't have. It's what they needed. It's what's Minnesota. Now, with the breaking news about Minnesota getting LaMelo Ball, we have to have that conversation.
12: I'll tell you straight up, I love that trade.
13: Against Nas Reed the hell out of Minnesota. Exactly.
12: Minnesota went the wrong way.
13: Yeah.
12: And they got an immature, young-ass player that doesn't really take this too serious.
13: Right.
12: Now to go up there and be Ant's running mate. I love what Minnesota did today for us.
13: I love what Minnesota did today because it means the Nuggets' runway is now open. Because Minnesota always seemed to be that mountain, that hurdle, that obstacle that they couldn't get past. And now with LaMelo there and getting Nas Reed out of there. Yeah. I'm like, well, there goes some of their dirty play.
12: LaMelo is probably the most unserious basketball superstar in the history of basketball superstars. Because he is a superstar.
13: Trae Young? Trae Young's not a superstar?
12: No, he's not.
13: Okay. But Trae Young's not very serious.
12: LaMelo
13: either.
12: Is a superstar.
13: Yeah, and he doesn't care.
12: And he doesn't care at all.
13: Yeah, he doesn't care.
12: He doesn't
13: one
12: care
13: bit.
12: About basketball.
13: Yeah, yeah. It's not about horses in Serbia. He just doesn't care. He
12: cares about go-karts and selling Pumas, dude. That's what he cares
13: okay,
12: about.
13: Okay, yeah. Well,
12: and
13: there
12: he's
13: you go.
12: Good at both, so.
13: Lines his pockets with it, right? And he can hoop.
12: Yeah.
13: He can hoop a little bit, but I think that's a good deal for the Denver Nuggets because it gets Nas Reed out of there.
12: They
13: got
12: smaller.
13: It takes away some of their physicality, right?
12: Yeah.
13: Right.
12: I actually, speaking of Minnesota, Alex, you just made a great comp. You tell the people. I don't want to steal your thunder. Who did you say Trevin Brazil could be like?
0: I think he could be a Jaden McDaniels light.
12: I love that
0: I'm going
12: comparison.
0: To go ahead and look at some of the things, but okay. I think his numbers in college almost are identical to what McDaniels did when he was in college. The build is almost exactly the same in terms of length and wingspan. It's a player that, look, McDaniels didn't become McDaniels overnight. It happened over time.
12: He was sloppy offensively.
0: Unbelievably. He had a shot but hadn't really developed it yet. And now you look at him pull up on shorter guards, and it almost feels like he didn't miss once when he shot over Jamal Murray in the playoffs. This is a player that I think, I understand it's a second-round draft pick. It's not that sexy. But when you look at what the Nuggets need, he gives them everything that they need and then some. And if it comes out to be half of what McDaniels is, you're in the money.
12: And look, he's not going to get a lot of this opportunity in year one, barring injury, and nobody's rooting for that,
13: you're
12: of course.
13: Right.
12: But Brazil alongside Nikola, then Nikola, we don't have to really watch what he's doing on the defensive side. He can play that short dunker spot that's gone away because Aaron's body broke down on him.
13: Right.
12: And he can't do it anymore. So I don't know how much that role is going to be open for him, but when it is, as soon as next year, or we'll call it like post All-Star break this coming year,
13: right,
12: he can be a threat with that team. And then Hopkins, again, what do you need in Minnesota? Jake shut it a bunch yesterday. Those point attack defenders. Dude, he's got a giant body. He's like, what, 6'5", 6'6"? He can handle it. He can score on his own. He's a backup ball handler that can guard guys at the perimeter with physicality. Ding, ding, ding.
13: Exactly.
12: That's how they lost in the playoffs a year ago. Again, he's got work to do. But if it's just like a physical defender that can handle the ball as a backup role in a very, very limited minutes role, then I think it's a solid pick.
13: I think it's a solid pick. And what the hell did people want? Because
12: yeah, they have 35 and 49, guys.
13: In the NBA, and I understand Nuggets Nation, and I saw Nuggets Twitter going nuts when I was gone. They're like, oh, my God, what are they doing? They see the formula in the recipe for the type of player that they need to get. You just had to get them in the second round.
12: Oh, and by the way, both of these guys are multiple-year starters at the college level, which is, I think Hopkins is a little further away from plug and play, but it allows you to go, hey, yeah, you can and almost should have a role in what we want to do with you moving forward because you've played a whole lot of college basketball. 105 games for Brazil. 71 of those were starts. If you go down to Hopkins, 115 games in college and 87 of those were starts. So these aren't these rookies, oh my God, what's going to happen to me at this level?
13: Yeah.
12: They got to figure out the NBA. But they're not, you know, new to playing basketball at a pretty major rate.
13: And I think that's something to note with Tenzer and Wallace running the show there, opposed to Calvin Booth, of like, okay, you're getting experienced guys.
12: Yeah.
13: It's one of those things like when the Broncos started drafting leaders and like team captains and not dummies. it took them a while. John Elway didn't really care about your IQ test. If you were a dummy and could play football, well, John Elway wanted you. George Payton's a little bit different. So I think that with Tenzer and Wallace, we can look at that and say experience matters.
12: Mm-hmm.
13: Whatever it leads to, nobody's saying stars. Nobody says go and get your Brazil jersey right now.
12: No,
13: but
12: don't do it yet.
13: The type of player that they needed is the type of player that they got in the second round.
12: That's right. So we'll see what it turns into. But right now it looks good. You still have those couple assets you got from San Antonio, some future things that you can consider. to unload a guy like Zeke. Maybe you're still looking to move Cam or Aaron Gordon, and those draft picks are going to help you. But free agency's right around the corner. We're talking 5 days. The Nuggets got to start making some moves before the rest of the West passes them by. All right, we're off and rolling. Still want to hear from you guys. Tribe and Trucker Roll Call all day long. You know what it is. Who are you? Where are you? What you doing for a buck out there today? Tell us at 303-713-1043. That's the RamosLaw.com text line. 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Get in on Tribe Chat. They're fueled by our friends over at Champ Honda. We'll continue to talk a little bit about what this Nuggets draft means, what the Minnesota move means, but the Nugs weren't the only ones making some moves with their roster. Another trade goes down for the Colorado Avalanche, and you guessed it, it was with Nashville and our old buddy Chris McFarland. I'm a little confused by this trade, Cease, and I'll tell you why next.
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0: So they're almost unstuck.
1: Okay.
0: You know what I mean?
1: Right.
0: They're
1: right.
0: on their way to getting unstuck and moving once again.
1: Okay.
0: And if a guy like Trevin Brazile turns into a player, they're really sitting pretty for a couple of years because of the little amount of money they're going to have to pay these two dudes being second round draft picks. So they're still sort of stuck, but they got a couple of wheels free. And they might be moving in the right direction soon.
1: I would say one tire free.
0: Okay.
1: One tire free.
0: They got a couple draft picks from San Antonio, and those second round draft picks in today's NBA landscape mean a lot.
1: Well, did you see in the NBA draft as it was going on? It was like second round pick trade, second round pick trade, second round pick trade. I think, weren't like all of them traded?
0: You have to attach them to everything, basically.
1: Yeah, basically. It's like little throw-ins or whatever. So the picks actually happen, and the Nuggets got a couple of interesting players.
0: I want to ask about this Avs trade that went down last night, too. So they make another move, and they do it again with Chris McFarland and the Nashville Predators.
1: Thank you, Chris.
0: This is a bat phone from Joe's office to Chris's office now, Nashville and Colorado, because it's the second deal going down. So I can understand why the trade was made, but how many times did we sit here through the regular season and through the postseason and come in here and go, dude, we got to talk about the fourth line. A team with Nathan MacKinnon, Marty Neches, Gabe Landeskog, eventually Naz Kadri, Brock Nelson before he fell apart. Cale Makar is on this team, Devon Taves, and I'd go, we got to talk about Parker Kelly and Jack Drury.
1: Mm-hmm.
0: Like, if it's not broke, don't fix it, right?
1: Yep.
0: And the fourth line was the furthest thing from broken there was on this Colorado Avalanche team. So they send Jack Drury, a third-round pick, a prospect player. His name's Chase Bradley. No offense, Chase, but it don't really matter on this one. Kind of the throw-in. And then the Avs are going to get two former first-round picks back in Fedor Svechkov. I worked on that and still blew it. And then Zachary LaRue, the other player.
1: Okay.
0: Zachary LaRue, I think you and I are going to like because well, he's physical and, dare I say, borders on the line of dirty.
1: Okay, well, isn't that exactly what this team needed?
0: If you're on my team and you do those kind of things, I can get down with that.
1: It's all good if they got their version. I've always said, like, I hate Draymond Green. Like, hate him.
0: Mm-hmm.
1: If he was a Denver Nugget, I'd love him.
0: Yeah, exactly.
1: If he's a New York Knick, I'd love him.
0: So
1: he's Golden State Warrior, so I hate him. So, of course,
0: you got a guy like that.
1: Avs get some physicality, we root for that.
0: You trade, like, one fourth liner for a couple of fourth liners, and one of them brings a little bit more physicality.
1: Mm-hmm.
0: The other part of it is Jack was about to be up for a new deal. They've already talked to Jack and agent a couple of different times and weren't close on money. About $1 million, a little north of, away from where Jack and agent thought they were. So I think that's kind of Joe reading the room and going, well, we're not going to get a deal done. Let's get something before he goes. So maybe your fourth line's not as good, but you save a little bit more money to throw it all at Cale Makar here in just a couple of days.
1: I think was that Kev that messes that in our group text of like, more money for Cale.
0: Yeah,
1: that's exactly what we're all seeing right now. I don't think this is any sort of deal to lose your mind over. You get a couple of young assets and you get a guy in Drury that wasn't going to take any of your offers. So how is this a bad thing? Why are people losing their mind? I mean, I don't think you're losing your mind. You're just asking questions.
0: Yeah.
1: Questions are fair.
0: The fourth line was really good. We don't really talk about fourth lines. We did it a lot last year. So I go, hey, why are you tinkering just kind of for the sake of tinkering?
1: Yeah, well, did the playoffs tell you something? And our hockey lady in our YouTube chat, powered by Sean Ponda, Mel says, the fourth line with Drury was outscored 6-1 in the playoffs at 5v5.
0: Damn. That's not good.
1: Mm-hmm.
0: Now do the top line, Mel.
1: Well, that's not good either. So is this an overreaction? No, I don't think so.
0: No.
1: Is this the playoffs were a glaring display of what was wrong with this team? Well, the Vegas series was. That was for sure. Addressing more physicality, getting a guy like Drury off your books because he wanted too much money. And getting a couple of young assets and getting more physicality on the ice, which is exactly what the Avalanche needed. Again, I understand why we have the questions, but the realization is this team freed up some money for Cale Makar, and that's probably the most important thing from this deal.
0: Yeah, because he is getting all of the money going his
1: way. He can basically write his own check.
0: Salary cap's going up, what was it, $8, $9 million, I think was the number. And
1: that's all for Cale.
0: They need all that for Cale Makar.
1: That's
0: here,
1: all
0: sir,
1: for Cale.
0: They're going to give the PS2 treatment. All that money we got, we're going to give you some of it because we really like you.
1: Yes, they really like him, and they're really, of course, going to pay him a large, large sum of money.
0: Yes,
1: so
0: they are.
1: I would like to see a Joe Sakic deal without Chris McFarland, but I'll take it. And if you have those friendly teams around the NHL that you can work with easily, that's what allows you to do a deal like this.
0: Well, and I also think it's, we talk about it with George's connections around the league on the Broncos side of things, of you're familiar with the guy. And I think more importantly,

0: importantly between these two dudes, it's a trust factor of like, I know Chris is new to Nashville, but you know, you're evaluating your talent in real time of like, hey, I know this is as close to a win-win as there can be because you're not trying to fleece me and I'm not trying to fleece you because there's this two-way street of respect between
1: right.
0: the two gentlemen.
1: Right. And that's the thing. Like, let's just make a deal.
0: Mm-hmm.
1: Let's do a deal that's beneficial for both. And that's where Chris McFarland can come in with Nashville. And Jack Drury, we'll see you later. Of the moves that have happened, and again, second round picks for the Denver Nuggets, these, you know, backup moves for the Colorado Avalanche, I think the Avs deal is more significant
0: than the Nuggets picking the two guys last
1: yeah,
0: night.
1: Yeah, yeah. I think of the recent transactions that we've had with the Avs and the Nuggets, mm-hmm. we can look at what the Avs have done and said, okay, this is something that can help out and help on the ice sooner than the, what the Nuggets did that yeah. can help them out on the court.
0: I'm going to hold out on Brazil. I really think Brazil can make an impact this year as a not a six man, that almost came out of my mouth, but like a role reserve type of player, and then maybe even staggering with whoever the hell ends up being the starting power forward for the Nuggets. You might, like I said, I'm looking like February, where he might find some time alongside Nikola Jokic.
1: Okay.
0: But I want to hold out on Brazil.
1: What about LaRue, or for the love of God, yeah. I'm going to have to work
0: good
1: on.
0: Good luck, dude. Svechkov. I wrote it out phonetically, too.
1: Svechkov. Svechkov.
0: Like see, I said, I mean, fourth line guys, what can you do? Can you make Parker Kelly look good the
1: well,
0: way
1: the
0: Jack
1: fourth
0: Drury
1: line
0: was
1: important last year, so these guys will be important to that fourth line as well. And with Brazil for the Nuggets, mm-hmm. we'll just put a pin in it and watch it.
0: And look, if LaRue's beating the hell out of guys that are in Minnesota sweaters, I'm down for that.
1: Yes, it's all they need.
0: Punch a dude in the face like that has a Vegas sweater on, I'm down for that. So, yeah, is he a little dirty and cross the line from time to time? Later on, we'll go over some of the suspensions that he's been handed out. And a lot of people don't like the guy, but now he's rocking burgundy and blue, so we like the guy.
1: So, Drury's gone. Is Nichushkin next?
0: If they can find a dance partner.
1: I think they should.
0: I'm sure they want to.
1: I think they want to, and I think they should, and that's the yeah. thing. They are not done. They're just getting started. Now, there will be a break with the NHL. It's called, like, July 2nd. Mm-hmm. That'll be the break.
0: Well, and their draft is tomorrow, so they're going to yeah. start having a bunch of stuff pop off and go all over the place. Avs don't have a first or a second round pick.
1: I was going to say, their Avs even picking
0: they'll
1: like,
0: be a, they'll be
1: first
0: a player
1: picks in third round.
0: At some point, yeah.
1: I think it's in the third round.
0: They have a few in the third round. And then
1: okay, unless they trade those away, but
0: which
1: we'll
0: they
1: see.
0: Could. All right, couple texts here for Tribe Roll Call. We got Zach and Foco. He said, I was in Cecil's neck of the woods yesterday for a concrete industry golf outing. Oh, damn, at Arrowhead.
1: Oh, beautiful.
0: One of the best in the state.
1: Right in my backyard.
0: Killer course and a bear sighting. What? Finished tied for first. We know you cheated. Raised a bunch of money for charity. It's okay, Zach. Everybody cheats in those. shout out to Loveland Ready Mix Concrete and all those concrete professionals involved. That was probably a ton of fun. He says, P.S. I'm hiring. If you have a CDL, hit me up. Hit him
1: nice.
0: Up over there at Loveland Ready Mix Concrete.
1: That, speaking of bear sighting.
0: Oh, it's
1: that,
0: a little baby bear.
1: A little baby bear was checking out the bird feeder at the Hogback.
0: It's like, y'all got any birds in there that I can eat?
1: Exactly.
0: Murder?
1: Yeah, so it's
0: that's a little tiny, that'd be so hard not to want to pet
1: it's
0: that
1: it's a
0: thing.
1: Regular thing in Roxborough. We see those wonderful bears. So.
0: That's the that little girl. That, can I pet that dog? Right? That's what that bear looked like. All right, we're off and rolling here, having fun with what the Nuggets and Avs are doing right now. Let's get into a conversation about the Broncos. Cease, I want to ask you a question about the defense and where this Broncos defense is. We started to go over some of that yesterday. I want to dive deeper into the coverage side of the defensive conversation. That's next.
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0: Started with some Nuggets conversation, then dove into what the Avs have done recently. Another trade for the Colorado Avalanche. Want to get into a couple questions on the defensive side of the ball. We talked about it earlier in the week, Cease, before you made your trip to Los Angeles, about the questions on offense, of how there are a few, but not a ton until we get out to camp and start to put our eyes on what Davis Webb's doing to this offense. But as far as defense, I think there's a few questions that we can go through, and I want to start on coverage. Justin Chouinard, you and I both like what we saw out of Justin Chouinard a year ago, and it was actually like a pleasant surprise of like, oh my gosh, look what he figured out to how to do. And it's why they were comfortable letting Dre Greenlaw walk and Justin get that starting job. He and his agent said, we're getting a starting job, be it in Denver or if we have to sign somewhere else, we're getting that gig. So my question and the conversation to start here, is that enough? Justin Chouinard covering running backs and tight ends from the linebacker position, is that enough? Or, I know we all love him, but can they still isolate and highlight Alex Singleton and get him chasing like he chased all year long?
1: And that's the thing. The thing you bring up about the off-ball linebackers, as the kids say, is who's the green dot guy? It's Alex Singleton. You know what the green dot guy does? He doesn't come off the field. So I understand people saying like, well, put in Drew Sanders or whatever in passing downs. Alex Singleton won't really come off the field as much as you think. So because of that, you've got to kind of hide him if it is a passing down. You've got to kind of worry about that. And honestly, you worry about Alex Singleton against some of the best running backs in the league, best running backs that you'll be facing early on in that schedule, including the Super Bowl MVP in week one. So because of that, I think Singleton, like, how much has his game fallen off? Has his game fallen off? These are the two questions, starting with the latter, that we'll have to ask ourselves, and then we'll have to wait to see unfold on the field. Vance Joseph has said multiple things, and they all make me happy. But the one thing he said about Alex Singleton is he said, that's my eyes out there. He's my eyes on the field. So because of that, it's like, okay, Singleton's going to be out there. Unless he's absolutely Charles Barkley terrible, he's going to be out there. And, well, I don't think he's going to be terrible this year. Is he a declining player? Yes, of course. Is he a player that already you worry about in coverage? Of course. Is he a player that against Jonathan Taylor-like backs, they can school him? Yeah, of course. Yeah, he is.
0: He and hundreds of others.
1: Exactly. But when I look at Kenneth Walker, when I look at Kyren Williams, when I look at Christian McCaffrey, when I look at Amarian Hampton, when I look at Jadarian Price, those are just the start. And by the way, Jeremiah Love in week 7, this is just the start of some of the top running backs that you're going to see if you're the Broncos. So, yeah, I think we're going to have to put a pin in it. It's solved for now. It's solved for X, but it's not completely solved at the linebacker position.
0: Well, and as you're kind of describing what Alex will do, I wonder, I'd obviously have to go back and look at some tape. Look at the game tape! How often are you just in a single linebacker set
1: right. For
0: VJ? I would guess that's very few and far between. And especially, Vance is a pretty smart fella. He knows that Alex struggles in coverage. He wants him there to be his eyes and to stuff those run gaps. So I think Vance is going to put themselves in position to have both on the field as often as possible to go, Justin, you've got those tight ends and running backs that release and leak. And Alex, you've got those running backs when they're turn around and getting the ball handed off to them. Fill that gap that you're so good at doing.
1: Yep. And that's the thing. The roles are clearly defined for these two. And that's the positive for this off-ball linebacker conversation. What's behind him? How do they develop? You know, where's guys even like Jonah Ellis mix into this? Like, there's still a lot of questions. Even though they've secured their two starters, how much they'll rely on Singleton this year is a question. And then what about the young guys behind him? Do they have a Singleton replacement for the future? And I've seen the future. You know, you go away for a couple of days, you might be enjoying some, you know, off-air activities,
0: yeah.
1: Right? You're feeling good, thinking about
0: favorite
1: stuff.
0: Activities.
1: Wait until I show you the stuff I was texting myself when I was gone.
0: Oh, nice.
1: So as I think about this team, and I have seen the future, it's merely this. Red Murdoch's going to be the story of training camp. Red Murdoch's going to be a guy who's everywhere. Red Murdoch, when they don't have pads, I guarantee you and I will be talking from 10 to 2, of course, on the Bo Show. We'll be talking plenty about Bo Nix. But when we talk off-ball linebackers, we're going to be talking Red Murdoch. We're going to be excited about Red Murdoch. We're going to go into the preseason being excited about Red Murdoch. So let's put a pin in this for now, because it is Alex Singleton. There is no question. There is no doubt. It is Justin Chouinard. There is no question, and there is no doubt. However, I think Red Murdoch's coming.
0: I like that.
1: I think Red Murdoch's coming. And I think that we will be talking about Mr. Irrelevant being very relevant for the Broncos in August.
0: A seventh, the last pick.
1: Yeah.
0: Having a big role. That's good work for Mr. George Payton.
1: George Payton finding a gem right there. I really believe Red Murdoch's going to be one of those guys we're talking about constantly when we talk about off-ball linebackers. And because of already the stuff that he's done, he's out there being physical with guys. So even when pads aren't on, he's probably going to, you know, knock around Michael Bandy or whatever. Let's talk about, so he'll probably get in, you know, a pick off a Sam Ellinger pass or whatever. You know what I mean? Mm-hmm. These are the type of plays that Red Murdoch can do. And it's one of those things like, yeah, he does it against the third team. And then a week into training camp, yeah, he does it against the second team.
0: Yep.
1: And then 3 weeks into training camp, oh my God, he just did that against Bo Nix. Watch for Red Murdoch to make this climb. Now, it doesn't mean he's going to be a starter.
0: Yeah.
1: And do not at me, bro.
0: You know what climb you're describing, though?
1: Mm.
0: That dude's climb. Phillip Lindsay.
1: Yeah.
0: The same way of like, yeah, he's doing it on special teams, whatever.
1: Right, right.
0: Oh, he's doing it third string. Okay, cool. Second string? Wait a minute. He just did that to the starting linebacker? That's what it is.
1: Wait a second. He's a really damn good player. That's what you're going to see from Red Murdoch come August. I really believe he's going to be out there making big plays.
0: That is great to hear, and we can't wait to see that. The other thing, we've talked a ton about Riley Moss. I kind of love this question. Kev or Alex, I don't know which one of you threw this on the rundown, but what if Riley Moss turns out to be, you can't ever call him the best cornerback on the team, but because he's picked on so much, I don't know that I'm going to hold my breath on this. But what if he leads the team in interceptions?
1: Right.
0: What if Riley Moss does go, oh, you're going to pick on me? I'm going to make you pay week in and week out.
1: Yep.
0: That would earn himself a second contract. It would make the Broncos secondary virtually impossible to throw on.
1: Yep.
0: PS2 on one side, Riley on the other. We just pumped up the tires of Justin Strenaud in the middle of the field for tight ends and running backs. Oh, and by the way, Brandon Jones and Talanoa Hufanga will kill you if they get the opportunity if your quarterback leaves a football up in the air.
1: Yeah, it's awesome. And when you look at what this team can do with all of the assets that they have, like, we're going to watch this secondary kind of compete for these snaps, for these opportunities, really. Because of your pass rush, you're going to have plenty of opportunities in the secondary to get your hands on the football. Who is the best at doing that? Riley Moss is in a contract year. Riley, if you're ever going to do it, this is the year to do it.
0: So is Brandon Jones.
1: So Brandon Jones, and the thing is, at corner, they've got the depth. So you go, oh, they lose Riley Moss. Ah, Jude Barron, first rounder, he steps in, whatever. Brandon Jones, I think safety is also an interesting conversation because no more P.J. Locke. He's in Dallas. And when you have a starter as a reserve, P.J. Locke was a starter, but he was a reserve last year because of Brandon Jones, because of Talanoa Hufanga. Now, is that Devin Key? Are we excited about him perhaps going from a special teams ace to now a defensive player, much like we saw with Justin Strenaud? But I do not have the same level of comfort with the backup safeties that I do with the backup corners. Mm-hmm. So, again, another training camp conversation. We're going to talk about Bo Nix, going to talk about this offense, look at Jaylen Waddle. But defensively, how are those backup safeties looking for the Broncos? That's going to come into play during the regular season.
0: All right, we'll get back to this conversation a little later on in the show. I want to remind everybody, summer is here. Sun's going to start shining at some point today. Summer means road trips. 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Rocks got a win last night, beat the Red Sox in a series. I don't care if the Red Sox are down. It feels good to say that out loud. Cease, I want to do something with you. Jake Shapiro is in here. He's definitely way more of a baseball purist than you and I are. He's viewing and handling the Rockies way different than we are. Want to tell you about it and how we're approaching what this team has done. By the way, with 5 games left in June, they're 1 game under 500 right
1: now. Come
0: on,
1: Rocks!
0: This month, we'll talk about what's up next for them. Next.
2: The Colorado Avalanche continue reshaping their roster. Jack Drury is headed to Nashville in a trade that creates more flexibility for Joe Sakic and the Avs front office. What does this move mean for Colorado's offseason plans? And who's next? 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
3: 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Big 3 All-Star Dwight Howard and the LA Riot take on Greg Monroe and the Dallas Power. Then in another clash of undefeated teams, Earl Clark and Coach Steven Jackson lead the DMV Trilogy against Montrezl Harrell, Coach Dr. J, and the Chicago Triplets. 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
1: Dig.
0: This is nice right here. Like this one, Alex. Dover and Cecil hanging with you till 2. We appreciate everybody rocking with us. Seeing you guys checking in on the RamosLaw.com text line. Tribe and Trucker roll call, always open. Who are you? Where are you? What you doing for a buck out there today? Tell us at 303-713-1043. You can also watch the show at YouTube, youtube.com/Denver Sports. Hit us up there. Participate in Tribe Chat. Thanks to our friends over at Champ Honda. Our buddy Mark's checking in. He's asking about that Nuggets draft. He does write it in all caps, so I'm going to say it like that. Hey, Dover and Cecil, whoa. I'm an everyday listener. I love you guys. I'm retired. Used to be a high school basketball coach and a special ed teacher. Anyway, where'd Zeke Nagy go? Mark, I love that text. I like when they sign it in all caps. Well, Zeke Nagy hasn't gone anywhere yet. But those second rounders, we're talking about a Cease. That might be the way Zeke gets on up out of here. And you know what? It's going to be ironic coming from me. This point, just let him finish it out. You already paid him all the damn money.
1: You've been the trade Zeke guy forever.
0: No, you should still get it off if you can.
1: Yes.
0: I mean, what has he made? All but $7 million of the 30 that
1: actually,
0: that
1: not only
0: him?
1: Were you the trade Zeke guy, you were the net, why did you pay this guy? From the jump, it happens.
0: A couple Nuggets media folks that still owe me a nice bottle of my choice because of that bet.
1: Nice.
0: I'll have to remind them when I see him next. All right, so keep the text coming. Mark, love it. Love that you used to hooping out there, helping out, coaching and teaching special ed. Appreciate you for what you did and rocking with us. All right, so let's talk about these Rockies a little bit. They win last night again against the Red Sox. They are now 10-11 in the month of June. And you and I kind of handle the Rockies the same way. I told Jake yesterday, Jake Shapiro, who he loves baseball more than me, and it's top of his list for sports, and it's just not, and it never will be for me. So I can look at this and go, yo, I'm going game by game. And we literally live this on our show. Last night, did they do anything that's worthy of us talking about them on the show? Oh, the answer's no? Well, then we're not going to talk about them on the show.
1: Right.
0: The answer's yes. We're going to give them a few minutes on the show. That's how we continue to handle it. And in the month of June, they're now 10-11 with 5 games left. 3 of them are going to go up in Minnesota starting this week and then wrap up hosting Miami at Coors Field. Can you go 3-2 and finish 500? Can you go 4-1 and be above 500? The things that come with this conversation. And even if you're not, you're flirting with it. Mm-hmm. So we're talking about, all right, March, you only play 5 games and they were 1-4. Rough start. April, 13-14. May, really rough start. Here we are in June with them flirting with 500.
1: Yeah.
0: So the baseball season's been going on for 3 months and 5 days. And in 2 of those months, the Colorado Rockies have been 500. How can you not be optimistic or feel positive about what this team is with the information I just gave?
1: Well, and the thing is, what are the other ways you could possibly look at this Rockies team? I do not know what Jake's ideas are about the Colorado Rockies, but I would say this, and partly to defend us and partly to set up the conversation, to save calories or your ulcer, basically, why in the hell would you look at them any differently? Who is putting their feet to the fire? Who is, you know, asking for more? Who is demanding more, should I say? And who is saying, it's the same old Rockies? Because if you're saying the same old Rockies, you're just wrong. Mm-hmm. So I'm curious, and even Alex couldn't help himself to talk about this, and I said, save her the show, because I don't know Jake's approach here. So tell me what it is, and I will respond appropriately.
0: So just basically, like, he doesn't want to give them any credit for what's going on, because they're still a bad baseball team.
1: Sure.
0: His point about pitchers in the pipelines is 100% accurate. He's right on that. They don't have any of them. And the one they had is now going to miss a year and a half because of the surgery he just went through this week in Chase Dolander. So his beef is he's not going to hold his hat on just a month of because he wants more out of the baseball team. And I go, well, dude, they have to do these sort of things to become a team that you can respect and have expectations for. I think Jake has these through-the-roof expectations for the Rockies where you and I have lowered our expectations, much like the women in our lives, have lowered our expectations to go, hey, what we got in front of us isn't all that bad.
1: You're only good enough because she gave up hope.
0: Yeah, that's right. Thank God all those guys that screwed up with Kelsey for her to land on me.
1: Well, and I would say this for Jake. Save your calories, baby. Save your calories. What? Why would you be upset or like, I'm not going to go month by month or what? No. It's called baby steps. Don't they have to do this? I mean, we weren't just going to magically wake up and now they've got pictures. Right. And I love Jake and I certainly appreciate him for filling in for me. But like, why would you have a demand like right now that be the case for the Colorado Rockies? We're just getting out of hell with this team.
0: Yeah. Yeah.
1: We're just getting out of 3 years of hell with this team. I'll take a little cool, you know?
0: Dude, I told him yesterday, I'm like, dude, we were begging for wins a year ago.
1: Right.
0: Beggars can't be choosers. They're giving us wins.
1: We were completely ignoring them a year ago. Now we're not, based on what they do. They're the ones that control this. So I enjoy talking about them. There are some exciting things that happen with our guy, Warren Schaefer. And I think we should acknowledge it along the way. While I'm also not getting upset because they're not where they're supposed to be. They're so far away from where they're supposed to be. It's still going to take a couple of more years. So I think this is, I still believe you and I have the right approach of like, watch it game by game. See what this team is doing month by month. That's a good way to check in.
0: Alex, you're keeping an eye on these Rockies. How are you kind of approaching it versus our ideas versus where Jake was?
18: Yeah,
0: as a baseball purist that Jake is.
18: I think we're all in the same wavelength here where this team was beyond god-awful last year. The worst that we've seen in a very long time.
0: Historically bad.
18: Yeah, historically bad. Jake was saying a big reason he was upset is because we here in Colorado hold other teams to a higher regard or higher esteem. We expect more from the Nuggets. We expect more from the Broncos. That's true. That being said, what am I supposed to expect from a Colorado Rockies team that has always been this horrid? They've had a couple years that have been good, but when they finally start showing me something that I can kind of latch on to, why am I not going to latch onto that as a fan? Why are we not supposed to come in here and cheer them on a little bit, mm-hmm. pump them up a bit, let people know that, look, we get it. The past 10 years have been what the past 10 years have been, with a sprinkle of good here and there, but they're starting to build something. And yes, it won't happen tomorrow, but a year from now, 2 years from now, 5 years from now, we could be talking about a team that's competing consistently. And I think discounting that because we're not holding them to the same standard as we do the Broncos is unfair to what the Rockies are doing right now.
0: I do too. And like I said, I started this whole entire year calling them a little newborn baby, the Colorado Rockies, right? And sometimes they're going to hold their head up and you're going to go, look how cute they are. And then they're going to roll over on their tummy. You're going, look at what they just did. And then other times they're going to poop their pants 3 times in an hour and you're going to go, what the hell is going on with this child? That's what the Colorado Rockies are.
1: Mm-hmm.
0: When they poop their pants 3 times in an hour, let's just go, that's kids doing kids stuff.
1: Right.
0: It's Rockies doing Rocky stuff. They're going to lose to some of the better teams across the landscape of Major League Baseball. But when they roll over on their tummy or they crawl for the first time, I'm going to go, look at them crawling. This is incredible.
1: Right.
0: That's how I'm choosing to approach
1: this. I think that's how we should choose to approach this because it saves the headache. Baseball's an incredibly long season, longest of all sports.
0: Too long.
1: So why in the world am I going to like lose my mind that the Rockies aren't there yet? They're taking a step or two in the right direction. And as I often say, you end up in the direction you're going. So I merely ask all of us every single day in life and in sports, what direction are you headed? That'll tell you where you're going.
0: Yeah, that's right.
1: Are the Rockies headed in the right direction? Yes. Are they a million miles away?
0: Yes.
1: Yes. But are they taking steps in the right direction? Mm-hmm. We can assuredly say yes for Warren Schaefer and company.
0: Yes, they are. Brian from Evans is checking in.
1: What up, Brian?
0: I like this. He writes, Brian's from Evans, Colorado. Lost a bet. Had to move to Nebraska. I like that. But he wrote, my grandfather used to write in all caps, too. It was easier for him to see and read with his aging eyes. Dang it. Now I feel like a complete jerk for what I did. I'm sorry if that's the case. I actually like when you're writing the all caps. It's fun for us to yell
1: fine.
0: The text from
1: it's
0: time
1: fine.
0: To time. All right. And a few folks are here backing up Jake right now. Jake is 100% right. Again, that's
1: I'm
0: fine.
1: I'm not saying Jake is wrong. I'm just saying his approach for these Rockies would perhaps need some altering.
0: Yeah.
1: And it's merely just a frustration thing. Are we all frustrated they're terrible? Mm-hmm. Yes, but are we going to say same old Rockies? Are you not going to have any enjoyment in life?
0: Exactly.
1: Period. Are you not going to have zero enjoyment in life because the Rockies aren't? No. Are they making the right moves?
0: Yeah.
1: Some of them, yes.
0: I feel like these guys, like, maybe not Jake, but some of the texts I'm seeing now, like, on a first date, you're expecting that person to be your mate for life. Like, all right, let's talk about marriage. Like, guys, that's not how this works. It takes a little time to build up to what a team is going to be. You can have your through-the-roof expectations, and you're going to be all up in your feelings for another 4 years with the Colorado Rockies. We're going to approach it differently, and we're going to be happy with what's going on in our lives. You want to be miserable over what a baseball team's doing? Go ahead. It's all up to you what you've got going on. We're not going to do that. All right, hour one done. Let's get into quarter number two. It's on deck, and I want to get back to a couple of Nuggets and Avs conversations. You said it earlier, Cease. I want to dive into it some more. NFL draft's coming. NBA draft's done in the rear view. Have the Avs actually done more for their team than what the Nuggets have done? That's coming up next.
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7: Can I kick it?
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0: Yes, you can.
7: Can I kick it?
0: Glad that you are. Grateful that you are. Keep hitting us up on the RamosLaw.com text line at 303-713-1043. Put your name on the end of every text, but tell us who you are, where you are, what you're doing for a buck. Let us give you a little shout-out on the show, you and your company. Same deal on YouTube. If you're watching the show, youtube.com/Denver Sports. Click the Dover and Cecil stream. You're in just like that. Maybe hit that subscribe button for us if you got a couple extra clicks. Get in there. Hang out in the Tribe chat, fueled by our friends over at Sean Ponda, and hit us up with Tribe and Trucker Roll Call. Plus, you can participate in any of the conversations that we have going on, like the one we're getting into now, about the Avs possibly doing a little bit more for their roster than what the Nuggets have done, despite the fact that the Nuggets have already had a chance to draft in really three different spots, traded out to get that 35th pick that they picked Brazil with. So a couple of trades have been made for the Avalanche, both done with Nashville, and nothing huge, but some minor moves to tweak what this lineup will look like. And now the Nuggets drafting two guys in the second round. It's also nothing huge, minor moves on the back end of your roster that might contribute sooner rather than later or might have a big role down the road.
1: Then why are so many people like losing their minds about, oh, I can't believe the Nuggets aren't doing it. The Nuggets aren't doing anything yet, and I'm not making excuses for them because, trust me, I've seen the excuses on social networking. Oh, guys, the player they wanted wasn't there, so that's why, like, okay. If you work for KSE, I'm not going to take your opinion on the Nuggets as any sort of gospel because you're just covering for Stan and Josh. Stanley, you're covering for the Kroenkes, basically. Well, of course they didn't do anything yet because the guy they wanted wasn't there. Stop making excuses. Just look at the real. And I look at the real of what the Nuggets did compared to the Avs, and I like what the Avs and Joe Sakic have done in terms of being able to help out with a product on the ice right now. With the Denver Nuggets, we have to take a longer view with the second round picks. Again, I'm not exactly sure what people wanted. If you know, well, let me know and let us know. RamosLaw.com text line and also our YouTube chat powered by Sean Ponda. Let us know. What did you want? What did you want at this point? What did you want with those second rounders? You wanted some clarity. You wanted to know the Nuggets are doing what they need to do. And I'm not saying they're not. Again, we're not the propaganda outlet, so we're not going to lie, basically, about what the Nuggets are doing. However, I look at the type of players that they've added, Brazil specifically, and I go, that's a recognition of knowing we need more youth, we need more athleticism, we need more presence at the rim, both offensively and defensively. And that's why the style of players that they add in the second round, Brazil specifically, tells me that they're aware of their flaws. And the first thing in life is know where your flaws are and then take steps to fix said flaws. I believe the Nuggets, small steps, very, very small, but the Nuggets have done that.
0: It's, what are you deficient in? How did your season end a year ago?
1: Right.
0: How did it end a year ago? They couldn't guard anybody. Couldn't guard anybody on the perimeter. They couldn't guard anybody.
1: They got punked.
0: In the post.
1: That's how
0: they
1: it ended.
0: They got punked. I love what Alex said earlier about what Trevin Brazil could be. A light version of Jaden McDaniels. That's who beat them in the playoffs.
1: Jaden McDaniels.
0: Freaking McDaniels.
1: Yeah.
0: Go and get somebody that you know can help your roster sooner rather than later with the problems that you have right in front of you right now. I think that's what the Denver Nuggets did. And they're not done. You're right about that. You now have some movable assets in the second round to help you get off of a Zeke Nnaji contract, to help you get off of a Cam Johnson contract, which they're going to try to twist to say they have to do it so that they can re-sign Peyton. We know that's not the truth. But again, we got to play the cards that are being dealt to us by the Kroenkes, who have a different motive than we do.
1: Right.
0: Our motive is win a championship. Their motive is save money and then win a championship. I promise you that's what it is. They're not alone in that with owners, but that's where we deal with, and that's where they are.
1: I'm going to say something very painful, so Nuggets Nation, don't at me, because it's just the truth, and it's not meant to make you feel good. Their role, their goal is to save money, and then you said then win a championship.
0: Mm-hmm.
1: I would alter that a little bit. Okay. You can tell me if I'm right or wrong. Save money, and if you happen to win a championship, then that's fine.
0: Yeah, yeah. Especially now that they got one with the Nuggets.
1: They aren't driven to win a championship, because if they're driven to win a championship, you look everywhere. You do everything. You make sure to pay the money that you have to pay. Hey, look at what the Avs are doing, right? Hey, Cale Makar, wait till that deal comes down.
0: Mm-hmm.
1: And that deal comes down, what, the next couple of weeks, probably?
0: Probably.
1: That
0: could be.
1: And
0: it could be next week.
1: As soon as next week.
0: The 30th.
1: An enormous amount of money coming at Cale Makar. Is Joe Sakic batting an eye? Now, I know it's the Kroenkes. They have to do it as well, working within the salary cap structure. But what the Avs do, look at what the Broncos do. Hey, PS2, you're a little underpaid. Here's $5 million because.
0: Mm-hmm.
1: Not because you owed it, but just because. All right.
0: Because we operate under good business.
1: That's
0: standards.
1: A team that's going for a championship. I believe the Avs are going for a championship. The Broncos are going for a championship. The Nuggets, let's save money. And if we happen to be around that... They just lucked into the best player their franchise is ever going to have.
0: Yeah.
1: And I say that luck because it's a second-round pick. It was luck, okay?
0: They did their due diligence, but nobody thought he'd turn into that.
1: Nobody thought he would turn into this.
0: And it was my boy Tommy doing his due diligence that found him.
1: And Tommy's the one that found him. But no one pictured this. A six-time, should have been six-time MVP of the NBA, and you're just pissing it away. You're wasting it because you don't have that direction. If they happen to be in a championship position, then so be it.
0: Mm-hmm.
1: They'll pat themselves on the back and break their arms saying how great they are. But I don't think, and I could be wrong, but Nuggets Nation, tell me. I'm not in my feelings. I know they are. So you tell me, Nuggets Nation, do you have an ownership that is going to go all in to win a championship? Or do you have ownership that is looking to save money? And if you happen to be in the championship conversation, then so be it. Because it looks like the latter to me, and it has
0: like
1: for a while.
0: Yeah.
1: It has since the championship banner was hung up, and they really don't have the emphasis to get back there.
0: And even that, like, they did something really right by getting Michael, Jamal, and Nicole in the draft, and then the NBA changed the rules, and it happens to hurt them and punish them, but they stumbled upon that, too. Michael Porter fell to them at 14 because everybody was afraid of that back injury. They took the risk and were rewarded for it, so they get credit. Nikola Jokic was this unknown commodity. Is he going to be a chubby, big fellow that never finds his basketball life or turn into what he turned into? They struck gold, but that required a lot of luck. So it definitely is the latter of the scenario that you were just describing. By the way, we'll spend some more time on it, but I mentioned when you do this at 11, Zachary LaRue, one of the guys that the Avs traded, he's been suspended 12 times. three games he missed for unsportsmanlike conduct, high-sticking, more unsportsmanlike conduct, fighting violation, high-sticking again twice, aggressor, that's kind of weak, a staged fight, missed a few games. He had a fan altercation that cost him 10 games in some minor hockey. So keep your head on a swivel, fans, and maybe bite your tongue out there. A sucker punch suspension, another fight suspension. He's been suspended at the NHL level for slew foot, which you definitely don't want to have that associated to you. It's real dirty stuff. 12 different times this guy has been punished by the league he's playing in for some questionable decisions.
1: So I would say, as an Avs fan, get ready for him to be suspended a couple of times.
0: Mm-hmm.
1: That's what that tells me. don't get suspended at the wrong time, which is the postseason. That's exactly the main thing. Show that physicality. Keep that physicality in the postseason, but don't dare cross that line.
0: Yeah, yeah. You got to walk the fine line so that everybody has their head on a swivel on the other side on that sheet of ice, but don't hurt the team if you can help them. All right, we've hit the offseason for the Broncos. I broke down the Broncos roster into 22 groups. See, some are just single players, other positions, and then coaches. We're breaking down a group or a player each day until we get to camp. Today, a deep dive into J.K. Dobbins. That is coming up next.
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0: Oh, we're talking about a player, a group, a coach. One of those things every day right around 11:15 and at 1:15 every day on the show. So hopefully you can get here for some of those. If not, of course, the boys, Alex and Kevin, got our podcast for you available immediately after the show is over. But today we're on to J.K. Dobbins. We talked a little bit about Bo Nix yesterday and what were some expectations for Bo. See, so I put his projected stats for me. 4,200 yards, 30 passing touchdowns, 11 interceptions, 400 passing yards.
1: Okay.
0: I actually said in between 400 and 420, dude. And a couple
1: for rushing yards?
0: Yeah. Okay. And about 3 or 4 rushing touchdowns as well.
1: Okay. Yeah.
0: And I told Jake, that puts him in elite categories of 4,000.

0: and yardage goes. But if we go J.K. Dobbins expectations, first and foremost, and I did it like the guys are doing it on the text line now, because Alex from Frederick texted in at the RamosLaw.com text line. He said, and it's all caps, "Hi, Josh and Cecil. I'm a longtime listener with 2020 vision, but I have FOMO, so now I'm on board with yelling now via text."
1: Nice.
0: Alex from Frederick.
1: I like that.
0: So I like that a lot. In caps, we'll have some fun with that. You can continue to do those things. Because I wrote it down on a rundown. If you see it right there, the biggest expectation for JK, play in the playoffs. You're going to miss time. Don't make it January and, dare I say, February. So first, second, and third on my list is play in the playoffs.
1: Yes, because J.K. Dobbins is going to miss time. If J.K. Dobbins misses October, I don't care.
0: Nope.
1: If J.K. Dobbins misses November, I don't care. Even if J.K. Dobbins misses December, I don't care. Is he in there in January?
0: Yeah.
1: Is he out there when it matters? Yeah. Okay, good. And by the way, the reason I don't care is because this team is ready for him to miss time because they drafted Jonah Coleman. And it's one of those things. I want J.K. Dobbins healthy for the postseason. That doesn't mean he has to play 17 games. Mm-mm. That doesn't mean he has to rush for 1,000 yards. That doesn't mean he has to get whatever number. Like, this isn't fantasy football. This is how do you win a championship. J.K. Dobbins can be a key cog. He can be the most important cog outside of Bo Nix. That can be J.K. Dobbins. Jalen Waddle, Bo Nix, J.K. Dobbins. If you tell me how those three seasons go, I can tell you how the Broncos do. And J.K. Dobbins is in that mix with the franchise quarterback and with the superstar receiver they just added. Why? Because J.K. Dobbins is incredibly talented when he's healthy. He just struggles to stay healthy. I had my buddy Matt Waldman, who covers the draft better than anybody. Matt Waldman said, this is like post-injury Frank Gore, where he's still good, but he's not what he used to be. But he's still really good. Like post-injury Frank Gore. Frank Gore tore his knee twice in college and then played for 20 years. So with J.K. Dobbins, you still get really, really high-level play. Also while knowing it's going to be about 8 to 10 games. So where do those 8 to 10 games lie? As long as it's towards the end of the season and into the postseason, that's all that really matters to me.
0: See, and I wrote down, like, could he get to 12 to 14 games? That's probably wishful thinking on my part. But if we go, all right, maybe we meet in the middle and we call 8 to 12 games for a J.K. Dobbins. And again, at the right time of the season, does that lead to anywhere between 900 and, I wrote 1,050 yards. He's never been at 1,000 yard back because of the injuries that he sustained, and he's never flirted, or he's never got to double-digit touchdowns, but has flirted with it twice, scoring 9 touchdowns as a rookie in Baltimore and 9 touchdowns with the Chargers back in 2024. But that's 15 games played and 13 games played. No coincidence that those same exact years are the most yardage he's ever had because those are the most games that he's ever had.
1: Right.
0: So if you're telling me he's playing up to 12 games, 13 games that he did in 2024, he can get 1,000 yards. He might even be able to get 10 touchdowns depending on how Davis operates inside the 5-yard line. But I'm not going to go, you got to get double digits and you got to get 1,000 yards. If J.K. Dobbins plays in January and February and gives me 900 to 1,000 yards with 6-7 touchdowns, that's a great year for J.K. Dobbins.
1: Yeah, that's a great year for J.K. Dobbins, and that's what this team needs. They need that great year for J.K. Dobbins because not that he will determine their Super Bowl chances. I think that comes down to Bo Nix and Davis Webb. How does Davis Webb set up this offense for Bo Nix? How do they look better with tempo as a weapon, with Jalen Waddle? It all comes down to those two. Does Davis Webb and Bo Nix, is that a great marriage? If it is, the Broncos win the Super Bowl. J.K. Dobbins is part of that because the offense is structured as such, or at least it should be, where they're going to have a little bit more balance. Still a Sean Payton playbook, so it's not total balance, but they will lean on their ground game. This comes back to Bo Nix running the ball less in design runs. He can still scramble. He can still scoot. He can still get out of his way, get out of trouble, but not the design runs that we saw him get injured against the Buffalo Bills on. So less of those, more of J.K., and if he's not ready, this is the thing about the NFL. It's called not for long for a reason, and even as talented as J.K. Dobbins is, if you get banged up, Jonah Coleman takes your job and you may never get it back. Even if he's ready for the postseason, J.K. Dobbins may get hurt this year, come back for the playoff run as a reserve.
0: Well, I wrote down the question because, like, hey, will Jonah Coleman take his job? And if that goes down, is it only injury-based while he can lose his job? Or can Jonah show some things where you go, this guy's going to be hard to take off the field, even

0: for J.K. Dobbins.
1: Jonah's already done that. Mm. In rookie minicamp, in OTAs, even missing an OTA week because he was graduating, or at least the open day for the media, and then in mandatory minicamp. Jonah Coleman's already rolled into the situation where it's like, he's the third down back. He already is right now.
0: I haven't even played a game.
1: Exactly. So you asked the question, one, what's my name? Heisenberg. Say my name. Heisenberg. What's my name? Jonah Coleman's agent.
0: Yeah.
1: Jonah Coleman's agent. Number one guy. My agent. I love his game. I would have taken him at 30. He would have been a first-round pick for me. There's zero question about that. So can he take J.K. Dobbins' job without injury? Yeah, he can. Is that actually going to be what happens? Probably not. But it's still good that the Broncos are ready. They are ready when J.K. Dobbins gets hurt.
0: You brought up Breaking Bad. I just saw this morning that Bryan Cranston, what was his name on the show?
1: Walter White.
0: Walter White, yeah. Kept telling Aaron Paul, Jesse.
1: Yeah.
0: It's like, dude, I think they're writing you off. He kept telling him, like...
1: Well, he was supposed to be in the first season. He was going to die.
0: He was going to get killed
1: in the first
0: season.
1: And he was so popular that Vince Gilligan kept him in it, like rewrote it to keep Jesse in it.
0: Oh, so he must have known that. And he kept telling him, like, I think they're writing you off soon. Just to keep Aaron on his toes every time. I'm like, that's busting balls the way you're supposed to bust balls.
1: Those guys have a great relationship and a great tequila.
0: Oh, really?
1: They have a tequila together, yeah.
0: I did not know that.
1: Mm-hmm. Yep,
0: I like Aaron Paul. Actually, Aaron Paul's been in a couple of like smaller role things
1: where
0: he's really good.
1: Yeah,
0: he's great. It's an all-time great show.
1: Yeah, except every time I see Aaron Paul, I think, oh, that's Jesse.
0: Mm-hmm.
1: Why is Jesse in Need for Speed? Like, seriously.
0: Yeah.
1: Could Need for Speed be part of the Breaking Bad universe?
0: It's like, you're going to pull over and sell drugs, right? Like, you can't just race the whole time. You got to sell drugs. One last question about JK. His best year came in 2024. 13 games played, basically the full-time starter there, 905 rushing yards and 9 touchdowns. Can he repeat that this season?
1: Yeah. Yeah, he can repeat that.
0: I kind of think that's what I'm looking at. Like 12, 13 games, about 900 yards, and 9 touchdowns is a very healthy number because I think Jonah and RJ will be a part of this conversation scoring-wise in the red zone, and
1: right.
0: We're about to talk about inside the 5. But 900 yards, that amount of games, and I'll call it 7 touchdowns, I think he can do that. In fact, I think he must do that.
1: I think that's something where if you say, where's the line at for J.K. Dobbins? I think that's the line.
0: Got it. Yep.
1: Like, what does he need to do? You straight up need J.K. Dobbins to do this. I think that's the line that we're establishing there.
0: Do what you did for the Chargers in 24, for the Broncos in 26, and this team's going to the Super Bowl. Kevin Kistner had some good numbers for us in this week's Kiss My Stats. I want to run them
1: Kiss
0: by Cecil
1: stats.
0: Now that you're back, Cecil, about the Broncos, how they operate inside the 5-yard line. I'll add a layer to that conversation about specific play calls we'll want to see inside the 5. That's coming up next.
2: 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Are these second-round picks the next hidden gems to develop alongside Nikola Jokic? 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

0: stats.
1: Kiss my stats.
0: We got into this a little bit yesterday, Cecil, but I wanted your thoughts on it. And then I added another layer with, hey, what kind of plays are we going to be seeing inside the 5-yard line? We talked about it yesterday. The Broncos offense, how they operate inside the 5-yard line. They've made 25 trips. And really what we're talking about here is this is they snap the ball from the 5-yard line or in 25 times a year ago. In those times, they scored 19 of the 25, 15 touchdowns and 4 field goals. Six trips led to 0 points. That's not very good. But how did that break down? Of the 46 total plays that were called on those 25 trips, 26 of those were pass attempts, 20 of those were rush attempts. 8 out of 20 went for a touchdown on the ground. 7 out of 26 went for a touchdown in the air. So your percentage is better rushing, but not a big gap between the two. And then we talked about some of the negative plays. There was one interception and 2 sacks of those 26 plays. So 3 negative plays inside the 5 passing the ball. You had about 3, 4, 5, 6 negative plays running the ball where you gain no yards or you're actually pushed backwards. No yards to me is a little weird of like, technically, yeah, it's a negative play. But if it's on first down and you go right back to it and gain those yards to score a touchdown, you go, all right, you're just kind of breaking the will of the defense and you got over on
1: it. And everything's so tight because you're inside the 5.
0: Exactly.
1: So, yeah, these things are going
0: to
1: happen.
0: So I thought to myself, all right, as much as maybe we go, maybe there has to be this bigger emphasis on running the ball specifically inside the red area or the 5-yard line. This is kind of close, especially for a Sean Payton-led offense. Remember, last year, our number was 7. If there were 7 more pass attempts than rush attempts, that's about as balanced as you're going to get with Sean Payton. Well, here we are talking about the play calling being 6 different passes versus rushes. Again, the guy that wants them to run the ball, hand raised, I'm that dude. I think I probably got to live with this.
1: Yeah.
0: This is who they are and understand this is what they're going to do.
1: That's where they're building from. I'll say that.
0: Okay.
1: I'm not
0: going to
1: say
0: like
1: this is
0: I
1: who
0: like
1: they
0: that.
1: Are because I don't know how Davis Webb's going to call plays. Right? We
0: but
1: just have a great
0: foundation,
1: unknown.
0: The base of.
1: Well, and one of the things, much like the Nuggets and their draft picks, we can look at the Broncos and say, do you know your flaws? Do you know your flaws? Because that's a start. Right? The Nuggets are not a finished product, and maybe they trade Cam Johnson or whatever, but do you know your flaws? The answer with the Denver Nuggets is yes. Mm-hmm. Are they going to do anything about it? How much money does
0: TBD,
1: it cost?
0: Yeah.
1: Right? With the Denver Broncos, you can say, okay, do you understand your flaws? It's a flaw for this team not to rely on the ground game as much as others. It's a flaw of this team not to rely on, yes, 3 tight end sets like others. Look at what the Rams do. And again, I think the Rams are the best team in football. Don't at me, bro. Broncos country. The Broncos are a top 3 team in this league. But I think it comes down to the Rams, Seattle, and Denver. What's that pecking order like? 2 of them are in the NFC West, so
0: they'll beat up on each other.
1: They'll beat up on each other, and we'll see what that looks like. But the Broncos are right there. They are right there. If you tell me they have more balance, if you tell me that in the red zone they're going to run the ball a little bit more, and that means more J.K. Dobbins, more R.J. Harvey with that nose for the end zone, and yeah, even a dash of Jonah Coleman, I think that's nothing but good things for this entire offense. So I think the best way to look at it is that's where they're building from. But are you going to be the same or are you going to be different? And I think the worst thing in sports and in life to do and to say and to think and to be is the same as you ever were.
0: Yeah. If you're not changing, something's wrong.
1: If you're not improving, if you're not upgrading, if you're not making strides forward, and that's where Davis Webb can come in and say, you know what? We get to the red zone. We get inside the 5. Let's run the ball a little bit more.
0: Mm-hmm. So what does that look like as far as, okay, if you're going to have a few more pass attempts, how could you be more successful in scoring from the red zone or from the 5-yard line? Well, we've talked a ton about Jaylen Waddle getting all this attention wherever he is on the side of the field.
1: Right.
0: Safety's going to cheat on that side. Linebacker's going to cheat on that side to try to take away that quick slant from Jaylen, too. What's that mean for Cortland? One-on-one on that side. He's going to be bigger than most DBs.
1: Yep.
0: That's a quick 2-3-step drop from both 3 steps. Back foot planted. You're throwing that up in the air to the spot. They should practice that over and over. They should be making that throw and that catch in their sleep by the time we get to week 1. So that's the biggest one. Cortland Sutton's now going to be one-on-one inside the 5-yard line. Touchdown Broncos.
1: Exactly. And that's the thing. How do you get better in the red zone? You got more weapons. Mm-hmm. You better be better. One of the main differences you're going to see, and I fully believe that the Davis Webb offense, you're going to think you're not watching the Broncos. Y'all think you know Bo Nix. Even the guys that called him a third-round pick, they're so funny. They're so cute. They called him a third-round pick because they didn't study and didn't know his game. They just reiterated what Todd McShay said.
0: They don't research. They regurgitate.
1: Mom is wrong again because they were wrong about Bo Nix, and I think that people are going to think they know Bo Nix, and Davis Webb is going to show you what can really be done with Bo Nix. We are about to see the best version of Bo Nix this year, and that means we're about to see Bo Nix jump into the top five of quarterbacks in the NFL. How do you do that? More creativity in the red zone, more touchdowns for Bo. Could Bo get 40 touchdowns this year? Yeah. Am I going to project that? No. I got him around 30.
0: Yeah.
1: I think that's fair, but I'm telling you.
0: Our numbers are, that's top five if he gets to what we rattled off in hour one.
1: I love magical thinking, and I understand some people would say, oh, no. You keep expectations low because then, you don't overpromise and underdeliver. No, baby. Shoot for the stars. Because even if you miss, you're going to hit high. Mm-hmm. The high for me is Bo Nix is a top five quarterback this year. The high for me is Bo Nix could be a 5,000-yard passer one day. I'm still sticking by my story. I've not seen anything from Bo Nix to say he can't be those things.
0: Yeah.
1: And this year might be the year he does it. I'm not saying 5,000, but 4,000. 30-plus touchdowns, these are all within the realms of distinct possibility.
0: So we talk about the options with Cortland on that side. Let's say, and I think you and I would agree, that it's going to work. Cortland one-on-one is going to win a lot of those matchups. And then you're a defensive coordinator and you go, damn it, it works for them. That's not going to beat me. Hey, you go over on that side, linebacker. Go over there on that side, safety. Guess what? You're going to leave Jalen Waddle one-on-one or that safety be 2 feet back. 2 feet, literally, I'm not the distance, your feet. Take 2 steps backwards. You're too late, you're too slow, and you're not athletic enough to get in front of Jalen Waddle on that quick slant. So now you have a choice for Cortland and a choice for Jalen on the outside for a little bottle service connection touchdown time.
1: I love the bottle service that we're going to see this year for the Broncos, and Bo Nix's favorite target is?
0: The open guy.
1: You're in the red zone, you're inside the five, just go get open, Bo's going
0: to
1: find you.
0: We haven't even talked about tight end, if that comes. I'm hesitant to do it because I want to see it first, but that's a part of this conversation too.
1: We haven't even talked about how Davis Webb can steal some stuff from your guy, Hank Scorpio, Sean McVay.
0: And he should.
1: And make Jalen Waddle kind of their Puka Nacua, which means insert, escort, and exit motion, which means touchdowns galore for Bo Nix.
0: He's got the body to do that?
1: Does Puka have the body to do that?
0: I guess he's willing to throw it around recklessly.
1: Exactly. So with Jalen, no, he doesn't have the body to do that. But again, it's about creativity. Not that Sean Payton lacks creativity. They just didn't have the horses to run his full playbook. They do now. Yep. Anyone out there throwing around Bo Nix is not the bad, but okay, just you wait. Wait until this season. Let's see what Davis Webb can do with this type of talent surrounding Bo Nix. They're about ready to blow the doors off the league.
0: I can't wait for September. Cannot wait to get out there and get our eyes on what this offense is going to be. We'll be all over it when they get back to work here in about 5 weeks from right now. All right, let's check our Twitter timeline. What's happening on our Twitter timeline that we want to share with the tribe? I've got, believe it or not, boys, a dishwasher tip for all of us. I learned something about my dishwasher today that I want to share with the crew because I'm 42 or however old I am, and I just learned this today. So I'll share it coming up next.
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0: What's on our Twitter timeline that we want to share with the crew? I've got a couple. Big Perm. I like this from Big Perm. It feels like we know each other, Big Perm. He says, don't tell me, Dover, that you were putting regular dish soap in the dishwasher. No, I didn't
14: okay,
0: do that.
14: Okay, okay. Wait a second. That. Wait a second.
0: Didn't do that. Although, I moved out of my parents' house when I was 17. I graduated high school early. It's like the only thing I did right in high school. I graduated high school early, and so I was like done with school when all my friends were still in school. And I went and got an apartment on my own, and was a huge mistake. It lasted 28 days before they threw us out. But the first time I went to do laundry, and I'm a stupid 17-year-old boy. My mommy did my laundry for me forever. I washed everything with bleach. I literally cup of bleach right on top, ruined
14: it. Oh,
0: everything.
14: My God.
0: So, yeah. I didn't do that, but wow. I have made some of those similar mistakes.
14: All right. Well, what do you got here? What's going on?
0: So
14: dishwasher
0: we
14: top.
0: All have the dishwasher, right? Hopefully, you have your working dishwasher. And the top shelf where I put the cups and everything, I just did the dishes last night. Come in the morning, open it up. There's still water all over the top of every cup or little bowl. Then you go to take it out, and it's on your shirt or it's on the floor or whatever. There is this little tab. Look at this. There's this little tab on the side. I'm assuming every dishwasher has it. I know mine does. I checked this morning. Where you just go on the side, and you click that one button on the side, it lowers one half completely down. So your top shelf sits at an angle to release the water on top of your cups and bowls.
14: Okay.
0: Did you know this, or am I an idiot?
14: No,
0: we're both idiots.
14: Revealing this to me for the first time.
0: All
14: so
0: right.
14: There's a way to not have the water on top of your coffee mugs, basically.
0: So where the sliders are on your rails of the top level of the dishwasher, there's a little button on that side. Push it in, pull down on the rails, and the level is going to come down with you. The case thing is going to come down right there with it.
14: Okay.
0: So we're all learning something new today.
14: That is something new.
0: I feel less dumb that you didn't know, too. So thank you for being right there with me.
14: Thank you for being less dumb.
0: Yeah, thank you very much.
14: Or being more dumb,
0: or being as dumb as me.
14: Okay.
0: Thank you for being equally dumb. Yes! We got there.
14: Okay.
15: Why did this happen?
14: Why did that happen?
0: Because we're not very smart.
14: Because you didn't click the little tab thing.
0: Yeah, I now know. All right, I got to get to this with you. We talked about it a little bit yesterday, but I got to get your opinion. Our friend Nikki Javala quote tweeted it with the oh no.
14: Oh, yeah. I like that tweet from Nikki.
0: It's the Broncos boat pick. Now, it's not in the playoffs. They're not smoking blunts that we can see. That's what the Giants were doing. It was in the playoffs, and they were smoking a little reefer out there on the boat when that was going down. I look at this and I go, all right, Bo Nix, Cortland Sutton, Evan Ingram, Troy Franklin, Pat Bryant, RJ Harvey, young, rich dudes, have some time off, get together and do cool stuff on the river, a lake, and sit on a boat. I don't think this is a curse in any way, but I'd like how fun it's been this week on the internet.
14: Yeah, I don't think it's a curse anyway, but it's what, a little Bo Nix passing, little Sam Ehlinger putting it on, right? They're down in Austin. Mm-hmm. So
0: it was Sam Ehlinger that put it on.
14: Yeah, Sam Ehlinger putting it on, which is fine. Just go win. I think, you know, our guy Zach Stevens was like, this is cool. I'm like, eh, it's all right. I don't really participate in that. And again, it's not about Zach or anybody else that does it, because a lot of people do it where they're like, the Broncos wives got together and they watched a movie. And I'm like, I could give a rat's ass.
0: Yeah, it's so weird.
14: I don't care if they're on a boat. I don't care if they're at a movie theater. Just go win. Just go win. That's all that matters to me. So if you happen to retweet that or, you know, or get excited about it, that's fine, baby. That's awesome. Great. Are they going to win? It's all I care about. Mm-hmm. It really doesn't matter to me. A boat trip and this trip or whatever. Like, yeah, just get together, go win.
0: Again, it's June. They don't play real football till September. If you want to take some of that hard-earned money you've earned and kick it with your boys on a boat, I think you should absolutely go do
14: so
0: that.
14: So be it.
0: Yeah.
14: Yeah.
0: It's summer vacation. Take a little bit of vacation.
14: It's on vacation.
16: Feeling really nicey.
14: Nicey.
0: Oh, Cease, what's on your time?
14: This one comes in from the Knicks wall.
0: Got their own Twitter page.
14: I just don't understand where obvious. My money is going. Food, $200. Data, $150. Rent, $800. My mortgage is more than that.
0: Yeah, where are you living for $800?
14: Knicks championship merch, $7,900. I have no idea where all my money's going.
0: Have you stopped purchasing yet?
14: Right, right. Has that been paused yet? That's the thing. The championship gear is on its way. Yeah. Fanatics? Why does Fanatics have to be so bad? Why are they so bad at, like, creating merch and getting you your merch? The Knicks won the title 84 years ago, and I don't have my championship t-shirt yet.
0: And if it's official, you have to go through a Fanatics to make it the official one, right?
14: Yeah. I'm like, that's I'm just going to go get it from some dude on the street.
0: Yeah.
14: I don't care. And I used to be, like, don't ever buy fake stuff guy. baby, what? Whatever. I want to rock the gear that says championship. And, yeah, I've spent a bunch of money. Not $7,900, but I've spent a bunch of money on that.
0: Well, if your rent's $800, you have that extra.
14: Yeah, I was going to say.
0: I don't know where that person's living for $800, but I need to find
14: out. $800. But either way, give me another one. I got another one for you.
0: One more.
15: Auntie Chill.
14: Auntie Chills, classic. That's for sure.
0: I haven't heard that one in a minute.
14: Orwell and Good on Twitter says, an Icelandic TV station accidentally aired The Sopranos subtitles over Teletubbies.
0: I don't know that that's accidental. How do you accidentally do that?
14: And the screenshot is two Teletubbies being weird because Teletubbies are weird. And the title, the captions, the closed caption said, I know you were high at my mother-in-law's funeral. And it's Teletubbies.
0: Oh, that is outstanding.
14: I don't know if this is real, but it's Twitter, so it has to, be real. That's like the greatest. As a Sopranos fan, seeing Sopranos, but the dubbed over Teletubbies would be kind of interesting. I'm kind of down with that.
0: Did we do it this week? The TV dad question? Kevin, I don't know if you said it on air or in my ear. We didn't mention Tony Soprano as an all-time great TV dad. Was he a great dad? I mean, he had a bunch of money to give to his kids, but he also was murdered in front of them in that restaurant, right? Because that's what happened.
14: Yeah.
15: Spoiler alert.
0: Oh.
14: Well, hey, you just finished watching Sopranos like a year ago.
0: Yeah,
14: so.
0: I'm new to it too, so maybe I shouldn't have done that. And that's my interpretation of what happened when the screen went black. So Tony Soprano should have been a part of that conversation.
14: Give me another one. I got another one.
16: Everybody has dreams. This dreams of making the playoffs. Dreams of winning the Super Bowl. Dreams of Santa Claus coming down the chimney with all your favorite toys. But I'm into nightmares.
14: Yeah, nightmares. Like, what is the WNBA doing?
0: Not like, protecting Caitlin Clark?
14: Not protecting Caitlin Clark at all whatsoever. They did a 30 poster, and this is WNBA actually tweeted this. Bring a piece of WNBA history home. Celebrate 30 years of the W with this commemorative anniversary poster. Caitlin Clark's not on it.
0: She's not on the
14: now,
0: poster.
14: Now, I know she's only been in the league a couple of years, but
0: she's
14: the reason why you're not flying coach.
0: Yeah.
14: Yet all the players, like, straight up abuse her. Straight up push her around, straight up attack her. And I know that Caitlin did this in college. She gets a little floppy, okay? I know that.
0: She
14: we all knew that.
0: She plays the sport of basketball. It's required.
14: Exactly. I think it's required now. Yeah. So maybe, you know, SGA level floppy, if you wanted to say that about Caitlin. But she's getting straight up abused on the court, and they don't ever call anything.
0: Asia Wilson, Napisha Collier, Kelsey Mitchell, all of those three ladies make over $1 million playing in the WNBA. They don't sniff that dollar amount without Caitlin Clark.
14: Right.
0: I think it's absolutely pathetic. Like if I were Caitlin Clark, and I know she has more on the line than a guy like me would, but you're going to have to punch someone in the face on television in the middle of the game to start to get more policing around you. That lady last night comes down on her neck with her fist.
14: Yes.
0: And then she had to put her knees up to not be kicked by the one behind her.
14: Right.
0: That's what I don't understand, why these women don't respect Caitlin Clark, because y'all don't do anything that you're doing right now without her involved in the league. She's not the best player. Asia Wilson is. But Caitlin's the face of it, and the reason things are changing in that league is because of her. I'm literally rooting for Caitlin to just punch one of these girls in the face.
14: Yeah, like boss up and bow up. It might have to come to that, unfortunately, and nobody's rooting for that sort of violence, but...
0: Remember when Jokic ran over one of the Morris brothers?
14: Whichever the Morris ones.
0: He just got fed up. Yeah. Caitlin's going to have to do the same thing.
14: I think Caitlin's going to have to do that, and then it is on. And is there an anti-Jordan rule? Because we all remember the Jordan rules, and he had them. Mm-hmm. Everyone knows he had them.
0: Yeah.
14: Guess what? I think that there's an anti-Jordan rule for Caitlin, where they can just abuse her and nobody cares.
0: Mm-hmm. Except for our girl Sophie. She needed to do a little more last night.
14: Yes.
0: But we're big fans of Miss Cunningham here.
14: Big fans of Sophie.
0: I wonder if the Fever have a game when I'm out there.
14: I do know this.
0: I could get a media pass.
14: And Alex,
0: interviewer,
14: double check me on this. I believe the Knicks open their season with NBC on the broadcast, which means Reggie Miller gets to watch as they hang up a banner.
0: You son of a
14: MSG. Yes.
1: Take that, Reggie.
0: Damn it.
1: Cheryl was always better than you, Reggie.
14: Cheryl Miller was a baller.
0: Yes,
14: now.
0: She was.
14: She's a baller.
0: Yes, she was.
14: And I always said, mainly because I give it to Pacers fans like you,
0: yeah,
14: I always said Cheryl was better than Reggie because I think she was. Cheryl Miller was incredible.
0: Like her peak versus his peak, it's a fair conversation to have.
14: And her game compared to his game was great from the arc.
0: Yeah. She did everything.
14: She did it all. Mm-hmm. She rebounded. She shot from the block, like had turnaround, like. She had an amazing game.
0: You know what?
14: Reggie Miller on the broadcast.
0: I kind of like that. I kind of like that. That's good sports drama.
14: I think it's like sweet, yeah, poetic justice.
0: Good sports drama right there by NBC and the NBA. All right, that's what's on our timeline. We check it every day right around 11:45. We'll get back to the Nuggets. Did they get better with the NBA draft now in the rear view? We're going to answer that till we tell you how we feel about the latest Avs trade coming up next.
15: With another NBA franchise icon being traded, should that concern Nuggets fans when it comes to Nikola Jokic?
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0: You can. We're here. Lunch hour, third quarter is what we call it. We play four quarters every single day, rocking with you till 2 o'clock. That's when the drive gets in here. Zach Bye and Philip Lindsay, those boys will get you home. If you're a late starter for the day, we've got you covered there as well from 6 to 7 p.m. with a little Denver Sports Tonight action. We're live. We're local. We're talking all things Denver sports right here on Denver's number one sports station, 104.3 The Fan. We've got some news to talk about, some roster things happening with the Nuggets because of the NBA draft, some roster things happening with the Avalanche because, well, Super Joe is aggressive, and he's out there making some trades with his old buddy Chris McFarland. We're going to start with the NBA draft season with what the Nuggets did last night in round number two. They already had the 49th selection overall. They added the 35th selection thanks to a trade in round one with the San Antonio Spurs. They used the 35th overall selection to pick Trevin Brazil, another second round pick coming in at number 49 with Bryce Hopkins. Trevin Brazil is a guy that I look at as I think he can make an impact as soon as this year. We'll figure out how the rest of the roster is built up, but the fact that they are, you know, working with the constraints that they're working with when it comes to their financials, and those are all self-implied constraints, but
1: those are constraints put in by themselves.
0: Yeah. They're tying their own hands behind their back and telling everybody, look how hard it is to work without
1: it's
0: any
1: so
0: hands.
1: It's so tough, right? We're billionaires. It's so tough.
0: But you tied your hands behind your back. So, with Brazil, I look at this guy as a long player, rim protector. He can finish at the rim. They're running like double screens for him off inbound plays to just catch, dunk it right from the baseline there. He actually has some nice touch around the rim, can finish with both hands. I saw him operate with a couple of like baby hooks, and I'm like 8 feet away, but like still using that length to create separation. That's nice to see. He shot a few threes as a college player. I would advise against that at the NBA level for the foreseeable future away for Brazil. But man, this is a guy that I think he has a role on this team, like from game one all the way through game 82, with it kind of elevating throughout the season. And maybe as we get into February, March, and you're starting to put your rotation together for the postseason, maybe David Adelman wants to see what he looks like alongside Nikola Jokic. If Aaron's not on the roster or the body's broken down and let us all down again, this is a dude that can fill that Aaron Gordon spot. Less of a threat offensively.
1: Right.
0: But who Aaron is right now and who Trevin might become, we're not talking about a major gap right now.
1: What do you immediately see when we watch Brazil?
0: Defender.
1: Attack.
0: Yeah.
1: Attack is what I immediately see, and that's also as a defender.
0: That's what I mean. Like, he's attacking the basketball.
1: Yeah, he's attacking the basketball, and he's attacking when he gets the ball because he wants to look for a jam. He wants to throw it in your face. He wants to have some attitude on the basketball court. And isn't it exactly what the Nuggets were missing? Did the Nuggets have any sort of attitude? Minnesota not only beat them up physically, not only took them out mentally, because there's no doubt about it, the Nuggets lost the mental game against Minnesota. You got backups punking you. It's not the physical punking, which is part of it, but it's not just the physical. Mentally, you're weak. If you allowed a backup Minnesota team, Minnesota with a few reserves, were able to beat you and were able to punk you. Mm-hmm. That means mentally you were weak. When you watch a guy like Brazil, you see that attack. You see that aggressiveness. You see that dominance near the rim as an offensive player and as a defensive player. So it's not the complete solve for everything, obviously. I know some people might take issue. You guys are talking about a second-round pick. It's not going to do anything. Okay, baby. Let's take the proper perspective. They know what they're missing. They just added some of that. Mm-hmm. It's not the complete answer. They still might trade Cam Johnson or whatever the future holds for anybody, but they understand they needed more aggressiveness, they needed more athleticism, and they needed someone on the attack, both defensively and offensively. And Brazil, as soon as you turn on the highlights, that's all you see. This kid's often, always on the attack.
0: And look, the fact that if you want to talk about them not playing, you're just wrong. 10 contracts on this team. They're going to get to 9 when they release and stretch Val's contract. But that's 9 players on a team. You have to have 14 on your bench. You can leave the one spot open to make it the 15th as a buyout player. But, dude, we're talking about they have to fill out 5 more players with no money. That's why they picked these guys last night. They like the players. They like the talent. There is some stuff with Brazil that you address. even with Hopkins, of a backup ball handler and a guy that can create on his own and defend at the perimeter with some physicality because of his size, they check some of those boxes. But I still think what the biggest box was of these two players being drafted, you have to fill out a roster with guys that are making less than $2, $3 million every single year.
1: Right.
0: They're going to do it with these two rookies, and then you're going to look at, hey, there's about two or three vets that they're going to have to go find that are willing to play on a vet minimum, and then we as fans and us as media have to go, well, let's hope that they're good as the vet that will come and play on a minimum. Because that was Tim Hardaway Jr. a year ago. You're going to...
1: That ain't that now.
0: Lightning striking twice in the same spot with the same kind of player on the same contract?
1: Right.
0: I don't think it is.
1: I don't think it is at all. So if you're the Denver Nuggets, you've got to put out the roster that you can with the confines, the restraints that you have put on yourself. And that's why you'd get a little lucky if someone does give you the THJ deal.
0: Yeah. And the pipe dream of Tim giving you that same deal.
1: Right, exactly.
0: Tim would be killing himself if he did that.
1: That has sailed.
0: Kill to your financial game.
1: Uh-huh. Yeah, that ship has sailed.
0: Somebody could pay Tim $12 million.
1: Exactly. And he'd be worth it. That type of shooter is worth it. I know he got cold in the postseason.
0: He made over 200 in the regular season.
1: Yeah.
0: It's happened three times in the history of the Denver.
1: Exactly. Rams. So somebody's going to be paying for that. And if you want to keep him, guess what, Denver? That's you.
0: So Brazil, I look at, all right, give him a little bit of time, a little runway. And by the way, Alex, when is Summer League? That's right around the corner, right? We're not too far from Summer League. Now there's some reason to watch the Nuggets Summer League, as if we weren't going to. But what's Brazil and Hopkins going to turn into? They're going to get a ton of run coming up in the Summer League. It's July 3rd. So we're talking
1: July 3rd.
0: That's next week.
1: Wow.
0: Man, that's going to happen fast. Oh, I was going to take a sports break in Indiana. That's out the window. I'll be grinding over the Summer League.
1: Yeah, I don't think there's anything such as a sports break for us, but no, that's okay.
0: Probably not.
1: Yeah.
0: The other player, Bryce Hopkins, in at 49. Now, as much as I think Brazil can be a player as soon as this year, I actually have a similar feeling towards Bryce Hopkins. I just think it's a little bit longer. And let's figure out what they do with Tyus Jones. Trust Tyus as a ball handler. He's just a tiny little man. So he gets exposed on the defensive side. Bryce Hopkins is a bigger guard. 6'5", 6'6", standing there. He can create on his own. He's a great ball handler. He's not like the best shooter, but he can knock him down.
1: Yeah.
0: But what he's really good at, I watched it multiple times last night. He recognizes mismatches immediately. If I'm bigger than you and stronger than you, everybody clear out. I'm going to back this guy down, and I'm either going to get a dunk, a layup, or a little turnaround 15-footer that he was money on. Now, he's not going to do that against starting NBA guards, but if he's your reserve or even third guy to start the season, then he's playing against some of those reserves.
1: Yeah.
0: And eventually, you might be able to go, hey, we need buckets on that second unit. Hopkins is a guy that can do it for
1: us. Yeah, that's where he gets the green light. It's not a green light now.
0: No.
1: But it could be a green light. But backup ball handler? Yeah. Again, the Ben Tenzer and Jonathan Wallace realize where they're weak. Yes. It's obvious. With the 2 second-round picks that they've drafted, it's obvious that they know their weaknesses, and they are trying to strengthen their weaknesses while working within the confines that Stanley and Josh put on the team. So, again, I don't know why so many Nuggets fans are losing their minds, because it's not a complete picture yet. The roster isn't set. I still feel bad every time I see a Cam Johnson interview. He's like, I think we can do it next year. Cam, I don't even know if you're going to be here, bro.
0: Yeah.
1: So let's calm down on the whole next year thing. But I get it. Somebody's asking him questions. He's going to answer it as he's sitting right now. But as we're sitting here right now, the Nuggets are incomplete. But what have they done? They've checked some boxes and realized, caught me stealing boxes, and they've realized also at the same time where their weaknesses and deficiencies were, and they're trying to fix that.
0: Yeah.
1: Again, not making excuses for them, but just realizing, like, yeah, what do you think's going to happen? You think they're going to have players lining up to play for a veteran minimum? You think that Peyton Watson's going to be okay making less than he could possibly make? None of that's going to happen. So what can you do? Do I want to lose my mind over something that's inevitable, or do I want to just say, okay, are you showing progress? Are you trying to fix things in the way that they need to be fixed? The answer so far is yes.
0: Mm-hmm. And then there was another major trade this morning. Started to get floated out last night, and the couple of suitors are talking about the Minnesota Timberwolves being in on a LaMelo Ball trade. Still a Jaylen Brown rumor out there, too, that we can talk about. Minnesota made a major trade today. They lost all of their big men. The only big left is Rudy Gobert. You could get him in foul trouble pretty easily and certainly get in his head. They do add LaMelo Ball. Shams had the tweet that the Hornets are trading LaMelo Ball and Josh Green to Minnesota for Naz Reid, a 2033 unprotected first-round pick, three first-round pick swaps coming in three consecutive years, and then three second-round picks are all going to Minnesota. We're talking about four picks, three pick swaps, and then a player players involved in this trade. I think casual fans are going to go, oh my God, Minnesota just got, they have a backcourt that's LaMelo Ball and Anthony Edwards. And I can understand that. If you see LaMelo's highlights, you're like, whoa, this kid's the real deal. Watch him play a full basketball game. You will be far less intimidated of who LaMelo Ball is. Is he fun? And like younger kids that growing up playing basketball, I play in old man rec leagues, but on Saturdays when we play, like a group of younger kids comes in behind us, they're all in LaMelo Balls. They love LaMelo Ball.
1: Yeah.
0: But he's not this dynamic, gonna beat you on his own NBA player. He'll take a little bit of the pressure off of Anthony Edwards.
1: Sure.
0: Ant won't have to be a primary ball handler. They can now run and go get down screens for Ant, and it's gonna open up some of their offense. But I actually love this trade for the Denver Nuggets. LaMelo Ball doesn't make Minnesota better. LaMelo Ball makes Minnesota worse because of the players they let go to get him.
1: Like Naz Reid.
0: Right. This is a win for everybody else in the West besides Minnesota.
1: Yeah.
0: I don't know what the hell Tim Conley's doing. He's chasing a dragon right now.
1: Well, he's trying. Here's what Tim Conley's trying to do, and it's good on him. He built a team to beat the Denver Nuggets. All right. You've done that. You could do that. Mm-hmm. You can still do that. But did you build a team to win an NBA championship?
0: Well, it's also
1: that's
0: like
1: the question mark.
0: So you're going the opposite way.
1: Yeah.
0: So in my mind, I'm trying to think of where TC's head at it. So are you just going to go small and think you're going to run up and down the floor the whole time? Because that's what LaMelo wants to do.
1: Yeah.
0: LaMelo doesn't want to play defense. He wants to take long-ass shots to create long-ass rebounds so that you can get up and down and in transition and go back and forth and throw lobs to his big guys and be on SportsCenter. That's what LaMelo wants to do. That's going to be fun as hell for 82 games.
1: Yeah.
0: What happens in the postseason?
1: Well, what does Naz Reid want to do? He wants to be dirty and beat you up and step on your foot.
0: Or and win in half-court sets.
1: Exactly, right. And where do the Nuggets struggle? I think this trade, while Minnesota, they're super excited about it, they should be. It's LaMelo Ball. It's a legit superstar going to Minnesota. I think from a Nuggets perspective, this is great because Naz Reid is out of here. The guy that's super dirty, the guy that's going to try to do all the things to Joker that you don't want done, he's going to try to hurt him, basically. That's what I'm saying, because mm-hmm. that's what he does. Guess what? Now he's not there. I think that's good news for the Denver Nuggets. But I don't want the Nuggets, I don't want Ben Tenzer and Jonathan Wallace to do the Tim Conley thing. Miss you, Tim, but Tim Conley built a team just to beat Denver, mm-hmm. not to win at all. I don't need Wallace and Tenzer to be solely focused on, we got to get past Minnesota and that physicality. The physicality is going to be there for everybody past Minnesota.
0: See, I think this move makes Tim look desperate and kind of weak.
1: Well, isn't Tim desperate?
0: I think he's desperate to show Ant that they're willing to do whatever it takes.
1: Ant's
0: but now
1: watching every other Timberwolf leave and win an NBA championship.
0: But you're mortgaging your chance right now to just show Anthony Edwards that you're willing to do these crazy deals. Like, if you're Anthony Edwards, how do you feel today?
1: Well, if
0: you're not
1: Anthony,
0: a better team.
1: If you're Anthony Edwards, how do you feel when Giannis gets traded?
0: Well,
1: you know all the
0: behind-the-scenes
1: stuff with Giannis. Mm-hmm. Like, he was approaching the team about, hey, can you get me a new deal? Can you make this thing work? And he saw Luka dealt, and he said, oh, they could deal me at any time?
0: Mm-hmm.
1: I'm going to force my way. And that's what happened in that situation with Giannis, and could easily happen with Ant. Again, look at all the Timberwolves that leave Cat, the most recent, and win an NBA title. Ant would be the next one.
0: He's going to be the next one.
1: Everyone licking their chops over, like, how can we get Ant now?
0: This doesn't put Minnesota closer to a championship. It puts them further away.
1: Right, right.
0: Well, Minnesota got worse today. The Nuggets is still TBD. Oklahoma City making some moves. They're getting better. The Spurs are getting
1: better. But
0: they're
1: able to sell it in Minnesota that offensively, 82 games, yeah. Like you mentioned.
0: Oh, they're
1: going to
0: sell a lot of T-shirts. They're going to sell a lot of LaMelo Ball T-shirts.
1: They're going to sell jerseys and T-shirts and jerseys and all sorts of stuff. But are they going to win a championship? The answer is no.
0: No, they live in Minnesota. They're allergic to championships. They don't win championships. All right, I want to talk about what the Avs did as well. Before we do that, a reminder, everybody getting ready for big summer trips, vacation. Is it a road trip? or are you considering otherwise because of gas prices? Well, we get that, but let us help. Denver Sports is here to help with those summer road trips. 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When you hear that keyword, text it to 303-713-1043 before the hour ends. Here's what I would do if I were playing this contest. I would hear the word, and then I would go, hey, Siri, how do you spell dribble? And then I'd take that, and I'd spell it right on our text line so that you're eligible. If you spell it wrong, you're not eligible. So spell it right. The more keywords you answer, the more chances you're going to have to win. 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That's denversports.com.

0: Like, seriously, why does my phone, and my phone's like 3 years ahead of, my 8-year-old phone's 3 years ahead of your most recent iPhone, but like, why would it ever think that?
1: Yeah. I've never talked about ducks once in my phone's life.
0: Now that you play ducks, you got to play the thing, because they made ducks. They made ducks, man. They're different.
1: Oh, this guy is incredible. Here we go.
2: They ain't ducks. They cop ducks.
0: Cop ducks. That's right.
1: Ah, oh, we love that guy. We got just more of him.
2: Slow motion for me. Slow motion movie. Slow motion for me.
0: And if you're watching on YouTube, you just got me to do the white man overbite.
1: That's
0: so,
1: a little
0: Cecil
1: shimmy for you right there. Mm-hmm. All right. The Avalanche also added a couple of players to their roster last night. They made another trade, and they did so again with Chris McFarland and the Nashville Predators. Jack Drury is on his way to Nashville. Chase Bradley, who's a prospect, is on his way to Nashville. They just keep trading third-round picks back and forth. Another third-round pick is going to go to Nashville, a third-round pick in 2029. Coming back to the Colorado Avalanche, Fedor Svechkov. I think I know what that
0: means. Nice!
1: Svechkov.
0: You got it.
1: And Zachary LaRue. That's how you say his last name. It's LaRue. So Svechkov and LaRue are coming back. Both guys that were former first-round players. Svechkov's only 23 years old, so he's still a young guy. Played in a career-high 70 games for Nashville last season. Had 17 points. This is a fourth-line guy. This is a depth piece. He also played in a handful of games in the A, so can move him around a little bit. As far as LaRue goes, he's also a young fella at 23, 27th overall, just a few years back in 2021. He played in 25 games for the Predators last year, just 5 points. He is not a point-scoring player. He is an intimidator. He's there to be physical and make sure that everybody else on the ice, not in the same shirt he's in, skates with their head on a swivel. So LaRue, I would imagine there'll be a bunch of inactives for him throughout the season.
0: Yeah.
1: But let's see what you can get with these fourth-line depth pieces. Now you lose Jack Drury because you weren't going to be able to afford him anyway. So you're getting something for a player before he goes. I kind of look at this as you get an intimidator guy, an enforcer type of player, and then you're just swapping fourth line pieces.
0: Yeah, and that's the thing, is swapping fourth line pieces. And what do we know about Jared Bednar? Because we had the conversation earlier about like, hey, if it's broke, don't fix it. If it's not broke, don't fix it. Yeah, baby, that's true. But what do we know about Jared Bednar? Give him a fourth line. He's going to get the best out of him, right? Just give him, you're mixing around fourth line options. Yeah, sure. Jared Bednar is going to get the best out of him. The fourth line wasn't a concern to me. It's the top line, the second line, and the third line. That's the concern. So how can you fix those? And now with Drury traded away, which is good news for the Colorado Avalanche, is Val Nichushkin next? That's my question. Because Joe Sakic is not done, not by a mile, and something else could be brewing. Is that something where Nichushkin is the next out the door for the Colorado Avalanche? We're going to sit here and wait to find out.
1: That's what, I mean, this is the second deal now with Nashville that they've done.
0: Yeah, it won't be a third deal.
1: I don't know. I'm sure he's not taking on
0: Val. Okay, let's do that then. Would Chris McFarland take Val?
1: I don't think so. Would you, if you know what?
0: No, hell no.
1: I mean, the hell that he put that team through, that Chris was a part of and had to deal with and answer for Val's mistakes. I would want to be as far away from that situation as humanly possible.
0: Is he untradeable? I would say no, because he's been clean for 2 years, and we can applaud that. We can applaud that just as a man, as a person.
1: As a human being, he's a winner.
0: As a human being, we can say, thank you, Val, for taking care of business and being clean. Being clean and sober is a battle. By the way, because he's beat it for 2 years, guess what he still has to do? He has to beat it every single day. This isn't just a, hey, you did it for a while, that means you're done, right? No, it's a battle. A constant battle. Battling addiction is a daily struggle. So because of that, any team that would accept Nichushkin would have to also realize that and also put the stuff around him so that he can continue to stay and live a clean and sober life.
1: Yeah, to me, it's a, I mean, just he's been clean for 2 years, but he's also been average at best on the ice in those same 2 years.
0: He's not the same player that he was when they hoisted Lord Stanley's Cup.
1: He was in line for Conn Smythe that year in the conversation with Cale Makar.
0: So what's the outlier then? What's the anomaly? You know what I mean? Mm-hmm. Was that moment just a special moment? Everyone's skating their brains out, and Nichushkin was so hot right now, and then he's just kind of this? I would say that's who he is. The last two years show you the current version of Nichushkin. This is who he is. Mm-hmm. In this iteration, is it good enough for what you're

0: paying him.
1: It doesn't feel like it.
0: Doesn't feel like it at all.
1: But then you also have to, that's where you can like, I guess maybe you attach something to it because there's still a couple of years on that contract.
0: Right.
1: With the salary cap jumping
0: some
1: to what it's about
0: picks.
1: To, the it's not like, oh, you're breaking the bank now with
0: right.
1: that deal. But, I mean, you could, that's a weird way to use it of like, the other team says, well, there's a risk. And you go, yeah, but if he messes up one more time, he gets kicked out of the league and he's nobody's problem anymore.
0: Yeah.
1: I don't know if that's a selling point, but it's a part of the conversation.
0: It is. And part of the conversation is, did you offer him a Chris McFarland? Because if I'm an executive around the NHL and I pick up that you did offer that and McFarland said no, the guy that knows him best said no, why would I trade for him?
1: Yeah, that's a great point. Like you're a part of like reeling him back in
0: yeah.
1: and getting him to be an NHL
0: so
1: player.
0: So I understand why Chris McFarland, and thank God bless him, he would be a friendly trade partner with you. Why wasn't that the first trade that was approached? Because that's the most difficult trade, right?
1: Well, who knows if that's what Joe did. So, hey, buddy, dude, remember that time? So great, right? Like remember we had the Stanley Cup party, we're drinking out of it, and all the black cherry white. Like, dude, it was crazy, right? You went down to take Val? You want to trade for Val? Chris, you still
0: hello,
1: there?
0: Hello?
1: Chris.
0: Hello?
1: Chris.
0: Hello. That's where Chris McFarland gave him the old George Payton, right? Of like, hey, good to talk to you, Joe. What's going on?
2: Yeah.
0: Can I give you Val Nichushkin?
2: Yeah.
0: How you doing today?
1: That's it.
3: No.
0: Yes.
1: We'll keep an eye on it. Draft coming up this weekend. Free agency getting going. Underway in the NBA and the NHL early next week, and we will be all over that. Fired up to be a part of that. All right, I want to get to some questions about the defensive side of the ball. I want to talk coverage with you, Riley Moss's coverage, Justin Chouinard's coverage, and yesterday we talked about the 7.5 sacks from JFM plus the 8 sacks from Jonathan Cooper. We know JFM's not on the team. There's a chance Jay Coop won't be on the team either. That's 15.5 sacks. Where do they make up for that? Let's get into it next.
4: The Colorado Avalanche continue reshaping their roster. Jack Drury is headed to Nashville in a trade that creates more flexibility for Joe Sakic and the Avs front office. What does this move mean for Colorado's offseason plans? And who's next? 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
5: Ice Cube's Big 3 is back. The most competitive basketball league on earth is on CBS this Saturday. Big 3 All-Star Dwight Howard and the LA Riot take on Greg Monroe and the Dallas Power. 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
1: All right, we're going to address some Broncos questions on the defensive side of the ball. A couple things to touch on. Coverage from the linebacker spot. Coverage from where Riley Moss lives. And we'll get to that in a second. I want to talk about the defensive line first. Since we were going over some of these questions yesterday, and we had just not really stumbled, but I hadn't like seen it together, what JFM's numbers were versus what Cooper's numbers were. Now, Cooper had 8 sacks last year. 7.5 of them came before Thanksgiving. And then he completely fell off and had a half a sack from Thanksgiving until the season ended. And now we know the situation that he's in. But still, to combine total of 15.5 sacks from these two dudes a year ago, where one we know is not going to be on the team. John is, where do you go? Tennessee, right?
0: Yeah.
1: Go back to Tennessee.
0: Highly paid by the Titans and deserves every single penny.
1: Yes, he does. Play for his old coach and old Robbie out there. And then Jonathan Cooper, we know he's made his bed and might have to be laying in it for a pretty long time, depending on how things go in court here in a few weeks. So, with 15.5 sacks, dude, we're high on Jonah Ellis.
0: Yeah.
1: You've taught me about how good Dondre Tillman is, and I've followed your lead. And yes, that dude is an NFL player and a certified pass rusher. But can those two dudes make up for 15.5 sacks with if it's their first year with full-time responsibilities? That's a big number.
0: Can I give you another player?
1: Yeah.
0: It's Q Robinson.
1: Oh, so three get to tackle that number. Okay, yeah. I like that more.
0: I think with Dondre Tillman, you've got that. There's no one-for-one replacement for JFM. Let's just start there. They're not going to get Tyler Onyedem, which I said earlier, I've seen the future. Red Murdoch's going to be a talk. We're going to talk about Red Murdoch a lot in training camp. T.O., as the kids call him, the kids being the players, T.O., Tyler Onyedem.
1: Yeah.
0: You know what we're going to do with him? We're going to talk about him taking the starting job if Inia Wazirike is not ready to do that. So I think that Onyedem.
1: I like T.O. too because I can't say Onyedem.
0: Yeah, Onyedem is a little tricky. So T.O.'s good. Savion Jones is good. So what we're saying with those sacks that you're looking at, how can they make up for him? It's Onyedem. It's Iwazurike. It's, you know, partly Jonah Ellis. It's partly Q Robinson. It's partly Dondrea Tillman. I think I got them all. So I think it's a collective. There's no one-for-one replacement for JFM. And because of that, you're going to be looking at Savion Jones. You're going to be looking at Tyler Onyedem first in that spot. And I think with Iwazurike as well, let's take Iwazurike first. He's a player that is in line for a contract and is a player that the Broncos can protect if they want. And he's also the run stuffer, but also is a better pass rusher. Like, Iwazurike's been, the gambling thing aside, but he paid his dues. He missed a year in the NFL. He lost a year off that.
1: And he wasn't the only one on that team gambling.
0: Exactly, right. And he was doing the Sorsby thing, which he's denied entrance into the league,
1: so
0: which is funny.
1: So beautiful.
0: Yeah, it's just hilarious. But Iwazurike, he is the next in line to replace JFM, and he could actually take the job and run with it. But I think that T.O. is so good, Savion Jones is so good, that they're going to push for that spot as well. So what you're going to see is a collective group of two or three players replacing one JFM. It doesn't mean the Broncos made a mistake. Don't at me, bro. JFM was going to be priced out of their range. And it's much like when the Broncos lost Lloyd Cushenberry. The Russell Wilson contract, they got through in the dead money. They didn't get it. Yeah, they lost Lloyd Cushenberry because of that. Mm-hmm. This isn't the Russell Wilson deal. This is just a tough business decision. That I talked to Malcolm Roach a couple of weeks ago at Healthy Swings. Everybody knew the deal. Everybody knew it was business. Everybody knew a year ago, even when I talked to JFM a year ago, he'd be like, I'm showing Savion Jones everything because, you know, business. Well, the business of football means he wasn't going to be here. And they were prepared for that. It's just going to be multiple guys with incredible upside. Upside that we don't know yet, by the way. We don't know how good Savion Jones is going to be. We don't know how good Ine Iwazurike is going to be. We don't know how good Tyler Onyedem is going to be. And why can't I say Onyedem when I say Iwazurike?
1: I know, you did that really well.
0: So I'm getting used to Onyedem. T.O. is the guy continue to talk about. But it's three players replacing one. Three players with incredible upside. And a good restocking of the shelves from George Payton.
1: And you know what? Now that I'm looking at some of these numbers, all right, they got to get to 15 and a half sacks to replace those two dudes. If I tell you, I mean, dude, Dondrea Tillman, he had 5 sacks his first year in Denver, 4 sacks his second year in Denver, and he added 2 interceptions, and that's in spot duty. Jonah Ellis, in his first year, he had 5 sacks. So if I were to tell you both of those guys are going to get 6, that's 12. So Q, Iwazurike, and T.O. have to give you 3 or 4 between the three of them? That's a very achievable number for those three. Those three specifically to get if Jonah and Dondrea Tillman are doing their job. And I think we're all comfortable in Ellis and Tillman doing their job.
0: Yeah, I think they're all going to do their job. It's just like, okay, the job also needs to include turnovers. That's the thing. Vance Joseph has been preaching that. It's completely obvious out there at Broncos Park, powered by Common Spirit, that the sack record is great. Are they going to do it 3 years in a row? Probably not. So if their sacks take a step back, let's say they don't replace those 7.5 sacks, but I can tell you they're going to get 3 more turnovers.
1: I'll take it right now.
0: Okay.
1: Yep.
0: Because they're not going to get 0 sacks.
1: Yeah.
0: But maybe it's not 7.5. Mm-hmm. I think it actually is. But if it's not, but I can tell you there's 3 more turnovers, baby, I'll take that all day.
1: Yeah, because we're going the other way. Bo's back out there, short field, tired defense, all the things that come with that.
0: Yep.
1: I'd certainly be all over
0: and
1: that.
0: And think of how fresh these guys are going to be. It's devastating when you come up against the Denver Broncos because, hey, Nick Bonino needs a breather. Oh, God, Dondrea Tillman's in. You know what I mean? Hey, I don't know what happens with Jonathan Cooper, but like, hey, someone else needs a breather. Here comes Jonah Ellis. Oh, Ine Iwazurike is off the field. Here comes Tyler Onyedem. Here comes Savion Jones. Vance Joseph is ready to unleash hell on opponents this year, and that's only going to benefit Bo Nix in the offense.
1: And by the way, to your takeaway conversation, the 14 that they just had last year, that's the lowest the VJ defense has ever had. That's the outlier, we hope, because he averages 22.8. Let's round up and make that 23.
0: Right.
1: He averages about 23 a year.
0: Well,
1: that's 7, though, we're looking for, is what Vance usually does.
0: Kev, don't put me on any sort of list, but here's where the Broncos offense can help as well. Bo Nix out there is throwing touchdowns. We talk about the red zone, and here's Jaylen Waddle, and here's a little Cortland Sutton. How about Evan Ingram, right? Tons of options to score more touchdowns this year, which they should do. In fact, they need to do that. You know what happens then? Your defense isn't holding on at the end of a game where somebody's like trying to run or trying to eke out the clock and your defense has to ball out and get you the ball back. Not with a turnover last year, but they get you the ball back. Now, if Bo Nix and this offense is better, which they should be markedly better, then all of a sudden you're not in a one-score game.
1: Yeah.
0: The opponent is down by two scores,
1: yeah,
0: and they are trying to pass to get back into the game, which means Nick Benito gets to eat, and Jonah Ellis gets to eat, and Andrea Tillman gets to eat, and Q Robinson gets to eat. Have I made my point?
1: Yep.
0: They're about ready to step up to the buffet Mike Evans style with that big fat ass, and it's got a bib on, probably a CSU bib, because yeah, now he's the CSU Rammy.
1: He's a Rammy now.
0: With the, with the sun going there. But I think Mike Evans, I think the Broncos defense, Vance Joseph, one, he could look at Mike Evans, he could see that big old rump. He could take notice.
16: Obviously a big man.
0: He is a big man. I think VJ would put Mike Evans on the defensive line. You know what I mean? Yeah. Like, you're too fat to play linebacker. You're certainly not playing on the secondary.
1: Okay,
0: are you kidding me?
1: We just need two guys to block you.
0: Unless footballs were chicken wings, you're not going to get any turnovers from Mike Evans. But I think you can take note of that and be like, okay, get your big bodies out there and send these waves. Mm-hmm. And when VJ sends these waves and your offense is doing more, the offense was struggled last year. Too many three and outs, too many stupid screen passes, too many off-target throws, too many dropped passes. Kev, don't put me on the list. If your offense is better, your defense gets to eat more. Mm-hmm. So, Nick Benito, get your Mike Evans bib. You know, Benito doesn't need that big old rump, you know, like Mike Evans. He's got a special rump. He's got the lower body of a large woman,
1: he does,
0: basically.
1: Yeah.
0: So, you don't need that.
1: Throw it in reverse for thirst. That's what people tell Evans.
0: You know, if we told Evans that, he'd probably be like, what? In the parking lot? He wouldn't get that reference.
1: Do you think, Schlereth could still move Evans, right? Mm-hmm. In a blocking assignment. He's kind of
16: Schlereth.
1: Schlereth. He's kind of picking him up under the arms and moving him out of the way.
0: Yeah.
1: That's that Gaston Batty that Stink has.
0: You do not want to get Mike Evans in a low post. You know what I mean? Because if you play a little hoop, if you're Zach Bye, and Zach Bye, he can ball,
1: yeah,
0: right?
1: He's a hooper, yeah.
0: He's a hooper. You go up against Mike Evans in that butt, I mean, he's gonna put it right in your face.
1: He's a round mound of rebound, just like Chuck.
0: Exactly.
1: The round mound of
0: Except
1: Evans.
0: Except he can't jump or shoot or pass.
1: And he hopes it just comes to him. He doesn't want to jump. If it comes to him, he's using that big old box, the butt to box out, he'll grab the rebound.
0: Yes, he crushes a buffet.
1: Yeah.
0: And if you're Nick Benito, get ready to crush more quarterbacks.
1: All right, we'll get back to some Broncos conversation. I actually want to talk a little bit about the Colorado Rockies. They are one win away from being 500 in the month of June. Is it something we should celebrate? We'll find out coming up next.
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26: I'm only happy when it rains.
0: Well, we've broken the Mike Evans butt seal.
1: Uh-oh. What does that mean?
0: Now our YouTube chat is full of Mike Evans mom jeans quotes, so there you go. It's what I do, everybody. I come back from a little mini vacation and just talk about Mike Evans' butt. So yeah, here we go. Here
1: right.
0: We are.
1: That's all right.
0: This is who we are. I love Mike Evans. I love Mark Schlereth.
1: Mike
0: I love
1: Evans
0: Brandon
1: is an
0: Stokely.
1: OG.
0: Although I heard Stoke was sick.
1: Yeah.
0: So people were upset. And I heard Stink talking about shingles on his way out here. I'm like,
1: dude, they
0: you get that old man ass away from me.
1: They wiped down every inch of this studio after Stoke left. So okay. I don't know what was going on.
0: So
1: but
0: Stoke doesn't feel good because they're like, is Cecil okay because he's sitting in Stoke's spot? Baby, I got bunesimide. I'm good. I'm good, baby.
1: And Stokely was just on a pretty sweet vacation.
0: I know. I think it might have been too sweet. Stoke just turned 50. You know
1: that? Yeah.
0: I think Mace turns 50, or did yesterday, as a fact.
1: Oh, really?
0: I believe so, yes.
1: What's that called? Like, is it Montezuma's Revenge? What am I thinking of?
0: What?
1: When you drink water in Mexico and you poop and throw up all over the place.
0: Oh, okay.
1: What is this?
0: Is it Montezuma's Revenge?
1: I thought it was, but
0: okay,
1: I might
0: never
1: be
0: heard
1: wrong.
0: That, but that would make sense if it was.
1: I would assume that's what Stokely has. I could see Stoke waking up from a pretty hard night in Mexico, eyes blurry, running late to meet Lana
0: for
1: breakfast.
0: Some water.
1: I gotta brush my teeth. He just puts it under the sink and hits it, and then It's over. At
0: and
1: that
0: then
1: point.
0: It's done.
1: Mm-hmm. Mm-hmm. Then the whole trip is ruined.
0: Yep.
1: Get well, Stoke. Get well. I think he'll be all right. Worst part is it's summertime and he's sick, so you know he's pissed about not being able to play golf. And I can understand that, Stoke. All right, Cease, let's talk some Rockies, man. I got to talk to you a little bit about where they are at 10-11 now after they beat the Red Sox in 2 out of 3 games. That was another part of our conversation yesterday. I'm pumped that they beat the Red Sox in 2 out of 3 games. If my teams can beat Boston at anything,
0: yeah.
1: If Alex beat a Bostonian in a wheelbarrow race,

0: I'd be fired up for that because it's my guy beating a Bostonian, and I'm fired up for that. So I don't care how down the Red Sox are. You beat the Red Sox, I feel good about that. They're now 10-11 in the month of June with 5 games left, 3 in Minnesota and 2 against the Marlins here at Coors Field before the month of June is over. I'm fired up for what the Rockies have been through this month. We've talked about the Jake McCarthy inside the Parker against Paul Skeens last weekend. Now what they're doing against the Boston Red Sox. I'm taking this day by day. And if they're good and they're fun and they're winning and they're giving us a reason to talk about it, that's exactly what they're doing. I think they've done that all month long. And it's the 25th day of June. So they get credit in my book. I don't care that they're not going to make the postseason. I do care that they don't have pitchers in their rotation or their developmental plan right now. But I'm just dealing with the current big league roster. They're 10-11 in the month of June. They were 13-14 in the month of April. The only other full month has been May, and it was bad. They only won 8 games in that month, and they played 28 of those things. So May was awful. But you're telling me in 2 of the 3 months, this team has flirted with 500,
1: yeah.
0: And that's not successful? That's not a step in the right direction?
1: Right.
0: If you want to be miserable over a team that's still bad at baseball, slowly but surely figuring them out, you do you, boo-boo.
1: Mm-hmm.
0: I'm not going to live like that.
1: Why don't we give them the time? Like, where did this urgency come from? I understand the other 3 teams in the 4 major sports here in Colorado are all championship contenders, except the Nuggets. Okay, so the Avs and the Broncos are championship contenders. Hey, David Ottman's still the coach. The Nuggets are not NBA champion contenders.
0: You're right.
1: I don't want to break that to you. If you're just, you know, news to this, like, what? The propaganda outlet said that the Nuggets are great because of David Ottman. Don't listen to the propaganda outlet. Listen to the reality of David Ottman's not the right coach. So I understand why maybe there's a little bit of sense of urgency from Denver sports fans. Why can't we just enjoy, and this is not excuse making because I'm going to use a word that is going to trigger some people. Are you ready?
0: Yeah.
1: Why can't we trust the process? You know what I mean?
0: Yeah.
1: Like, take that, Philadelphia, because I hate Philadelphia the way you hate New York, but...
0: And that process led to the phoniest MVP in the history of the NBA.
1: Exactly.
0: And that's
1: so
0: it.
1: The process with the Rockies, why can't we not necessarily trust? Because I understand that's the word cause the trigger.
0: But you go, well, they're the Mofferts. Why would I trust them? But it's not Dick. It's Walker.
1: Mm-hmm.
0: It's Paul.
1: Yep.
0: And it's Josh.
1: Yep. And it's Warren running the show.
0: And Warren, yeah, as the manager, which we are all in on. So it's no longer Dick Mofferts calling everything. And then, this is how quickly I black that guy's name out. Bill Schmidt. The GM that put them all in this mess and got Chris Bryan over here. Thanks for that one, Billy boy. Those guys ruined it. Let's give them the proper time and the process to figure out if this is going to work out. In 2-3 years from now, we might be going, Walker's no different than his damn daddy. Can't believe we fell for that. But I'm not going to do that right now.
1: Right.
0: I think that's unfair to everybody involved in this.
1: Yeah, and I think that's where the time comes in. Do you know what I didn't say during the NBA season? I didn't say David Ottman's the wrong coach. I said there's some things he needs to work on. Let's watch this. Let's give him. And then they get to the postseason. They lay an egg, and Ottman's like super upset with reporters.
0: Mm-hmm.
1: And that's when we could say, oh, I was a sucker for ever believing in David Ottman. I just was. And now I don't. I was a sucker for believing in Jared Stidham for a week. Because Sean Payton lied to us and said, just you wait, guys. He's one of the 32 best. No, he's not,
2: Watch
1: Sean.
2: Out.
1: No, he's not. What did Sean say? What did he say?
2: Watch out.
1: Watch out? Is that what he said?
2: Yeah.
1: Watch out. Jared Stidham, watch out. Okay, maybe that's... We'll put that on the back of the jersey. Just watch out.
0: Yeah,
1: watch out, because he's going to throw a chest pass and lose the AFC Championship for you. But
2: I'm sorry.
0: Yeah, thank you.
1: Yeah.
0: That's the one.
1: Yes.
0: Thank you.
1: Yes,
0: Jared.
1: Yes. But with me, I go, you know what? I'm willing to give this group of Rockies executives and Warren Schaefer, who loves the tribe and we love him, I'm willing to give him all the time that is appropriate. And to me, that's like 3 years, dude. I'm not holding the Rockies' feet to the fire. Again, you want to see progress. They can't lose 100, whatever. But as long as we're seeing progress, big check mark there. Why is anyone down on the Rockies? You can actually go see decent baseball at Coors Field.
0: Yeah.
1: And not just from the other team. So let's support that. Let's respond appropriately. When they give us reasons to talk about them, let's talk about it. Because they're not the same old Rockies. If you're saying that, or if you're still reacting that way, you do you, boo-boo. But you're also doing it wrong.
0: Yeah, you are doing it wrong. And like I said, if you have these crazy expectations about who the Rockies are, if I felt like that and got infuriated or frustrated every time I watched, why would you watch?
1: Why do people choose to be miserable?
0: I don't know.
1: Because it is a choice.
0: And I guess, like, if your expectations are now, like, you're going to treat the Rockies like all the other, like, all right, at the beginning of the year, every Major League Baseball, our goal is to go to the World Series. Yeah, they all say that.
1: Sure.
0: But some of them live in reality and know that's not the case.
1: Hope springs eternal, but not everywhere.
0: Right. And you should have some realistic expectations.
1: Yes.
0: If you thought the Rockies of year one of Walker Moffert, Paul D. Podesta, Josh Burns, and then Warren Schaefer as the true manager of the team was going to turn this thing around and flip it on its head in a six-month time frame, well, then you're just kind of crazy. That's just not how sports work. No sport can turn it around in 6 months. I don't even have to say if. We did it. The Broncos had three straight bad seasons in a row. Did it get fixed by the fourth? Or did it actually take till the ninth for it to get figured out? That's the kind of timeline we're looking at with the Colorado Rockies. We've lived it with the Denver Broncos. When the Avalanche had a 48-point season, and then all these big stars start to come via the draft because of where you sit. Did it flip in that next year? Now, they did it a little quicker because you got some real horses and dogs on that team, but this is how it works. When you're really bad, it's about a 5-year timeline to get yourself out of that world of suck.
1: I think Not Sure from that movie, and yes, that's his name, on our YouTube chat, powered by Sean Ponda, says it perfectly. Anger and outrage are addicting. That is somewhat true. Also, it's just people react. I got to react to the Rockies. Can't you just be patient? Lord knows this is going to take time. And it doesn't mean give them a pass and give them an excuse and they can lose forever and like whatever. You want to see progress. Progress is being made. So because of that, we're going to respond appropriately, which means we're going to be excited about the Rockies.
0: One text here on the Ramasaw.com text line says, to take your position, throw your name on here, 817. To take your position, you have to believe that they fundamentally want to do all the things necessary to win. They have given us no reasons to believe that. I think you're wrong. I'm going to give you all the pushback. Up until last year, you were right.
1: Yes.
0: Dick stepped down. They went outside of the organization. Again, am I taking crazy pills here?
1: Right.
0: All the things we wanted them to do.
1: They went outside the organization.
0: But it's different from the past. They did it.
1: Full
0: stop. Now they're about to be 500 or close to in 2 out of 3 months of the regular season. How do y'all not see this? I don't get it. I just don't get it.
1: Yeah. How do you want to see it?
0: There it is. That's what it is. You just want to complain because there's a Monfort involved and you don't know anything different. Do a little research. For things we wanted them to do.
1: They went outside the organization.
0: But it's different from the past. They did it.
1: Full stop.
0: And now they're about to be 500 or close to in 2 out of 3 months of the regular season. How do y'all not see this? I don't get it. I just don't get it.
1: Yeah. How do you want to see it?
0: There it is. That's what it is. You just want to complain because there's a Monfort involved and you don't know anything different. Do a little research. Formulate your own opinion.
1: Hey, enjoy things.
0: Yeah, have fun in life.
1: We know the Rockies aren't going to win the World Series, so does that mean I just write them off? Or do I enjoy the process, which is going to take time?
0: Yes, it is. All right, let's get into hour number four, quarter number four. Is the Nuggets offseason plan now clear that the draft is over? Do we know what ownership wants after they did what they did in the NBA draft? That conversation's coming up next.
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8: Can I kid?

0: number four. Quarter number four. We'll play four quarters every day. Zach Bye, Philip Lindsay coming in here about 2 o'clock. And those boys will get you home. Give their reactions to what the Nuggets did last night, what the Avalanche have been doing. And we'll learn a little bit more about the new Avs guys. I want to talk a little bit about these Denver Nuggets. And now that the draft is over, free agency, little tampering window is going to start in about 5 days from now. And then official free agency as we get closer and closer to the first and through the fourth weekend. Things will be going nuts in the NBA and the NHL. But Cease, now that we know, all right, the Nuggets didn't pick at, first round pick was 26. Trade back
1: right
0: with San Antonio, get a couple extra draft picks, get their 35th pick. That's where they go get Trevin Brazil. And then with their 49th pick, they use it to pick Bryce Hopkins. Is there a clear... like, okay, you didn't pick in the first round, but then you did pick in round number two. Is there anything there you go, all right, you're playing your hand a little bit. I know now, or at least got a little bit clearer of a view as to what they want to do with this roster moving forward. Because yeah. I think there are a couple things to take away that one of the conversations that Jake and I had, and I saw a bunch from Nuggets fans is, well, why would they pick these 35th and 49. If you're going to pick one, then you pick at 35 and get the better player
1: right.
0: and trade a 49. Well, there's a couple reasons. One, like I've been talking about all day, they literally need bodies to sit on the bench. They need roster spots.
1: And they need cheap bodies.
0: Cost less than $3 million.
1: Right.
0: They check with those guys last night. So then they have to ask themselves, then it's like, this is where John Wallace and Ben Tinsler draw the short straw, because your boss goes, we need bodies that can play and contribute right now. And they go, oh, dude, I could do that right now. You can only pay him $3 million. Okay, well, there's about 5 guys that I can reach out to and help with that outside of the draft. So you have to make sure, if you're John Wallace and Ben Tinsler, that at least one of these dudes that's going to come and sit on this bench for cheap can maybe find the floor. And I think that's exactly what Brazil is, can maybe find the floor. If you're a guy like Bryce Hopkins, that's, all right, you're going to get a runway in the summer league and see what you can be. You're going to get some time in the preseason and see what you can be. Maybe you take away some minutes as, you know, we'll see what happens with the Tyus Jones and a Jalen Pickett. I actually like Hopkins better than both of those options just because of size.
1: Yeah.
0: He's 4 or 5 inches taller than both of those dudes, and he can finish better than both of those dudes. So, Brazil, 100%. I like that pick. He's going to make a difference as soon as year one. We'll see on Hopkins, and I think the vision is, honestly, hasn't really changed. It's how they can build what they believe is a competitive roster, but by staying under the hard cap number that Stan and Josh Kroenke have agreed upon.
1: Right, right. So are they fixing some of what they need to? Yes, they are. It's not the moves that everybody wants right now. In fact, what are those moves? Now that I think about it, when you think and you talk to or you see the reaction on social networking from Nuggets fans and Nuggets Nation, what do you want?
0: Well, I'll tell you.
1: Nobody seems satisfied at all.
0: Because you were gone when the first round came, and it didn't fall this way, but I was banging the table for Dalen Swain. He's a 6'7 guard from Texas. That, okay. The same thing. He can handle. He can isolate. He's a better shooter than the guys that they got last night. Not a great one, but better than. And he would have been, just because of size, at 6'7 and ball handling ability, he would have been your default backup point guard right now. Let's go. I thought they would have to trade to like maybe 20-ish to get him. He ended up going, I think, at 15 to Chicago. So he was kind of out of reach for where I thought they could go get him anyway. But I would have liked them to get Dalen Swain.
1: Okay.
0: That would have been my original, hey, if he's there in the 20s, go get this dude. It just wasn't there. So I actually think they did the first round right. They got out and got 2 second-round draft picks. I don't know what both of these kids are going to be, but the potential that I see with these dudes... I actually think the Nuggets had a pretty good draft.
1: Well, and then if you think they did it right, you're at least giving me an answer of who you wanted in the first. Okay, that didn't work. Can you move back and get a couple? Yeah, you did. Mm-hmm. And you just checked a couple of more boxes with players that fit what you need. What do you need more? Brazil brings you athleticism and aggressiveness, defensively and offensively. He brings you presence at the rim. Yeah. Again, both defensively and offensively, in terms of throwing down jams, trying to block shots, and just kind of being... defensively a nuisance when you try to dribble drive against this kid. So Brazil, you check that box right away. And with Hopkins, you go, okay, backup ball handler, can identify where the mismatch is quickly. These are all great assets for reserve players that you're going to continue mm-hmm. to develop.
0: And look, I would say, I know how we all feel, and myself included, about the Kroenkes and their situations and dealings with the Denver Nuggets. But let's do give them a little bit of time. I don't want to say benefit of the doubt because I feel like they've lost that. But let's give them until June 30th, June 31st. Let's get to work next week and see what they've done with the tampering window, see how they've used these extra second-round draft picks that they've got. I mean, Cease, we could get to work tomorrow. We could get to work Monday, and Cam's gone, or Zeke's gone, and maybe Cam's gone with draft picks and a player coming back. Maybe Zeke's gone with draft picks, and now we know there's a runway for them to sign Peyton Watson, even under their stupid little self-imposed salary cap. So I know there's a lot to be done, and if you're upset with what the Nuggets did, I get that too. Trevin Brazil and Bryce Hopkins, you go, who the hell are those dudes?
1: Right.
0: Now, they both played in the tournament. Maybe you should know a little bit, but you still kind of go like, wait a minute, what? And I understand that. So let's give them the next week or so to figure out how they're going to use those extra assets that they got through this draft and then make our final judgment.
1: Yeah, then make the final judgment because you don't know what the final product is yet. And in addition, with both Brazil and Hopkins, you know what else they get? Experience. I think you're seeing what Ben Tinsler and Jonathan Wallace are trying to put together. They're trying to put together athletic players that can fit the weak spots that the Nuggets do have on this roster, because Lord knows they have them, while also getting you players that'll fit your salary cap situation, while players that can fill your roles, and players that have a ton of experience. So the developmental curve will be hopefully shorter, so they can perhaps play more important minutes, let's say, by the All-Star break.
0: I mean, these dudes played 220 games combined in college.
1: That's incredible, dude.
0: Yeah.
1: That's absolutely incredible.
0: 87 starts came from Bryce, who went from Kentucky to Providence and then to St. John's. And by the way, at Providence, if you do want a little hope for what Bryce can be, you can look at his Providence numbers and go, oh, that's when he was a number one option or the number two option. And he put up some significant numbers. So you go, if Bryce turns into that guy by year two, you've got your scorer coming off of the bench. He not only handles the basketball, he's your scorer coming off the bench. If you ever found a backup big man that David Allen will get fired after the year, so you kind of reset that.
1: Yeah.
0: But then you can have your guard and find a big as your second unit dribble handoff high screen and role players.
1: Yeah, hopefully next year when the Nuggets go, what are our flaws? We go, oh, David Adelman.
0: Yeah, what are our flaws? That guy that's the
1: little guy
0: at the
1: on
0: table
1: the bench.
0: Up there.
1: Yeah, that's not doesn't know how to sit up straight.
0: Yeah, the guy that looks like Josh Kroenke won him at a fair when he made three baskets in a row. That's what he looked like at that podium.
1: I think there are stuffed animals that have more confidence than David Adelman. So there you go.
0: Yeah, that's
1: it's
0: exactly.
1: It's so fluffy.
0: Right. So the Nuggets, I'm going to say I like what they did. And I'm still going to give them a little room before my final say is, this is bad, this is good. I like the two players of what they can be. Brazil, soon as this year. Hopkins, maybe as soon as this year, but certainly sooner rather than later for both.
1: Yeah, yeah. The Nuggets are trying to do what they can with what they have, and they're self-imposed the don't go into the second apron thing. All right, well, it's an incomplete picture right now. We'll see what else they got.
0: Are you jealous at all seeing Minnesota do what they do? Of like, why haven't we done anything yet?
1: I think that's what a lot of fans are like. Why you can't? Where's Jaylen Brown at? Like, what? LaMelo goes to Minnesota. What? I get that. I understand that feeling, but is that really the team you're dealing with? And if we look towards like future trades, there's a future Zeke Nnaji trade that perhaps needs to happen. And with the Avalanche, there's a future Valanciunas trade that needs to happen. So I ask you, Josh Dover, which one needs to happen more, a Zeke trade or a Val trade? Nichushkin.
0: Yeah. This is going to surprise everybody. I'm going to say Val Nichushkin.
1: Really?
0: Yeah.
1: Really? Tell me why.
0: They've already paid 2/3 of the Zeke Nnaji contract. They've already got. Zeke's going to make $30 million because Calvin Booth liked him.
1: Wow.
0: Not even a good basketball player. He just liked the general manager. And Val is, I know we're so close to it, but I do think there's some value on Val. I used that yesterday, too, about what he can be for another team. I mean, dude, if you're a team, Anaheim, like, we're next. We're up and coming. We need somebody with some of that championship grit that can come in and teach our guys that you don't panic when this happens, or here's how you handle this situation.
1: Right.
0: Anaheim might not be the trade partner, but a team like that.
1: Okay.
0: I think you could talk them into it.
1: And Matt, now thinking of where could Val Nichushkin go?
0: You might have to do some homework. I'll do a little homework on that. See where we can end up with one Val Nichushkin. All right, we're breaking down one Bronco player or position group each day at this time. Today, we're on to J.K. Dobbins. A deep dive into J.K. is coming up next.
2: 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Are these second-round picks the next hidden gems to develop alongside Nikola Jokic? 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

0: into J.K. Dobbins. 11-15, 1-15 every day. We're looking at a specific player, maybe a position group. We'll get to coaches at some point, and by the time this game's all said and done, we'll be sitting out at Broncos Park, powered by a common spirit, getting ready for day one of training camp. So we're fired up for it. Off-season's here, but we got a plan. We're ready to get you through what an off-season looks like. Today we're talking about J.K. Dobbins, and we're really talking about some of the expectations we're going to have for J.K. One of the questions I want to ask is, can he repeat his best NFL year, which came in 2024, a member of the Los Angeles Chargers at that time, where he played 13 games, rushed for 905 yards, and scored 9 different touchdowns as well. No receiving touchdowns that year. So, damn. J.K. Dobbins has 1 receiving touchdown his entire career. That's a surprising number.
1: Well, that's what R.J. Harvey's here for.

0: crazy to think JK can do that, or is that what our expectation should be?
1: How many games?
0: 12 to 13.
2: Hey!
0: If I said 10 to 12?
1: You should say 8 to 12.
0: Oof, 8 sounds so low.
1: You got Jonah Coleman.
0: Okay. All right. Good point. Good point.
1: I hate to say this, and I've never said this before, and I'm just thinking it now as I'm going to say it, so it's very dangerous. Uh-oh. I don't really care if J.K. Dobbins stays healthy.
0: Mm.
1: I went from last year being a need, like they need J.K. Dobbins to stay healthy because you see what happens when he's not. Jonah Coleman is the answer. He's the answer to everything. So J.K. Dobbins, like, go out there, do your thing, man. And if it's 8 to 12 games, if it's 12 to 17 games, whatever that number is, as long as J.K. Dobbins can be ready for the postseason, that's where J.K. Dobbins could really take over. In fact, you could see the Broncos get to the postseason and then run into some inclement weather. Yes, the weather changes here in Denver, and you get your snowplow out.
0: Can we get Bianchi in Sean Payton's office for the playoffs?
1: Exactly.
0: Just follow him around, Chris.
1: He's going to talk to you about El Nino and about some possible snow that's coming. Super El Nino or whatever this year.
0: Bianchi will tell him, it's going to snow, man.
3: No, no, no, no, no. No, no, stop, stop. It's fitting your narrative.
0: He's like, I'm a weatherman.
1: We've never seen record temperatures like this. Oh, it's fitting your narrative. It's fitting your narrative.
0: Shout out, Bianchi.
1: That's what Sean would say. Bianchi's the OG, man. He is one of the best, so we love him so much.
0: If you're mad at me for being on the radio, tweet Bianchi. He put me on air for the first time.
1: Okay, there you go. Bianchi. If I'm still mad at him going to Super Bowl 48, not me. Thanks, Tim Spence.
0: Yeah.
1: But anyway, we love Bianchi.
0: Tim Spence did something wrong? That's weird, dude. I've been waiting to say that for years.
1: You've been waiting. You've been sitting on that one for a while now. The Broncos are sitting on J.K. Dobbins as their top back, and Dobbins needs to stay as healthy as possible. I will say, personally, I don't care if he stays healthy because I know Jonah Coleman and what he can do. I have full faith, obviously, and that faith is being rewarded. Now, it continues. It needs to continue that. Mm-hmm. We can't just say, Jonah Coleman's arrived. But once he does arrive, you won't be surprised because you listen to the show. And we've told you from day one, from December, that Jonah Coleman was the truth. And they got that guy. So, JK, stay healthy for your own sake.
0: Mm-hmm.
1: For your customer's sake, for your daughter's sake. Why don't you best sell, buy some brake pads from me? How about you buy some brake pads from JK Dobbins? Because just stay healthy, dude. If you don't, you're going to get Wally pipped. Mm-hmm. Jonah Coleman will take your job, and you won't get it back. So you want to get paid? You want to be a key cog? You want to prove everybody wrong? And I love JK. He's great to talk to. He's got to stop with this whole, like, I'm not injury prone. Dude, you are. Can you stay healthy?
0: But that's, I who's he talking to? Who are you
1: himself,
0: trying to prove
1: maybe?
0: It to?
1: Maybe? I don't know why he's so dialed in that way. And I don't know if it's a friend or a buddy or, you know, companion around him being like, you see what these guys said on the internet about you being injury prone? JK, it doesn't matter. People are going to talk. Shut him up by staying healthy. You've never been able to stay healthy for a full season. I'd love to see that at some point in his career. And if it happened this year, it only benefits the Denver Broncos.
0: Yeah, it has to be better for J.K. Dobbins. And actually, man, as I'm thinking about those touchdowns and even the games played, there are now three running backs that I want to have the football in their hands. Last year, I was hesitant to figure out what R.J. was going to be. I've been out of the Jaleel McLaughlin conversation for 2 years now. That guy better not be on the damn team this year. Like, it's a legitimate three-headed monster from the running back room. It was a 1 1/4 monster a year ago, and then RJ showed up,
1: RJ
0: and I could give him
1: doing more.
0: A little bit more of that love, but they actually do have the horses if or when it happens from your guy Jonah, and even RJ. RJ can handle the load too.
1: Well, and Sean doesn't want to use three backs, but he's going to have to because Jonah Coleman's going to force his hand. Jonah Coleman's going to force his way onto the field. We'll talk more about that tomorrow, but it's one of those things like, yeah, you may not want to use three backs, but you're going to have to. And honestly, I think it's best for J.K. Dobbins. If Dobbins stays healthy, let's do this. Dobbins plays 17 games. How does that happen? If you just see the future, to fast forward things, and you and I are in February, and we're like, wow, I can't believe J.K. Dobbins played 17
0: games.
1: Well,
0: that means Jonah was great, found the field a lot, and they had more trust in RJ in year two.
1: Guess who's going to use three backs this year?
0: I hope so.
1: Kind of have to.
0: Yeah.
1: Jonah's going to force your hand to do that, and J.K. needs you to do that. For J.K. to prove the doubters wrong and say, I could totally play 17 games, he's going to need the breather that Jonah Coleman can provide.

0: Yeah. Man, the thing about the fact that they have three running backs they can use, I still want running backs on each side of Bo Nix. Imagine that, a JK and a Joman, or Jonah and a Jonah and an RJ, where you can hand it to one, the other's going to break out and have your weakest linebacker in coverage. Mm-hmm. Bo's still looking for Jalen Waddle downfield, but it's not there. Check downs RJ. He beats one man, and we're running upfield 15, 20 yards.
1: Do you know what we're going to see this year?
0: What?
1: They'll be so upset with me. You're going to see Jalen Waddle in the backfield with...
0: Oh, I can't wait for that.
1: Somebody.
0: Mm-hmm.
1: Imagine that. T formation, Bo Nix, RJ Harvey, Jalen Waddle standing right next to each other. What in the hell are you going to do?
0: They're at the line of scrimmage with like 17 seconds left. Bo gets time to figure it out.
1: Yep. Oh, that Bo lifts beautiful. His foot up. All of a sudden, RJ goes mm-hmm. into motion and Jalen's still next
0: Just
1: to him.
0: Sitting there.
1: Mm-hmm.
0: I can't wait for this season. Can't wait to see what Davis is going to do with these Broncos. Tomorrow, we'll do that conversation with the rest of the running backs. And as Cecil said, dive a little bit deeper into that conversation of what RJ, what Jonah, is Jahleel and Tyler a part of this, or you're just completely moving on from those guys. All right, in the meantime, we're going to talk about the results from the Broncos inside the five-yard line. Last year, they had some struggles. I want to revisit the numbers with Cecil that we talked about yesterday, plus the play calls that we think we're going to see. We'll continue that conversation about what Courtland and Jalen could be doing inside the five-yard line coming up next.
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3: 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I still have not heard a good plan.
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0: All right, we're almost done. Got a couple more segments before the drive gets in here. Want to talk a little bit about what the Broncos are doing inside the five-yard line. Then we'll talk about what America has got in front of them for the World Cup tonight in their final game of this stage before a little knockout stage starts next week. That's coming up in a few minutes. First, a look at what's going on with the Broncos inside the five-yard line. They called 46 total plays inside the five-yard line. That's snapping the ball from the 5, 4, 3, 2, or 1, 46 plays. That's 25 trips led to the 46 plays. Those 25 trips led to scoring 19 times, 15 touchdowns, and 4 field goals. Do you think they need more points? 19 snaps inside the five.
1: Yeah.
0: Or excuse me.
1: Yeah.
0: 49 total plays and 19 times you scored.
1: Yeah.
0: So you left points off the board 6 different times.
1: Yeah, you could have been better in that department, but how do you get better when you get close to pay dirt? And why, with this Broncos offensive line being highly graded in both pass protection and run blocking, their run blocking is actually graded a little bit higher. Both are in the top 10 in the NFL in pass block win rate and run block win rate, but their run block win rate's better. So because of that, you get inside the five, hand the ball off, baby. See if they do that more with Davis Webb calling
0: plays. Well, especially if JK is healthy, right? Doesn't he average 5 yards a carry? So you're on the five. If he has a carry, let me do the quick math. A touchdown is what that results in. So why wouldn't you just trust the guy that is? Now, we all know he got hurt. How much of this or how many of these came with RJ still not figuring it out and thinking he's the fastest kid in the world and can beat everybody
1: fastest
0: to a alive. Spot and not running the actual play. So how much did that hurt? Although RJ didn't have as many negative plays in these moments as JK did, who had 3 of them, and RJ with just 1 of those.
1: Right.
0: I do think it's that. It's if we were to keep this, I'm going to use the word twice here, but as simple as possible, it's that. It's simplifying it from now Davis Webb's perspective. You got a really good running back. You got a pretty solid offensive line. Don't overcomplicate it. 1 + 1 = 2. Hand the ball to J.K. Dobbins.
1: Yeah, it's pretty simple math. And with Davis Webb, you anticipate that the easy answer is sometimes the simplest answer. And the simple answer is J.K.'s really good. RJ's really good. RJ Harvey may not yet be fully developed as a runner. And actually, I think he's probably near his ceiling as a runner. He's a great receiver out of the backfield. And he clearly has a nose for the end zone. So why can't inside the five, you know, we have high red zone and red zone, all that. How about the RJ zone? We got the GB zone.
0: Yeah.
1: Where's the RJ zone? Where is it? Is it inside the five? Dude didn't fit in. And he was trying. And then he did fit in. And then it looked great for about 7 games. And then he got hurt. And then he came back, and he didn't fit in, but he was trying. Mm-hmm. And then he kind of started, and then their season's over because they got punked by Minnesota backups.
0: Mm-hmm.
1: So how do you get further with Cam Johnson this year? I'd like to see that. Have we seen the best of blank? Have we seen the best of AG?
0: Yeah.
1: We know the answer's yes. We love him. We love him forever, dude. Mm-hmm. But we also know the answer is yes.
0: And you know what? If Aaron were up for it, you get traded. You go do whatever it is you can do with that team. And you come right back on over here.
1: Mm-hmm.
0: You retire with that Nugget shirt on.
1: Yep.
0: We get to relive the night that was. And then walking downtown, shirt off, all the good stuff. We'll always value and remember Mr. Nugget. AG shouldn't buy a meal or drink in this city for the rest of his life. But now it's time for you to be sacrificed for the greater good.
1: Yeah.
0: And the greater good is this team moving forward without you.
1: This team moving forward without AG potentially, and then we'll see what they put together. Again, I don't think there's a championship recipe. You know, I think that's also a large question that we should ask, and we should ask Nuggets Nation if you think there is a championship recipe that includes David Adelman. Because I don't think there is. I think at one of the most important positions, obviously your head coach, you've got the wrong guy. And when you have the wrong guy, how many champions have been won with the wrong guy? That's another question we
0: could
1: ask.
0: I'm sure there are a few, but I bet it's one handful.
1: Sure, but it doesn't happen often.
0: No.
1: You have to have it from the top down.
0: Let me ask you this. I'm kind of just going against it for a second.
1: Okay.
0: All right, they re-up Peyton. Joker's in the best shape of his life. Jamal is back as Jamal was.
1: Yeah.
0: Cam fits in more. Like, if those 4 things happen, can that overcome who David Adelman is not?
1: Could what the Knicks were doing with Thibodeau work postseason-wise? You know the answer.
0: Yeah.
1: The answer's no.
0: No, probably can't.
1: And I love Thibodeau.
0: But because bodies break.
1: When they got rid of Thibodeau, I was like, what are they doing? Mm-hmm. And you get Mike Brown. Mike Brown was the right answer. So I'm going to answer your question with a question directed back at you,
0: no,
1: because
0: you're
1: we
0: right.
1: just saw
0: right.
1: a Knicks roster that was capable of winning a championship, obviously, but with the wrong coach, it wasn't the right combination. Tibbs didn't want to play young guys. He didn't want to go to the bench. Sounds familiar, doesn't it?
0: Yeah. I think I've heard that before.
1: Said that before. Usually about the Denver Nuggets, though. Right. So with David Adelman, he'll always be, for lack of a better term, the albatross that's around this team's neck. They're just, you're not winning anything with David Adelman. Can you start to build for, and this sounds really bad. I mean, really bad. But you have to build for after Adelman. You just have to. So, like, I don't really care what he doesn't like using bigs. Yeah, I don't care. Mm-hmm. You're trying to win after Adelman because he's not the guy. You have to keep him because you're cheap. And KSE, the propaganda outlet, just continues to say, oh, they got the guy. He's the guy, David Adelman. David Adelman is not a championship-level head coach, period.
0: We're looking for 2027 AE after or AA after Adelman. That's what our years are counted as.
1: I can go to AA in 27. Not 26, though.
0: Well, we'll see what happens over the next years. Bo and the Broncos win a Super Bowl. I might be joining you.
1: Yeah, exactly. Bo and the Broncos win a Super Bowl. That parade's going to be awesome.
0: Yes, it is.
1: Let's just say that.
0: It will be pretty fun. The Avalanche also added a couple players. I want to talk about Zachary LaRue for just a second, the history of his suspension. He has been suspended 1, 2, 3, 4, 5, 6, 7, 8, 9,
1: keep
0: 10,
1: going.
0: 11, 12 different times at his different levels of hockey. Now, to be fair to him, seems like he's getting a little more responsible with it because he's only been suspended 3 times in the AHL and the NHL. Some of the real minor league hockey, that's when he was kind of losing his mind for unsportsmanlike conduct. 2 different suspensions, 2 different heists, 3 different high-sticking suspensions, a fighting violation. That's kind of lame. An aggressor violation, staged fights. He did have an altercation with a fan. I'm sure there was some lessons

0: to be learned from that. That happened in the QMJHL. A sucker punch suspension, a fight suspension in the A, and then slew foot. He got a 3-game suspension for that at the NHL level. That's straight up dirty. So that means like you're skating into somebody to create knee-on-knee contact and looking for an injury. I don't like that at all. I wouldn't even like that in an Avs sweater. That's just real dirty stuff. But I mean, like fighting stuff, unsportsmanlike, high sticking. Is he hitting someone in the face with his stick on purpose? I highly doubt that. So some of these things I go, yeah, sometimes you got to break a couple eggs to make an omelet. And now that he's going to be on my team, there are a couple Minnesota Wild guys skating around with their head on a swivel because they're scared of what Zachary LaRue is going to do to him. Good. I want it that way.
1: Well, don't they need that? Didn't they need
0: who
1: exactly?
0: Else? I mean, they have Josh Manson, and that's pretty
1: Manson
0: much it.
1: Manson to be the only guy. So they need that more head on a swivel type of guys on the ice for the Avalanche. And that was one of their biggest needs that we saw is that there needs to be a more of an element of physicality. This team's going to, you got Nathan MacKinnon, you're always going to be labeled finesse because of what he can do with his speed and with his skates. So how about you have some physicality thrown in the mix too? That should help them as they march toward the postseason. Is Jared Bednar a championship level coach? Yeah, we've already seen it. We know he can do it again. So we have much more faith and confidence that the Colorado Avalanche will do it, more so than the Denver Nuggets. I have 0% confidence that they'll do it with David Adelman.
0: Me too.
1: I know we're going to, I want to almost get ahead of myself personally and just say, okay, kind of treat the Nuggets a little bit like the Rockies, where it's like, yeah, this matters, but it doesn't really matter because in the end, they're going to get to the postseason and hopefully not get bounced in the first round. And as crappy as that sounds, and Alex, please get the dump button ready. As crappy as that sounds for Nuggets Nation, I think that's what's going to unfold until David Adelman is gone. And then you got to figure it out. You got to get the right coach in. And the Giannis stuff has really made me think about Joker a little bit differently, because Giannis, and you're hearing rumblings, rumors, reports, like he expressed, you know, some discomfort with the coaching staff, and there was a separation that started long ago. And I understand, I saw some Nuggets fans on Twitter saying like, oh, great thing about Joker is he'll never want to go everywhere. You sure about that?
0: I'm going to live with this for a long time.
2: My plan is to beat Nuggets forever.
0: I'm going to try to hold on to that for the rest of my life.
1: Are you sure about that?
0: About 99.8%.
1: You cannot abuse someone, and I'm not saying that they're abusing him. Don't take my words the wrong way. But you can't set up someone with something that is not good enough and expect them to stick around forever. And I'm not doomsaying, and I'm not doing any of that, but I just think there's a little bit of arrogance that we all need to put to the side. And that arrogance is, Nikola will be here forever and ever. Like, maybe he retires early. Maybe he is a Nugget forever. But he retires because he's pissed off because the front office isn't doing what they do. And by the way, the Giannis stuff, what a lot of people around Milwaukee, Algonquin for the good planned, what a lot of people are saying around Milwaukee is merely this. Giannis should have spoken up sooner with some of their staff changes.
0: Mm-hmm. Like he was unhappy with it.
1: Can't we say that about Joker?
0: But what does he say every year? That's not my job.
1: Yeah, but shouldn't it be?
0: Yeah,
1: I don't care if it's not your job. You know what else?
0: He should be involved with roster management.
1: Exactly. You know what else he used to say? Commercials, I don't do that. No, baby, get your commercials.
0: Yeah.
1: But also at the same time, if you're Joker, why aren't you involved?
0: Should be involved. There's no doubt that he should be involved.
1: I know you reshaped your body and you look like a Hulk and it's amazing and Nuggets Nation is going crazy. If you straight up say David Adelman's not the guy, they'll listen to you because they have to.
0: Mm-hmm.
1: So why aren't you saying that? You're wasting another year. Last year, I get new guy puking his guts out. Like, I get it. Last year, you take that chance. Last year, you let it ride. And you got your ass beat by a bunch of Minnesota backups.
0: I got to read this quick text where we're reading off Zachary LaRue's suspensions. Mm. I wish you put your name on this text because it's really good. This guy sounds like Happy Gilmore, the only guy to ever try to take a skate off and stab somebody with it. Hasn't done that yet, but we'll see what this year brings with old Zachary LaRue.
1: When people get movie quotes that I should have gotten or you should have gotten,
0: that's good.
1: That's next level.
0: That's top tier
1: tribe helping tribe right there.
0: That's right. Mm-hmm. It's KKFN, KKFN HD1, Longmont, Denver, plus KARS FM up in Laramie. What up with it? 102.9. Alex, got to bring you in, my man. Tell me what's going on tonight with Team USA. Nobody's playing. It's kind of a meaningless, not even kind of, it is a meaningless match, right? So what are we expecting to see tonight?
3: I think you're going to see a U.S. team that's just going to continue to try to establish good habits with their team. They've been playing phenomenal, like way better than anyone would have ever expected them to play. So I think this is going to be, you know, rolling out guys to make sure that they're ready for the round of 32. Things are looking like they're going to get Bosnia-Herzegovina as their round of 32 opponent.
0: Oh, which we get to go against Yusuf.
3: Which is a very good opponent for the U.S. to go against. No, you know, no disrespect to Bosnia. They play hard. They play well. Just the form that the U.S. is in right now, I find it very hard for any team to come in and take care of the U.S., at least in the round of 32. Me and Hockey Gandalf, Drew Spivak, were talking earlier. There is a very real possibility where this U.S. team can make it to the semis.
0: Wow.
3: Just the way that the path is shaping up and the excellent soccer that they are playing right now, things are looking great. I wouldn't call today, like, yes, it's meaningless, but you want to keep building those good habits, especially for a team that just is right now coming into that.
0: If they get to the semis, I mean, that's a pretty damn big accomplishment.
3: Massive. I don't know the last time that they were even that close. I think someone was saying that it's been like since the inaugural World Cup in the 1930s.
0: What?
3: Where the U.S. was able to advance this early on in the tournament. It's very impressive. Very great things from the U.S. I want to give a quick shout out to Mexico.
0: I was
3: watching yesterday downtown with a lot of our fans. It was so much fun. Just a shout out to Memo Ochoa. He's the goalie that they've had forever, basically as long as I've been alive. Probably played his last World Cup match yesterday.
1: Wow.
3: They rolled him out to the last couple minutes.
0: So it's like an honoring of.
3: Go get it, man. Just go. That's enjoy cool. It one more time, and it was a moment that a lot of us there just fell together, and it was beautiful to get to see it. And you might see something similar today. Matt Friis has been the goalkeeper for the U.S. recently. It might be Turner again today, just as a potential swan song for him in the World Cup.
0: Because then he wouldn't play at all in the knockout stages.
3: Likely.
0: Yeah. All right. Well, fired up for it. Anytime USA's playing, I'll be ready to roll. Do I change my bet if they get to the semis? I get the American Eagle tattoo. Remember I said if USA wins the World Cup, I'm getting an American Eagle, American flag tattoo, possibly on this giant forehead, some point. But
1: good thing these bright lights in the studio will make them even more obvious when we look at our foreheads.
0: You
1: here.
0: Tell me, Al. You decide later if I'm going to the semis.
4: Hey,
0: or
4: you
0: not.
4: Guys do better when the brights are the lights are the brightest.
1: We don't wilt underneath the pressure.
4: Almost did right there, muffling my words.
5: That's a tone setter.
1: There we go.
0: Let's start the show kind of day.
1: Everything looks brighter, and I do have to apologize to Josh Dover because I just, a couple days off, I just smelled my shirt, and either somebody's throwing a party or somebody needs to do their shirt laundry. So I apologize if I smell like Colorado.
6: Dirty clothes on?
1: I got some Colorado stuff going on right now. So
4: you must have just got here then, huh?
1: Rushed right in. You know I'm waiting. Bells on.
5: You know what question you just mentioned the World Cup. I asked this question in a commercial break yesterday to Drew. So there is actually a path for the States to make it to the semifinals. Like it's obviously you're going to need stuff to happen for you, but there is a path in a way that there may have never been ever before. We're doing sports radio, so there's no consequence here to this conversation.
4: Make
5: right?
4: anything up. Make anything up.
5: So
0: you're getting it.
4: I learned from the best.
1: He's a pro.
5: And let's just say in a fictitious universe that the host nation wins in the semifinals and Team USA is in the World Cup final. Would there be as many viewers? Well, or here's I guess the question. How many viewers would that game get compared to the Super Bowl, which gets about 110 million?
0: I think it's going to be comparable.
4: You think so?
1: Because I think it would best the Super Bowl.
0: I think it might. One, every American would watch, and then the rest of the world would hate watch America rooting for us to lose.
1: Yeah, something that's never happened before.
4: So how much for the Super Bowl? Do we know?
5: I said about 110 million.
4: 110.
5: Yeah, so, but American viewership.
0: Oh,
5: because,
0: just American.
5: Because just that's American viewership. Okay. The rest of the world doesn't watch the Super Bowl with us.
1: It would push for the Super Bowl then. Just American viewership.
0: Yeah, I think it's close.
4: I think it might surpass it, man. We're talking about USA, right? You're not just talking about.
1: But only U.S.
4: Denver
1: viewers.
4: In
1: only U.S. viewers, not worldwide viewers. If you take worldwide, it would definitely be.
4: But also,
1: more.
4: Think about, we're going to watch it. And I'm not going to sit here and say I'm a diehard soccer fan. There's so many more soccer fans in the U.S.
0: Well, your wife.
4: Phil loves it, and my wife does too. I wouldn't be surprised if it surpasses the Super Bowl. Truly. Like, this is like one of these.
0: And I would say the same thing for kids of like, I'm not the biggest soccer fan, but my nephew started soccer 3 weeks ago and we're deep into soccer now.
5: Yep.
0: And so if it's like, hey, my nephew's name Emerson. Emerson's coming over and we're going to watch a World Cup. Dude, I'm all in on stuff like that.
5: Yeah, no, totally. And I think that I don't know if it would surpass the Super Bowl. Like 110 million Americans watching the same thing at one time. And I know you're saying like it is the United States, but the United States is football. Like we are intertwined. Like the church used to own Sunday. Football took it from it.
4: Like, you're right.
1: NBA used to own Christmas.
0: Yeah.
5: Yeah.
1: And football took it from it.
0: But like, don't you think it would be so like you don't want to miss FOMO. We live in FOMO. I can't miss the World Cup and USA's in it.
5: But I think that's what the Super Bowl is to Americans, where casual people are like, I have to know what's going on Monday. And I know I'm not a big football fan, but I'm going to go to the party. I'm going to, you know what I mean?
4: Wouldn't this be more of a, like a once in a lifetime, like, oh my God, Team USA's in the World Cup. They have a chance to win it all. They may not ever do this again. We're not even thinking they can do it now. I think that right there is going to let everybody know we got to tune in because we may not get this opportunity ever again.
5: So the U.S. population, from what I see right now, is right around 338 million.
1: Okay.
5: That means and those are the ones they're counting. So you got 338 million people. That means if 110 million people watch the Super Bowl, approximately one out of every three people that live in the United States.
0: See, that seems crazy.
5: Are watching the Super Bowl.
0: It seems crazy that the two aren't.
5: That two aren't. So, yeah. Right. So if you want to look at it that way, two of every three people in the United States don't watch the Super Bowl. Right? So then if you take it a couple steps further, you say, okay, now you add in the global population. If the United States maybe even made the semifinals, considering the world watches this, it may be a semifinal soccer game, maybe the most viewed American sporting event in the history of American sporting events.
4: Mm.
5: That actually lives within the realm of reality, which is insane, but it does, and I'm super hopeful.
0: I mean, we can go to what the Olympics just did. Hockey's not the biggest sport of the four, and everyone
1: back 2 years ago, what Four Nations did. Yep. Four Nations was must-see TV, and I said this last week, somewhat emotional and opinionated as I get. If I'm Roger Goodell, I'm not nervous, but if I'm one of these other sports, if I'm hockey, I'm watching the popularity of soccer grow. If I'm basketball, if I'm Major League Baseball, which is just a regional sport, regardless of TV viewership, and I've always said it, and I've always repeated it, and Spivak has made fun of me for it for years and years and years. They've been saying since the 70s hockey's going to be big. And yes, I'm old enough to know that.
5: Yeah.
1: But
5: haven't they been saying that about soccer since the 90s, 02?
1: And eventually, isn't it going to happen? The NFL, I'm not going to go Mark Cuban on you. The NFL can't be fat and happy forever. And they will be probably in our lifetimes.
4: I tell you what, they will be, because when you're looking at sports and you're looking at soccer and you're looking at hockey, we're paying an arm and a leg to let our kids play these sports. Football is still the cheapest sport to play.
5: It is not the cheapest sport to play.
4: What's the cheapest sport?
5: Basketball.
4: To play? Okay, so basketball.
5: You don't need anything. You just have to have shoes on. You can show up and play.
4: But to even play in leagues, I feel like basketball is starting to be one of these things where you know it's a money grabber of like, hey, we're going to do these tournaments and that tournament with football. Okay, you could play it in high school.
1: All I know is this. Again, it's probably just old man stuff, but like, we should never ignore when the sports landscape is changing. And I think with the World Cup, and maybe it's just the World Cup, but I mean, soccer's here now. And it doesn't mean that they're not number five or whatever, but they could easily be number four. They could easily be number three. You know what I'm saying?
0: Yeah, like, if US
1: as things grow, and I think as sports guys, we should never fight against that. Remember when NASCAR, doing this job, and Phil, you're still the rookie, you're still a new guy, but like you guys remembering this job maybe
4: by.
1: Like 10 years ago when it's like, hey, NASCAR's kind of, maybe it was 15 years ago, so maybe it's a little bit longer, but it's like there was a time when it's like, am I going to have to start talking about NASCAR? I am not fighting the soccer thing anymore. You know, I'm not calling it kickball. I'm not making fun of it. Nothing like that. One, because it's entertaining.
5: So disrespectful.
1: And two, because I recognize what's going on in the American landscape.
5: Well,
1: soccer is growing in popularity.
5: Well, so I'm not going to deny that. Drew said, we were talking in a commercial break last week, said, what would be best for soccer? What country winning would be best for soccer? And he threw some out. I'm like, what about United States?
1: U.S.
5: I just gave you the country size, 338 million, and it's not among the four most popular sports in our country. The best thing for the sport of soccer would be United States as the host nation. doing something that's never been done. Do I think they're going to do it? No, but I'll root like hell for it. You know, obviously, if it does. But I would say the rest of the world, basketball is still catching up here to the United States, and it has exploded. And Africa is just getting tapped into NBA Africa. Wait till the dividends start getting spit out of that ATM here in the next 15 years. Canada didn't have any NBA players. And between Steve Nash and Vince Carter, what he did for the Raptors, now you look at Team USA, you're like, or a Team Canada, it's like NBA player, NBA player, NBA player, NBA. And I'm watching, I got a buddy, Joe Cremo, who's in the second league in Spain, okay, second league. And I'm looking at the pictures of the championship game, and it sold 12,000 people for the second league in Spain. They don't have, like, they're watching their local team in a way that they didn't 15 years ago.
0: That's cool.
5: So I just still think that the NBA is continuously catching the dividends of.
4: So do you think the NBA will ever catch the NFL when it comes to just like the viewership?
1: It won't happen in our lifetime.
5: I was going to say, I can't see it on the horizon, but like if I get a telescope, there's an avenue because of the interest around the world. It's still like.
1: All sports are going to have to be worldwide, and the one sport that is bringing up the rear is the NFL when we talk about worldwide. And I've been involved in some talks about like NFL Europe scouting and don't laugh. I actually have been involved. I've told you about them of like people are going to start looking in Europe for some of these minor league football players. And it's smart. You're going to have to be a worldwide game eventually.
0: I just don't think because of betting, the casual, how fun it is for a casual fan to just show up on Sunday and watch football all day and drink beer and eat wings.
5: Yeah.
4: We're barbaric. Humans are barbaric. They want to see people get
0: hit. And you like the violence. That's exactly what I love it. We talk about it all the time. On Monday morning, I'm going to ESPN.com, NFL.com to watch Jacked Up. I can't do it anymore because they're soft little you-know-whats, but like that's what we want. We want to gamble, we want to see violence, and we want to be casual observers and not have to be plugged in to understand what's going on. Football gives us all of that.
5: Yeah.
0: It's not going anywhere.
5: Ever. Yeah, yeah. All right, shifting gears. Appreciate you guys sticking around for that. That was fun. I want to return to that conversation. That is fun. What did we make of what the Denver Nuggets did last night in the draft? We'll get there next.
6: The Colorado Avalanche continue reshaping their roster. Jack Drury is headed to Nashville in a trade that creates more flexibility for Joe Sakic and the Avs front office. What does this move mean for Colorado's offseason plans? And who's next? 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

0: off and rolling. Here on a Thursday, June 25th. 25th! The day after the NBA draft wrapped up, and we have a lot of ground to cover. What up, Phil?
1: Woo! What's going on, ZB, man? How are you doing? It is a Thursday. It's a nice day out there. It's not too hot. Although it was hot earlier, I was at my son's camp, and I was frying, man, getting a little darker, getting my skin darker there, man.
0: Yeah, when that sun pops out, it's pretty warm, yeah. Goes away. It's a nice cool day here in Denver, Colorado.
1: There we go.
0: Fired up to be here. Fun conversation, you know, with the fellas to start the show that just kind of organic that we were having behind the scenes that maybe we can have some fun and circle back to a little bit later in today's show. But we were all anxious to see what would happen with these Denver Nuggets, you know, heading into last night. I did not think that they were going to pick two players with both of their picks. That's exactly what they did.
1: Salary dump, Z. Salary dump. That's all that was in my head yesterday, right? It's like, hey, we're going to do a salary dump. Maybe they're going to dump Zeke Nnaji. Mm-hmm. Maybe it's Cam Johnson. But they're not going to pick players. And they went in there and they picked some players, Z.
0: They did. 35th overall selection, Trevon Brazil, all right? And I know his name is spelled Trevon, like, you know, Trayvon. But in the Denver Nuggets official press release to the media in an email, they said Trev-N, T-R-E-V-N. So I'm going to go with what their phonetic spelling is, Trevon. So Trevon Brazil, 6'10", nearly 6'11", 225 pounds. My first note on this young man is reads like this, dunk contest level athlete.
1: You should be a scout, by the way.
0: Loads of potential. I love looking at players and try to diagnose who they are.
1: But if you weren't going to do this job, you talked about you were going to probably be a scout, right?
0: A college coach. And be a recruiter, yeah.
1: Okay, yeah. So, like, it's fun that you're coming up with these. But you know what? For Trevon Brazil, my man has some bunnies. He has some hops like I used to have.
0: Holy smokes,
1: my man
0: Phil.
1: Would throw it down on you, long rangy. Everything that I wanted, athletic, long, rangy. The only thing is, ZB, my man's probably going to be in the G League.
0: Well, this is what happens to, you know, second-round picks typically. You know, depending on what site you look at, it is approximately anywhere between 16% and 28% of second-round draft picks work, you know, and work out. The 16% is for the back half of the second round. And again, it's unscientific, but yeah, these, you know, this, I mentioned this yesterday, the second round in the NBA comparatively to the second round in the NFL, mm-hmm. It's like they're two completely different worlds.

0: natural because it's an acknowledgement of the situation that the Nuggets find themselves in.
1: Mm-hmm.
0: And the situation that they find themselves in may play a big part of why they did what they did last night. So we'll put a pin in that and we'll get back to it here in a minute. But
2: so we're going good cop, bad cop. Well, I'll be the bad cop. You'll be the good cop.
0: No,
2: today.
0: I know. I'm going to be real, but I'm going to try to allow myself to be optimistic and hopeful on a day like today, but then also probably shoehorn in some realistic commentary about these guys. So let's just start with the positive. The dude is six. He's nearly 6'11". He's 6'10¾" damn near. And he's a dunk contest level athlete. Talking about Trevin Brazil. All right. Loads of potential. All right. He will make defensive plays at the rim. All right. The concerns about Trevin Brazil are there, like, this came up time and again with reading these draft profiles. Because let's be honest, I'm doing catch-up on Trevin Brazil, right? And I actually remember him. I remember him, all right? Because much like, remember I told you I went to Texas against Florida, right?
2: Yeah, you've been to Texas. You went to the SMU game. You're like, you just like to travel, Z.
0: No, that's not true. I'm going to an SMU game.
2: Okay,
0: I went to my the only major college football game that I've seen outside of a CU game was the Longhorns hosting Texas, and I hope to make it maybe something
2: it was
0: annual.
2: Texas versus Florida.
0: Texas versus Florida. What did I say? I'm sorry.
2: You said Longhorns hosting Texas. So that
0: sorry. That's an inter-squad scrimmage. That's a spring game. And but I remember telling you, I was sitting there with my buddy Terrence, and I'm watching this punter kick a punt 62 yards, and I remember just saying, damn. And that was all.
1: Mm-hmm.
0: But then he gets drafted by the Broncos, and I'm going, wait, Jeremy Crawshaw, that was him. Same thing with Trevin Brazil. I remember this young man flying around for John Calipari, and then they draft him last night, and I watch the highlights. I go, oh, I remember him.
2: So the flashes are there. The highlights are there.
0: The highlights are not the problem.
2: What's the problem?
0: I read from one scout that I respect say, if you watch just 3 minutes of his highlights, he looks like a top 10 pick. But you have to ask yourself, why is someone that's almost 6'11", that has a 42-inch vert, being picked 35th in the NBA draft?
2: Yeah.
0: Right? So, like,
2: what's wrong with
0: those two things can't compute. And one of the things that you hear over and over with him is major questions about his motor. He doesn't play with a sense of urgency. He doesn't play hard. This is someone who every time he has stepped on a basketball court since about the time he was 9, he's the best athlete.
2: Yeah.
0: He's always been able to bridge whatever gap that was in front of him with his length and athleticism that will not fly at the next level.
2: So all he's missing is a motor. All he's missing is that high motor, flying around, giving full effort all the time. Well, that's something that if you have somebody like Jokic that's there to teach you, that right there can help someone like Trevin Brazil out.
0: Yes.
2: Where if he can get that, capture that, it's like, man, you could be a special player in this league and develop in the right pace. And guess what? Peyton Watson was one too, where over time he developed. So maybe Brazil can do the exact same things, EB.
0: Phil, we have to put a pin in this conversation because we have breaking news in Denver sports in real time, and we'll pass it along next.
3: Is Denver's grip on Davis Webb stronger than anyone wants to believe?
4: 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He is not going to go coach at some franchise or some organization where you've got no chance to win. 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
0: All right, so we have some breaking news in real time. It's news that we suspected could be coming. It's news that we were going to talk about at 3:45 in dedicated fashion. That's how much on our radar this was, because if you've been following the NHL's offseason, you kept on hearing bubbling rumors and suggestions around one player within the Avs that's a household name, and that's Val Nichushkin.
13: Big Val.
0: And Val has just been traded to the Columbus Blue Jackets. Coming back to Colorado in exchange for Nichushkin is a second-round pick in this coming draft in 2026, which is new because they did not have a first or second round pick, or I don't even know if they had a third round pick coming up.
13: Yeah, I don't think so.
0: But they get a pick for this draft, a second rounder. They get a third rounder in 2027, and they get a fifth rounder in 2028.
13: No players.
0: So it's a second round pick this year, a third round pick next year, and a fifth round pick in 2028. If you're saying to yourself that doesn't seem like much of a return, you'd be correct. This is almost by definition of what we would call a salary dump.
13: It's a straight salary dump. It's trying to get Val's money off the books and restart. Find another winger at some point. Val, his time has come to an end. He has done a great job as a Colorado Avalanche, helped win a championship. But at some point, it's like, man, if you can't recap what you did to win that championship and be the same version we need you to be, we got to move on from you. And then they end up finding a deal, and Val's out the door, Z.
0: Wow. Well, you... like something can happen sometimes, and just life works like this, where you can know something could happen, and then when it happened, it still is impactful, even though you've sort of prepped yourself for that thing to happen. And I for sure have prepped myself for the Avs to move on from Valeri Nichushkin, but it's still like kind of one of these things like, damn, okay, like that chapter of Avalanche hockey. And what a doozy of a chapter the Val Nichushkin chapter ended up being. It officially comes to a close.
13: See, I just look at it as like, okay, he's the first like core member that you break up, that you get rid of. Now you brought back Kadri. And I know at the beginning of all this, it was like, do we keep Val or do we bring back Kadri? You end up bringing back Val. And then that was a mess, although you still won that championship. Now Val is gone. You're looking at this like, guys, if I'm a player, if I'm Gabe and Nate dogging them, it's like, we got to get things going, man. Like, this window, it's open still, but it's getting ready to shut if we don't find a way to win.
0: Well, honestly,
13: the
0: Mikko Rantanen trade should have done that.
13: That is true.
0: Like, Mikko's jersey might hang from Ball Arena, and I suspect it will. So, I mean, I'm not going to go too much down in a rabbit hole with it, because
13: why are you smirking while you say this, man? Just say and tell everybody how you feel.
0: Well, this whole Val chapter, it just never worked out. It never worked out. It did up until the Cup. And then they had the big boy decision to make that you referenced, him or Kadri. Mm-hmm. They pick Val. And what happened after that? I mean, let's just face it. It was mostly a disaster.
13: Big time distraction.
0: Like a huge, huge disaster, and definitely a distraction. And what happened that next year in the first round, and then there was another chapter of it, and he gets, you know, it was just a mess. And then when he did get his head screwed on, it felt like he was half the player he was leading up to that Stanley Cup. I mean, there were actually conversations, and this is hard to believe now, but I remember being at Brothers Barbecue. There was conversations of, is Val Nichushkin trending towards like one of the five best players in the league?
13: Well, he was so hot at the beginning, and he was young, Z, and he was doing that at a young age. And it's like, yeah, like the sky is the limit for this man. And then it comes crashing down with the baggage and the stuff that went down that I don't even know if you want to talk about again, but like it should be a 30 for 30.
0: It should definitely be a 30
13: you
0: for
13: know,
0: 30.
13: Especially when they're still trying to find that woman, and I don't know if they ever are going to find her. But for Val, you're right, Z. It has been a disaster. For Val, it's like, man, it's bittersweet. They won a championship with him, but after that, he didn't do his part to help this team try to win another championship.
0: No, it got really complicated. In fact, there has been no more complicated player than Val Nichushkin, you know, here in the last, call it, you know, well, a post-Cup. And the stuff with Gabe, you know, that stuff was out of his control, right? And So, but even that kind of got, you know, tricky there for a while. It's like, what is happening here? The Val stuff was, it was sticky. The team became complicit with his decision-making during that first round of the postseason against the Seattle Kraken in the year that they were trying to defend the cup. And I never liked that the team got into bed. The team had dirt underneath their fingernails when they did what they did to get Val out of that situation. And it's like I said, it's great for him as a human being that he finally did what we believe, get the help he needed, went to inpatient rehab, yep. Like did the whole thing. And, but then once that happened, he was half the player that he was. So it's just been a really fascinating chapter of Avs hockey for him specifically, for a lot of the wrong reasons. And like I said, that chapter comes to a close today. But two things can be true at the same time. He was so phenomenal on his way, on the Avs' way to a cup, that prompted once upon a time Nathan MacKinnon saying he was our best player on our championship run. And I think Nate actually believes that. And Kale got the Conn Smythe, but Val was just so
13: he was right there.
0: Instrumental. It was remarkable the level that he raised himself to. And you did look at the age, and we got to remember, he flamed out in Dallas. He went a year without scoring a goal. And then he reclimated himself to a degree that no one could have seen that we're having. Could he be one of the 5-10 best players in the sport? And then everything just unravels on the personal side. And,
13: just so inconsistent, man.
0: Yeah.
13: With life off the ice and then on the ice. It's like, man, if you're going to do stuff off the ice, you better bring it on the ice. And he didn't do that.
0: No, he didn't.
13: Not consistently enough. And so now for Sakic, he's like, look, we got to move on. Great move for Sakic. I think, like you said earlier, we were all wondering when this was going to happen. It's a salary dump. The Avs saved $6.1 million because of that. Getting rid of Ross Colton, they saved $4 million. Getting rid of Val today, they're saving 6.1. So yeah. What was that, around 10.9 around?
0: Yep, nearly $11 million they have now.
13: So for Sakic, it's like, what are you going to do with that, man? You have to strengthen up the blue line, on the blue line with the pairings. And we've talked about maybe Devon Toews taking a step back and being on the second pairing and finding somebody that can pair with Kale. And then, of course, you're going to have to go out there and find another winger.
0: So there is, here's what's happening, guys. Super Joe is wheeling and dealing right now.
13: Super Joe is not messing around.
0: No. So you have the Ross Colton trade. That was, what, about a week ago or so?
13: Yeah.
0: You have the Jack Jury trade yesterday. And now you have Val Nichushkin. If you're just joining us, Val Nichushkin has been traded to the Columbus Blue Jackets for 3 draft picks. A second-round draft pick in 2026 here right around the corner. A third-round draft pick here in 2027. A fifth-round draft pick in 2028. If you're expecting to hear more sizzle or a bigger name, that's not what this transaction was about. This was about dumping salary to do other stuff. And so I fully expect Joe Sakic and the organization to spend right up into the cap. This is a hard cap sport,
13: yep.
0: Right? This is not like the NBA. It's not like the NFL and the way that you can sort of manipulate things. Well, there's certain mechanisms you can, but I expect a corresponding move. I really do here in the next week or so. Drew Spivak behind the glass, You Breathe Hockey. Talk to me about how many draft picks do the Avalanche have here, here right around the corner in this draft?
14: Yeah, what they've accumulated over the last couple days now, they have 10 picks in this year's draft. Now, they don't have a first rounder, which is something you would like to have, although it, you know, for the Avs case, it would have been, 28, 29, somewhere in that range.
13: Yeah.
14: But you've got a second rounder, a third rounder, 2 fourths, 2 fifths, no sixth, but you got 4 seventh rounders. So this gives you some ammunition to make other deals and make other moves because you've still got roster spots you got to fill. You've only got 4 defensemen under contract right now.
0: Right. Yeah.
14: You got to figure out, all right, are we bringing Brett Kulak back? Well, now you have the money where you can bring Brett Kulak back. You can bring Brent Burns back if you want to.
0: Please, no.
14: I would agree with that.
13: Oh, man, Burns.
14: You could go and you can upgrade the position. You probably still need to go find another forward now because, yeah, now Nazem Kadri could slot into that second line and be on the wing now, although they've said all along like they kind of want him to be a center.
0: Right.
14: So we'll see how that plays out. So Joe's not even close to done. I would expect at least maybe another move because we got the draft tomorrow night.
0: Right. We're
14: probably going to get at least 1, maybe 2 more moves over the course of this week before free agency starts on Wednesday.
13: But you're saying moves. But my question to you is, like, do you see anybody else getting traded from the Avs, or is it, like, adding people now?
14: I think it's adding people now. Yeah, especially now with 10 draft picks. Like, that's a big deal. They didn't have these 10 draft
15: picks. No, the cupboard was empty.
14: It was empty. So you got, I think you got St. Louis is in this deal. I think that's when the Columbus, it was St. Louis's second-round pick. You got Nashville's third-round pick in the trade for Jack Drury yesterday. So if you've added some nice ammunition to go out and make more corresponding moves to where you don't have to trade roster pieces from your active roster.
15: All right, wow.
13: Here we go.
15: Things are moving and moving quickly on the Colorado Avalanche front. Drew, are you sick? Are you under the weather? You are under the weather.
14: Yeah, can you tell?
15: I can hear that.
14: Yeah, a little bit.
15: I can hear that. All right, it's Drew's monthly sickness.
13: Oh, of course. I'm going to get it next. Right after Drew, it's me.
14: It's funny because it's true.
15: Unreal. All right, if you want to react to the trade of Val Nichushkin, we can go ahead and open up the RamosLaw.com text line, 303-713-1043, or you can hit us up on our YouTube chat presented by Shomp Honda. More reaction to the Val Nichushkin trade coming up next.
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0: the Tushkin trade in real time, and if you're just joining us and haven't heard, Val has been traded to the Columbus Blue Jackets in what is seen as a salary dump. No players coming in return. A second-round pick in tomorrow night's draft, a third-round pick next year, a fifth-round pick in 2028, but they get off that money. They save just over $6 million, and that combined with the Ross Colton move from about a week ago, the Avs have cap space that is nearly $11 million now to go out and do something. And so now it's like, okay, where's the corresponding move? We'll get you guys involved here in just a second. But first, guys, the Brouhaha's final stop. Join us Friday, June 26th. That's tomorrow, 2 to 6 p.m. We're live at Arvada Beer Garden. All right, we're going back up north. Arvada Beer Garden, a relatively new spot here. Nothing but amazing things about it. We would love to see you tomorrow at 2, or anytime you get off work. We'll be there until just about 6 o'clock. So Val Nichushkin moved in a cap savings move. We're all going to be, you know, waiting with bated breath on what Joe Sakic is going to do next. Here's a little sampling from the RamosLaw.com text line, 303-713-1043. Val costs us maybe one or two championships. I can't go with the two. I can't go with the two.
1: Can you at least go with one of them?
0: I can say, yeah, it was a major factor. Major factor. Now, it's unfair in a sport where 20 guys play on the same night to pin it just on one person in a series that was so tight as the one against Seattle.
1: But also, you like we got to see and witness what it looks like when Val is at his best.
0: Yes.
1: Like, you win a cup when Val's at his best, just like Nate Dogg and Kel and everybody else. He's another piece that you needed, and he wasn't there when you needed him the most. And I'm with the texture. Like, he definitely cost us one championship this year. If he would have just had his head on, we have another championship. We're hoisting that trophy, excited, in another parade, man.
0: Yeah, and the team was shaken. The team was shaken. And, man, I remember the tone from some of the players when talking about Val. There were some guys who were super sympathetic. And you know, like, if you've, you know, dealt with, or your family has dealt with addiction, I know mm-hmm. both of our families has, you can maybe be more sympathetic. But sometimes not, still. You know, but if you haven't experienced it in your own life, but it's a team sport, and he let the guys down in a major, major, major way. So, yeah, I think you could form the argument that he directly impacted, you know, not winning that second cup the year after they had won it, you know, in trying to repeat. Someone else says the Avs are making moves while the Nuggets are sitting on their hands. We'll get back to that at the top of the hour. Someone else says, and put your name on it, we'll give you a shout out. Salary dumps are not necessarily something to get excited about. You guys love the action, whether or not it helps the team or keeps the team together. Stop celebrating, please. Are you hearing celebrating? Is that what you're hearing?
1: You didn't hear us say, yay, we're happy Val's gone, but it opens up more money, right? Now you have $10.1 million to get a couple other pieces in here that you need. We talked about, we need more depth on the blue line. We want to probably, I know what I want to do. I want to move Devon Taves, who's getting a little older, to the second pairing, go get another young left defenseman to pair with Kel so that we can keep it rolling on the blue line. For Val, Val has been here for a long time, and yet we only have one championship with him.
0: Right.
1: It was time to move on, just like we talk about AG or even Cam Johnson. Like, this is sports. And if you're not producing at a high level, all right, a performance-based business, you're going to probably get cut or traded, and that's exactly what happened to Val.
0: Yeah, and they had cup aspirations. They got halfway to their goal, right? They didn't win a single game beyond the second round. So you are looking to change something. And Val, unfortunately, is mostly a shell of his former self.
1: There you go.
0: You know, I mean, you're talking about a guy. Like, guys, you know, the Avs played 12 postseason games. Val had 4 points in 12 games. So once every 3 postseason games, he's contributing in a tangible way. It's not good enough. And it's not what it once was. It's not close to what it once was. The year they won the cup, and I won't, let me see if I, yeah, 15 points in 20 games. He scored 9 goals in 20 games. Nearly every other night he was scoring. He had a postseason at one point in time where Val Nichushkin became one of eight players in NHL history to score a goal in seven straight postseason games. That's not even the second cousin of the Val that we were getting here in the last couple years. That's not to say, again, this is the ultimate two things are true. Phenomenal on your way to a cup run. Arguably your best player, but a severe letdown beyond that. And someone who struggled with personal demons that we try to be sympathetic and understand, but also, you know, acknowledge the larger, you know, the team.
1: Exactly. And he burnt us way too many times where you're getting ready for a playoff game and he's not available. And it comes down to when you're dealing with an addiction, you're hoping that person can stay clean, but you just don't know. You never know. You never know when you're going to get that call. And so if you're Sakic, you're always on edge. Is this going to be the day that you get a call that Val messed up again?
0: Right.
1: Are we going to get to the playoffs, the postseason yet again, knowing that maybe he's doing well, you get that call, and now he's not available for the postseason? What is that going to do to your team again? What is that going to do to the fan base? So at some point, you have to make a decision for your team, for the fans, and this is the decision to make where it's like, we're going to do a salary dump. We're going to get rid of Val. He's not playing his best hockey anymore, and you move on from there.
0: And I just have to say this. If Val put himself in a situation, if he screwed up one more time, he's done in the NHL forever. So could you imagine if it was next postseason and Val lets the team down, or it's the middle of the season and you're having a great season, cup aspirations, and I'm sure that's going to be the case again, and Val screws up again, and it's not the offseason where you can make moves, say it's the first day after the trade deadline, and your team is your team, and going into the so I wish Val the best. Val was in totality, you were a central part of a championship.
1: Mm-hmm.
0: Therefore, you made a meaningful impact on the organization. But at the same time, I think this is looking through the right lens. This is good. Change was needed. The Avs need more of a shakeup. This team, we thought it was this juggernaut, this wagon, this steamroller, and it wasn't. Okay, they got steamrolled by a team who went on to lose, right? Let's not forget, every time the Avs have lost in the postseason, post-cup, they've lost to a non-Stanley Cup champion. So moves need to be made. Joe Sakic is acknowledging that with his actions. And I would say, you know...
1: you freed up $10.1 million. What is Sakic going to do with that? You have 10 draft picks now. So you're going to try to pair those draft picks to bring in another guy. So I'm excited to see what that looks like moving forward.
0: And I know a lot of people feel like this texter who didn't put their name on it, but he said, as much as I loved about Val during our cup run, it'll be a relief to not have to worry about another hiccup that could potentially hinder our chances at another cup run. And I think that is how a lot of people are thinking right now. Yeah, it was well said. Okay, shifting gears. If you want to weigh in, maybe we can read a couple more on Val Nichushkin, big news of the day, being shipped out to Columbus. The NBA draft came and went, and the TNT attached to the Nuggets never went off. What do we make of what they did and what's next? That's next.
2: The Nuggets went shopping for athleticism, experience, and depth in the NBA draft. Denver grabbed Arkansas forward Trevin Brazil, a 6'10" playmaker with elite length, explosive athleticism. 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Are these second round picks the next hidden gems to develop alongside Nikola Jokic? 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
3: 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Big 3 All-Star Dwight Howard and the LA Riot take on Greg Monroe and the Dallas Power. Then in another clash of undefeated teams, Earl Clark and Coach Steven Jackson lead the DMV Trilogy against Montrezl Harrell, Coach Dr. J, and the Chicago Triplets. 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
15: 1 hour in the books. Quicker than a New York minute.
16: Here we go.
15: Hanging out with you here on a Thursday, rolling downhill for the week. Can reach out and touch Friday. And, you know, a lot of reaction on the RamosLaw.com text line to Val Nichushkin being traded to the Columbus Blue Jackets for three draft picks, a second, a third, and a fifth for tomorrow night, next year, and 2028.
16: So no players, just draft picks.
15: Yep. And so you can be sure that Joe Sakic is going to be looking for either to package some of these trades, because they have because they have 10 picks now. You're not going to pick 10 players. You just that's what they're not going to do. But so going out, and probably more than likely, it's viewed as a weaker free agent class. So if I had to guess right now, it'll likely be some form of trade. Free agency starts next week in the NHL. So it's going to be a busy couple days, and it's been a busy couple days for the Avs after trading Ross Colton a week ago, trading Jack Drury yesterday, and today Val Nichushkin, a member of the Stanley Cup team from 22, out the door.
16: And Sakic is general manager right now, Joe Sakic. He's making moves. Now, they might not be the sexiest moves, but he's doing what he needs to do to free up space, cap space, $10.1 million, added draft pick so that he can bring a couple guys in. My guessing is he'll re-sign a player or two, maybe someone like Kulak will be a guy that you bring back. You don't want Burns back. I don't really want Burns back either, although he's the Iron Man. We need to move on, get younger as well. I feel like we're talking about the Nuggets, get younger.
15: Right.
16: Joe Sakic is doing what he needs to do as of right now.
15: Someone says, putting the loss to Vegas on Val is crazy. None of our guys showed up in that series. Again, sometimes what are you hearing? Like, what are you hearing? Oh, my gosh. 1989.
16: I hear what I want to hear.
15: Dude, it's like, whoever said that? Exactly no one. Exactly no one said that. If you were going to hang one series on Val, and I would, it's the year after the Cup against Seattle, because it rocked the system. It was so shocking to the system that would happen. And how like, he didn't get ill, right? How dramatic it was. And everything that went into that story in Seattle that is still, years later,
16: it's
15: hard to believe
16: dark,
15: happened.
16: Man.
15: It is very dark.
16: Really, really dark. And it's like, this is why it's like, it sucks that Val's gone, but I'm not going to sit here and say, I'm sad that Val's gone. Mm. You know, because of like the stuff that we know off the ice, You tell me something like, hey, AG's going to leave. I'll be sad because AG and what he has brought to the community and everything else. For Val, I look at him like a player on the ice. He did a great job for us, but his time has come to an end. It's time to move on. I'm sorry.
15: So
16: this is how I feel.
15: It's pro sports.
16: Yeah.
15: Right? You were trying to win 16 games and win a championship. You won 8. You got halfway there. So it's clearly not good enough. You've fallen short for a presidential term here,
16: mm-hmm.
15: right? Four straight years you've fallen short. So, yeah, you need to shake some things loose and reimagine the team and get a little bit tougher, have a little bit more sandpaper to your DNA. And
16: that's what's winning championships right now.
15: That's right. In the NBA as well, right? It's the tough, physical, defensive-oriented teams that are winning. And I know you know this because you heard me say it a week ago. The year that the Avalanche won the Cup in 2022, it was the most offensive postseason going back to 1995. So the style that favored the Avs when it was played that way, they thrived and won a championship. They dominated 16-4.
16: Yep.
15: 16-4.
16: Straight domination.
15: But that year was unique. It's like when they decriminalized holding and Bowles is a all-pro.
16: Hey, now.
15: It's like
16: he gotten better now.
15: Well, in the landscape that was being played yeah. and decriminalized and allowed, your biggest weakness was no longer a weakness. Boom, all pro. In the year that the postseason was high flying and looked like 1995, you won it. And when it's back to how it is and the grit and grind nature of the NHL playoffs, you don't thrive in that setting. And so you have to respond in kind and accordingly to this scenario. So they are. We thought this was coming. We're going to talk about this today anyhow, right? So it came and it went and we're sort of processing this as it broke during our at the very end of our second segment here in hour number one. But we turn the page for now, all right? We will get back to it here. The NBA draft came and went. The TNT attached to the Nuggets never went off last night in a way that I thought it was going to.
16: It was a dud.
15: In just some form, right? In just some form. The wick got wet, right? And Cam Johnson is still a Nugget. Aaron Gordon is still a Nugget. Jamal Murray is still a Nugget. Do I think that's going to be the case 2 weeks from now? I don't.
16: So then, but
15: I don't.
16: But Z, if you don't think that's going to be the case, then why in the hell did they not just blow it up when they could? Attach that first round draft pick to Cam or AG, move up. All right, get a really good player in the first round that can contribute right away. Not necessarily a starter, but coming off the bench as a rotational player. Why then, Z? I'm still questioning it because it's like you're saying that there's going to be some moves. Well, the moves would have already been made in the draft.
15: Traditionally, yes. But there is time. And I just, if the Nuggets run it back, you'll be able to knock me over with a feather. And I'll just, you know what this feels like? It feels like when the Broncos didn't do anything in free agency. And everyone's freaking out. You know, it's the run it back Broncos, right? And
16: what in the world's going on?
15: And I just continue to maintain through that hysteria of saying, just wait a second. There's no way that this is it. There's no way this is it.
16: You also trust Sean and George. And you would bring that up. Hey, I trust Sean and George.
15: Yes.
16: They've done enough
15: yes.
16: to get the benefit of the doubt.
15: Yes.
16: Can you say the same with John Wallace and Ben Tinsler? Can you please say the same? Tell me that, Z.
15: Yes, but with a different human being. Because John Wallace and Ben Tinsler are co-GMs. There is someone at the top of this organization. There is a president of basketball. That is
16: you
15: Josh Kroenke.
16: You don't trust him either.
15: Yes, I do, in the way that pertains to this. It's not the traditional trust of like this guy has, you know, built up the trust to do XYZ.
16: Mm-hmm.
15: The XYZ in this scenario, the trust that I think is built up is I know they're not going to spend $200 million in luxury tax. I know that. I think I know that. And if I'm wrong,
16: mm-hmm.
15: I will stick both hands up in the air and say I was dead wrong.
16: Well, then there's going to be a lot of people at the station just around that need to do the exact same thing because everybody seems to be on the same page saying Josh Kroenke is not going to pay that luxury tax and he's going to start shipping off some core guys so he can get under the luxury tax.
15: And here's the thing, and I have to say this too. If you're not talking about this situation through that lens, you're doing this the wrong way. So if you're just talking basketball, hey, did you see that trade, man? Hey, yo, Nuggets got to get aggressive. They need a big trade. Okay, explain it to me through the lens of the curriculum that is the NBA, financial landscape. Mm. Like, so I know what it is. I know what the bill is. It's $207 million. They're not paying it. Full stop. And again, I will have, I will literally crack an egg and put egg on my face.
16: Don't do it. Don't do it.
15: Phil, listen to me. This is not a bet. This is a promise. If the Nuggets run it back and they sign Peyton Watson and they go into the second apron and they get hit with the repeater tax and they spend $207 million in luxury tax payments just for the right to turn around and pay another $250 million to the players and the bill for this coming year is $450 million, I will crack an egg and the yolk can stream down my face.
16: As you're mad, it's going to just be frying on that head of yours.
15: Dude, I'm like, so you can't talk about the Nuggets as if the financial landscape doesn't exist. The NBA has made this a real constraint. So it's not fantasy basketball. Go out and do the, it's like, dude, it's
16: But see, you brought it up yesterday. They may not have no choice. Because it seems like if they were going to get something done, they would have got it done yesterday or last or the night before. And now they're in a situation where they didn't do it again with some second-round draft picks.
15: Right.
16: And so now somebody's just going to take on Aaron Gordon's contract or Cam Johnson's contract just because they want to? I don't know, Z. I'm starting to believe what you said yesterday where they may have no choice but to run it back.
15: Because they don't have partners to dance with.
16: Nobody wants to dance with Josh Kroenke and the Denver Nuggets. They don't know how to dance. Two left feet.
15: Dude, it's one of these things where that actually could. There is a scenario. Now, I don't think it's going to come to this, but there is a scenario where you literally are stuck and the rest of the league is frozen to a certain degree. Not everyone, right? We saw a trade with LaMelo and this and that, which unto itself is Minnesota is telling Denver what they think of Denver because they literally constructed a roster to beat Denver.
16: Yeah, now
15: they're disassembling it.
16: Yeah, they don't care anymore.
15: Right, because the Nuggets are less relevant, right? So... But it's one of these things where if it happens, you'll be able to knock me over with a feather. I'll be flabbergasted, and I will say to the cows come home, I was wrong. And here's the thing. That's the scenario that most people don't want because it's not good enough. So,
16: well, it's looking like the best option, though, Z, is to run it back. Run it back for us. When it comes to like winning as many games as possible, having a chance to win a championship. Because once you start to get rid of Aaron Gordon, let's just say Cam Johnson, who else are you going to bring back? You're not going to, because even if you do try to bring somebody back, it's going to be a lower guy, a rotational guy that doesn't cost as much as Cam Johnson and AG.
15: But that leads me to last night. Looking at what they did last night, it goes back to yesterday's show where I said I would really hope the calculus of what they did moving out of the first round and into the second round didn't have to do with finances. Mm. And it's just a couple million dollars, and you wouldn't think so, right? But we saw the Nuggets trade 3 second-round draft picks to get off $5 million of Reggie Jackson's money. It was a savings move to save money, all right? And I'm looking at this, and we talked about this yesterday. The difference in the NBA from a first-round draft pick to a second-round draft pick is the first-round's pick is guaranteed and it's slotted. Second round pick, their salary is negotiated. So there's an incredible chance that if these two guys, Trevin Brazil, who they picked at 35th overall last night, and Bryce Hopkins, who got selected 49th overall, I can almost promise you they're making league minimum, the least amount that they can be paid. And they're likely, one probably will be a two guy, maybe a two way guy, maybe Trevin Brazil, you know, is on the end of the bench type deal, and he's just not going to cost a lot. And you're just
16: Deron Holmes is like, come here, man, sit right next to me because this is exactly what we're both going to be yet again. Deron Holmes is not going to get the playing time, and Brazil is going to be right there with him.
15: So it's we do not last night how they operated the last two nights doesn't give a major indication of what they're about to do.
16: So then what does it look like to you? Can you please explain that to me? Like, why did they do this? I'm asking, like, why did they decide? We thought they were going to attach people today or last night.
15: Yeah.
16: They didn't do it.
15: Right.
16: They picked up two guys that probably won't touch the court this year. Now, I don't know. Brazil might for a little while. Who knows? I said Deron Holmes earlier because we drafted Deron Holmes, and yet he's yet to just touch the court consistently.
15: Right.
16: And so we're banking on a second-round draft pick to do that when it's a rare siding for a second round draft pick to go out there. I know we got Jokic.
15: Yeah.
16: But Jokic is
15: he's
16: different.
15: He's a complete anomaly.
16: So, like, why did they do it?
15: I don't know. I don't have a clear answer. I don't know. You could have picked someone at 26 who represents way more than either of these two guys.
16: Just
15: right?
16: Keep Reed.
15: Just keep Reed. And Reed, you read every draft profile or just watch him play like I did at UConn. He is big. He's long. He's tough. He's physical. He's a defensive-minded player. He's aggressive. He represents exactly what the Denver Nuggets need. And it was so interesting to hear the press conference last night where John Wallace said, and I'm paraphrasing, but this is almost exactly what he said. He said, you have to be careful that you don't get excited and caught up in the draft. We had to remember to stick to our goal. I said, wow, that is so interesting. Going into the draft, you have to remind yourself to not get excited and not get draft happy. You have to remember what your goal was. So what was the goal?
16: The goal, to me, would get younger, bigger, faster, defensive-minded.
15: And I'm thinking when he said that in his mind's eye that it was always the plan to move out of the first round and draft 2 second-round picks on league minimum deals. And so I don't have proof of that. I'm not in John Wallace's head. Now, he says, man, we thought about moving up for, you know, an elite point guard, but turns out we're not the only team in the league that wants an elite point guard. I don't think they had the firepower to move up, barring like a non-Jamal Murray trade.
16: I was going
15: to
16: say, they had something.
15: Yeah, one of these elite point guards. So I don't know what's next. I really don't. I really don't. If I had to guess, it's the same thing that I thought was going to happen, is that they're going to try to get off salary. But the one thing that I hope doesn't happen is that you can't trade these guys and you don't have the assets to attach them and then move on. Mm-hmm. And the mechanism of getting below the luxury tax and staying out of the second apron is to let Peyton Watson move on.
16: Oh, they're not going to let Peyton Watson move on.
15: Well, we'll see, because last night Ben Tenzer was asked about it. And he said, we think we're in a good spot and we hope that, you know, this is going to work out. You hope? He's a restricted free agent. You're in the driver's seat. There should be no hope involved. You get to match any offer sheet that he gets. But when he used the word hope last night, I said, ooh, ooh. And so I hope that that doesn't happen, to use hope myself. I hope that that doesn't happen because Peyton Watson represents more than I could ever have imagined 2 years ago to the Denver Nuggets future.
16: He represents the future. He represents young, faster, defensive-minded, what you need, a guy that's a two-way player that can score,
15: yes,
16: turn around,
15: length,
16: play some dog defense,
15: yes,
16: length. That's what you need if you're going to win in today's game, period. So I don't know what in the world's going on, and I don't want to sit here and say it's going to be a gap year, but it's looking like it's going to be a gap year. And I just wonder what in the hell Jokic is thinking. That everything is just good, it's just all gravy, and I'm just going to sit here and we're going to take our lumps this next year for 82 games, and I'm going to get banged up, and I'm going to be just fine, and then we're going to go all in that next year, that which is still a risk. That's a lot, Z, to ask from a man that wants to win another championship.
15: But also, remember, there's no team that can pay Jokic like the Nuggets can, because he's theirs. And the NBA has it set up where when he's your own, you can give him millions and millions and millions more than anyone else.
16: But when is enough enough? When you have the money. And you don't really need the money anymore. Like, yeah, it's great. I already have generational wealth. I'm talking about Jokic.
15: Yeah.
16: I wish I had.
15: Yeah.
16: What more do you want? Just more, just to have?
15: I'm not sure. He could have signed the extension last year, but he waited and made $50 million more for himself.
16: Well, he may wait again because it's like, do I really want to be here?
15: There's actually a scenario where that's true. Because I think if he waits, he can actually make a little bit more.
16: Mm.
15: If I'm not mistaken. And so we'll see, you know. And he said, I want to be a Nugget, you know, forever. And I believe him. But then the follow-up question was, so you're going to sign it, right? When they put it in front of you, he said, I want to be a Nugget forever. So we'll see. I think he will be a Denver Nugget forever, but we'll see. You know, till the ink dries, and we'll see. What they actually did last night, Trevin Brazil, they drafted a near 6'11 player who flies around with dunk contest-level athleticism. Loads of potential, right? He can make defensive plays at the rim. I mean, the guy's highlight reel looks like, you know who he reminds me of? A couple guys. He reminds me of JaVale McGee, a young JaVale McGee.
16: Ooh, okay, that's a good one.
15: Now, he's an inch shorter, but JaVale McGee, when he was coming out of wherever he played, maybe Nevada, I think, maybe, whatever. When he was coming out of college, he was so spry and so long. Now, McGee's about an inch and a half bigger than Brazil, But a young JaVale McGee, it was like, wow, I am not used to seeing a body type like that with that level of athleticism. He reminds me also a little bit of Jackson Hayes, who just when he takes off, it's just like, whoa, did that guy just shot to the ceiling. He's a freak of nature physically. But as I talked about in our first segment, you know, there's a reason that he's 6'10 and has a 42-inch vertical and wasn't drafted in the first round.
16: Yeah.
15: And so the word on him is there's major questions about his motor. All right. He has a lack of natural feel for the game of basketball. He's a highlight when he gets a step and has a chance to explode, but on a possession by possession basis, he leaves so much to be desired. We're
16: so
15: talking,
16: he's more like a developmental player.
15: Definitely. I mean, we're talking about a guy who's nearly 6'11 and has a 42-inch vertical that wasn't all SEC or all SEC defense. Yeah. So there's real flaws here, you know, and I think that the Nuggets would have been in a much better position with Reed Jr. out of UConn, first-team All-Big East, arguably best player on the best team in college for the last couple seasons, leading scorer, leading rebounder, leading block shot. But I don't think that was their goal. When he talked about our goal, we can't get excited and we have to stick to our goal. I think their goal was always to move back into the second round and fill multiple bench spots with league minimum players.
16: Draft and develop. I can't be mad at that. Young, rangy, athletic, and you get to draft, you get to develop him, and maybe he turns out like Peyton Watson in a couple years.
15: So not to give you too much pushback on the young part, but he's 23, and by the season, he'll be 24.

0: And if you didn't give it on a possession by possession basis when you're trying to get to the NBA, the chances that you unlock it in the NBA, we'll see. But I think that's goal number one. Brother, if you don't play as hard as you can on every possession, this league is going to eat you up and spit you out.
1: He'll be in the G League.
0: He'll be in the G League. He'll be in France. You know, so that's number one for me. Number two, create second chance points. The Nuggets need a rebounder. This guy flies around. And if you just dedicate yourself to defensive rebounding and offensive rebounding and narrow what you're trying to do as a basketball player and focus on playing as hard as I can on every possession, impact the game on the boards using my God-given gifts. The only reason I'm here is because of my God-given gifts. How can I maximize those? So playing with more urgency, creating second chance points, and honestly develop a lob chemistry with Jokic, because Jokic has never played with an athlete this size. And so I think if he focuses on just those three things, and I don't know how much he will be, it'll be a fantastic rookie season to build on.
1: And I love how you said, hey, just focus on one thing. Focus on like just rebounding offensively and defensively. You talked about that with CB at the beginning of all this.
0: You're on it.
1: Just focus on what you can control, what you can do right now, and then build off of it as you go on.
0: Yep.
1: Right, and we're still waiting to see if CB can build off of his game, come up with a way to shoot the ball, shoot the three-point shot, you know, bring more moves to his game. His handling needs to be better. But what you're saying is just like, take it one step at a time with this young man, Brazil.
0: Yes, and the reason why Christian Brown was on the floor as a rookie. The reason Christian Brown was playing in the NBA Finals as a rookie was because his focus was so narrow. It was the only way I can be out here is I have to play the best defense I possibly can, play as hard as I can on every single possession, do what I can in transition. Like, yep. If this guy, you know, if this kid Brazil is in transition, I mean, he could be a problem. And so when Christian was doing that stuff and not trying to expand his game, he was the best version of himself. And so I think he's gotten in some trouble when he's tried to expand.
1: Paid a lot of money.
0: It did. But when he's tried to expand his game, he becomes, you lose some of the hallmarks of why you're out there in the first place.
1: Yeah.
0: So that's Trevin Brazil. And then we'll talk a little bit more about Bryce Hopkins, the 49th pick, who probably won't play for the Nuggets anytime soon. There's things that I like about him, and I'll share a little bit later. John Hollinger, fantastic and long-standing draft analyst. He said, actually, let me quote Ben Gulliver of ESPN first. He said about Brazil, he said there's more sizzle than steak to Brazil's game. He's a high flyer who never put it all together in 5 years of college. So he's a project. All second-rounders are projects. Jokic is so rare. I said this yesterday, but there's a reason that no second-round draft pick ever won the MVP until Nikola Jokic.
1: Yeah.
0: You know, basketball, typically with prospects, you can see them coming from a mile away. It's not like football, right, where someone like Josh Allen is in JUCO. Like, we knew Victor Wembanyama when he was 15, LeBron when he was damn near 14.
1: Kobe.
0: You know, Kobe at such a young age. Dwight Howard when he was a freshman, you know, in Atlanta. So we'll keep our eye on this young man, root for this young man, Trevin Brazil. But they're not one Trevin Brazil away from winning 14 more postseason games.
1: No, they got a lot of work to do.
0: Okay. I wouldn't expect a new episode of PS2's podcast anytime soon. Holy guacamole. We go inside the crazy details of an NFL star, theft, armed robbery, and kidnapping coming up next.
2: The Denver Nuggets are staring at a crossroads. 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
0: 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I love this stuff. 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I haven't heard a rock-solid plan, and there's smart people that I listen to locally and nationally that talk about this stuff at a high level, and I'm saying the same thing. I still have not heard a good plan.
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7: All right, let's come off the top rope with it! 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
8: Nope, nope, nope.
7: Oh, doctor.
8: What in the world is going on with people these days, EB? I know it's always going on, but damn.
7: It's insane. You know, I said going into the break, we go inside the crazy details of an NFL star, theft, armed robbery, and kidnapping. This story is insane with Terrion Arnold, former Crimson Tide, and teammates with PS2, yeah, and podcast partners with PS2. This story is nuts. So police say, all right, that this story began after Terrion Arnold and several others had property stolen from an Airbnb rented in Largo in early February, okay? Investigators say Terrion Arnold believes some of the eventual victims of this case were responsible, even though the police later determined they were not involved in that theft whatsoever, all right? So on February 3rd, police say Arnold and a friend, who investigators say helped coordinate an alleged setup, directed two women to contact one of the victims and lure him into an apartment in Tampa. Remember, the victim, Terrion Arnold believes, stole stuff from his Airbnb. Yeah. Wasn't true. So they're hunting someone who has no idea what frame of reference they're talking about. So around midnight on February 4th, investigators say the victims arrived at the apartment. Once they entered a bedroom, two of Arnold's friends, who had been hiding in a closet, jumped out, grabbed the victims, held them at gunpoint, and attacked them. Investigators say the incident was streamed to Arnold. Yes, the investigators say the incident was streamed to Arnold and two friends while they were traveling to the apartment. So Arnold's having his buddies hunt these guys, having female friends of his lure them into an apartment, and then having friends jump out of a closet, you know, beat him up, hold him at gunpoint. Arnold and his two friends were traveling to the apartment, watching it on a stream, so probably FaceTime.
8: Yep.
7: Police also say there was a group chat involving the defendants, and that Arnold was giving the directions through the chat while the attack was happening. So he's orchestrating this whole thing. About an hour later, police say that Arnold arrived at the apartment with three other friends, and that he directed them to go inside while the robbery was still going on. Investigators say property was stolen from the victims during this attack. And then close to 2 o'clock in the morning, police say the victims were escorted out of the apartment by armed suspects and forced into their vehicles before leaving the scene. So the victims later reported the incident to Tampa police and identified the suspects. After search warrants were executed and the investigation continued, detectives arrested multiple people in the case over the following weeks. Police say Terrion Arnold was the primary conspirator in the alleged robbery and kidnapping plot. He turned himself in last night and is now facing 4 counts of kidnapping and 4 counts of armed robbery. He could serve up to life in prison.
8: I'll tell you what, my man's done with the NFL. Like, it's right there. There's no Harvey coming to save you. You literally did this, and you were going to hurt those people. And they weren't even the right people.
7: Did hurt those people.
8: You did hurt those people. You think you're a mobster, and now your life is almost over. I don't know what's going to happen. I don't know if it's going to be life, but this is crazy, Z.
7: It really is. I mean, a star cornerback out of Alabama, first-round pick in 2024 for the Lions. Guys, the image just came out a couple minutes ago from TMZ of him in front of a judge. Judge says, no bond. You're not going anywhere. You're not going anywhere.
8: You're locked up, baby.
7: And seeing him in that orange jumpsuit. Actually, I think he had something green on.
8: He had like a cutoff. I don't know if that's part of the jumpsuit.
7: I'm not sure. But he's surrounded by criminals waiting to be heard.
8: Yep.
7: You know, I don't know, Phil. Like,
8: and you said earlier, you know, PS2 is not going to be having a podcast here with my man anytime soon. At all. It's done.
7: Incredible. I mean, this is the worst kind of story. Terrion Arnold seems terrible.
8: Yeah.
7: Seems terrible.
8: For somebody to go and do that, man.
7: It's hard to process, but this story is everywhere right now. And it's a big deal and a horrible, horrible, horrible story of someone being basically hunted who has no idea why they're being hunted and kidnapped. Incredible. Next in the 3 count.
9: 1, 2!
7: All right, what'd you make of this? If they weren't already passed, and they were, another team might have passed the Nuggets in the West. The Timberwolves trading for LaMelo Ball and Josh Green, while the Hornets received Naz Reid, a 2033 first-round pick, 3 first-round pick swaps, and 2 second-round picks. The Wolves' starters moving forward appear to be LaMelo Ball, Anthony Edwards, Ayo Dosunmu, Jaden Daniels, and Rudy Gobert, with Terrence Shannon Jr., remember him, driving to the basket and dunking on fools?
8: Oh, yeah.
7: Dante DiVincenzo, Josh Green as the rotational pieces off the bench.
8: Do you like it?
7: I kind of do.
8: I was going to say, I kind of like it, too.
7: I kind of do.
8: Like, they gotten younger.
7: Yeah.
8: I added LaMelo Ball, who's actually, like, I like LaMelo's game, and my man has a shot on him.
7: He has really grown on me.
8: And what does that look like, pairing him up with Ant-Man?
7: Yeah, who moves off the ball now for, like, you know, outside of, you know, playing with Mike Conley and stuff. He's on the ball so much, it's going to look and feel different.
8: I mean, like I said earlier, they're young, high-flying. You still have Gobert sitting right there for defense. You still have a really good bench. I mean, what it's telling me is, the Wolves are not worried about the Denver Nuggets anymore.
7: No.
8: They don't care about getting bigger and matching with Jokic. They care about, like, the new, getting young, getting some scores, helping Ant-Man out that way, competing with the Spurs, competing with the Thunder. That's what it's telling me, ZB.
7: Yeah, and LaMelo, man, he can play. This guy can play. LaMelo has averaged 20 points or more for 5 straight seasons. And I didn't like what I saw him coming, out of you know, when he was in high school and some of the stuff and the stuff with his dad just kind of rubbed me the wrong way.
8: The TV show kind of is like, man, I don't really like this kid. He's so immature.
7: Very immature.
8: You know, that's kind of why you don't want to judge right now. It's a TV show. He's young. He has a lot of attention on him. But he seems like he's growing up a little bit.
7: Yeah, I think he's growing up a little bit. He's just 24 years old. He's been in the league for 6 years. So think about that. LaMelo's been in the league for 6 years, and he's the same age as the guy the Nuggets drafted last night.
8: That's crazy.
7: It is crazy. It is crazy. Yeah, I mean, I think they're it's just more. It's just more. The West is evolving so fast.
8: The West is getting better.
7: You know,
8: and where are the Nuggets?
7: Portland's getting better. Utah, I said a couple days ago, Utah is going to be a playoff team. Mark my words. I mean, you know, Dante asked the question here behind the scenes. It's like, do the Utah Jazz have a better starting lineup than the Nuggets? You know, we can take a closer look at it. But, yeah, things are evolving very quickly in the NBA's Western Conference. Next in the three count.
9: One, two.
7: All right, so how about this? The Rockies, who are now no longer on pace to lose 100 games. No longer on pace to lose 100 games. Pretty remarkable turnaround year over year. Obviously, the turnaround's not complete. You're just, you know, you're trying to move a giant cruise ship. It's going to take a little bit. But they're hosting, I don't think I've heard of this, their dad's trip. Have they been doing this and I just missed it in the past? But they're hosting a dad's trip for the Rockies as they head to Minnesota for a three-game set. Tomorrow, Saturday, Sunday, the team account, I don't know if you saw this, tweeted a picture of all the dads on the tarmac of the private plane. And so, like, there's, like, Kyle Freeland, like, and his dad. So, like, if your dad is eligible to come on the trip, have you ever heard of something like this in pro sports?
8: No. Usually it's something that you do with the team, but the dads or the moms being involved, in this case it's the dads. I mean, that's pretty cool. It's unique. It's fun for the dads. But no, this is something new. This is the first time I've heard that with the Rockies, too, by the way.
7: Yeah, very interesting. I kind of like it. I kind of like it. Okay, shifting gears. We saw a major domino fall today in Denver sports. Val Nichushkin traded. We'll continue to react to that story coming up next.
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0: in hour number one of our show and really pivoted our plan. And it's time to return to the conversation. The Colorado Avalanche are or have traded Val Nichushkin.
1: Traded him away.
0: We knew this was in the works. We were going to actually talk about it this very segment this morning when we put together the rundown. And actually, so I'll take you behind the curtain. The tease is still here written on the paper. It says we've already seen two dominoes fall for the Avs, but the next one could be the biggest yet. And that was in reference to Ross Colton getting traded, Jack Drury getting traded yesterday, and hearing the whispers from people like Elliot Friedman and others, you know, just talking about the potential of Val getting moved. And today it happened. He got dealt to the Columbus Blue Jackets just a couple hours ago. And in exchange, coming back to Colorado, is a second-round draft pick tomorrow night, a third-round draft pick this time next year, and a fifth-round draft pick in 2028. I can't believe we're saying years like 2028.
1: I know. It's time flies, man.
0: Yeah. So no players, no first-round picks. If that sounds like, man, they didn't get a lot in return, they didn't. They purposefully didn't. It is almost by definition a salary dump here.
1: It's definitely a salary dump, and it was Sakic saying, hey, man, I need help from Columbus. I need help. You're going to get a really good player. You guys are in a situation where you're trying to win right now. You have a lot of cap space. I want to say, Drew said it earlier, Columbus has around $32 million in cap space. Mm. So they're able to take on Val's contract, and you get some draft capital back if you're the Avs, but also you get $6.1 million off the books. This is what it's about. Dumping salary, and then you're trying to find a couple really solid players that you can, you know, put in there to replace Val and also get younger on the blue line, right? Second pairing, first pairing. Maybe you're trying to bump Devon Toews down to the second pairing. Mm-hmm. If you're going to do that, you need another left shot winger.
0: Yeah.
1: Or a defenseman.
0: Left defenseman. Yeah. Yes.
1: To go with him, and you move that way. So it's going to be interesting to see what Sakic does moving forward. Obviously, he got some more draft capital with the draft picks, and he's going to try to trade for a couple other players, my guess.
0: Yeah, 10 picks now, tomorrow night. 10! They didn't have any 3 weeks ago. Now they have 10 picks. Now, they're not going to pick 10 players, of course. They're going to package those, and we'll see what it looks like, because the free agent class and free agency opens next week. Now, there's potential they could sign a free agent, but I would say I think the more likely scenario is attaching some of these picks in a trade.
1: Yeah.
0: And so, man, on one hand, it's like, you know, I'm thinking of Val and just the journey that was the Val Nichushkin story. And
1: where do you start with that one?
0: It had more twists than Lombard Street in San Francisco. I mean, it's just from the highs of the highs, him being arguably the best player on a road to a Stanley Cup. That's Nathan MacKinnon's words. Nathan MacKinnon said he was their best player, despite Cale Makar winning the Conn Smythe. And I always talk about it, but it was one of those teams, right? And you probably already know what I'm going to say right now. It was like, Nate's the best player, but Cale is the most well-rounded as a two-way defenseman, but Val might be the most important. Like, we used to have those conversations, and Val was brilliant on the Cup run. And I remember after they won the Cup, I remember sitting at Brothers Barbecue in a war room, and we were debating whether Val could be, you know, a top five player in the NHL. That's where we were with Val Nichushkin. And since then, it's been one of two things, mostly. It's been one of two things, mostly. Incredible disappointment with personal decision-making and addiction, and it's very serious, and you try to be as sympathetic as possible, but also acknowledge the greater team at play. And then also when he got his head straightened on through rehab, and then he screwed up again and had the big boy suspension. He's got two strikes on him. When he did come back and get his head screwed on, he just was half the player that he was, Phil.
1: Never the same. And this is a performance-based business. You talk about hockey, football, basketball. It's about the performance on the court, the ice, the football field. So in Val's case, he wasn't good enough by the end here, and we needed him to be the same version he was when we won the championship or close to it. And so for Sakic, what do? You have to make a major shakeup.
0: Yeah.
1: You have to try to make at least a shakeup at this point. You didn't win it when we thought it was Cup or Bust, where I thought it was Cup or Bust. Now you have to start trying to change pieces, and you decided that you want to get rid of Val. I'm okay with it. Because now you get rid of Val, you free up $6.1 million. You got rid of Ross Colton, you freed up $4 million, bringing a couple guys, rotational players, that can come in and help out. Because the window is still wide open. It's just not going to be with Val.
0: I don't know if it's wide open still.
1: You don't think it's wide open?
0: I think it was wide open in 2021 and 2022. I still think it's open now. I just don't know if it's wide open. They're aging. The group is aging. You know, they're kind of like the Nuggets in a lot of ways.
1: So how many years would you put on the Az right now? My take is if it's still 2 years, that's wide open. You still got 2 years to make
0: this happen. 2 years is wide open? Two is just one more than one.
1: I mean, that's better than one.
0: It is better than one. Three is better than two.
1: Okay.
0: And here's a kicker. Four is better than three.
1: Yeah, there we go.
0: I would say.
1: Was it 3 years?
0: I'd say, yeah, 3-4 years. Yeah.
1: And that's so, is 3-4 years now wide open?
0: I'd say three. I think four is just looking too far into the future.
1: Okay,
0: I'd say three.
1: If you got 3 yards on a guy in your receiver, that's wide open in the league.
0: That is wide open.
1: That's Courtland Sutton versus Riley Moss right there.
0: Yes, in mandatory minicamp. Just to drop it. You need a shakeup.
1: Mm-hmm.
0: You tried to win 16 postseason games. You got halfway there, right? You didn't really come close to the Stanley Cup. You didn't win a single game beyond the second round. So it was a dramatic exit. And much like with the Nuggets, I think you need a dramatic response. You move Miko a year ago. You move Val now. I think you try to aim for the team to be a little bit more blue collar, a little bit more of that sandpaper in their DNA.
1: A little bit more grit to you.
0: Yeah. And so the year that they won the cup in 2022, it was the most explosive postseason since 1995. Okay. So when it was that landscape of hockey, you won. You were dominant, actually, 16-4. Since then, you haven't come close. First, second round exits, you know, don't win a game past the second round this year. So you needed something like this. So appreciate Val for what he did on the cup run, but I'll no longer be holding my breath about, you know, his eligibility and any of that stuff.
1: Now what's next for Val, right? That's what we would sit here and think, like, is he going to be ready and available come postseason? Well, now he's not here, so we don't have to worry about that.
0: Yeah. All right. Shifting gears here. We'll circle back to Val shortly. But shifting gears, the Broncos will have to make a call on six different players in the not-so-distant future. Who's the most likely to be back? And who's the least likely to be back? We'll try to answer those questions next.
2: The Colorado Avalanche continue reshaping their roster. Jack Drury is headed to Nashville in a trade that creates more flexibility for Joe Sakic and the Avs front office. What does this move mean for Colorado's offseason plans? And who's next? 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The Fan.
3: Ice Cube's Big 3 is back. The most competitive basketball league on earth is on CBS this Saturday. Big 3 All-Star Dwight Howard and the LA Riot take on Greg Monroe and the Dallas Power. Then in another clash of undefeated teams, Earl Clark and Coach Steven Jackson lead the DMV Trilogy against Montrezl Harrell, Coach Dr. J, and the Chicago Triplets. 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

0: home here on a Thursday. Appreciate you guys rocking with us. The first 2 hours have absolutely flown by. Two more left. We'll be at Arvada Beer Garden tomorrow for a live show, the final stop of our brouhaha. We would love to see you. This has been very, very fun. And we love seeing listeners that come out and, you know, support us, the familiar faces, but we love to meet new ones as well. We're going to do our show live tomorrow, 2 to 6, Arvada Beer Garden, a newer spot that I hear nothing but awesome things about. Real quick, Ecuador has just upset Germany in the World Cup, 2-1. And to say that it is jubilation and elation on behalf of the Ecuadorian players and fans would be the biggest understatement. I don't know if I've ever seen a team with so much joy just jumping on one another, crying. The people in the stands are crying, the embracing. I mean, it is unbelievable, and it reminds me of why I love sports.
1: Yeah, this is what it's all about. And for Ecuador, they needed this win to move on. And now they're moving on to the next stage because of what they did today. So, like, man, it's about the pride of your country, man, and being able to still be in it. You know, it's like they won the World Cup.
0: Yeah, literally, that's actually
1: and my guess
0: what it
1: is,
0: looks
1: they
0: like.
1: They probably won't win the World Cup. We know that.
0: No.
1: But this is fun to watch, man. It's fun to see them smile. It's fun to see them interact. They work so hard for these moments.
0: D, I'm curious what the... you got something in your mouth? You're not eating back there. I know you're not eating. No, you're not eating behind the glass.
1: Come on now. You're smacking.
0: We need to find out what the odds were of this. So if we can do a little research retroactively and like what you would have made on a $20 bet on Ecuador to beat Germany outright.
1: You must have bet it on
0: the
1: Ecuador,
0: World Cup.
1: Huh?
0: No, I didn't. I wish I did. Okay, so the Broncos have to make a call on 6 different players in the not-so-distant future. Who is most likely to be back and who is the least likely? Here are the 6. Cornerback Riley Moss. Tight end Evan Engram, guard Ben Powers, safety Brandon Jones, your former teammate, cornerback Jaquan McMillan, and wide receiver Marvin Mims Jr. Who do you think is most likely? And at a certain point in time, we'll have a dedicated conversation on each of these guys, you know, leading up to training camp, the 6 extension eligible players. But just with a broad stroke on a day like today, who do you think is most likely to be back between Riley Moss, Evan Engram, Ben Powers, Brandon Jones, Jaquan McMillan, and Marvin Mims?
1: I'm going to go with Mr. Riley Moss.
0: Really?
1: But Moss, the sauce, who can also be the boss if he can get his holding under control, which, you know, you have to continue to work on that, work on your craft. But the reason for that is they drafted Riley. Sean Payton drafted, or George Payton drafted Riley for a reason. Riley has taken steps in the right direction. I know nobody wants to hear that because of the holding and the penalties that come his way, but you try to strap up somebody, all right, that's 6'4", 220 pounds, that can run a 4.3, that runs a route, all right, all the time, and you're running up and down. Riley Moss is actually doing a really good job. Now, he does need to get better when it comes to the penalties. He needs to take the next step in intercepting the ball, not just knockdowns. And it comes over time. And it has to come now or he won't get paid. But if he can do that, Z, and stay more consistent, they're going to pay him because they're going to pay cornerbacks. And you need cornerbacks in this league because it's a passing league, ZB.
0: Yeah, and I've mentioned this before, but we don't see Riley Moss getting, like, cooked.
1: No.
0: Like, he is always in the frame. He's a little too handsy. Yes, as you mentioned, he's got to improve on his technique. But Riley Moss is a good football player that gets lost in translation through social media on Sundays. Now, again, I'm not saying, you know, the penalties aren't a problem. He's the most penalized cornerback in the league.
1: Yeah, that must change.
0: But he also sees the most action of any cornerback in the league because of who he plays opposite of. So I, like you, think that the most likely guy to come back is also Riley Moss.
1: That's the boss.
0: I wasn't sure where you were going to go with that, but I actually agree. And it'd be a different story. And this works like this in sports and in life. Is anyone else nipping at your heels right now?
1: No.
0: I don't really think so.
1: Who is battling with Riley Moss? We always talk about Jahdae Barron, but it's Jahdae Barron versus Jaquan McMillan.
0: Correct.
1: But who else is battling with... it would be Chris Abrams-Drain.
0: Yeah, I guess so.
1: And if Chris Abrams-Drain wants to step up and take over that spot, he can. But with Riley Moss, I mean, he's kind of Riley in PS2. if somebody comes in, they would have to probably trade for a cornerback to compete with Riley Moss. That's Riley Moss's spot until it's not. But man, he kind of has full control right now.
0: He does. He's in the driver's seat. Now, if Jahdae Barron was the version that the Broncos thought they were getting on draft night, I think this entire complexion of conversation would change. But that hasn't been the case. So we'll see what it looks like later this summer. But yeah, the battle is not between Jahdae Barron and Riley Moss. I think that was the plan. Plans change. So yeah, I agree with you. I think Riley Moss is the most likely back among these six candidates. Who do you think is the least likely to come back between Riley Moss, or I guess take him out, Evan Engram, Ben Powers, Brandon Jones, Jaquan McMillan, and Marvin Mims?
1: I'm going to say Evan Engram is the least likely. Like, as much as we sit here and we're like, hey, he needs to take the next step and they need to get him more involved, Evan Engram has not done himself any favors by dropping footballs, by not being the version that we all thought he was going to be when it comes to being that joker and having that joker role. So, you know, with that being said, and it seems like in the building, not a lot of people are fond of old Evan Engram right now. And we talked about it, and I brought it up that they actually wanted him to take a pay cut.
0: Right.
1: He said no. The reason why you want somebody to take a pay cut is because you didn't do your part. And they're like, hey, we don't want to pay you for something you did not do. So if I had to guess or I had to pick, I would pick Evan Engram as the odd man out that will definitely not be back here after next year.
0: So I'm torn between two guys, but I wrote down two letters. E-E, Evan Engram. So I agree with you on this because I think ultimately Sean Payton's the one to make the decision. And I just do not believe that Evan Engram and Sean Payton have been on the same page.
1: No, they have not.
0: No. And so we've seen that bear out on a game day.
1: Yep.
0: You know, in the Eagles game.
1: Yep.
0: You know, and Sean Payton talked about it. I'm a big body language guy. And, you know, I don't know what was actually said, but, you know, but I think that the disconnect between the two goes beyond game day frustration. Game day frustration happens in every sport, you know, when you're playing at a reasonably high level. But the disconnect between those two, I think, is just a little bit deeper, and which is like almost like ironic, painfully, because Sean was the one that was like, this was the joker. This was his prized, like, man, I can't believe we let him leave the building type deal.
1: Sean was upset when Evan Engram left the building. And actually, Sean was calling to get Evan Engram back in the building. Evan Engram was already on a flight to L.A. to meet with the Chargers.
0: Yeah.
1: And then comes back. Sean pitches him and pitches him this perfect picture of what he's going to do that year. And it doesn't end up coming true. Not just because of Sean not getting him involved, Evan Engram we're talking about, but also Evan Engram not catching the ball and breaking tackles and doing what he needed to do.
0: Yeah.
1: So, yeah, Z, I'm with you. Like, Evan Engram's going to be the odd man out. And it takes two to tangle. If you ask Evan Engram, do you want to be back? And Evan Engram has the same kind of year he did last year. Of course he's going to say no. All right, he's going to play the victim card and say, like, I didn't get involved like they promised me, and I want to move on.
0: Well, he said, I think at the end of year of locker cleanout, he made, like, some comment that, like, I don't think I was put in the best position.
1: Exactly, and that's why I call it playing the victim card. Say, looking at and pointing fingers at somebody else saying, you guys didn't get me more involved or scheme up plays that helped and tailored it to my type of strengths.
0: The one guy I was on the verge of saying instead of Evan Engram is Ben Powers. And much like I said, almost the opposite with Riley Moss, is someone nipping at his heels? That's part of the, you know, that's in the frame of the conversation. In Riley Moss's case, no. In Ben Powers' case, yes, with Alex Bocheski.
1: Mm.
0: And it feels like there's a ready-made, less expensive guy that they've developed for, you know, a succession plan. And so... yeah, but ultimately Evan Engram because of the disconnect. All right, shifting gears here. What did we make of what the Denver Nuggets did last night? We'll get there next.
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0: Man, interesting evening for Denver. I went into last night not thinking that they were going to pick two players in the second round. I was pretty convinced
1: You're wrong again, man.
0: Well, I was pretty convinced that there was going to be some more action, with the current team and changing sort of the landscape, the financial landscape of the current Denver Nuggets. And I know I've said this, but you really can't have a conversation about just on-court basketball with the Nuggets without talking about the financial landscape of things. You can't read anything within the last 6 weeks about the Nuggets from anyone, legit, mm-hmm. Without them referencing, man, luxury tax, repeater tax, trying to duck below that threshold, all that stuff. I don't like that this is the case, but this is a setup that the NBA has established, and this is the unique position that the Nuggets find themselves in. So, but that TNT that I thought was attached to this roster that was going to explode last night,
1: that was a dud.
0: It was dud. It never went off. Now, do I still expect movement here in the next 2 weeks? I absolutely do. But no, it did not come last night.
1: Like you're expecting the movement. And we talked about it earlier, and we're going to talk about it again because I still don't understand. Your best chance to get some movement done was attaching one of these players to the first-round draft pick, attaching Aaron Gordon, getting $32 million this year off the books, and you calculated like almost $1 million, $100 million.
0: Yeah, $100 million.
1: If you got rid of him. Cam Johnson's another one, like an expiring contract, and you can get his money off the books, and yet you do not do it. Then you go into this next round where you have the second round draft picks and you pick players. You don't want to attach a player to try to get off the books with any of these contracts. So now all of a sudden they're going to still do that and somebody's going to take on a contract with nothing else to help it out, to like put a cherry on top.
0: Yeah.
1: Like make that make sense to me.
0: Well, I can't make it all make sense right now. Okay. But I don't have all the information. We're going to have to be a little bit more patient than I thought. And I still think there is movement coming. Because I refuse to believe they're going to run it back with this roster and pay a luxury tax bill north of $200 million just for the right to turn around and pay the players $250 million.
1: They had the money, though.
0: They absolutely do. Oh, no. This will be very much a choice. But just understanding the landscape of it, I think they're going to make a choice, and mm-hmm. it's not going to be that. The players that they ultimately picked, Trevin Brazil, all right, with the 35th overall pick, fantastic athlete, like dunk contest level athlete, uber potential. But there's a reason that someone who's nearly 6'11 has a 42-inch vertical wasn't picked in the first round, right? There's major questions about his motor. He's more athlete than basketball player. Mm-hmm. He lacks a feel for the game on a possession-by-possession basis. But because he is so gifted, he's still going to be a draft pick. And hopefully you can do something with him here over the next, few years. He's not a young player, though, I have to say. He's going to be 24 years old here at the start of the season. So
1: you got athletic, you got longer, rangier, but still not.

0: They didn't pick him. And here was John Wallace last night after the draft, why they traded back.
1: I mean, obviously, there were guys that we liked in the first round. Went a little bit higher than what we expected. I think anytime that situation happens, you know, you see how important those picks are, and it got a little expensive to move up. So, you know, we saw an opportunity to restock the war chest a little bit, some things that we've been missing. Once we were able to kind of replenish that a little bit, saw some guys that addressed some needs that we needed in terms of length, recovery, defensive ability, versatility, rebound, and toughness. And so saw the opportunity to do that with guys who've been coached hard, played in good programs, and felt that they could make the move.
0: Now, the things that he just described, length, mm-hmm. versatility, toughness, defense, rebounding, Terrace Reed does that better than any of these two
2: guys. Yes.
0: And so, but he had this quote later, John Wallace did, that, hey, man, we have to make sure that we didn't get overexcited and draft happy, that we had to remember our goal. And I said, huh, what was their goal? Now, I know they said, man, we thought about trading up for an elite point guard. I don't think they were ever going to be moving up enough to grab one of these elite point guards.
2: Unless they were going to attach somebody like Jamal Murray.
0: Yes, yes. So, although despite him saying that, but when he said, we have to remember, don't get overly excited, what's our goal? I'm like, okay, so what was the goal? And I think it's fair to ask, was the goal the whole time to move out of the first round and draft multiple second round picks that are league minimum players, right? And so to have at the end of your bench, they're going to need to fill out the roster, right? And so I think that is part of it. With the 49th pick, they drafted a player, Bryce Hopkins, all right, who's also 24 years old, out of St. John's, 6'10 wingspan. This guy was a former top high school recruit. He goes to Kentucky. He doesn't start. All right, he transfers to Providence. He played well when he was there. Then he tore his ACL. He missed two seasons. He then transferred to St. John's and had a really nice season, averaged nearly 14 points, 6 rebounds, was second team all Big East. And I think with Bryce Hopkins, I want to mention this because I remember watching him in the NCAA tournament, and I think this is worth mentioning. It's not going to define a career, but it's something I noticed. During the NCAA tournament, St. John's against Kansas, he wanted the basketball in his hands. And he stepped up in a major way. And he was knocking down threes. And he's not known as some like prolific three-point shooter. There's enough there where he's like a capable three-point shooter, 37% from three. That's a good starting point because we've seen throughout the history of the NBA, shooting is the thing that maybe the number one thing that you can actually improve on with a bunch of work. Ask Aaron Gordon, right? Vince Carter, Jason Kidd. Yeah. You can improve that. But the fact that in a big game like that, and I saw it a little bit in against Duke as well, he wanted the ball. And I remember Earl Boykins, who I started the Mile High Hoops podcast with almost a decade ago. He used to say, at the end of a game, there's seven guys who don't want the basketball. Three guys do. You hope two of the three are on your team.
2: Mm.
0: And that always stuck with me. And I saw a characteristic about Bryce Hopkins during the biggest games of the season. I said, he's not scared of this moment. So I think there's,
2: it's great to go into detail with that. I mean, I can't wait to see what he looks like in the G League and the Summer League.
0: Yeah.
3: Because that's exactly what's going to happen.
0: Yes. And that's most of these second round picks. They're Powerball tickets. Like even with the 35th overall pick, Trayvon Brazil, do I think that he is going to average double digit minutes a game? I do not.
2: I'm still waiting for Deron Holmes. That was a higher draft pick than Brazil.
0: Yeah.
2: We're still waiting on him to get in consistently in games. 82 games and Deron Holmes is not part of them. There's a reason for that.
0: Yes.
2: I'm just looking at it like, man, what is it going to do for the fan base? We want wins.
0: Yep.
2: Not G League and I don't want to disrespect it. That's still big time.
0: Yeah.
2: But I want somebody that's going to be on that court right now.
0: Yeah. I don't think you're going to get that in Trevin Brazil and Bryce Hopkins. I'm going to stay optimistic. You know, Brazil can hit his head on the ceiling of Ball Arena. But as Ben Gulliver of ESPN said, there's more sizzle than steak to Brazil's game. He's a high flyer who's never put it all together in 5 years of college. And so, but here's to hoping. So, all right.
2: Couple years from now.
0: Yeah.
2: Let's go.
0: Okay. We saw a big boy trade go down today with the Colorado Avalanche. Val Nichushkin has played his last game here in Denver. How will you remember the legacy of the complicated legacy of Val Nichushkin?

0: We'll have that conversation next.
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0: All right, today a major domino dropped in Denver sports. Valeri Nichushkin.
1: Choo-choo.
0: The choo-choo train. Val. Choo-choo. Big Val.
1: Big Val.
0: Getting moved out of Colorado and on his way to Columbus to play for the Blue Jackets. And in exchange, Joe Sakic and the Avs get a second-round pick in this weekend's NHL draft. All right. So the first round will be tomorrow night. The rest of the draft will be, you know, over the weekend.
1: All right.
0: So they have a second round pick this weekend. They have a third round pick in 2027. All right. And now that gives them 2 third round picks in 2027. And then they also got a fifth round pick in 2028 in exchange for Val. If that doesn't sound like a whole lot, you'd be right. But it is a salary dump. The Avs are going to save $6 million with this move. Give them more flexibility for Joe Sakic to go out and attack the market.
1: 6.1, ZB. I'll take that one. I'll take that 0.1.
0: Heck yeah.
1: Yeah, but it is a salary dump. It's a salary dump. So is this going to make the Colorado Avalanche right now better? No. But you know what? It's about moving on, moving forward, giving you that flexibility to pick another couple guys up that can help out in the rotation, right? We need to get deeper on the blue line when it comes to the pairings. I'm thinking like at some point you move Devontae's down to the second pairing. He's getting a little bit older. Let him get a little bit more rest. Go out there and get a left defenseman, right? So if you can do that, you do that. And now that you freed up $6.1 million from Val, you freed up $4 million with Ross Colton. You might be able to do that. Get younger on the blue line. And then, of course, you're going to have to get another winger. So Sakic is making moves. And it does kind of suck that Val's out of here, but this is a performance-based business, and at some point, everybody has to leave.
0: Yeah, I want to throw out the question to our listeners as well as you. How will you best remember Val and the complicated legacy that he left behind? Because it's not all or nothing, I don't think. And I'll give you my thoughts here and hear yours and hear from our listeners in just a second. Guys, summer's here. That means road trips. 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All you have to do is listen for the keyword every hour and text it to 303-713-1043 before that hour ends. 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What will you remember most about Val Nichushkin? The instrumental role that he played on the way to winning the 2022 Stanley Cup. Nathan MacKinnon called him their best player on their way to that cup. Or everything that came after that and the complicated nature that he leaves behind.
1: So it's going to be a little different for me, ZB, because I didn't get to do this job when the Avs won the cup. Now, I, of course, followed it, and Val is a big reason why the Avs were able to win that cup. But once we started our journey together, everything about Val was very messy. From what was going on, you know, outside of his life with him dealing with addiction and the drama with the young lady, to him not doing what he's supposed to do during some of these games.
0: Yeah.
1: And also, it's like, hey, I'm excited. We're in this run. It was, I want to say, a couple of years ago, and Val was not available because of the addiction problem, and he wasn't there. So when I look at Val, it was like, it was a lot of distractions. It was a lot of us coming on the airwaves talking about Val and what we're going to get from him. Is he going to be ready to play? Are we going to get some kind of update that he is not available for this game? What in the world's going on? And then once Val turned that corner and he was available every single night, he still wasn't the same version of himself like he was in that cup run where he was helping the team win a cup.
0: Not even close to the same version.
1: So my relationship my own experience with Val is just very messy and a lot of questions of like why did you go through all this and put your teammates through a lot when they needed you the most, and they needed him to be at his best, and he wasn't at his best. Even this year, Val got quiet in the postseason.
0: Very quiet, dude. He's had 4 points in 12 postseason games.
1: Yeah, and that's not good enough. I understand Nathan MacKinnon needed to do more. Netchis needed to do more. Kale. But for Val, this has been an ongoing thing where he hasn't been consistent since that cup run, since winning that championship. And for that, I look at it as like, man, it was a good run with him, but it was time to move on.
0: Yeah, I think I mostly agree with that. You know, this is an ultimate ultimate two things can be true at the same time. Because when you win a championship, and as we have learned through hard experiences, they are just so hard to come by.
1: Mm-hmm.
0: Okay? And so when you have such a heavy hand in a championship, that will never be undone. But simultaneously, so is your actions after that. And I've tried to be as sympathetic as possible with Val's addiction, all right? We've both dealt with that in our family. I unfortunately lost my first cousin and my closest cousin that we grew up with to addiction. And so I try to straddle this line of like acknowledging what that is, okay? Like to the point, I know in my circumstance, I was mourning the death of my cousin before he died.
1: Mm.
0: Like, so I know how powerful and impactful it can be, but also like you're a member of a team and his decisions were scarring to the team. And I will never, ever, ever, for as long as my memory serves me, ever remember the jarring experience and learning what happened in Seattle in the year that they were defending a Stanley Cup and just the layers of that horrible story that, just to be real, the team helped cover up.
1: Mm-hmm. Yeah.
0: And there was some dirt underneath the fingernails of this organization, you know, and the cleanup job. And it's a true 30 for 30 that will never get made. And the fact that people around the country don't know that story, to me, shows two things. One, hockey is just on a different level below the NFL and NBA. Could you imagine that story? If Jamal Murray, like it was before a tip-off of a playoff game, of the reigning champs, was just nowhere to be found.
1: Oh, man.
0: And then you find out that he was, you know, inebriated in the middle of that same day that he's supposed to be playing, and there's a woman on their floor who says that a bad man took her ID.
1: Jamal wouldn't be playing anymore.
0: Probably not. Probably not. And so, like, but it showed me two things. One, just hockey is just in a different place in our American culture than basketball or football, but also how good of a job the Avalanche did in helping him clean that thing up. And at that point in time, they became complicit with Val. That whole story is nuts. And it was so shocking to that team system at that point in time. Like, you could argue, you know, I'm seeing on the RamosLaw.com text line, Val is a workhorse that ruined two runs because of his addiction.
1: Mm.
0: And that's what he'll be remembered for. Colton says, Val was a great player that single-handedly cost us two legitimate chances at a cup. And like, that is a real sentiment among fans. And it's in actuality.
1: He couldn't get out of his own way.
0: He couldn't. So he went from being arguably the best player on a trip to a Stanley Cup and conversations being had in the wake of that cup that is Val Nichushkin. Could this guy be a top 5-10 player in the league? And then to be, you know, the letdown that followed that. And then once he did get his head screwed on straight, being a shell of him for his former self, it's a complicated legacy. There is no question about it. And we will add a third voice into that conversation, as well as look back on the night that was in the NBA for the Denver Nuggets and looking ahead on what we think is next. All of that is coming up as we are on the doorstep of 40 consecutive minutes of commercial-free sports talk next.
2: 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Are these second round picks the next hidden gems to develop alongside Nikola Jokic? 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
0: All right, rolling along here on a Thursday. We could reach out and touch Friday. Appreciate you guys being here with us. We are reacting to massive news here on the Avalanche side of things. We've spent half of our afternoon talking about it. And to tap into the conversation and include a third voice, we got our guy Will Peterson, who I can now see like right on the screen. We have new cameras in our studio.
1: Yeah.
0: And there is now 1, 2, 3, 4, and then 2 behind the glass. So 6 cameras in the studio, all new lighting that we got to adjust because as it's like beaming off my forehead here.
1: It's bright, isn't it?
0: It's very bright.
1: You see me? You see these pythons?
0: We'll figure it out here. I'm going to take a video and post it to Instagram if you guys want to see what it looks like in here behind the scenes now. But Will, okay, thanks for a couple minutes. Today, a big domino fell, one that we saw coming. We've heard Elliot Friedman and others float this out there that this could be happening. We had it built in as a segment today before it even happened. Val Nichushkin and the complicated history that he leaves behind. You have the floor here.
13: Yeah, it's super complicated. I just got done writing about this at DenverSports.com, guys. The highs were really high and the lows were really low. And let's start with the good times. You go back to the 2022 Stanley Cup playoffs. He had a real case to win the Conn Smythe Trophy, which is given to the MVP of the entire postseason, not just the final. And he was excellent against Tampa. And the Avalanche hoisted the cup, and Valeri Nichushkin was rewarded with an 8-year, $49 million deal. Even though Cale Makar won the Conn Smythe Trophy, you can argue Val Nichushkin was on top of the world, and he was. And then you go to the following year in Seattle. They're trying to go back-to-back and defend their Stanley Cup, and he flat out disappears. Zach, Phil, we've all been doing this for a long time. Phil, you as a player, now as media, Zach in media, me in media. That's still one of the weirdest stories, if not the weirdest,
0: yes,
13: I've ever covered.
0: Yes.
13: What happened in Seattle, what we know, what we don't know. We do know there was 911 calls. We do know there was a police report. We do know there was body camera footage. And there was a woman who said a bad man stole her passport. And Valeri Nichushkin did not play again for the Avalanche. They lose in 7, and their dreams of going back-to-back are derailed. The following year, you get to the Winnipeg series, and he's a beast in the first round. He's leading the NHL in postseason goals. And I'll never forget it, fellas. I'm sitting at Ball Arena before Game 4 against the Stars. The odds are down 2-1 in that series. Desperately need to get it tied 2-2. And we get hit from the NHL that Valeri Nichushkin has been suspended a minimum of 6 months. For violating the phases of the NHL and NHLPA's program. And that was a huge one because they had to go play hockey like 2 hours later.
0: Crazy.
13: And you'll remember it's one of the worst playoff hockey games you've ever seen.
1: Yeah.
13: They were terrible. They go down 3-1. They go to Dallas, win game 5, but game 6, Matt Duchene, double OT winner, and boom, just like that, another championship season is derailed. Did Val Nichushkin cost the Avalanche a dynasty? In my eyes, that's oversimplifying things. I don't think he cost them a dynasty, but he did them absolutely no favors with his off-the-ice actions during the 2023 and 2024 Stanley Cup playoffs. Now, he's come a long way since then. The guy has, for now, beaten his addiction, and I know you don't ever beat addiction, but for now, he has put it to the side, and good for him. His health, I want to emphasize this, his health is so much more important than hockey. And that's what he's done. But the cold reality is he hasn't been the same player the last 2 years for the Avalanche. He's coming off a season where he didn't even reach 50 points, played in 72 games. They needed more from Nichushkin. And off the ice, on the ice, it just wasn't quite working anymore. You can get off. I mean, you can get off over $24 million the next 4 years. Remember, Cale Makar, his massive extension will kick in 27, 28. Made no sense to pay Nichushkin more than $6 million those 3 years in which the Makar extension had started. So I understand I'm a long-winded answer right now, but this is a long-winded
0: conversation. Yeah, it deserves it.
13: There's a lot to unpack here, fellas.
1: Will, with that being said, when it comes to, Val, moving on, you saved $6.1 million this year. Do you believe that the Colorado Avalanche can get better because of this move?
13: Oh, definitely. When you now have $11 million in cap space, that's nothing to scoff at. I mean, Colton was a move. Drury was a move. But let's be honest, those were the smaller moves setting the table for this afternoon's big move by Joe Sakic. There's not a single player coming back to the Avalanche in this deal. It's three draft picks. Mm-hmm. And that is the definition of a salary dump. And I even said to you guys, and I made it very clear, I wasn't saying it in jest. I wasn't saying it to be rude. I said I would trade Valeri Nichushkin for 100 new hockey pucks. Well, that's kind of essentially what they did today. And that was a metaphor for just wanting to get off the money. Joe Sakic wanted to get off the money and not take anything back. And now he has room to go be creative this offseason and do another all-in type move that the Avs can hopefully look to win a cup next year. Again, before Makar's money kicks in the following year, he'll sign the extension, fingers crossed, here in the next few weeks, but it won't hit your cap till 27, 28. So yeah, you know, when you have $1 million in cap space, there's not a lot you can do. When you have 11 million, things could get real fun real fast for this current version of the Avs.
0: In your opinion, and there's no way of knowing, so I literally am just asking you your opinion. The Seattle year, as they're trying to defend the cup, if he never has that transgression and all that crazy stuff never happened, do the Avs repeat? Are the Avs back-to-back champs, in your opinion?
13: Probably not, because I'll take my cue from Nathan MacKinnon, who you will remember said at the press conference to start the following year, we weren't good enough. And you got to take him at his word. He's the best player in the world, and he knew what good enough was in the 22 playoffs, and it wasn't in the 23. But at the same time, I do have to push back on Nathan MacKinnon just a little bit, because they were an entirely different team with Nichushkin on and off the ice. You guys remember the stats. They were alarming.
0: It's true.
13: Their record with him and without him.
0: Yep.
13: With him, they were winning at like an 80% clip.
0: Right.
13: And without him, they were like a 500 team. It was truly remarkable how much of an impact he made. So I think it was easy for MacKinnon to say that 3 months later. And you'll remember that was the presser where he had Val's back in a big way, said they were going to welcome him back with open arms. And then he got suspended for 6 months, just, you know, about 6 months after that. So do I think they were going to go back to back? Probably not, Zach, but would they have beaten Seattle? Heck yeah, they would have beaten Seattle. And then we could have seen how things shook out from there.
1: Well, and I know how I would feel if I was a player, but just like asking you to speculate, do you believe with this move and them moving on from Val, there's kind of like relief in the facility, the building of like, man, at least we don't have to worry every single game or every single postseason that this man may not show up? Or what do we have to, what's in store with Val? Are we going to have to try to cover something else with this man? I think with me, it's a distraction. How do you feel about that?
13: No, I think you're totally right, Phil. I think there are a lot of people who work for the Colorado Avalanche today who are taking a big, deep exhale. Mm. And that's not personal necessarily against Valeri Nichushkin. That's just the reality that this situation burned them. And I mean burned them. These things didn't happen in November or December. They happened in the Stanley Cup playoffs 2 years in a row.
0: Right.
13: Again, I just encourage people to go watch the highlights of that game 4 against Dallas. The organization was completely stunned.
0: Yep.
13: He had already burned him in Seattle, and then he burned him again. You go down 3-1 to the Stars. You eventually lose in 6. So, Phil, I think they're like me. Like, everyone wishes this guy the best, and everyone hopes that Val Nichushkin, the human, never has an incident again with whatever his vices are, whether that be drugs, alcohol, anything like that. We want Val to live a healthy and happy life with his growing family. But that said, I know people who work for the Avs. I'm friends with a lot of people who work for the Avs. They were constantly walking on eggshells around Valeri Nichushkin. And just because it didn't happen, you know, last year against the Stars or this year against Vegas or in the earlier rounds against Minnesota or LA, doesn't mean it didn't cross their mind. I promise you there were morning skates where there were employees of the Avalanche who got eyes on number 13 and felt good that he was at morning skate, because I think it truly was a day-to-day situation that was, even if it was the back of your mind, it was still always sitting there somewhere in the back of your mind.
0: So you think of like the Val story in totality, right? This is a major prospect, right? At 6'4", 210 pounds, first round pick to Dallas. He just cannot figure it out in Dallas. He infamously, in the 2018-19 season, and you'll remember this, he goes 57 games the entire season without a goal.
1: That's crazy.
0: They cut bait with him. The Avs sign him, Will, I think it was like for $1 million. I think it was like a one-year, $1 million deal. And he comes to Colorado and shows signs of life, gets himself to the point where...
1: It was $850,000.
0: Was it $850,000? Yes. I mean, that just goes to show you, it was a flyer on something that was supposed to be that never was. And then, you know, Nathan MacKinnon, you know, 4 years later, is calling him their best player on a run to a Stanley Cup. You have all the drama, and then he gets his head screwed on, and then he becomes a shell of himself. Not necessarily the zero goals version, but, you know, closer to, you know, what the Avs were onboarding initially. It's a wild story. We'll never know, you know, what would have happened if Val never got in trouble. I certainly think they beat Seattle. I think they would have had a chance to win the Stanley Cup that repeat season. And when you look at like a pie chart, how will you personally sort through the good, the bad? What do you think will resonate the most if you were going to like divide it up, you know, by a pie chart?
13: Yeah, I mean, Zach, I'd say it's 40% good, 60% bad. Mm. And I'm not trying to dance on the guy on the way out the door, but the reality is what happened in 22 was special, but what happened in 23 and 24 will sting this franchise forever. Again, I think it's throwing too many stones to say he derailed a dynasty, but I also don't think uttering that statement is out of bounds in any way, shape, or form. Because like you said, we don't have the time machine to go back and see if they beat the Kraken, which we both agree they would have if he was still on the ice. We don't know if he doesn't get suspended for 6 months, if they beat Dallas in round two, and then that year they go on to win their second championship in three seasons. Right. So I have to go more bad than good. Again, I'm not trying to,
0: No, I'm asking you.
13: Yeah, I'm not trying to, like, you know, just say, oh, he's gone, now we can say how we feel. But I've always said how I feel about Valeri Nichushkin. Like, it's hard not to think that these are correlated, fellas. He literally disappears in Seattle. You have not won a Stanley Cup since. If that doesn't happen, are we using the D word? Are we going into this season saying, hey, you've won three of the last five cups? MacKinnon and Makar have passed Sakic and Forsberg and Waugh in championship rings. Mm. They're going for their fourth in 6 years. Like, if we're just dreaming big, I don't think that's totally out of the question. And instead, Valeri Nichushkin is a large part of screwing up the Seattle run. He's a large part of screwing up the Dallas run. And then the last 2 years, it's been dissected ad nauseum, the Mikko Rantanen thing in 25. And then, of course, this year, the complete and utter failure and collapse against Vegas in a shocking 6 days in the Western Conference Finals. So I don't know. I wish we lived in that timeline where none of this ever happened and Nichushkin was going to play all 8 years of that contract here and they were a dynasty and they were being talked about one of the greatest runs in NHL history with 2-3, maybe going for a fourth championship. And instead the conversations are MacKinnon, Makar ever going to get a second one in Denver? That's a pretty big fork in the road, and that's why I have to go 60% bad, 40% good.
0: Will, thanks so much. Great job.
13: Appreciate it. Shameless plug. Encourage people to go read my thoughts at denversports.com as well.
0: Shameless is right. All right, there he goes, Will Peterson. This is KKFN and KKFN HD1 Longmont Denver and KARS-FM Laramie.
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0: We are coming with it, and we are coming for it. It's Zach Bye and Philip Lindsay, and we are The Drive, powered by Regen RX.
1: Woo! Let's go, ZB. Put me in the game, man. These are actually game changers. We're talking about the cameras here for a second. Being able to watch Will.
0: It's crazy.
1: Yeah, he's talking to us, and we're looking back at him. I can't wait to see what it looks like with, Mike Kliss.
0: Mike Kliss.
1: When we start to get onto him, he starts to dump that foot. We're on to you, Mike.
0: Thump that foot. Yeah, we'll talk to Mike tomorrow right around 3:45.
15: I'm thumping. That's why they call me Thumper.
0: We're going to be at the Arvada Beer Garden for the last stop of our brouhaha. Really looking forward to tomorrow's show. It's an unusual conversation when it comes to Val Nichushkin.
1: Yeah.
0: You know, we'll get to Nuggets here in just a second, but, you know, sorting through, you know, the complicated nature of his legacy that he left behind, we'll ultimately never know. And I don't know, like, when Val returns to Ball Arena as a member of the Columbus Blue Jackets.
1: Oh, okay, yeah.
0: You know, like the reception, like, what does that look like? What does that feel like? I don't think that there will be many boo birds.
1: No, I don't see them booing
0: I don't
1: Val.
0: Think so.
1: You know, I don't see that.
0: But I also don't see a standing ovation either.
1: Yeah, I mean, if it is, it's going to be very few. They're going to be standing just clapping because of what went on and what we don't know. All right, it's not about Val on the ice, just on the ice. It's the story off the ice.
0: Yeah.
1: And that's just it's a weird, morbid, scary story. And me personally, it's just like, it makes me uncomfortable. Because you're right, ZB, if that was an NBA player or an NFL player,
0: oh my God,
1: they're done.
0: Phil, think about the juxtaposition, the contrast of these two things. If it was an NFL player before a postseason game, like one of the four best players on the team, let's just say Denver Broncos, right?
1: Yeah.
0: Who's the fourth best player on the team? Let's say Mike McGlynn, or say Garrett Bowles, your former all-pro left tackle. Like, Garrett Bowles is intoxicated in the middle of the day on the road before you play the Seahawks, and there's a woman in his room that shouldn't be there. She claims that a bad man took her passport. It feels like she's almost like running or captive or something like that. You know, the Seattle Times try to find her after the fact. No one can find her. You know, Bowles is whisked away from a hotel room, you know, by an undercover police officer that was working for the team. There's body cam footage of all this stuff. Like, and that happened before a postseason game? And then like, no one, like, Bowles just goes away?
1: You're giving me the heebie-jeebies just talking about it.
0: Dude, it would be the most talked about story in all of sports, and this became the least talked about story. Like, in you go to the East Coast, West Coast, people don't know this story.
1: No.
0: You know, outside of Seattle and us here in Colorado, partly because of the standing of hockey in American culture, it's just not the same as NFL or the NBA. But also, you know, the Avs, from a PR standpoint, really, like, you know, worked in concert with the police, their own police officer, with Val, and this never became a coast-to-coast story. But when you talk it out, and, you know, the cleaning up of the hotel room, I mean, there was so much to this.
1: No, it's dark. It's very dark, Z, and that's why, like, okay, for example, when and if Aaron Gordon is moved, everybody's going to feel some type of way. Right? They're going to be sad because of what AG has brought, not just a championship, but what he does off the court.
0: Sure.
1: How he interacts with his nephews and does that. And you're going to feel sad. I can't sit here today and say Val moving, like, oh, I'm poor Val, I'm sad he's moving. One, he's a player, and at some point every player has moved. But because of that story, it's like I can't sit here and be like, I'm so sad you're moving on. I think it's been a big-time distraction here in Colorado, especially in that locker room with these guys that are putting their body, putting their self on the line to try to win another championship for not just themselves and their legacy, but for the fans. And a guy that you need doesn't show up not just once, but two times.
0: Yeah.
1: All right, that right there will mess you up and will mess anybody up. And this is where you start to harden inside. And it's like, I don't feel bad for Val moving. It was time for Val to leave.
0: Yeah.
1: That's my take on it.
0: And I get it. And I'll never tell a fan how to feel about this one, because it is complicated. Mm-hmm. It is. But I'll tell you this for certain. There was a lot of, we got Val's back when he did it the first time. But when it happened for the second time, against Dallas in the postseason, his standing in the locker room flipped. It just did. I know that for a fact. And you don't even need to know and, like, talk to people. You could just see how the players were answering the questions when it happened for a second time. And then, by the way, this doesn't get mentioned, but the newspaper in Seattle, they tried to do a dive into this thing and investigative journalism and all that stuff and tried to find the woman and they couldn't and all this stuff. They said that Val, they had it on good information enough to print that Val was a no-show for a game against the Toronto Maple Leafs as well. And that never became a deal because the team was sort of assisting like Val. And again, and so, but also like turn the coin over. I don't know if you win a Stanley Cup without Val Nichushkin.
16: Yeah.
0: Like he was so good. 15 points in 20 games, 9 goals. He was nearly scoring a goal every other night. He became once upon a time the 8th player in NHL history to score a goal in 7 straight postseason games with a hat trick mixed in. I mean, he was at the peak of his powers. Arguably, there was no one better on the Avs, and those were McKinnon's words. And so, you know.
1: But it's so crazy you say at the peak. Like, my man's still young.
0: I know.
1: Like, we're acting like this man's like 30-something years old. Like, he is still young, and he wasn't able to recapture that. That's the issue. Like, Val would still be here if he was doing his job.
0: Now, just for clarity, he is 31 years old.
1: Okay.
0: But to a hockey player, you should be able to, like, you're very much still in your prime.
1: Mr. Burns, who's over 40 years old.
0: Yeah,
1: right,
0: yeah.
1: And so, like, when I'm looking at someone like Val, it's like, man, you were able to have that great year, and we needed that. But we needed you to be consistent. Great players are consistent. You know what you're going to get out of them, and that wasn't Val off the ice? And off, honestly, on the ice, you didn't know what you were going to get with him every single night.
0: Yeah, and Val had the physical tools to be like an all-star. We got to remember, Val was a top 10 pick. 6'4", 210 yeah. pounds. Like, he is just built different. And when he was a more fleet of foot, I mean, he was just so rare, that big body on both, you know, penalty kill, power play. I mean, he represented so much for the Avs until he didn't. And so, and then you retroactively look back with the benefit of hindsight, like how much was he dealing with the stuff in Dallas as a top prospect and the pressure that he was under and maybe turning to that addiction that you went an entire season, 57 games, and you scored 0 goals. And then a couple of years later, you're arguably the best player on a trip to the Stanley Cup. And so it's just when you lay it all out, it's a complicated story. There is no doubt about it. That I am certain. It is a complicated story. Valeri Nichushkin with the Colorado Avalanche. That story, that chapter gets closed today as he is dealt to the Columbus Blue Jackets for a second round pick this weekend in the NHL draft, a third round pick next year, a fifth round pick in 2028, and a salary dumping move. You save $6.1 million. That, along with the savings from Ross Colton about a week ago, Avs have around $11 million to spend.
1: The flexibility
0: that
1: Josh Kroenke always talks about, flexibility, but there's flexibility there for the Avs to get better on the blue line with the pairings, get another winger in there. So, you know, let's see what Sackett can do now.
0: Yeah. All right. We'll leave that Val story where it lies for now. When it comes to the other tenant of Ball Arena. All right. Last night, the NBA draft concluded. We know the Denver Nuggets didn't do anything in the first round. They had a player that fit the exact profile of what they were looking for. They passed on him. They moved back instead into the second round. Here's a co-general manager, John Wallace, on why they traded back.
17: I mean, obviously, they were guys that we liked in the first round. Went a little bit higher than what we expected. I think anytime that situation happens, you know, you see how important those picks are, and got a little expensive to move up. So, you know, we saw an opportunity to restock the war chest a little bit, some things that we've been missing. Once we were able to kind of replenish that a little bit, saw some guys that addressed some needs that we needed in terms of length, recovery, defensive ability, versatility, rebound, and toughness. And so saw the opportunity to do that with guys who've been coached hard, played in good programs, and felt the need to make the move.
0: Anything can happen with these second-round picks. Now, historically, they're mostly lottery tickets, okay? Mostly lottery tickets in the second round. They had a pick in the first round. And you hear the attributes that John Wallace said they were looking for, length, versatility, rebounding, defense, toughness. You had that guy, Terrace Reed Jr. from UConn.
1: Right in front of you.
0: Their leading scorer, their leading rebounder, their leading block, a shot blocker. UConn's been like the best team in college basketball mostly for like 3-4 years now. He was their best player. You had a chance to draft him. Terrace Reed Jr. is way further along than either of the two guys that they picked. I don't know for certain why they didn't make that selection.
1: But also, you have to shoehorn in there that JV might not be back.
0: Yes.
1: So you need a backup center.
0: And he won't be back.
1: Okay, so, saying he's not going to be back.
0: He'll be playing in Lithuania. The Nuggets have a team option on him. They can keep him, but then they have to pay him. They're going to shed salary. They're going to save like $8 million. Whatever money they have to pay, they're going to stretch out over time.
1: Mm-hmm.
0: So, you don't have a backup center right now. You could have had one in Terrace Reed Jr. I'll just continue to say, like, this guy was a first-team All-Big East, arguably the best player on the best team in the country, who was playing for a championship. And instead, they trade back, okay? For better or worse, they trade back. They're there at 35th overall. And I'm not saying that there's no value in gathering assets when the cupboard's empty. But I was also not expecting them to draft two players last night. But that's what they did. They drafted a young man named Trevin Brazil, 6'10.5", 226 pounds, a dunk contest level athlete. Loads of potential, will make defensive plays at the rim, but he's got major questions, right? And just naturally, your antennas should go up and saying, wait, he's almost 6'11". He's got a 41-inch vertical, but he's the 35th pick?
1: Yeah, getting drafted in the second round.
0: Why? The answer is he's got major questions about his motor. He lacks urgency. He does not have a natural feel of the game of basketball beyond highlight plays. All right. If you put on, I saw a draft analyst say, if you just put on the best 3 minutes of this guy, you think he's a top 10 pick. But even at his best season at 23 years old, this is not a young player. He's going to be 24 when the season starts. Even his best season, he was not an all SEC, like even third teamer, wasn't an all SEC defensive team. So, very raw, very much a project here last night in the second round.
1: Z, you list all that, and like for me, like that's great. But I'm looking at what is going to make this team better. How can the Denver Nuggets compete with the Spurs and Thunder next year? Or Utah. Let's just say Utah, because yep. You believe Utah is going to make some noise.
0: I think they're going to be in the playoffs next year, yeah.
1: Drafting 2 second-round draft picks. That's not going to move the needle because those two young guys, and I may be wrong, but those two young guys are going to probably be playing in the G League. They're going to be in the Summer League this year.
0: Yep.
1: Are getting some work in there. We're probably not going to see them on the court helping Jokic out. And that's all I care about. I care about what are the Denver Nuggets going to do next year. The Minnesota Timberwolves, I feel like, got better. They got rid of some of their length and being as big. But they bring in LaMelo Ball, all right, another guy that can score at a high level, a point guard that's going to get Ant-Man more involved. And yet we're sitting here talking about 2 second-round draft picks that will not play next year, Z. That's how I feel like it's like, what are we doing to help Jokic and the Denver Nuggets out? And it seems like absolutely nothing right now.
0: Right now, that is the way that it feels. And I'm not going to tell you it doesn't feel that way right now.
1: You're supposed to help me out. You're supposed to butter me up, man. Say it's going to be okay.
0: We don't have all the information yet, so let's just say that, right? We're still like
1: there. So what do you mean when you say all that?
0: Because
1: the draft is done.
0: Yeah.
1: So when you say this now, what are you talking about?
0: They can still try to make moves, okay? And do I think making moves to improve the team will be the number one goal here over the next couple of weeks? I don't. I think the number one goal will be to shed salary. We'll see how much of that they can do. There's still time, you know, and so if you remember NFL free agency started, the Broncos don't do much of anything. People are hysterical, right?
1: Yeah, people were upset.
0: And I just remember saying, hold on a second, let's give the Broncos the benefit of the doubt. They kind of know what they're doing here. I'm not going to lose my mind. Let's just wait a little bit. Next thing you know, you get the news that Jalen Waddle is being traded. It's like, okay, this is moving the needle.
1: But you said it just in passing, the benefit of the doubt. You do that, you trust Sean and George because of what you've seen.
0: Yeah.
1: Do you trust Ben Tinsler and John Wallace and even Josh Kroenke at this point? Do you trust that they're going to do the right thing to make sure that the Denver Nuggets are ready to go this year and the year after that to try to win a championship? That's all I care about. Like, you trust the Denver Broncos, and they found a way to bring in Jalen Waddle, and we were excited. Do you think the Denver Nuggets are going to do something like that, make some noise like that?
0: Probably not. And if I, you know, I'm hearing these basketball conversations that are just strictly on the court. I get those are more fun.
1: Mm-hmm.
0: I do understand that. Those are much more fun, right? But it's impossible to to understand how the NBA works, and it's a lot. I've called it curriculum. They've made it really, really hard to understand. And by the way, truly, there is only a handful of sports media folks around the entire country that understands how the inside of the Swiss clock works of the NBA.
1: Scott, that was just me. I know I got a learning disability, so I'm like, damn, maybe it's just me.
0: No, but between you know, picks that you can trade and can't trade, and first apron and second apron, and mid-level exceptions and bird rights, it's just they've made their sport curriculum. But if you have a loose understanding of it, and I would like to think I do, you have to include in the on-court conversations and building the roster conversations have to include the finances. And unfortunately have to talk about the luxury tax. And unfortunately have to talk about, well, if you're in the luxury tax for this many years in a row, you get hit with the repeater tax. And if you bring back your team as currently constructed, or even not currently constructed, and you traded for Jaylen Brown, let's just go there. Yeah, you trade for Jaylen Brown and Derek White and Jamal Murray gets moved out.
1: Championship contending team right there. Sign me up.
0: And it's like, wait a second. Do the salaries match here? Because that's part of their curriculum. And if they do, you're left with the same sort of bill that you're currently left with, that you're still hit with the repeater tax. And if you're hit with the repeater tax, that means you're paying a bill of $207 million.
1: But, and you're telling everybody, you're telling me this because you understand it. But to a regular fan, we don't give a you-know-what.
0: Yep.
1: All we care about is the wins.
0: Yep.
1: Just like you, like all we care about is going to a game, taking our son to the game, and saying, look at this team. This team can do it. We don't care about an owner who has $1 billion or even more than that, that doesn't want to pay $207 million to keep this unit together and add Peyton Watson. All we care about is the wins and losses and being able to talk about Jokic and Jamal and in a dedicated fashion. And that's all I care about.
0: I don't
1: give anything else about what's going on when it comes to the repeater taxes. That's how a fan like me feels.
0: What I think is happening right now in this moment in real time, you're speaking for the fan base.
1: Well, I feel like I'm getting frustrated right now because I do want the Nuggets to win. And I am looking around and the Timberwolves are getting better. The Spurs are getting better. They went and drafted a young man to go behind Wimby. And Wimby is 23 years old. And you got the Thunder that are not going anywhere. And yet, we don't know what we're going to do here in Denver. We don't know if these guys are even going to be together in a couple months. And even if they are, is this enough to even get close to winning a championship?
0: Yeah.
1: They weren't even close this year.
0: No, they weren't. They won two postseason games.
1: Sorry, I feel like I'm venting.
0: No, man. No. And I absolutely love it. And like I said, I think you're speaking on behalf of a lot of people. And I think I'm more of, like, and I don't want this to sound the wrong way, but like I'm more of a realist of like, how is this ownership group going to operate?
1: Yeah.
0: Do you think they're going to write a check for $207 million for the right to turn around and pay the players $250 million?
1: Mm-hmm.
0: $450 million bill.
1: $500 million almost.
0: Do I think, and that's for one season, do I think that this ownership group is going to pay that? I don't. So I

0: take that to be true, if you accept that to be true, I'm expecting moves here over the coming days that will not make a ton of sense on the basketball court, but will make sense financially in an effort to get below the luxury tax. And when you get below the luxury tax, the repeater tax resets if you duck below it for just 1 year, and then that'll allow the team to really go after it once again the following year. Is that a great plan? It doesn't sound like a great plan.
1: No, it doesn't sound like a plan at all. It just sounds like we're just throwing something at the wall. Hopefully it sticks. But Z, also, if you're trying to shed salary, wouldn't your best bet be to pair it with a first-round draft pick?
0: This is
1: so
0: where
1: somebody else will take on the contract and take that first-round draft pick, but you don't do that. You don't pair a player with the second-round draft pick, but we're going to just send one later on. We're going to just send a player like AG, who has $32 million on the books this year, to somebody else, and they're just going to take it? No, what in the world?
0: This is where it gets kind of complicated. That's why on night one of the draft, I was fully expecting them to attach that 26 pick to a player in an effort to shed salary. And it's gotten to the point where I'm like, wait a second. Does a scenario exist with the Nuggets where they were actively trying to shed salary and no one would play along with them? That scenario exists very much so.
1: That makes a lot of sense right now. At least if they said that, I could say, okay, I understand. That's a lot of money that some people don't want to take on, other teams don't want to take on. So, okay, but because they're not saying that.
0: But this is, right. But
1: you know, they're not saying.
0: But they're never going to say that. Could you imagine, like, yeah, we were trying to, you know, get rid of Cam Johnson, set his salary. We tried to attach the pick. No one wanted to.
1: Shoot AG out of here, man. Nobody wanted him.
0: So, therefore, we move back into the second round. But here's where things could get really weird. If that's true, that the Nuggets were, in fact, trying to shed salary,
1: mm-hmm.
0: and no one would play along, there is a step that they can take to lower the finances, and I promise everyone's going to hate it. And I'll tell you what it is next.
2: 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So what does this mean for the core, the future, and the window that was supposed to stay wide open?
0: I haven't heard a good plan yet from anyone. I love this stuff. I cannot think of a rock solid plan right now. I haven't heard a rock solid plan, and there's smart people that I listen to locally and nationally that talk about this stuff at a high level. And I'm saying the same thing. I still have not heard a good plan.
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3: 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Big 3 All-Star Dwight Howard and the LA Riot take on Greg Monroe and the Dallas Power. 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

0: of the scenario that we sort of constructed going into the last break, and I'll reset it here in just a second. 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Okay, so we were just having the conversation of, you know, trying to shed salary.
1: Yeah.
0: Right? And we know, well, I think I know that that's going to be a major aim of the Nuggets here, probably over the next 14 days. New league year starts here in the next week, okay? So in the scenario that we talked about of, like, the most likely thing that you could do to make that happen was attach your 26th overall pick 2 nights ago to a player and get someone to take it. Well, what if no one played along? What if no one played along?
1: They don't want you in their game. You can't play. Na-na-na-na-boo-boo. What are you going to do?
0: And so that scenario exists as well. Because the league right now is almost like collectively trying to figure out how to play by the NBA's new rules. And we're not far into this new landscape. So we had a first round of the NBA draft that, for I think the first time in my life, a player wasn't moved. Like, how could that be possible that the NBA draft of all leagues had their first round and not a single player was on the moves? Like, whoa, this is new territory here. So there's a good chance that the Denver Nuggets were, I don't know how good of a chance, but there's a real chance that the Nuggets were trying to pick up the phone and call these teams around the league, and it's just ultimately the answer is no. So what if you can't? What if you actually can't shed the salary that you want to?
1: You're stuck. Can't do anything.
0: There exists a possibility that they say, we're stuck with these guys and the roster that is currently constructed. And the way to save money, and I told you people aren't going to like this, but it's actually letting Peyton Watson walk and not match his offer sheet. And that would suck. That would really suck. So say the Clippers come in.
1: Yeah.
0: Right? He's a LA guy, Peyton Watson is. And what if they come in and they say, hey, we want to offer $125 million, a 5-year contract, $125 million for Peyton Watson. And the Nuggets have to make a decision. And again, I'm just thinking out loud here, right?
1: The Nuggets get to match.
0: The Nuggets get to match. He is a restricted free agent. That's why last night when Ben Tenzer was asked about Peyton Watson, he's like, yeah, it's going good, and we hope we're able to work that out. Like, hope you're able to work it out.
1: Like, come on.
0: Hope. Hope is not involved here. He's a restricted, that's a R in front of the FA, restricted free agent. You can match whatever he gets.
1: You had Sakic, when he was talking, he said, oh, it's going to get done. He's going to, Kale is going to be here until he retires. I know Kale and Peyton Watson are on two different levels, but it's a general manager reassuring that his player is going to get taken care of. That's not something that was said about Peyton Watson the other day.
0: Yeah. And so when you say, I hope we can get that done, it brings up two thoughts for me. One, does he truly want to be here, or does he want to be somewhere else? That's one. All right. What, maybe he's a dead set, I want to be in LA.
1: Yeah.
0: A lot of guys are like that, right? He changed his agent after 3 years. And so what's going on there? So that could be one element. But another element in where Peyton Watson could be lost is the Nuggets are actively trying to shop players and no one is playing ball with them and you're forced to keep them for now. And it's like, wait, $125 million, our luxury tax bill based on the repeater tax is going to be psychotic. We're going to be into the second apron. And as much as we want to keep Peyton Watson, we can't get rid of these other guys in this scenario.
1: Yeah.
0: And so we're actually not going to match the offer sheet. That, to me, would be among the worst things that could happen to the Denver Nuggets this offseason. But to think that it absolutely couldn't happen would probably be a little bit naive. I don't think it's the most likely thing. I think something comes down the pike here in the next 2 weeks, but that absolutely could happen.
1: I mean, no matter what, we need to keep Peyton Watson. That's a must. All right? He's the future. You're looking at him. Young, rangy, plays defense. You need to keep him to pair with Jokic.
0: Agreed.
1: So no matter what happens, you're going to get rid of Cam Johnson or AG to make that happen. Or, ZB, you can make it easy and you can, you know, pay that luxury tax, still pay Peyton Watson going into this year saying the excuse was we were banged up last year and if we could stay healthy, we can really make some noise in the postseason. That you can find a way to make yourself believe that and you move on from there. I truly wonder how much input someone like Jokic is having. If they're asking Jokic anything, hey, like, who would you want to keep? Just because, you know, you want this man to sign that contract, it's not like Jokic has to sign that contract. Now, he probably will. That's a lot of money to just leave on the table.
0: Right, and it's the most that he can make is only through the Nuggets.
1: But also, when you've already made a lot of money in your career and it's not about money anymore, and maybe it is about legacy and wanting to win another championship, you're going to want to make sure big man over there is taken care of. So I wonder how much input Jokic is having on keeping somebody like Aaron Gordon or Cam Johnson or even someone like Peyton Watson.
0: It's a good question. A question that I do not have the answer to. I don't. So we're left to speculate here over the coming days until something tangible actually comes down the pike. And, you know, in terms of, like, meaningful upgrades, with all due respect to Trevin Brazil, and I'm going to be very open-minded with this young man that they took 35th overall last night, Bryce Hopkins, the 49th pick. I'm going to be open and receptive to who these guys can be. But they are not difference makers this coming year. They're just not. John Wallace, co-general manager, for all intents and purposes, talking about needing more athleticism last night after the draft.
2: You got guys that are playing a lot more downhill. You're seeing how the game's changed a little bit more. It's leaning and skewed a little more defensively. We got the wrestling guys play a little more physical, but in this league, guys are good. It's hard to stop guys one-on-one, so the ability, anytime you can add it, individuals who have the length and the athletic ability to recover and get back into plays is always going to be an added plus.
0: Well, there's a lot of length here with Trevin Brazil, 6'10", wingspan over 7 foot, fantastic athlete, but he's raw. He's raw. And, you know, John Wallace, hey, can these guys play right away?
2: It's very important specifically for our program organization because we're in such a unique space of, you know, anytime you have Nikola Jokic, you're a contending team. And so in order to bring guys in who understand the work ethic, who understand the mental toughness and the discipline needed to compete for a long period of time, you know, you can't really replicate that in most cases. So these guys come from a unique position where they can help.
0: All right. I don't know how much they're going to be helping.
1: Yeah, I mean, and also, like, listening to that, if I'm Jokic, it's like, yes, like, that the luxury of having me puts us in a spot where we can contend, but I need help. It can't just be me this year. I want to stay healthy. I want to be able to stay fresh. In order to do that, I need somebody to come in and have my back. And I don't even have a backup center right now.
0: That's right. The Denver Nuggets right now, if you believe that they're going to decline the team option, save $8 million, and let Jonas Valanciunas go to Lithuania, and I absolutely do. I absolutely believe that's going to happen. The Denver Nuggets do not have a backup center. And, you know, there's ways to mitigate that. You could put two athletic, you know, fours, you know, power forwards on the floor, you know, and maybe that's part of their calculus. But as currently constructed, the backup center position has been a major issue here over the years. And you could have picked one.
1: You did pick one. You know, it wasn't your pick, but you picked one to help the Spurs out.
0: Terrace Reed. And if he becomes a player in San Antonio, man, I'm already frustrated, you know, but if I watch that guy, and you know what I think is hilarious, I have to get this off my chest too, is the sentiment that I've heard of, I was totally okay with the Nuggets trading back. There wasn't going to be anyone there that could really help the team.
1: Then
0: you get in the second round and be like, I like these two guys. These guys will be able to help the team. Seriously. Like, I've heard the arc of those conversations here in the last 48 hours. It feels like I'm taking crazy pills. Like, do you hear, like, is... Oh, what did we learn today in Denver sports? Well, turns out something pretty darn big. That's next.
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0: Hey, what's up, guys? 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

0: All right, final segment here on a Thursday. We hope to see you guys tomorrow at Arvada Beer Garden, final stop of the Brouhaha Tour. All right, we're going to do our show live from 2 to 6. So tell a friend. We'll be there. And you should be there or be square. Someone says, what about the guy that they drafted last year who tore his ACL? You're thinking of his Achilles. You're thinking of Daron Holmes, who was healthy enough to play this year, just didn't play. Just didn't play. And so we'll, like, they need a guy like that to take a massive step forward. I'll tell you another one who they need to take a massive step forward, like unusual pressure for a guy like this, but they actually need someone like this to work out, is Julian Strother.
1: I was getting ready to say, like, at some point, Julian Strother needs to take that next step. Right? There's flashes there, but now it needs to be more consistent. Because if you're not going to go in there and pick up some more guys that can come and make a major impact, then the guys on your roster, the young guys, they have to step up.
0: Yeah. Anilo Pirro, hosting Denver Sports Tonight with us in studio. We had a big story come down today. Not necessarily one that was unforeseen. We were had it literally in our rundown slated to talk about it, but it was Val Nichushkin getting moved. And it's a complicated chapter in the history of the Avs. How do you view it?
2: Yeah, look, it's hot and cold. I think obviously you think about what he did in the Stanley Cup championship season and just how good he was in that Stanley Cup playoff run, but you also kind of think about the unfortunate aspect of what happened in Seattle and obviously following up that Stanley Cup season and what kind of came from that. And I think from the hockey perspective, though, it makes a lot of sense from the Avalanche just trying to break up. You're never going to break up your core of MacKinnon, Makar, Landeskog, but maybe the supporting cast around those two guys. But when it comes to what will you remember about Val Nichushkin, it's like the highest of highs and the lowest of lows. And the lowest of lows happen to do with off-the-ice stuff, but you also remember, you know, he's a key contributor to that team that beat the Tampa Bay Lightning all those years ago now.
0: It's complicated.
2: Very complicated.
0: When he comes back to Denver, I don't think he's going to get booed, but I also don't think he's getting a standing ovation either. How do you think that will go?
2: You know, I didn't really think of it from that perspective. I don't know. I think he'll be, I don't want to say championed or celebrated because that's probably too strong, but I think most of Avs faithful probably looks back on Val Nichushkin with somewhat of fond memories because he helped you win a cup. Right, like it's one thing if you didn't win the cup and all this stuff happened on top of it, but like when you think back to that Stanley Cup season, you're going to think about Val, you're going to think about Nate, you're going to think about Gabe. And again, I think Val just played such a pivotal role.
0: Does he get a tribute video?
2: Yes, I think he does.
0: I think so too. I do. I think so too.
1: Yeah, Val will get a he'll get a video.
2: Like you're going to look back, I think when it's all said and done, you'll look back on Val Nichushkin with relatively fond memories. I think there'll be I think there'll be that asterisk. But I think him winning a championship will be remembered more than his off-the-ice issues in Seattle.
0: Man, you want to know what? I don't know about that. And the reason why I say that was the RamosLaw.com text line. It was mostly, I'd say, 80-20 in a way that I almost didn't expect of glad they're moving on. Now, that doesn't necessarily mean that they hate the guy or anything. I know I don't. I totally get why they're moving on. Doesn't mean I hate the guy at all.
1: No.
2: But so, I would also think that maybe some of that sentiment from the texter is that he's underperformed the last few years.
0: Definitely.
2: Maybe it doesn't have to do as much with the Seattle stuff. He's just not the same player that he used to be.
1: Yeah. But also, it's a lot of the texter saying that, like, he cost us, Val, that is, cost us a couple more championships.
0: Many people said that today, that there could have been a second or third championship.
1: And so if a lot of people are thinking that way, now I don't know how many people are thinking like that, but if a lot of people are thinking that way, it's like you're thinking about the bad memories of if Val was there, if Val was healthy in the right state of mind, we could have won multiple championships. That's what we're looking for. We're fighting to try to get another championship for Nate Dogg and Kale, and Val could have helped that out. That's what a lot of people are on the text line are saying.
0: And it wasn't just the Seattle thing. It was the next year against Dallas as well.
2: True.
0: You know, that second. So it was two postseasons in a row that it was just like, I cannot believe this is happening again. But again, simultaneously, Nathan MacKinnon called him arguably their best player on the way to winning a cup. So it's a lot to sort through. In my time in Denver, which is here about a decade, I don't think there's a more complicated story to tell than Val Nichushkin's because of some of some of that stuff was really dark, really dark. But he burned so bright. I mean, dude, this guy washed out. He was the 10th overall pick in the draft, washed out of Dallas, had his final season in Dallas. He went 57 games without scoring a goal, comes here and is arguably the best player on a run to a cup. And then it's just once he got straight, he never could regain the peak. He could never regain the peak. But the peak, bro.
1: The 1 year peak.
0: The peak was, I mean, he became the eighth player at one point in time in the history of the sport to score a goal in seven consecutive postseason games with a hat trick mixed in.
1: Yeah.
0: I mean, he was so good. Ultimately, it's 51%, 49% for me. 51% fond. Barely. 51% fond memories, 49% frustration and agonizing over, I can't believe this is happening again. So that's where I land on it. You guys have a great night. We'll be back tomorrow at 2 o'clock at Arvada Beer Garden. We hope to see you there. If you can't be there, we hope to feel you in spirit. But for now, we step aside. It's Denver Sports Tonight. Next.
3: 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Jack Drury is headed to Nashville in a trade that creates more flexibility for Joe Sakic and the Avs front office. 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And who's next? 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

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Hope everyone is doing well out there in and around the Mile High City. And Ila Puro back in the saddle alongside with my guy Dante Gomez taking you home here on this Thursday, June the 25th. Keeping tabs on the World Cup, keeping tabs in the world of Denver sports. We'll mix in a little Colorado Avalanche tonight, of course, with the big news involving the trade of Val Nichushkin. We'll start there. We'll also touch on the Denver Nuggets and maybe open it up a little bit to the big-time trades that have gone down in the NBA, of course, involving LaMelo Ball.